0: Can't do it.
1: I got 20 bucks.
0: Can't do it.
1: All right. So is there a competitive advantage in not saying who the starting quarterback is at Arkansas? And if so, what is the competitive advantage?
0: Yeah, anytime as a coach, you know exactly what you're getting, who you're getting, skill sets that you're facing, and it's all, at all positions, but certainly at that position too. It allows you the luxury of being able to scheme throughout the course of the week in preparation. There's going to be differences in how you call the game, differences in what you're practicing to face an opponent. So find out Saturday.
1: Find out Saturday. Okay, fair enough. Let me talk about DeShaun Bishop coming off 34 carries. Do you have to handle his week differently?
0: Certainly, at the beginning of the week, we're mindful of that. Obviously, DeShaun, heavy workload, but that can be true at a lot of different positions. So you take that information. That's kind of the science behind it. And how do you build their week, getting the work that they have to get in, but being mindful with everything that's gone on, how are they at their best Saturday afternoon when you kick the ball off?
1: DeJuan Morris had been playing so well, had a couple of bad moments in the Auburn game. How do you kind of get him back? Because this football team's certainly going to need him.
0: Yeah, you play ball. It's not going to be perfect. There's some things that he would do differently. And being intentional in the course of your week and your preparation, but also your practice habits all lead up to it. He's been great this week, and he'll be ready to go play really well on Saturday.
1: And been good all season.
0: Absolutely.
1: In terms of where he's come from since he arrived on campus. And
0: the game's not perfect. We all want it to be. That's what we're striving for. We're striving for perfection every day, understanding as coaches, and your players got to understand that too, that it's never going to be. It hasn't been for anyone in any ball game.
1: Thoughts about Arkansas's defense and what will be the challenge?
0: Challenge. We faced this defense coordinator previously. He'll present different structures, pressures. I think through the course of the season, with his defensive personnel, he's continuing to evolve to fit it to them as he's found out more. The line of scrimmage, I say it every week, that's where the game starts for us offensively. We got to do a great job of creating some seams in the run game. That happens because of communication. It happens because of physicality and fundamentals and technique. Your tight ends are going to be a huge part of that one, and we got to make, you know, create movement, get our guys to the third level, and then we got to go create some big plays in it.
1: For your defense, second straight week playing a very mobile quarterback. Challenge, especially for the front seven going against KJ Jackson.
0: Yeah, line of scrimmage, gap integrity, but you got to be able to tackle him. That's in some quarterback design run. It's when they do drop back, his ability to extend, find a lane, escape it, and make plays with his feet. It forces you to have gap integrity. It forces you to destruct and get off of blocks when they're in plus one in the run game.
1: I want to ask you an overall question about your football team, but I can't believe we're almost to the halfway point of the season. So many young guys, freshmen, sophomores, starting to come on and play bigger roles with this team. It's very exciting.
0: Yeah, young guys continuing to grow. You know, I think a great example of that is Joel Wyatt's impact on the football game last Saturday. A guy that has been playing gunner for us. He's playing on really all of our teams and just continues to grow. And I talked about it on Monday with our guys. That's a guy that we challenged late in training camp to really start taking some ownership and taking strides to be ready to go play at a high level. And he's continued. He's become a great practice player, and that's parlayed itself into him playing consistently out on the edge. And last Saturday, he changed the way the game was played.
1: Well, because Josh Heupel firmly believes that if you prove yourself on special teams and we can trust you, then you're going to get downs on offense or defense when the time comes. You're going to get those reps.
0: You don't know when your opportunity is coming. You better be prepared for your opportunity and be ready to go hit it in the mouth. Tevis Metcalf last week at nickel, great example of that. Finds out, you know, extremely late in the week he's going to be starting, and he goes and plays extremely well. It's because of how he prepared in practice. Coaches and your teammates are going to trust what they see. It's not just once you get in the game, it's before you're there. And young guys continuing to grow and understand those things.
1: So if I go up from $20, we...
0: not today.
1: Not today. Josh Heupel, we tried, right? We tried. Josh Heupel with us on this edition of the Mike Keith Show, and he's always brought to you by Calhoun's. Mike Matthews is up next. He's a pretty good player.
0: Absolutely.
1: They'll keep him. Mike Matthews next on the Mike Keith Show. Stay with us.
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1: Our next guest on the Mike Keith Show is Mike Matthews, number 4. Welcome. So glad to see you. Does anybody ever get confused because Ty Redmond's number four, you're number four, and you're both from like Atlanta? And
10: yeah, it happens sometimes, but it's whatever.
1: It's whatever. It's yeah. Well, we know four catches, 57 yards. You had the big 41-yarder in the win over Auburn. When that play happens, how does it develop that you're going to be able to not only get open to catch the pass, but then make something happen after the catch?
10: Really just the progression of the game, just learning how the defense is playing and what type of looks are they playing. Like, are they very aggressive? Are they kind of soft? Or just whatever looks I may get. So, but also just trusting myself, you know, just running through the ball, catching it, and just playing ball out there.
1: And you know at that point, you've got to get north and south. Is that the most important thing that any young football player, especially a receiver, has to learn when you play in the SEC?
10: Yeah, it's a little different because in high school, you know, you could juke a lot. You could make a lot of plays out of nothing. But in the SEC, you know, it's a lot of great ball players out there, and they're just as good as you on the other side of the ball. So just got to be smart and just get what you can.
1: What are you most pleased about with your season so far through five games?
10: You know, we started out very good, you know, even though we took one loss versus Texas. But, you know, I feel like that really brought us together more and helped us push more because we were close to our goals right there, but just not yet. So we have another level to reach.
1: When everybody talks about you, it doesn't matter whether it's Coach Heupel or Coach Pope, the receivers coach, or your teammates. Everybody says Mike Matthews is hyper competitive. Do you consider yourself crazy competitive?
10: Yeah, I'm very competitive.
1: Okay, wait a minute. We got a look on our face now. We're going to get a little closer to the mic here because this is going to get serious. All right, so are you hyper competitive about everything in life?
10: Yeah, pretty much, yeah.
1: Like, what would you say, what's an example on a day-to-day basis that Mike Matthews is competitive about?
10: I would just say, like the little things, just try to, just be the best in just whatever it may be, or like say if it's as small as somebody like leaves something behind and I just pick it up and say if like might be trash, throw it out, or it might be something that he needs, just give it to him. Just try to like, I don't know, just try to get like one ups and more positive things that
1: okay.
10: I'm doing.
1: So less about hyper competitive and more about detailed.
10: Yeah.
1: I've seen you block though. Mm-hmm. You're pretty competitive when you block.
10: Yeah.
1: Why do you take so much pride in blocking?
10: Really just think about kind of just also what I was talking about, just having more positives on my side. I know that if I'm blocking hard for my teammates and they see me block hard for them, that's going to make them want to block hard as well whenever it's a pass play come to me. So just trying to put that image out there showing that I'm willing to do anything for my team.
1: But Mike Matthews being the major recruit, the big time star, all of that, most guys like that are not interested in blocking. Where did that come from?
10: It's really just a 1-2 thing. You know, you can tease block, you can put you in the right position, but at the end of the day, you got to go in there, you got to do the job.
1: For you, in terms of overall development, thinking about where you were 2 years ago, and then continuing this process with Coach Pope, where do you think your game and Mike Matthews as a person have come the furthest?
10: I would say just my mental, just how I process things, how I react to things, my composure, how I intake information, and just really just all around just controlling the game itself, kind of like just slowing it down and making it to where I have fun.
1: You're in control. Always?
10: Always.
1: But is that something you had to learn with that competitiveness?
10: Yeah. Because it's a time and place for everything. I'll say that.
1: Could you have played defense?
10: Yeah.
1: Okay. Would you play corner or safety?
10: Probably wherever they need me at.
1: Okay. But I'm just, I mean, do you watch football sometimes? Like, I could do that.
10: Yeah, because I played safety in high school, so I know a little bit. But, you know, it is tough.
1: You got this sneaky look on your face. You're not telling the whole story. You like getting after guys.
10: Yeah.
1: It's good. Well, enjoying watching you play so far this year. Let's talk about the group that made it possible for you to be on the show, Food City, They do an incredible job. Yeah. You got a chance to visit a food city this summer and meet some people. Yeah. What was that like?
10: It was amazing. You know, it was a great scenery. There's a lot of great people there too. And then all the employees were very helpful. They helped us get situated. You know, we was doing some signatures. It was a lot of people there, but they still made sure the whole situation was under control. So it was a great time over there.
1: But people really enjoy watching you play. I got a feeling you're about ready to just go off. I think it's about to happen. I think you got a big one coming. No doubt about it. You're playing good football. Mike Matthews, thanks so much for the time. That's Mike Matthews, Tennessee wide receiver number 4 on defense. Number 4 is Ty Redmond, who was on the show earlier this week. They're both from the Atlanta area, both playing well. Number 4 is well represented at the University of Tennessee right now. We've got more of the show right after this.
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12: 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Meanwhile, Tennessee football travels to Fayetteville to take on Arkansas at 4:15 Eastern Time on the SEC Network. 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

0: 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But first, I want to ask Brent about something he wrote earlier this week about Xavier Gilliam's performance in the Auburn game. You said, and I'm sort of quoting, that it was as good a performance as you had ever seen from a guy who was only credited with two tackles, which I guess in some ways speaks to what really is great interior defensive lineman play on a day-to-day basis. They don't always get noticed.
1: No, they don't. And I thought he wore the center out. I mean, I just thought he was physically really good against Auburn's center. He had a great bead on their snap count. He really got a jump on things. You go back and look at the fourth and one stop. All the Auburn fans are wondering why you didn't sneak it. And they weren't going anywhere on the sneak because of what he did at the line of scrimmage. You go look at Carson Gentle's sack, that play that they had early in the game. It's all created by what Xavier Gilliam did. So vertical, so in the backfield, just disrupted so much stuff. When you talk about all the rush lanes and everything has to go together, but he forced Byron Brown to move in the pocket, but they had the perimeter cover, so it was a reduced space. He forced him into other people. What Xavier Gilliam has done at Tennessee is pretty remarkable to me. When you look at what he had done at Penn State, you knew he had some talent, but the gear he's found here, the level of play he's elevated to here, has just been terrific to watch. And he was dominant for a two-tackle day on Saturday.
0: That's great. Good stuff. Okay, let's move to Arkansas. Are there even enough guys still on this roster who remember the loss there 2 years ago and can share it with the rest of the team?
1: Yeah, you know, ironically, in the world of the transfer portal, when you think of all the turnover, you think, yeah, that's not necessarily the case. But then you start looking at it, and Arion Carter had seven tackles in that game. Jeremiah Tlander had five or six tackles in the game. Deshaun Bishop had a handful of carries in the game. So there's a good number of guys who were actually on the field. Edwin Spillman played in that game on special teams. There are some guys who traveled, some guys who played, some guys who stood and watched, who certainly remember that game, which is really weird because we think, you know, everything's in the year to year. It's a brand new team every year. There is some history there with this last trip to Fayetteville.
0: Talk to me about Ryan Silverfield, the new head coach at Arkansas. What did he do at Memphis? And he was very successful there. What did he do there that he's trying to bring to Arkansas, trying to move their way, knowing it's very early in his first year?
1: Well, you know, what's interesting about him is he's an offensive line coach, so he wants to have balance. But he really cut his teeth with Mike Norvell at Memphis as an assistant under Mike. And Mike Norvell was a bit more of a spread guy. And in the AAC, there was a ton of points being scored. I mean, the final score in all those games every week feels like it's, you know, 52-48 or whatever.
0: Isn't it? Yeah. By law?
1: Yeah, I mean, it feels that way. And so I think it's kind of interesting. He reminds me in some ways a little bit of Alex Golish, because Alex Golish came from Iowa State, rooted in the run game, multiple tight ends and all of this kind of stuff. And then he goes and gets connected with Josh Heupel, and he becomes a bit more of a spread guy, and he kind of tries to hybrid some things. I think Ryan Silverfield, when he got to Memphis, when Mike Norvell left, he wanted to get a little more balance. He wanted to incorporate some of his stuff into what Mike Norvell was doing offensively. And that's sort of what he's bringing to Arkansas. He wants to run the football more than a lot of people think when they think of Memphis football and how many points they've scored. The challenge for them right now is they're just having a really hard time running the football.
0: Speaking of running the football, we mentioned this week that the last ball to carry 34 times in a game was Jalen Hurd against Missouri in 2015. You would feel like that Josh Heupel does not want Deshaun Bishop to carry 34 times each week. It's certainly not been his style. And yet, now that he knows that he can do it, Brent, isn't that a big deal for him to know he has that in his back pocket with this team that we feel like is going to have to run the football to be successful all year long?
1: Yeah, I mean, I think that you look look at it, and I don't want to say they're going to become the 24 team that ended up being a playoff team. You know, they leaned on Dylan Sampson, and he didn't get that volume of carries in a game, but he carried the ball a lot. They leaned on him really hard. There's certain years that's just how it plays out, and that's how things go. And so, yeah, I mean, I think it's a nice comfort level that you've got a security blanket there in Deshaun Bishop. The thing that I guess appreciated the most about Saturday's win is the realization that Deshaun Bishop had the hot hand, and they just rode the hand in the second half. It was not
2: never done that.
1: Yeah, it was not. Let's continue with our rotation. Here's our sort of pre-scripted opening of each half. Our third series, we're going to get this tail back in or this whatever. It was this guy's hot. We've got to find a way to win this football game. He's our best path to victory is to feed him, and he certainly delivered for Tennessee. I think there is a security blanket in that if you're Josh Heupel.
2: Ron Roberts is the defensive coordinator at Arkansas. Last 2 years, he was the defensive coordinator at Florida. Tennessee obviously ran well at Florida last year. Arkansas is going to need to stop the run if they're going to have a chance to beat Tennessee. Knowing that Ron Roberts has seen Deshaun Bishop and this running game before, how do you expect him to go about trying to slow down Tennessee on the ground?
1: Well, I think they have to load the box. And I think what they want to do and what he sort of wants to do when you watch them is they want to try to disguise some stuff, and they want to try to be multiple and do some different things. I'm not saying what Jim Knowles is doing, but they want to try to give you a picture and then change the picture after the ball is snapped. They're having a hard time doing some of that and being fundamentally sound in all their gaps and everything that they need to be in. So I think he probably simplifies some things and probably loads the box and says, okay, we're going to see if you can beat us throwing the football, because what I'm not going to do is take that death by 1,000 paper cuts and let you just continue just to run it. Now, 200-plus yards by Texas A&M, right? You know, Georgia had over 200 yards rushing. They've had a hard time stopping the run. So I think he's got to do whatever he can to try to stop the run in this game, which I don't think he changes his scheme dramatically, Mike, but I do think maybe they sell out a little more to stop the run.
2: Is the kicking game now a weapon for Tennessee?
1: Yeah, I mean, well, here's where the kicking game should have always and has been a weapon. The punter can punt.
2: Mm-hmm.
1: Josh Turbeville can kick it.
2: Mm-hmm.
1: So those are two things that negate plays if the other 10 guys do what they do their job. They negate potential plays. We saw that in the punt game on Saturday with the way Jackson Ross punted, with the way Joel Wyatt handled things out wide as the gunner. So, yes, I think it's a weapon. I think the thing that Tennessee wants to continue to do is find a way to make a play that doesn't involve their kicker or their specialist. It's can the other 10 guys create a play? We saw that, obviously, in the Texas game with the punt return for a touchdown. They've got a hand on a punt this year. They've had some mistakes that have cost them. Had a punt block at Georgia Tech. You don't take the knee at the three, you know, fielding that ball. But I think you're seeing a group of a special teams group getting better, but it's rooted around a bunch of veteran kickers that you have a lot of confidence and trust in.
2: What's it like playing at Arkansas?
1: It's for whatever reason, it's just been hard for Tennessee, and it's not the most intimidating place at all. It's just Tennessee's not played well out there, and I don't have any reason why. I mean, you go back to even in the 90s, you know, when they were playing in Little Rock, it wasn't great for Tennessee out there. The 99 game, Tennessee felt like they were in control and let it get away. When Tennessee went out there 2 years ago, they're up 10 points. You feel like they're in control. Tennessee's given up some fluky, weird plays over there. You know, just some long runs, crazy punt return, just some weird plays that don't make a lot of sense. I don't find it the loudest, most intimidating place. Tennessee's just, for whatever reason, not played well in that venue.
2: Brent Hubbs with the Built Ford Tough Truck Report here on the Mike Keith Show. Thanks for being with us.
1: Absolutely.
2: See you in Fayetteville.
1: I'll be there.
2: All right, we'll be there. Coming up on the air at 1:30 Eastern, 12:30 Central for a 4:15 Eastern time kickoff from Arkansas. More of the show coming up right after this.
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4: 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Brown to throw it. under pressure, hit as he throws, and pass intercepted. Tennessee coming the other way with it. Lane at the 40, Lane at the 50, and Lane will be tackled just outside the 40-yard line of Auburn. They'll say it's the 43.
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2: 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Jason Swain, hello.
17: Hello, sir.
2: How are you?
17: I'm wonderful.
2: What's going on?
17: Just Tennessee winning.
2: Tennessee winning is good. Yeah. All right. Here's one for you, Vol historian Jason Swain. Deshaun Bishop's performance against Auburn reminded you of what Vol performance from the past?
17: I would have to go with Travis Stevens' performance in 2001.
2: At Florida.
17: Yes, I understand the stage was a little bit bigger then. He had a lot to play for, you know, opportunity to play for SEC championship and eventually a national championship. But I think about the size of the two players. Deshaun Bishop was left off the Doak Walker watch list early. Travis Stevens should have won the Doak Walker award that year. And just going out and putting the team on his back, making guys miss in a hole, 200 yards rushing, just a great performance versus the SEC team.
2: Now, you don't win without him in either game.
17: Absolutely not.
2: So that was the first time in 7 years that a Vol has rushed for 200 yards, 13th overall performance.
17: Wow.
2: Where a Vol has rushed for 200 yards, the last being Eric Gray against Vanderbilt in 2019. And what's interesting is both of them were Mr. Football Award winners in the state of Tennessee.
17: That's right.
2: Now, let's do some last time stuff. I want to see how good you are. You ready?
17: Okay.
2: Okay. The last time a Vol passed for 300 yards.
17: The last time we passed for 300 yards.
2: Yes.
17: Well, it had to be last year.
2: Yes.
17: It had to be against Georgia.
2: No.
17: Wouldn't get Georgia?
2: Well, you've got it. It's Joey Aguilar.
17: Aguilar.
2: And it was against Oklahoma.
17: Okay.
2: 393.
17: Okay.
2: Here's a sort of a strange one. Last blocked field goal.
17: Golly, man. It's been a while.
2: At Florida, September 16th, 2023, Bryson Eason.
17: Okay.
2: Now you're getting it. I'm just dying to see if you get this one. This is way off the grid.
17: I need to get one right here.
2: Last fake field goal.
17: Well, that was Kennesaw State.
2: Does fake extra point.
17: That don't count?
2: No.
17: Oh.
2: No.
17: Yeah, I don't know.
2: Last fake field goal was November 22nd, 2014 against Missouri. Patrick Ashford to Alex Ellis, TD.
17: Okay.
2: Last fake punt at Vanderbilt in 2020, Paxson Brooks to Henry To'o for 31 yards. Okay. Last opening kickoff return for a touchdown.
17: Oh, that's Evan Berry, Arkansas.
2: It's actually Ty Chandler, Indiana State, 2017. Last safety at Vanderbilt 2 years ago, Tyree West.
17: Okay.
2: Last blocked field goal for a touchdown. Now, this is amazing. Tennessee's last blocked field goal for a touchdown happened against South Carolina in 1995. And for Brownsville, Tennessee, Tyrone Hines.
17: Oh, okay.
2: Okay, and here's the last one, then I'll stop, I promise. Last blocked PAT for 2 points.
17: Oh, yeah, I have no
2: clue. Okay, so the rule came into effect in 1988.
17: Okay.
2: It happened when Tennessee played Ole Miss in Memphis in 1990. Floyd Miley, who famously the next year ran back a blocked field goal at Notre Dame, he ran back the blocked PAT for 2 points. The only Vol to do it, Floyd Miley of Fort Lauderdale, Florida.
17: I feel like we should get more than 2 points. When you block an extra point and you return it, you should get more than 2 points.
2: Well, it happens so rarely.
17: Yeah, I know.
2: Especially in the college game with the extra point being 21 yards.
17: Yeah.
2: Really. Happens more in the pros now that the extra point is 33 yards. All right. That was just a little fun. Sorry.
17: I like fun.
2: You're big into fun.
17: I know this. Yeah.
2: Okay. I asked you before. Tennessee continues to have problems on third down. What must happen for Tennessee to improve offensively on third down?
17: It's the same answer as, you know, you hear everybody else say, right? You got to be better on first down. You can't have negative plays on first down. It makes it really hard when, you know, you have a gain of no yards or negative play, then a second and 13, and then, you get, you know, a couple of those yards back, and now it's 3rd and 7, 3rd and 8, or 3rd and 9. It's just really hard because now the defense can tee off on you. You can't really run the ball in 3rd and 9 situations. So you really are pigeonholed to have to pass it. And now when you pass it, they know you're passing it, and they're going to bring some pressure. So it's just really important to win on 1st down, have those 3rd and 3s, 3rd and 4s, because you can run. Or if you pass, you can scramble and pick up the 1st down with your legs, or you can throw a short pass for a 1st down. So it's about winning on 1st down.
2: Let's talk Tennessee defense.
17: Okay, I like this.
2: I know. Is there a player or even a couple of players who have really made this defense go in terms of what Jim Knowles wants to do?
17: A player? It's hard to pick out one player.
2: Well, so that's a good answer.
17: Yeah.
2: Because if you're saying there's not one guy sort of stirring the drink, then that's probably what Jim Knowles would want to hear, right?
17: Yeah. I mean, because you start up front with Gilliam and Weathersby and those guys up front, and they've been great.
2: Dye,
17: he's been great. He had the forced fumble against Brown, against Auburn. And then you go to the second level, and there's not a lot of rush lanes. I mean, guys are playing discipline. Taking on blocks, you know, fundamentally sound, reading the screens, not getting beat in the passing game against opposing running backs or tight ends. And then you go to the third level, the secondary. I mean, Ty Redman's play on the deep ball against Auburn. I mean, his maturity is shown. As a freshman, he probably gets a pass interference call. Mm-hmm. Just really great patience and technique there. And then in the back end, Dejon Lane. I mean, who's playing better than him in this league right now from the safety position? So, I mean, his confidence is through the roof, and he's playing with a chip on the shoulder. I mean, all three levels, guys are playing really well. That's what makes a defense good. It's not just one guy standing out. It's a bunch of guys doing their jobs.
2: Go back to being a football player for us.
17: Okay.
2: You're sitting in a meeting in Fayetteville, Arkansas, for the Arkansas offense right now, and you're looking at the Tennessee defense. As you look at the Tennessee defense, what concerns you about trying to function against that unit right now?
17: The pass rush.
2: Really?
17: Yeah, I mean, leading the league in sacks. I mean, leading the country in sacks right now. And so I think it starts there with the pass rush, because you want explosive plays. Well, you got to have time to push the ball down the field to get those explosive plays. And so you're really stuck to having to throw screen passes to the outside, which we saw Auburn do a lot of because they just didn't have the time to throw it down the field. And so it really helps. I mean, it really hurts your playbook and your ability to call plays and have a wide range of selection. I mean, it's tough. And so it starts with the, you know, on the front, and then you have athletic linebackers. And then Jim Knowles makes it tough too, because he's doing things that you haven't seen before. He's bringing pressure from places that you're not expecting. And then you got experienced guys on the back end that's not falling for double moves or, you know, letting their eyes get them in trouble with a quarterback scrambles and they lose their man. I mean, everyone's just doing their job really well, but it starts with the pressure up front for sure.
2: All right, let's end with this. You've played in Fayetteville, Arkansas before.
17: I'm trying to forget it, Mike.
2: Okay. I know it didn't go well, but it is notoriously a difficult place to play football. What makes playing at Arkansas so hard?
17: It's that place gets rocking. They start calling the Hogs. It's not pleasant. it's not a pleasant sound.
2: So the first time you're on the field in 2006 and you hear them call the Hogs, what do you think?
17: It's kind of like Mississippi State.
2: Right.
17: I mean, you get these cowbells, and
2: right,
17: and it's constant. I mean, I guess it's how people feel when they come here,
2: right,
17: and they hear Rocky Top.
2: Right.
17: It's constant. Pig suey, call it Hogs, and, you know, they make some plays early that they're not going to stop, and just makes it really, really difficult. And so it's really important to start fast, take the crowd out of the game. And I know they've been through, you know, some losing, but they love nothing more to beat Tennessee.
2: They love beating Tennessee.
17: Because they feel like Tennessee is here and they can get us. You know, we've had recruiting battles against some of those players. We've had Brett Smiths and the Syracusans.
2: Oh, yeah. Leslie Ratliff.
17: Yeah, leave that state. And so they got a chip on their shoulder. So really dangerous place to play for sure.
2: Good stuff.
17: Yeah, man.
2: We'll see.
17: I enjoyed it.
2: I'm looking forward to it. Seeing them call the Hogs, first time I saw it in 1993 in Little Rock, it's impressive.
17: It is.
2: I mean, if you love college football,
17: it's great.
2: It really is one of those moments you're like, you have to kind of have to tip the old cap.
17: Absolutely.
2: And say, we hope you lose this game, but yeah, that's pretty strong.
17: Yeah.
2: Jason Swain with our Planet Fitness Heavy Lift of the Week. Don't let them call the hogs. That would be the overall tone of this. We've got more of the Mike Keith Show coming up right after this.
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0: Each Friday, we present the big interview here on the Mike Keith Show. This week, the big interview is Tennessee President Randy Boyd. You grew up roughly 5 miles from here, went to Doyle High School.
1: That's right.
0: Graduated when you were 16?
1: From high school at 16. Started UT at 16. Graduated from the University of Tennessee, Knoxville at age 19. As I always tell people, it wasn't because I was smart, but I was cheap. It just turns out that it's a lot cheaper to graduate early than it is to hang around.
0: So you didn't exactly have all the AP credits and get through that way per se.
1: Back in 1976, they didn't have AP credits. And you could, oh, the best you could do was a 4.0. None of this 4.3 or 5.0 or whatever that students can make today.
0: But your dad didn't think you needed to go to college.
1: No, that's right. I'm the first one in my family's history to go to college. And I remember my last year of high school, my dad taking me aside saying, son, there's no need for you to go to college. College is a waste of time. You need a job. I can give you a job in the factory right now. That's the only reason why you go to college. But for me, I decided to go to UT. It was for multiple reasons. One, I actually enjoyed learning. I enjoyed the idea of learning new things. I also just wanted the accomplishment of having a degree. I thought it'd be something that I could carry with me for the rest of my life to have a degree that I could look on with pride. And then finally, I had this vague idea that if I had a better education, I would probably be more successful.
0: How does that background, that run from Doyle High School to come to UT, to say to your dad, I'm going to go ahead and do this, then to work your way through college and to graduate 3 years, how is that experience most impactful today in what you do as Tennessee's president?
1: Well, it makes me appreciate how hard it can be to get an education and how important it can be to someone's life and how transformational it can be. So my mission in life, prior to the University of Tennessee, I created something called Tennessee Achieves. We've now sent 133,000 young people to community or technical college free of charge. So it's been a mission of mine for a long time. I would want to provide more people, like myself in particular, that first one in their family's history to go to college, that opportunity to go, making it affordable and accessible and transformational.
0: So you're trying to give it back in as many different ways as you can.
1: Well, it may know, but I'm a Boy Scout. I was a Boy Scout growing up. I was a Boy Scout master for 17 years. And we teach a lot of things about the motto, be prepared, et cetera. You know all those. But the thing that I always put a lot of emphasis on is the code of the outdoors, which was leave every trail better than you found it. And we literally did that. You know, if you were on a hike, if you saw a gum wrapper, it didn't matter if it was yours, you pick it up. You leave it better than you found it. But I always explain to the boys, this is actually a metaphor for life. Wherever you go, whatever you do in life, make sure you leave it better than you found it. And so that's kind of my very simple goal in life, is just to make the world a little better place for having been here.
0: The steps in your life, it's been interesting in doing the research, because some of them have made sense. And then some of them, like Boyd racing and climbing mountains and running marathons and the different... Being a university president, have been a little like, oh, okay. But everything does tie together in a way to where you are now. And so I wondered about this. You made the commitment after working for Governor Haslam's administration to run for governor. What did you take from that? Just like your experience going to UT, what did you take from that that adds to your success today as the University of Tennessee's president?
1: You asked one question. I'm going to answer two questions.
0: Okay.
1: So I think the first question is just about, you know, how all these things happened. I talk about it. Sometimes I get to do a commencement speech, and I talk about believing in serendipity. So ever since I've been 19 years old, I've kept a schedule of my goals. I used to keep it on just a piece of paper in the back of a legal pad. Now it's on more sophisticated on a spreadsheet. But I have my business goals, my career goals, my educational goals, my adventure goals, my health goals, family goals, that I have it for 1 year, for 5 years, for life. And I've been keeping this up every year and highlighting which ones I accomplished and what I didn't accomplish, and updating it every year. So I think it's important, and I share that with students, you know, and graduates, that it's important to always have goals, always have a plan. However, I look back at my life, the absolute best things in my life were not planned for. Serendipity is something unexpected that's better than you plan for. I never planned on meeting Jenny. Best thing that ever happened to my life. Then I'd actually originally planned on working for my dad, but that didn't work out. Started my own company that failed. Started a second company that was successful. Started a third company that was even more successful. Governor Haslam asked me to be special advisor for higher education. Actually, he asked me to come work for him in higher education. I just made up that title, by the way. But that turned out to be transformational, realizing that if you really want to make an impact, being in public service is the best place. I had planned on running for governor, but I believed in the work that we were doing, and I wanted to make sure that we could continue it. Ran, failed. And then, as we already talked about, Joe DiPietro asked me if I wanted to do this job for 6 months. So some of the best things in life are those things that are unexpected. But look for, and I always share with folks, if you expect serendipity, it will happen. If you wake up every day thinking, you know, I wonder what I haven't planned that's going to come my way, that's going to be even better than I expected. And if you look for serendipity, if you expect serendipity, you'll find it. So a message on serendipity, as far as this is me rationalizing being qualified for the job. So just keep that in mind. But so being a business person is important. Understanding about how to lead people, how to create goals, how to create metrics, how to organize. So that's, and being innovative and bold. However, that's not enough. A lot of times I'll hear people say, well, it's great that you're a business person that's now running a university. We need more business people. But there's more to that, because especially if you're a public university, you're working for the people of the state of Tennessee. You're working with the state government. You need to understand how state government works. And so those 2 years being a commissioner of economic and community development, understanding how laws are passed, understanding how

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1: The criticism when I was picked, but turns out my role, as we talked about, is more about government relations, about leading leaders that lead the campuses. They, in turn, will have a provost who should be steeped in the academic side of the house. But so I've got people that help me do the things that I have less experience in.
2: One of the things that you did well very quickly was you convinced the faculty that you had their back and that you were for them, because you were not an academic coming in. And so the faculty initially said, well, what's this going to mean, or what's this going to look like? And instead, you did something they didn't expect, basically saying, hey, I went to this university. Yeah. It's a great place. Go do what you do and let these young people have their experience. Teach. Let's go.
1: I think that the faculty and the rest of the administration, or the rest of our team, know that I'm doing this because I love this place. And so I think they give me some credit or some grace because of that. So whether he's competent or not, we're not sure, but we know he's doing it with good intentions. Also, I think the experience I had working in state government has helped us as a university overcome some of the challenges that we had. I think the faculty would give me the grace for not being an academic, but protecting them and supporting them and advocating for them with the state. And you might recall, but the 6 months before I got this job, the state legislature fired every one of our board members. Kind of a bad day. Yeah, obviously, we're not in a good position. 2 years later, they actually gave a commendation for our board and recognizing them.
2: Our entire big interview with University of Tennessee President Randy Boyd comes your way tomorrow on the Mike Keith Show, presented by Clayton Homes, Oakwood Homes, and Love Homes of Tennessee. For our fine staff, Mike Keith says thanks for joining us, and we'll see you next time.
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4: ABC News, I'm Stephanie Officer. New charges against former Venezuelan President Nicolas Maduro and his wife Celia Flores unsealed in a New York federal court. Prosecutors now accuse the pair of conspiring to torture Venezuelan and American prisoners. Maduro and Flores have already entered not guilty pleas to drug trafficking charges in federal court. ABC's Aaron Katursky.
5: In graphic detail, prosecutors allege one American was subjected to torture that included electric shock to his arms, legs, and genitals, and asphyxiation after he was falsely accused of conspiring to assassinate Maduro. Another American was visiting family when prosecutors say Venezuelan officers attacked him from behind and later electrocuted his testicles. That man allegedly told he was only alive because he was a U.S. citizen and could be useful in a prisoner exchange. A third American allegedly suffered permanent injury to his eye. For 2 days, they beat him with their fist to the face, head, and stomach, approximately every half hour.
4: More than 3 years after a six-year-old shot his teacher in Virginia, police have released the body camera footage. ABC's Will Reeve.
6: The chilling police video from inside a Virginia classroom and the words of a six-year-old boy who had just shot his teacher, saying he doesn't care if he goes to jail. He said this just minutes after he shot and wounded his first grade teacher, Abby Zwerner, with a gun he said he stole from his mother.
7: Where is the weapon?
8: It's on the floor.
9: It's over there.
6: As another teacher restrains the boy on her lap, he screams at officers.
9: I don't care if you call backup. I don't care if I go to jail.
6: The shooting occurred in Newport News, Virginia in 2023. The boy's mother pleaded guilty to child neglect.
4: HBO Max reviving the hit 2018 rom-com film Crazy Rich Asians as a TV series of the same name. Most of the familiar faces will be back too, including Constance Wu, Henry Golding, Ronnie Chang, and Oscar winner Michelle Yeoh. 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
11: Here's the official forecast. Mostly cloudy, 62 tonight. Tomorrow, partly sunny and a high of 83. We have a high wind advisory in effect tomorrow night through Sunday. Gusts between 20 and 35 miles per hour. Otherwise, tomorrow night, mostly cloudy, 62. A flood watch in effect Saturday through Sunday. Showers and thunderstorms.

0: clouds likely on Saturday. 71, the expected high. Saturday night, more showers and thunderstorms and 63. I'm Craig Allen on...
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0: Well, welcome back to the Ramsey Show here in the Fairwinds Credit Union studio. Again, it's me, Jade, and John on the phone lines today, taking your calls about life and money. And we've got Justin, who's just called in from Los Angeles, California. Hey, Justin. How can we help out today?
1: Hey, guys. It's cool that I got you guys again. We spoke back in May. We're on baby step two. We have a rental house in Alabama that was in escrow in July. The buyer backed out. My question is, do we continue to slash the price and pay the stupid tax, or do we try to get another tenant in it?
0: So have you figured out why it's not selling?
1: You know, I've talked to three different Ramsey trusted agents, and they've all said the same thing. Like, the neighborhood that it's in, it is not desirable for a lot of buyers. Everyone said that the market is just kind of slow. So it was in escrow at $199, and nothing is happening, and we've slashed the price three different times.
0: And go ahead.
2: Are you cutting into muscle and bone now, or are you still cutting into equity?
1: No, just cutting into equity. So, okay. But we're getting close. Like, I was talking to the realtor today, and he's like, "You guys want to do another slash, which would put us at like $169.9, and that's kind of what we bought it for. So, do we rent it, or do we, go ahead and take what we can get out of it?
0: Has it been on the market this entire time, or have they kind of tried to take it off, get a fresh start, and relist it?
1: No, since March, and there was a tenant in there, so we knew it was going to be a little slow, but our agent got it, a buyer in May, went into escrow, and we were rocking and rolling. Mm-hmm. July 4th, I got a call from the agent, or July 5th, and he said, he had to back out, he had financial issues. And then,
0: okay, so we, but we know it can sell for that price, which there's part of that is a plus. To say, well, at least somebody made an offer at $199 or whatever it was. Tell us about your timeline. Is this urgent? I can't remember. How urgent is it for you to make this sell, or do you have time to kind of ride this out?
1: Yeah, we have time. Like, we're down to like a little under $20,000 in debt, and we're making major headway in that. So we're almost debt free. Mm-hmm. So we have time. So like, if we had to rent it, it wouldn't be the end of the world. There's some repairs that will need to be made. But to be honest with you, since it went into escrow, we're just kind of like, let's just sell it. You know, we want to move it, but we don't want to give it away.
0: Yeah.
2: Dave might give you a different answer than what I'm going to give you, because that's his world is real estate and rental properties. I at one point took a check to closing, a several $1,000 check to get out of a house, because I was done with it. I wanted peace more than I wanted the dollars in my account. And so I would say, like, for me, I want to figure out a way to get out of that house. That may not be the right answer for you.
1: That makes sense to me, because, you know, even if we are able to get what we paid for it, and like Dave says, you know, pay some of the stupid tax, and we put in an HVAC, we put in a roof, and you know, when it was in escrow, it was like, we're going to make a pretty decent profit. And now both my wife and I are like, can we just make almost a clean break, and even if we lost a little bit, just withdraw whatever money we have left in the house?
0: Well, there's part of this.
1: It's kind of a thing.
0: How much equity did you start with? Let's do a little bit of math here. When you first put the house on the market, how much equity was there?
1: Before real estate, realtor fees and all that, it's about $70,000.
0: Okay. And since it's been on the market, how many mortgage payments have you had to make out of your own pocket, not covered by a renter?
1: Three.
0: And what's the total of that?
1: It's $940, and then we're paying like for landscaping and utilities. So we're almost $1,200 is what we're at.
0: $1,200 total that you've put into the house?
1: No, per month.
0: Okay. So I'd probably look at this and go, okay, we've put $3,800 into this house since it's gone on the market. It's been on the market since May. That's actually not that bad just yet.
1: Okay.
0: I kind of decide what my go, no go point is going to be. There's an equity. If you go, hey, once we get down to, I don't know, 40, it's up to you. This is your ball game. Decide what that is and go, when I get here, that's when I'm ready to do what John said, and I'm ready to take my loss and get out of here. But up until that point, I'm ready to, it's worth it for me to hold this a little bit longer, see if I can get an offer, see if I can, do you see what I'm saying?
1: Yeah, I do. So I guess the question is like, and I know Dave is against, you know, renting, and I've asked Ramsey as well. Is that kind of like, do we just continue to hold it?
2: No, he's not against renting at all. That's his whole world. Just being a long distance landlord as a business strategy is a tough thing to do.
0: You're not renting this house because you're trying to do a business plan and you bought this rental. You're just trying to navigate selling your house. And I think it's totally fine if you go, gosh, I'm not ready to take a loss on this property to the extent of $70,000 yet. I'm going to rent this. If I have a renter who's a good renter and will pay my mortgage for me until I can get a buyer, dude, that is not bad at all. That is fairly wise. I would continue that.
2: Is there a property management group out there that could just take care of the hassle for you and you write one check a month and call it?
1: Yeah, that's what we're working with. So it's up for sale and for rent. I've got two different people that are in the same real estate business, the same firm.
2: Okay.
1: And so they're both trying to help us out, but we're not getting a lot of traction on either end.
0: Yeah, and you didn't tell us what's wrong with the neighborhood. Like, what is it?
1: From what the realtor is telling us, it's kind of crowded. There's a lot of cars. I think some people park on the lawn. It's just, and the houses are, mine needs some paint, which we're going to take care of. But
0: okay.
1: There's not a lot of pride in ownership in some of the neighborhood.
0: Okay.
1: But what the realtor is telling me is that the feedback he's getting is it's just very crowded.
0: Okay. Okay. Yeah. I mean, I go back to my other piece of advice. I'd kind of decide ahead of time, here's my stopping point. Here's when I'm, whether, and that could be a dollar amount. That could be a date on the calendar that you're like, at this point, list it for whatever you think, even if there's a loss. I just want to unload this thing. I think that's up to you. It doesn't sound like anything's on fire as far as you like having to get out of this immediately. I might ride that train a little bit longer and see if I can find a buyer at a fair price, especially knowing that you got an offer at the price that it was listed for. I feel like a $20,000 cut after you've already made however many is a lot. So
2: a $50,000 drop on a $200,000 house is pretty substantial.
1: Yeah, because we went from 199 and we're thinking about going to 169 today. It kind of hurts my soul to do that.
2: Yeah.
1: But it also, like, it will give us almost that break-even point minus some of the repairs that we've made. So
2: sure.
1: It just kind of like, I feel like at 199, we were living the dream, right? We were out of debt, and then the guy just walked. So I think that's more of the frustration piece than the actual dollar amount, like, because we were so close to getting what we wanted. And then
2: I think you have to do a good job of, as they say in baseball, if you make an error out in the field and you're up to bat, you got to flush that one. Like, it was right there and it was going to happen and it didn't. Continuing to let that replay, like, oh, we almost, that's just a way to poison today. You're not going to change the outcome. So flush that one, man, and then be about doing what's the next right thing for your family.
0: There's also something to be said for median days on the market in your area. If you know median days are 60 or 70 days, but you also know you have a tough property to sell, double that and let that be in your mind as, hey, I know it's going to take double the time, maybe a little bit more, and that's realistic.
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0: Joseph is in Dallas, Texas. Hey, Joseph. How can John and I help today?
9: Hey, guys. Thank you so much for taking my call.
0: Yes, sir. What's up?
9: I have what could be a very simple student loan repayment question. So I have $180,000 in student loans. And I just started a job, and part of my sign-on package was $75,000 in student loan repayments. But that's paid over 3 years. So basically every month, they give me a $2,000 check or pay nail net $200, so which will add up to $75 at the end of it.
0: Yeah.
9: In my head, I see two different paths, and here's my question. Path A is essentially match their payments over the next 3 years with a little bit more, it's about $3,000 a month. And by the end of that 3 years, the 180 is gone.
0: Mm-hmm.
9: Or path B is, if I have the means, which we do, pay it off earlier and potentially leave money on the table. So I just wanted to know from the Dave Ramsey principles what you guys would recommend.
0: So you can look at this in two ways. What do you value more? Having the freedom of having this debt being gone? Or whatever dollars would have been left at the end of this. Have you run it out to see what would be left on the table if you just went at this full force?
9: Yes, and I could probably do it in about 18 to 24 months, maybe even sooner. And actually, I do pay taxes on it, so it ends up probably being about 45 to 50 overall. So maybe at that point it's, you know, 13,000 to 15,000 left on the table, which to me, that's, you know, not an, I mean, that's a substantial amount.
0: It's a lot of money, but is it enough to stay in debt for another year?
9: For another 12 months, yeah.
0: And now you're saying I have to now stay at this job because now I have to play this thing out to get the $15,000, right? So you're tying a lot up. It's not just about the money. It's now I have to keep this job. Now it has to become worth it when I could be done maybe 18 months. Are you kidding me?
9: Yeah. No, that's a good point. I think the values is obviously a huge question. I mean, and to the point of staying with the 3 years, I think, and I can't see the future, but I think I will be here for 3 years. I love the job.
0: But what I would do then is once you pay this off, whoever's your leader or whoever's in charge of whoever hired you, I'd walk in and I'd say, one of my benefits was to have $75,000 in repayment. I just don't like debt. So my wife and I got after it, or I don't know if you're married. I got after it and paid this off. Would you guys be willing to still do the $75,000?
2: If because I bring you receipts?
0: If I bring you the receipts and show you that, like, I've paid this off. I've gone, and this points to my character and who I am. I would try that.
9: Yeah, I hadn't even thought about that. Okay.
2: The other side, I don't think this is about them I could be super wrong. You could be have a very altruistic company. This, the way they've spaced it out, tells me this is more about a retention ploy. Not ploy is a bad word, but a way to keep an employee for 3 years. You're in Dallas, Texas. That's a hopping place, right? So good employees are going to get pilfered all the time, and you don't have to leave your house, right? So this feels like more of a way to keep somebody around for 36 months than it does a, we care about our people so much, we want them to be debt-free. And in that case,
9: I'm sure you're right.
2: This is going to sound, people listening are going to be like, you left 15 grand on the table. I've just decided, and Jade and I were just talking about this off air, my personal freedom is not for sale anymore. And so I would rather give up 13 grand, if I'm in a position to, right? If you guys are struggling to pay bills, then obviously do what you got to do. But if you have the means to be completely in the driver's seat of your own life in 18 months, I would take their 18, you know, their, what's that going to be, $36,000? That's great, man. But dude, I want to be able to do what's best for me and my family, not be stuck in a thing that I'm going to have to be stuck in because I, you know, went out to eat a couple more times. But that, again, I know that sounds nuts to the outside world, and so be it.
9: No, I've been listening to you guys for a while, and I figured that's what the answer would be.
2: Peace and freedom are just worth it for me, dude.
0: And two, when you look at look at the benefit is it's $75,000 in student loan repayment. I'd be like, I want my $75,000.
2: Why does it
0: have to be on that time frame? Why do I have to remit? Why can't I go faster? If they want to keep doing the $2,000 every month until, I don't know. I don't know if there was a time frame that they cut that off, but I would definitely get creative on this and see if there's anything that you can do. And if not, I agree wholeheartedly with John. My freedom at this point is not going to be for sale. And you go hard and you pay this debt off. You shouldn't have to piddle around with this for 3 years just to get a benefit. It's golden handcuffs, my friend. But that's a very good question. Thank you for it. Yeah. Let's go to Derek in Edmonton, Canada. Hey, Derek, how can we help?
7: Hey, how's it going?
2: What's up, brother?
7: So I am 21 years old. I'm making approximately 120 grand a year. I just bought a rental property, and I'm just wondering, like, I have an excess of like 4 grand a month, and I'm just wondering if I should pay off the principal or invest more. And also, second part to that question is, when should I move out?
2: Do you have a primary residence?
7: Yes, I'm currently living with my parents.
0: Wait a second. We're
2: living with
0: all
2: your mom and dad,
0: around.
2: And you bought somebody else a house that they're going to live in?
7: Correct.
2: Why'd you do that?
7: I don't know. I felt kind of stagnant. Like,
2: you move out.
0: If you were stagnant, you should have been the one moving.
7: Yeah, that's what I kind of realized once I bought it. I feel like, I don't know, I've been investing since I was 14, and it got to a point I was investing like $2,700 biweekly.
0: Okay. So how much do you have?
2: Well, that's because you have no bills, dude, because you live with your mom still.
0: So how much do you have in investing?
7: Yeah. So I have about $50,000 in investments. It was $265,000 property.
0: Okay.
7: I put $65,000 down.
2: Nice.
7: And I recently just purchased a new car as well, which I kind of regret.
0: Okay, here's what I'm finding. I think that you're a person who has good instincts as far as saving, like you're good at piling money away. But you're not making the next best choice with that money. And I think that just boils down to education. So I think John and I can help you with that.
2: Well, and also you're playing house. I mean, you're playing grown up, but you're under the comfort of your mom's blankets. And if you're going to if you're going to play grown up, then take the big part of grown up, which is the responsibility, right? That's the part that you've got the muscle you need to exercise here.
0: How much longer is your renter's lease?
7: 6 more months.
0: Okay. So I'd probably let that 6 months go. And at the end of 6 months, this is now your house.
2: You're moving in, brother. Congratulations. You're leaving mommy's house.
0: Yep. And you got a good deal. You put $60,000 down. And can you afford the mortgage? Is it 25% of your take home pay?
7: It's less. I'm making $7,000 a month.
0: Perfect.
2: Nice. Like
0: perfect. So you move into the house, and in the 6 months leading up to that, How much did you spend on this vehicle? Because we're going to rectify that in the next 6 months.
7: I spent $30,000 and I paid cash.
0: Oh, you paid cash for it. My dog. Good job. Okay, so we have nothing to rectify there. So for the next 6 months, you're going to stand in front of the mirror and you're going to say, I'm not going to be a guy that lives in my mom's basement. I'm going to move into this house and I'm going to feel good about it. And then when 6 months comes, you're going to move into your own house, and that's going to be that on that. And you're going to keep going.
2: You're crushing it,
0: yeah,
2: dude.
0: Yeah, you've got so much ahead of you, and I think that'll solve the stagnation problem.
7: Okay, and then I just have one question. When I do move in, mm-hmm. should I focus on paying down the principal or investing?
2: Put 15% in retirement and put the rest of it towards your house.
7: Okay.
2: Don't overcomplicate it.
0: Yeah.
2: Now, once you get into investing, you're playing a long. You're thinking about 80-year-old you, not or 65-year-old you, not 25-year-old you.
0: Yeah, and that's it. I mean, like I said, you've got the savings muscle. I think you've got that.
2: It. But you also have to get in a $30,000 paid-off car that sits in your mom's driveway, bro.
0: Yeah.
2: Move that into the driveway of the house that you bought. You've done a great job.
0: 21? Come on now. What were you doing at age 21, John DeLoney?
2: I'm not even answering that on the air. No chance.

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10: 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Let's go to Michael. He's in Dallas, Texas. Hey, Michael, how can John and I help out today? Hopefully we can.
11: Hey, John and Jade. Thanks for taking my call. I got a money question for you. My company has recently made some favorable changes to the employee stock purchase program, and I haven't been taking advantage of it previously. I'm trying to find out if it's smart or how to incorporate that into my investment strategy at this point.
10: What is the stock purchase program? What's the discount or do you get?
11: It was 5%, so I didn't bother with it. Starting November 1st, it goes up to 15% with a six-month look back so it's off the lowest price in those 6 months. So in April, they'll look back 6 months.
10: Oh, wow.
11: And 15% off that lowest price.
10: What baby step are you on?
11: Six.
10: Okay. So, yeah, I'd be interested in doing this. How long does it take for the stock to vest once you have it? Is it immediate, or what's that look like?
11: I would have to read that again. I think it's probably 6 months. I'm not sure off the top of my head.
10: I might be interested in this. This is truly, like, once you're investing more than 15%, the truth is that's more of a baby step seven deal when you go beyond mm-hmm. and do something like that. How close are you to paying your house off?
11: We have a ways. I hope to pay it off in the next 7 to 8 years. We owe close to $400. But if okay. If everything stays on target, I can start throwing cash at it.
10: Is it a publicly traded company?
11: Out in a couple of years. It is.
10: Okay. I might do that and then turn around and sell the stock.
12: Yeah. So I've got two lived experiences. I've talked about it on the show. I grew up in Houston and had friends and family that worked at Enron. That was one of the greatest stock buybacks of all time, right? And everybody started putting all of their retirement into stock buybacks, and everybody woke up one day and it was all gone, right? So I have a natural, like, about employee stock buybacks, but also they can be a great thing if, and this is what I've recommended to family members, so this isn't just me spouting off to you. Take the stock buyback money, especially with a six-month look back. That's awesome.
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10: Take the money, I would buy the stock and I would immediately turn around and sell it and get your 15% and walk that happily to the bank to pay off your mortgage.
11: They cap it at 15%. How can I figure out how much to throw into this and still accomplish, you know, other goals with my margin?
10: I think your next biggest goal is to pay off the house. Am I right? You tell me what your next biggest goal is.
11: It is, besides some, you know, cash flowing vacations and a couple home repairs.
10: Well, I think that whenever you sell this off, obviously the point here is to make that spread. And so once you've sold the stock, you can decide from there, hey, I'm going to put this portion towards my mortgage. I'm going to put the other portion towards whatever your money goals are. My point was just, mine and John's point was just, hey, this is a great way to make a return fast, especially if this money is vesting immediately, which to me, that's the winning thing. Like,
12: but your spread is going to be the 15% minus whatever taxes you have to pay on it, right? Because it's not going to go up 50% in 6 months.
10: Mm-hmm.
11: Right.
12: So you're not going to make a jillion dollars on the spread here.
10: Yeah.
11: Right. Exactly. Okay.
12: But I will say I've got people that I love and care about who their company stock has vacillated wildly in short periods of time. So who knows, right?
10: Yeah. Who knows?
12: Up and
10: if,
12: down.
10: And that's why I say, and I want to make this clear, technically this is a baby step 7 activity if you're going to be investing money above the 15%. Because it's publicly traded, and again, if it vests immediately, I feel better. If we're talking about something that's like a year from now or whatever, you know, guidelines they might have, I'd change my tune. But if it's immediate and you can take that and turn it around, I would try it to a certain extent.
12: That's what I've coached people I love and care about to do. So
10: love it. All right, guys. 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
12: Today's question comes from Ava in Rhode Island. Ava writes, when should couples fully disclose income, debt, savings, habits, and financial goals? Should these conversations start while you're just dating or once you're engaged or after you're married?
10: Wow.
12: They should start on first date, Ava.
10: What?
12: You need to bring all of your bank statements on your first date and just put them all out there.
10: Can you imagine?
12: That happens, get up and run.
10: Cringe.
12: And if somebody brings a copy of Total Money Makeover to your first date,
10: get out.
12: Get out. Run.
10: Get out. Like,
12: we're a cult, but that's a cult within a cult. Right?
10: Oh, man. Okay, so let's play real life, John.
12: Okay.
10: And, you know, you and Sheila, y'all been an item since way back.
12: We were broke college kids.
10: I know. But Ava, she could be young too. So let's talk about what this looks like through the years. I like that conversation. So when you're in college, maybe you were brought up on Ramsey because your parents listened to Ramsey Solutions. And, you know, you start dating Chad and you like him.
12: And he's a baller. He throws a credit card down all the time.
10: Yeah, he takes you out to dinner and you notice he pays with a credit card and you're like 20-something.
12: Was that Rachel Winston's first date? He paid

0: the credit cards, is that right?
1: Yeah, I've heard that. So if I were in your shoes, if I were in my 20s and I kind of notice, hey, this guy that I'm dating is using a credit card, I'm kind of peeping some things up, which, by the way, that's how Sam and I started noticing he was using a credit card to put gas in the car. And now, granted, I did not have my financial life together, but I wanted to judge his. And I was like, hey, I noticed that you pay. I was like, you use a credit card for gas? I just was curious.
0: And see, I used a gas card. That way I only had to pay one thing every month. And I just would.
1: That's what he said.
0: I would just do that, right?
1: Yeah.
0: Until the 1 month I didn't pay the full thing so I could keep the money and go on another date. Mm-hmm. And then I became. I think you should talk
1: you
0: about money when you're dating.
1: Yeah.
0: When you're dating. And since more and more people are waiting longer and longer to get married, Ava could be 29 or 33 or 35. I think you have adult conversations about adult things when you're dating, and especially when you're past we're 19 and 20.
1: But I do think there's best practices, and I think that the way that starts is, I think the first thing is just observing. Just step one, I observe. I got my detective suit on, and I'm just looking at everything with my magnifying glass, and I'm noticing how he spends or how she spends, what's going on. Then my next thing is I get curious. And I start asking questions to them. I don't start by saying, well, here's what I think, or here's what I grew up, here's the way I...
0: Curiosity.
1: I just start with curiosity. So, like, what are your thoughts on debt? I noticed you were using your credit card. What do you think about that? And just listen. Now is not the time, because here's what happens, John. If you start to say all of your views, and that person really likes you, and they start to notice, like, oh, man, she's saying things different from me, sometimes they'll shift their answer to meet yours.
0: They'll start hedging their answers.
1: Yeah, they'll start hedging their answer. They got the love goggles on, and it's making them want to be more likable. So they say things that aren't necessarily true.
0: Gotcha.
1: And so if you just open with curiosity, they don't know that what they're saying is offensive. So they'll just word vomit it out. And you're like, okay, nice to know. Good to know. And then you kind of put that in your back pocket. And then the next thing you do, this is very important. You wait. You wait and see. Do they ask you anything about you?
0: Oh, that's dating 101.
1: That's dating 101.
0: Did they ask me anything about me?
1: Did they ask me anything about me? I just showed him, hey, I'm very interested in financial perspective. And if I was interested enough in yours, you should be interested enough in mine.
0: Yep. And I think the third thing is live your values out, day in and day out. Let your actions be your language,
1: yes.
0: Right? Here, I don't ever use a credit card. I always have $100 bills or $20 bills or $5 bills or wherever you are.
1: Mm-hmm.
0: Like, this is how I do things. I have a budget that I stick to.
1: Yeah.
0: Say, I can't go out this weekend. It's not my budget. What? You have a what? Like, that's a good way to start talking about value.
1: Yeah, and then you start seeing how they react to it, and you'll start to see if this is a good fit or not.
0: Do not wait till you're engaged or married to talk about money. That's way too late.
1: What's up, guys? 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
1: All righty, let's get back to the phone lines, John. Brad is here with us in Vancouver, Canada. Hey, what's up, Brad? Welcome to the show.
7: Hi, Jade. How are you? Hey, John. Hi, Jade.
1: All right.
7: How are you?
1: Doing all right.
7: Good. I'm a longtime listener. My question today is, how do you deal with the stress of taking on such a large purchase like a mortgage?
0: Beer. Just kidding. Just kidding. Don't drink away your sadness.
1: What part of the mortgage is stressing you out? Because most of the time, are you a first-time home buyer? Like, what? Tell us more.
7: So my wife and I are currently in baby steps three, saving up for a mortgage and a down payment for it. My parents were paycheck to paycheck, super house poor. And in British Columbia, Canada, the real estate market is not cheap here. And we want to start a family. So trying to be able to afford something that is not going to be outgrown in a couple of years when we have a few kids is really tough to find for cheaper than around $600,000 to $700,000 in our area.
1: Okay. So I would leave the outgrown part to the side, right? The idea of buying a house that you could later outgrow, because the number one thing you got to be focused on is buying something that you can even afford, right?
7: Right.
1: And we don't know what's going to happen during the time of you buying the house to the time of you, quote, outgrowing the house, right?
7: For sure.
1: So we can leave that kind of, we can leave that to the side for now, and now we go, okay, we've got a house that we have to buy just in an expensive market. And what's that cost for you guys?
7: So in the area that we live right now, I commute about 40 minutes each way to work. But where we are looking is quite a bit cheaper, but that also means like job changes and relocation. So that would impact wages and the affordability, but the cost where we're looking for the next couple of years, you can get a starter apartment for around $300,000 to $350,000.
1: Okay, so starter apartment.
7: Yeah, it would be like, that's about a 900 square, like from what I've done research on, it's about a 900 square foot, two bed, two bath apartment. So, I mean, we could have the kids
1: and that's
7: live
1: in the city?
7: Share a bedroom for a little while.
1: That's in the city?
7: That is in the, no, that's the outskirts. So in the actual city, like in Vancouver, it would be probably double that. It would be about 600 would be your cheapest.
1: Okay.
0: Okay, Brad, let me say this. Anytime I am worried about something or I feel anxious about something, and I'm prone to anxiousness, okay? The first question I ask is my body right? And what you've right. told me so far in this call, I don't even know how much money y'all make combined income, right? You're going to have to quit your job. You already commute 40 minutes. You want to start have a family, the flexibility of having one kid, two kids, three kids, nine kids, who knows? Like, I'm starting to get the impression that your body's right. So I'm wondering where this the other side of this equation is. Where's the pressure to buy a house right this second come from?
7: So there's no pressure right this second. I guess some of the pressure is partially just the conversations that I have with my wife on just like she doesn't want to be a forever renter, which I can appreciate. I don't either. I mean, long term, our goal long term is to have a small acreage, still be able and like have our kids grow up with a little bit of a backyard. From where I'm from in Ottawa originally, I grew up on all kinds of farms. My grandparents had farms. My aunt and uncles all had farms. So I'd love to have a little piece of land, but I know that's a far stretch away from where we are right now. But even just right now, trying to justify the idea of, you know, $2,500, $3,000 a month mortgage on certain stuff.
1: What do you do for a living?
7: So I'm a garbage truck driver. I make about $95,000 a year, and I definitely feel like the anxious side of me comes out a little bit more.
1: Okay.
7: In these kinds of situations, my wife is an electrician. She's an apprentice electrician right now, and she has a few more years of school. And then when she's done, she'll probably be making around the same amount of money. So we'll have a really, really solid and strong income in a few years.
1: But how old are you now?
7: I'm 30. She's 27.
1: Okay. So I'm sensing the feeling that you're feeling is your ages. I feel like you're like, okay, I'm 30, she's 27, we want to do this family thing, we want to do this house thing. I think that could be where some of the urgency is coming from.
7: For sure, yeah.
1: Tell me about Ottawa, because when you started talking about that, that sounded more idyllic of the life that you wanted. Are you not, is that a less expensive area, and can you both do the jobs that you do in that area?
7: For sure. I mean, you know what? I grew up in Ottawa. My parents don't live there anymore. They've moved. They live on the east coast of Canada. We're as far away from each other as we possibly could be. But we have a lot of supports here. My mother and father-in-law live here. My sister-in-law is here, and she has a newborn baby. So we want to stay relatively close, but within reason to be able to afford something that like we can actually buy.
1: Then what caused you to talk about Ottawa in the way that you did? Because you were talking about it like that's what you wanted, but then when I pushed on it,
0: he wants a piece of Ottawa where you live now, right?
7: I think it's you know, I mean, feeling. I love the mountains, so I would never leave the West Coast, but that feeling of that countryside is what I aspire for.
1: Got you.
0: How much do you guys, you already told me that. Okay. Is your wife going to want to work full time as an electrician when you'll start having kids?
7: Yeah, that's a great question. I mean, it's up. She would love to be able to afford to stay at home and take care of the kids for the first few years and then go back to work after the kids are in school. But I mean, so for the next little while, we're both going to be making the income. Babies are a few years away, and then it might go down to a single income. So obviously, working the baby steps, staying out of debt, and like just trying to have good emergency funds and like money in place to be able to afford the lifestyle.
1: Brad, I'm hearing you're just like the guy in many ways that called earlier in the show. What you're talking about are three things that are so important to our quality of life, but they're also major points that a lot of times we have to figure out what's the most important, maybe what are the top two most important things, because it can be hard to land all three, especially when you've got extremes in your situation like what you're talking. I mean, you live in Vancouver. So you're telling me location really matters. Vancouver matters because all your family's there, your sister's there, your friends are there, your network is there, right? Then you're telling me a house really matters because a 900-foot square apartment, that's not really what you envision. You're envisioning country roads and this and that. But then you're now telling me that you have a wife who's going to want to stay at home in the next 2 years. There is a lot there that is opposing itself because
0: your body's right to be anxious.
1: Yeah. So you've got to, you and your wife need to sit down and go, honestly, and I like John, you said, how do we want this to feel? But you really have to go, what's truly the most important? If staying at home is the most important, then what would need to be true in order to make that happen? And then you look at that and you go, do we like that? I don't know. Then you try it with other one. You go, if location is really most important, what will that look like? What would we need to sacrifice? How long would it take? Run out each of these with something different at number one. Now we say, okay, the house is the most important. What would that need to look like? Let's say house is number one. We need something more than 900 square feet. What would have to be true for that to take place? And now you've got these three separate plans that you can look at and go, which one makes us feel the most like us?
0: And here's what Jade is, like, underneath what Jade's saying, what I hear couples, especially young couples, get themselves in trouble. Not young.

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6: From ABC News, I'm Stephanie Officer. New York City Mayor Zoran Mamdani says he called President Trump today urging him to pull ICE out of New York City and state after he says the federal agent shot a man through a car window with a child in the backseat this afternoon in the Bronx. This as Governor Kathy Hochul demands transparency from the feds over this latest incident. ABC's Aaron Katursky.
7: ICE agents shot someone in a vehicle up near 225th Street, and eyewitnesses said they heard several shots. They also said they saw a child in the car at the time. The person struck was taken to the hospital with non-life-threatening injuries. It appears the ICE agents were looking for someone with a prior conviction and a prior arrest. But all this comes as sources tell ABC News that ICE has increased its targeted number of arrests from 2,000 a day up to 3,000 a day.
6: Now, in a statement tonight, the Department of Homeland Security, which oversees ICE, says ICE officers were conducting a targeted operation to arrest a criminal illegal alien from the Dominican Republic with prior criminal convictions for grand larceny and several other priors and is associated with the Trinitarios gang. The DHS also denies there are ICE arrest quotas. Her attorney says Krista Pike has started walking and eating again a week after she somehow survived a botched state execution attempt. Pike survived two doses of pentobarbital as Tennessee prison officials tried inserting seven needles in her arms, which attorneys say were left burned and blistered. Pike's attorney, Stephen Farrell, says she's making remarkable physical recovery, but there's a lot of cognitive uncertainty ahead.
8: She was walking with assistance. These are just a few steps. We're not talking about, certainly not running a marathon by any stretch of the imagination.
6: The Justice Department tonight says an Arizona man, Jacob Aaron Hicks, has been charged with making a bomb threat against the White House after he allegedly emailed a Tucson news station and they contacted federal authorities. You're listening to ABC News.
9: Here's the official forecast. Mostly cloudy, 62 tonight. Tomorrow, partly sunny and a high of 83. We have a high wind advisory in effect tomorrow night through Sunday. Gusts between 20 and 35 miles per hour. Otherwise, tomorrow night, mostly cloudy, 62. A flood watch in effect Saturday through Sunday. Showers and thunderstorms likely on Saturday, 71 the expected high. Saturday night, more showers and thunderstorms and 63. I'm Craig Allen on
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5: Is it Little Friday already? How exciting. And today, broadcasting live from the Armstrong and Getty Communications Compound, we're toiling under the title of the show,
6: Mamdani Meet Trotsky. Trotsky, Mamdani. Referring to the fact that Mamdani's effort to use October 7th as a time to indict Israel didn't please his own radical Islamist followers, and they shouted him down and humiliated him.
5: Of course, a
6: lot of his followers aren't Islamists. They're young would-be communists. But, yeah, it was miserable. So, yeah, he's going to learn the lesson many revolutionaries learn. You fall outside the favor of the party, you're the first up against the wall. Got a list of those people. Robespierre, a notable example, Jack. I know that's a passion of yours. Alternate title, Jihadis, Jihadis Everywhere. Now in Minnesota, another big plot uncovered. Well, the big plot, murderous plot uncovered.
5: Yeah, although it's another one of those, I wonder how serious it was or was ever going to get. I've wondered that since 2001 with a lot of these when we capture him. An FBI agent sold him his gun, and they've been watching him for 2 years. But anyway, he is a Somali nut job who, starting at the age of 16, decided, you know, I want to kill a bunch of people. I don't know how many of these are performative suicides, but they latch on to ISIS in this case. He wanted to go to Somalia, this 16-year-old Somali, his parents are from Somalia. He wanted to go to Somalia to fight alongside whoever, but he couldn't come up with the money to get there. So he decided, I'll kill a bunch of people at the Mall of America because it's owned by Jews, which I don't know if it's true or not. And then picked the date for later this month when there was going to be some sort of big culture show with lots of Asians there. And he was going to go in and kill 30 to 60 people was his goal.
6: Excellent. Excellent.
5: And the FBI had been watching him for 2 years, so I don't know how they decided at what point he crossed the line that they needed to arrest him.
6: Yeah. Speaking of people of different ethnicities, it's kind of funny. I was just reading about Cuba, and you walk into the studio, and you look like you're walked straight out of a Cuban street scene, because you got your hat. What kind of hat is that? I'm bad at hats. Fedora? Is that what that is? You look like a Cuban musician. You've got like a nice light-colored print shirt, like you're, you know, about to go get some chicken and beans there in Cuba and then play some really fantastic upbeat music.
5: It's kind of the look I'm going for, yeah.
6: Good, super. You're pulling it off beautifully. Oh, speaking of Cubans, Marco Rubio delivering a speech at the Acropolis, one of the cradles of Western civilization, don't you know, in which he said, hey, Western world, far from being ashamed of our principles and how successful they made us, we should be proud of them and be promoting them full speed ahead. Loved it. Some excerpts coming up.
5: Are we going to ignore the fact that the number of deaths from the plague in Russia have doubled to two?
6: You're working the Russian plague desk. I was unaware of it.
5: There's now two deaths in Russia. Mm. The world continues to wonder what's actually going on because Russia's not really cooperating. Very similar to the way China did with COVID, of just not really playing ball with the rest of the world. I'm not particularly worried about this. I am worried about the fact that we have major countries that ignore all of these international rules and we act like international rules matter when it comes to us. Whatever.
6: Right.
5: Shut up.
6: Right.
5: Just
6: hilarious.
5: Shut up. I wish you
6: would
5: shut up.
6: Shut up.
5: Can you shut up?
6: Yeah. Yeah. What Tito Puente said, shut up.
5: That would be an ancient Cuban musician reference.
6: It's the first one I could come up with.
5: Uh-huh. Have you been following this? It's big on like the Trump hating networks, MS Now and everything like that, but the Wall Street Journal has it front and center today. The Kimberly Guilfoyle possible bribe story.
6: Oh,
5: see that story?
6: Yeah, I did.
5: Mm-hmm. Where apparently there are claims that she told some donor, if you put, here's my account number, put $100,000 in there and I'll get you to access to this person, that person, and that person.
6: Right, we'll take care of your tax problems or whatever.
5: Oh, my gosh.
6: Exactly. I ain't saying she a gold digger, but she ain't going with no broke Congressman.
5: Now, is she married to a Trump now or just a Trump girlfriend?
6: She was the one-time fiancé of Donald Jr.
5: And then he dumped
6: her?
5: They
6: did not consummate the union.
5: Who's she with now?
6: I don't know.
5: Doesn't matter.
6: She's the ambassador to Greece. So she's with the American people, representing us there on the beloved, the Acropolis. It's all coming full circle.
5: Well, then, so if she did that, it would not be a Trump story, would it?
6: No.
5: Corruption in the Trump... you're not in the cabinet as an ambassador to Greece, but administration. But it doesn't. Right. I don't know that that necessarily reflects poorly on Trump.
6: Oh no, I don't think it does per se. No, she's just a money grubbing gal with a mouth large enough to put three oranges in it, which probably doesn't really enter her into the story. But
2: I don't think it does.
6: I just, do you know what? That was irrelevant. Why don't we edit that out when we actually air this?
5: I don't know. I was reading the Wall Street Journal, and I think it said that Kimberly Guilfoyle, comma, whose mouth is large enough to put three oranges in it at one time, comma, the ambassador to Greece,
6: is being accused of. Yes. Again, probably extraneous.
5: And is it a causation? Probably not.
6: Right. Exactly. Poor gal can't catch a break.
5: Although
6: marrying the powerful and rich over and over again, and although we saluted Donald
5: Jr. Can't catch a break. Married to the governor, married to a Trump kid.
6: He did mention at the time when he broke up with her that not only does he not want to see her again, his dad's the president and can ship her off to a foreign land. Yeah, you go be the ambassador in Greece for a couple of years till everybody settles down.
5: The Trump hating world knows these people better than I do. I don't follow so much of this stuff that well enough to know. So was she dating the Trump that then got married to someone in Russia, a Russian dude paid for the wedding? Or is that the different?
6: That's Trump? Correct. Yeah. Donald Jr.
5: Okay. Mm-hmm. So he dumped her and then found somebody else. And then the Russians threw him a big party.
6: Right. So it would seem. Yes.
5: That's not the best story all the way around.
6: You know, if you're going to get dumped, ending up in an ambassador to Greece is not a bad way to go.
5: No kidding.
6: I mean, holy cow, would I love that gig.
5: Land on your feet.
6: I love it so much. Yeah. Yeah.
5: Cue balls. Probably three cue balls.
6: That'd be a good example, too. That would hurt, though. I mean, you could knock out a tooth pretty easily.
5: Does she have more teeth than the average human?
6: I haven't counted them. I haven't been in a position to... I know, she's got an unusually large mouth. But again, I wish I hadn't brought it up.
5: It does not reflect well upon us. Let's start the show officially. I'm Jack Armstrong. He's Joe Getty on this. Excuse me. Got something to talk about. There's a debate tonight that probably going to be worth paying attention to in the midterms. And I am not a guy who gives a crap about paying attention to the midterms till they happen. But there is a good debate tonight. It's Thursday, October 8th, the year 2026. We're Armstrong and Getty, and we approve of this program.
6: Let's go then, officially, according to FCC rules and regulations, beginning the show at Mark.
4: So on this day in 1996, Fox News was launched. Fun fact, since Fox came into being, the unemployment rate for attractive blondes has dropped to zero.
5: That's a pretty good joke about his own network, Greg Gutfeld, right there.
6: That is pretty funny.
5: I meant to mention
6: shiny
5: this yesterday.
6: Shiny legs are on the rise, certainly, yes.
5: I meant to mention this yesterday as Fox was celebrating their 30-year anniversary all day long. And, man, I did not start watching Fox as early. A friend of mine was constantly telling me, do you watch Fox? Do you watch Fox? Fair and balanced Fox? He was on it for a long time before I finally caught on. But nobody outside of Fox comments on the fact that the reason Fox is so successful is because it's so obvious to those of us who aren't politically left that the media was and is biased. That's why Fox is successful.
6: Yeah, and not a little biased, wildly so.
5: Right. And we haven't played the David Brooks clip. David Brooks, columnist, longtime columnist for the New York Times. Did you see that over the weekend? He did an interview and he came out and he said, we've crossed the line. Those of us in mainstream media, we've crossed the line from leaning one way for rooting for one side, for being part of one side, and talking about how, like, at gatherings, the mainstream media people, like, just are part of the hanging out with the Democrats and everything like that, as if they're the same thing, which they are in many cases.
6: Sure, yeah.
5: And him saying it out loud is a pretty big deal, I think. Of course, he's an old school journalist from back before that was the way everybody did things.
6: Right, right, right. Yeah, that's a good point, because even if his voice had been heard loud and clear and was causing, you know, great weeping and rending of garments and reflection in all of the citadels of the old school media, that wouldn't mean that much to the young insurgent left. They wouldn't hear it anyway.
5: Yeah.
6: And they are furnishing a lot of the reporters and editors that are in newsrooms right now.
5: Yeah. But 30 years for Fox, and they will keep on keeping on. And the hot young blonde unemployment rate went to zero. Okay, yeah. We've got headlines on the way. And
6: you know, I've got one more fascinating point. I'll let you be the judge of whether it's fascinating. You often talk about how history so compresses what happened, the telling of history so compresses what happens and so oversimplifies it and leaves out so many factors. The change in the world of American journalism from being a working class, you start in the newsroom or doing the police blotter and work your way up. You're making a decent living, but you're a chilly-eyed realist if you advance in journalism. That to being an Ivy League degree where youngsters come out supposedly credentialed, that often undiscussed change in American culture has had an enormous effect on our politics.
5: Sure has.
6: I think, yeah, underappreciated.
5: That and so many journalists that just come out of a previous administration of one stripe or the other.
6: Sure, good point, yeah. They're openly just politicos.
5: Oh, El Sayed is debating Mike Rogers tonight in Michigan. Uh-huh. That's what I was talking about. That could be a pretty good debate, because he's going to be asked some questions to put him in a position of outing himself or having... He was asked yesterday about one of your supporters, I think they were referring to Hassan Piker, says the United States should be more scared of Israel than Iran. And El Sayed was asked, do you agree with that? And he said, that's a stupid question. Not even going to answer that, but he didn't give an answer. So
6: he's slick. He's a skilled Islamist.
5: Yeah,
6: for sure.
5: He is pretty good. Anyway, that'll be quite the debate tonight. I think there'll be guaranteed to be highlights out of that for tomorrow. Anyway, headlines on the way next. Stay here.
7: Armstrong and Getty.
5: Hey, Jack Armstrong and Joe Getty here for our friends at Blue Collar Dollar. 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
1: We read Mamdani's tweet yesterday that he put out on October 7th with some of my favorite journalists saying that is bat-ass crazy that the mayor of New York put that out on October 7th. We'll get into that story again later.
2: Can't wait. Plus, I have the sports statistic of the day.
1: Cool.
2: No matter who you are, how much you love or hate or are indifferent to sports, you'll be fascinated by
1: the way, I'm happy to see the Dodgers move on in the playoffs. Plucky little upstart team.
2: Yeah,
1: with a bunch of no names, you know, just working for minimum wage.
2: Finally, huh? Dodgers fans, finally.
1: With your billion-dollar pitching staff, you're able to move on to the next round. Congratulations.
2: Yep, yep. Just goes to show you, doesn't it? Hey, let's figure out who's reporting what. It's Lead Story with Katie Green. Katie, glad you're back. Take it away.
3: Thank you. Yes. Let's see. The Alphabet Networks, they're talking a lot about Russia and the Ukraine attacks. ABC, at least 35 killed in Russian attacks on Ukraine, according to officials. NBC, drones hit data center in first major attack on Russian U.S. Russian data hub. And CBS, Russia said it's open to a Trump-Putin phone call as questions mount over the plague.
1: You know, Germany gave Ukraine $1 billion or more dollars the other day, and their head guy said, we're really starting to worry about Russia attacking mainstream Europe. That's interesting.
3: From the New York Times, long-deployed aircraft carrier USS Abraham Lincoln arrives home.
1: The late, great Abraham Lincoln.
2: Mm-hmm. Welcome home, fellas, gals.
3: CNN. Cornell's Jane Doe is, quote, terrified after police swarmed her home in a swatting incident.
1: Yeah, somebody swatted her house. So the people being accused of rape that maybe did nothing criminal. In fact, it's almost certain that they won't be charged or found guilty of anything criminal. And the woman that was drunk and had sex with all the dudes. All of them fearing for their lives now because of the nut jobs of the world. That's
2: because
1: horrible.
2: Of the evil net.
1: And because of
2: I'm
1: the
2: going
1: evil
2: back net. To trying to rebrand the internet as the evil net.
3: From Bloomberg.
2: Actually, if I was going to be a fake fundamentalist preacher, that'd be kind of a good hook.
1: Oh, yeah.
2: That would be like my big sermon that would get people's attention.
1: Heck yeah, that's good stuff.
2: Yeah, alternate career plan.
3: From Bloomberg, AI bubble risks worst S&P 500 crash since 2008, according to strategists.
1: Well, heck, of course it would. Of course it would. I mean, this is one of the all-time, if it's a bubble, it would be the all-time bubble. The question is whether or not it's a bubble.
2: Not hearing this, la, la, la, la.
1: God, if it crashes, it's going to be so huge, though.
2: Oh, boy. Oh, boy. This is why you don't get invites to parties.
3: From the Washington Post. Number of teens who identify themselves as gay or bisexual is in a free fall.
1: Yeah.
2: Yeah, it's weird. It's like it was a totally phony social phenomenon or social contagion, rather, pushed by activist teachers. Huh. That's weird. Like we were saying all along, every day. And the transgender, the kids who briefly said, yeah, I'm a lesbian. All right, they're fine. But those poor kids who got whisked along the transgender conveyor belt and got mutilated and their parents. Oh, the psychic wounds. I can't even imagine.
3: New York Post. The entirety of your hand. The world's heftiest and most horrifying insect brought back from extinction, and it's heavier than a mouse.
2: Oh, now that's, no.
1: That's one of the more interesting measurements I've ever heard. Heavier than a mouse or lighter than a mouse? It's heavier than a mouse. Oh, okay.
2: Big as your entire hand and heavy as a mouse.
1: Don't really have a concept of how heavy a mouse is, but okay.
3: This thing's a giant cricket, and it's awful.
2: Ugh.
3: Right. Finally, the Babylon Bee. Man boldly guesses Mall of America terror plot suspect's name might rhyme with Bohemond.
2: Yeah, good guess. Jihadis everywhere. Londonistan and the situation in Britain with the would-be attack on the air base and how that country is terrified of its minority and that's governing its politics. More on that to come.
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1: Wow, things are getting interesting in New York City with their politics. More on that in just a second.
5: Oh, yeah. First year sports statistic of the day. This is I was going to joke about how here's one headline we won't be taking on. And I got sucked into the article. Vermont is the only state that has never produced an NBA player.
1: Oh, my God.
5: Alaska has two. Hawaii has two. The Dakotas, combine them, you could have a 5-on-5 with a pretty deep bench. Estonia, Mali, Tanzania have each produced more players than the Green Mountain State.
1: What is it about the short, slow Vermontans?
5: I don't know. Nobody's sure. This is a long article about why that might be. It will remain unread by me.
1: No way. They get into why it might be? I was joking.
5: This guy talks to gurus and coaches and former NBA players.
1: It's a random aberration. There, I finished it for you.
5: It's a small population.
1: Right.
5: I don't know. Nobody. Why do you care? Seriously.
1: So I was watching Mark Halperin's newscast yesterday afternoon, as I always do, and he said Mayor Mamdani's tweet on October 7th was bonkers. Absolutely bonkers. That the mayor of New York City would put that out on the anniversary of October 7th. New York City, the second biggest Jewish city in the world behind Tel Aviv.
5: Right.
1: And if you don't know what it was, we read it later in the show after it came out. I'll hit you with the highlights, though it's not that long, but he starts with kind of hinting that he's going in the direction any normal human being would go. This day is profoundly painful to so many New Yorkers. It marks 3 years since the horrific war crimes of October 7th. On that day, Hamas killed more than 1,100 Israelis and abducted 251 others. We grieve alongside our many friends and neighbors who still carry that unthinkable loss. The suffering did not begin nor end that day.
5: Here we go.
1: And this is where he gets into the meat of it. It instead continued through the Israeli government's devastating ongoing genocide in Gaza. He drops a G-bomb, 10 lines into his tweet on October 7th. He calls it flat out as the mayor of New York City. He says Israel is committing a genocide, which it's not by any real person's definitions. Only a hardcore Islamist or activist kid calls it a genocide, and the mayor of New York does, in which it has killed more than 74,000 Palestinians. That is Hamas's number, and two-thirds of them are Hamas members, to whatever the total number is. Why would you take Hamas's word for the number at all, including more than 21,000 children? Again, Hamas's numbers. Even since the so-called ceasefire, more than 1,400 Palestinians have been killed. The suffering is intensified with every Israeli bomb dropped on ambulances waiting outside hospitals. Wow. That is outrageous!
5: Hamas has got to announce that he's an honorary member. I mean, that is a wonderful pro-Hamas speech.
1: Oh, Bill Clinton should have weighed in on this yesterday, or Hillary. With their speeches, they always give about Hamas. works in hospitals. They use hospitals as their bases, or they call everything a hospital and everything an ambulance or a school. They call that stuff there as their base of headquarters. And then when they get hit by the enemy, they say, you bombed a hospital. They've been doing that since their inception.
5: If I might quote an absolutely fabulous editorial in the Wall Street Journal, it's unsigned, it's by the editorial board, but he mentions that when Mamdani makes that transition, Hamas disappears from the picture as if to its hostage tunnels. Basic dishonesty is a feature of all such harangues. Mamdani passes off the Hamas-supplied Gaza casualty figures as if all the dead were civilians, not bothering to mention that at least 25,000 believed to have been terrorist combatants. To do so would be to admit that Israel waged a war, not a genocide, with a civilian-to-combatant casualty ratio well within historical precedents for difficult urban warfare. For the same reason, he also has to admit that Hamas fought from hospitals, schools, and mosques, posed as journalists, and built an unprecedented military tunnel system under Gaza's cities. It betrays a particular ugliness to smear Israel to mark October 7th, the day Hamas started the war, by deliberately massacring Jews, nearly 1,200 of all ages, in scenes reminiscent of Nazi death squads, including babies. And they also, oh, where the hell is it? Well, go on. Go ahead. You can take the baton.
1: Yeah, Mamdani mentioned every drone strike targeting a residential building or journalist. Cause yeah, that's what Israel's doing. They're targeting. There's a journalist from, name a real news organization. Let's kill him.
5: Right. Oh, the thing I'd forgotten was they also mentioned that Israel wasn't in Gaza October 7th. They'd withdrawn years and years before. And there was no occupation. There was no genocide going on. There was Hamas, which in its founding documents and to this very second is bent on destroying every Jew on earth and taking back what they believe to be Muslim lands because it is humiliating Allah to have it in the hands of Jews. That's the beginning and the end of Hamas's motivations.
1: And we got to get to the ashen-faced Zoran Mamdani yesterday at his speech as he got heckled and yelled at by his own former supporters. But I was watching some of the videos yesterday on the anniversary reminding me, it's just sickening. When they were, the Hamas soldiers, scumbags, were driving through the streets in Gaza with moaning, screaming, rape victim young college girls, Jewish girls, who they had abducted and raped from the music festival, and everybody was cheering and beating on them.
5: Right.
1: All the people right. in the streets were so excited that they'd abducted, beaten, and raped a 21-year-old Jewish girl who was at a music festival.
5: Let's not forget how many civilians were part of the attacks on October 7th.
1: You've got to be kidding.
5: Yeah, I know. How many houses were set fire, then Hamas gunned down the men, women, and children as they ran out of the burning houses? It was just beautiful, beautiful. The resistance! 3 years of genocide, 3 years of resistance, proclaimed Students for Justice in Palestine.
1: So, Mayor Mamdani puts out that really despicable tweet yesterday on October 7th. Then goes to a big, going to give a speech with a big crowd thing, assuming, I suppose, that he's going to get a tremendous amount of support from him, from his side, for calling out Israel as a, the perpetrators of a genocide and everything like that.
5: Right.
1: And he gets screamed at and heckled by his people because he's met with Donald Trump or he hasn't gone far enough.
5: And because he referred to war crimes by Hamas. They despise him for that. It's a classic revolutionary who's the first up against the wall. He wasn't hardcore enough for the followers, so they're turning on him. I love it.
1: According to the New York Times, he appeared ashen and upset as he left without addressing the crowd, flanked by his security detail. The mayor, who is known for his broad, effervescent smile, seemed especially stung by the opposition to him expressed by the pro-Palestinian crowd in Union Square, given his consistent support of their cause. During the vigil, he stared stone-faced and at times looked crestfallen as the activists chanted in support of Hamas, called for the deaths of Israeli soldiers, and denounced him as a traitor, citing his meetings with President Trump or his efforts to build ties with Jewish scholars. Zoran, you coward! They were yelling from the crowd, which numbered in the hundreds. Other yelling, Zoran is a sellout.
5: This Others is so chanting, you, Zoran, you can't hide. We charge you with genocide.
1: You got it exactly right in the comparison with the French Revolution. I'm actually listening to the Rest is History podcast, which is so good. If you've never listened to it, they recently did more on the French Revolution. And I was listening to the Robespierre chapter of that whole thing. One of the leaders of the French Revolution. But he didn't go far enough in terms of wanting to get all of the religion out of France. He thought that they probably needed to hang on to the religion to be able to hold together society and continue to have priests out in the rural areas where they were so still Catholic and everything like that. He didn't go far enough. And next thing you know, he's got his head in a bucket with blood spurting out his neck.
2: Right.
1: As the leader of the revolution, because he didn't go far enough. Exactly like Zoran Mondani.
2: So this next thing I want to share with you, it's almost funny, but not really. After a word from our friends at Rough Greens.
1: God, I wish I could have been in the limo or the whatever room when Mamdani got finally private and was like, oh, my God, they were calling me a coward. They were calling me a genocide perpetrator. What?
2: I thought I threaded that needle. I barely even tipped my cap. I said October 7th was a rough day, but it's all the Jews' fault. And that wasn't good enough for them. I'll be damned.
1: Wow, that's awesome.
2: Yeah. 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
2: 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So this is the part that I wish more people understood, but I'm old and bitter and experienced. And a lot of the people involved are very young and idealistic and angry and energized and have zero perspective. But so Israelis for Peace was on hand. Now, these are like peacenik, it is our fault, Jews
1: who
2: and Israelis.
1: That was what the college kids were at that music festival, too, a lot of them.
2: Oh, right, exactly. And Hamas slaughtered them and raped them and tortured them and abducted them. That's correct. So this Tamara Glazerman, who's co-founder of Israelis for Peace, which essentially begs the Islamists for mercy because we're sorry, our people have been mean, we're on your side, please don't hurt us. She called the fracas at the Union Square vigil, quote, a difficult night, heckled by a few hundred counter-protesters. Verbally, it was very violent, she said, adding, what I think is unfortunate is the lack of listening, because the only thing that matters is that we had Israelis in our name. Not a word we said seemed to matter. It was emotionally difficult. It was like, are they even listening to what's happening over here? Because if they were listening, they might even hear that. Hear some points of agreement. So she's this idealistic young softhead is like, the angry mob isn't even listening to us. They're just shouting us down and trying to hurt us.
1: Here's the problem, oh, you numbskulls. And I think it means something. If the New York Times is saying that Mamdani was shaken and crestfallen and ashen-faced, and then the New York Times says even many of Mamdani's supporters were shocked by his tweet that he put out yesterday, then he's got some problems if the New York Times is even saying that.
2: Well, but imagine trying to thread the needle of, you know, October 7th. Unfortunate, but the Jews had it coming. I mean, imagine the hubris, the gall that makes a guy think he could do that.
1: Okay, we've got a little of the crowd sound. Let's hear that. Traitor, traitor, come on up. What that felt like for him when he's been on the we're with you side of all those bongos and chants through his entire political rise. Now, all of a sudden, they're calling him the bad guy. Right. But see, the part of what you're missing here a lot of you is Hamas and all of Hamas's supporters want every Jew in the world dead. Period. There's no other point to their existence. They want every Jew on earth dead.
5: And right, they dress it up in some sort of genocide argument. That's ridiculous.
1: And so they get that, they're not going to be happy. The end. They want you dead if you're Jewish.
5: And I've got to admit, there's a little bit of satisfaction. It's grim satisfaction. And the guy says, you know what? I'm going to whip up an angry, angry mob. Then I'm going to lead them and I will benefit from them. Yeah, that's been tried before, chum.
1: Oh, my God. I would love to know what the calculation was going on behind the scenes after that happened. Ooh, he had to be sweating bullets. He ain't going to, at least it's America. He's not going to end up guillotined. We've got mailbag coming up. I'm probably more on this story. There's going to be more drips and drops to this story, I'm thinking, for a long time. Mailbag on the way next.
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1: Luann debates Sunday. That's Luann from King of the Hill, or Lindsey Graham's sister. Hope she has done a little homework before that debate.
2: Manger babies, Uncle Hank.
3: Yeah, Wall Street Journal, I think it was, mentioning that she's just not even campaigning.
1: Well, she shouldn't.
3: No. Wow. I wonder, well, it's too late now. I was going to say, I wonder if Donald Trump can stop endorsing idiots who are going to lose. That would be super helpful, Mr. President. Oh, boy. Here's your freedom-loving quote of the day from a man whose portrait hangs in my study slash man cave, George Orwell. We have now sunk to a depth at which restatement of the obvious is the first duty of intelligent men. And women, gals, you're welcome. We've now sunk, this is so apropos of our time. We've now sunk to a depth at which restatement of the obvious is the first duty of intelligent men. Witness all the youngsters who think men can turn into women and that socialism is far preferable to the free market. Bizarre, sickening, crazy, insane. Mailbag. Woo-hoo! Drop us a note. Mailbag@armstrongandgetty.com. During the Emmy-nominated One More Thing podcast, Joe was attempting to describe the evolution of the eyeball and sight. We were both discussing it. But he was struggling to explain it because all of the words we have to explain sight came from people who can see. How do you explain sight to something that is unable to even conceive of experiencing the natural world that way?
1: Wow.
3: Wouldn't it be cool if we could, like, see what we're touching? What the hell does that mean?
1: Right.
3: That's the way I illustrated it. Which made me think, how many other aspects of the natural world are we completely unaware of just because we have not yet adapted the sense to detect it? Whoa, man, whoa, you're blowing my mind, he writes.
1: Well,
3: love the show, Drew the toad-licking millennial.
1: People who believe they have psychic powers or ESP or whatever think there's a whole world out there of, like, brain waves going on that most of us just can't tap into.
3: Right, right.
1: Which certainly could be.
3: I have ESPN. Let's see. Man, I was, it'd take too long to tell a story. Never mind. I'll move on. Let's see. Sarah with 2 R's in Kentucky, who you may recall wrote an incredibly eloquent email the other day, writes, questioning gender-bending madness, or any madness. Anytime you're told not to question a sacred cow, it's time to claim your stake. Question is the sickle that cuts through the weeds on which sacred cows feed. Now, that metaphor is working pretty hard, Sarah, but I'll accept it. Use it to cut through to the root of the truth. I like to think that's why the punctuation is shaped like a sickle. That's why the punctuation mark, the question mark, is shaped like a sickle. All A, B, E, always be exposing. Blah, blah, blah. Okay, I like that. Yeah. She's talking about the consensus trap, which I'd like to talk about at greater length at some point.
1: The problem with that is, if you're on the other side, with that I don't agree with, they'd say the sacred cow is,

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4: From ABC News, I'm Stephanie Officer. Her attorney says Krista Pike has started walking and eating again a week after she survived a botched execution attempt using two doses of pentobarbital. ABC's Morgan Norwood.
5: More than a week after her failed execution, Tennessee death row inmate Krista Pike now up and walking around her hospital room, according to her attorney, but adding she remains mentally foggy.
6: It's that sort of starting a sentence and losing track of where she was going. It's not that she's unaware, but that she doesn't hold the thought very easily.
5: The convicted killer surviving two lethal injections. Lawyers saying prison staff used at least seven needles to try and gain access to her arms.
4: The sailors on board the USS Abraham Lincoln finally docking in San Diego after 10 months of deployment without a port call. It's the longest in Navy history, and the sailors were deployed to the Middle East as part of the Iran War. Their deployment came under scrutiny after some sailors had suicidal ideation. ABC's Louis Martinez says this has become a teachable moment for top military brass.
7: Several weeks ago, we had a video message from the Navy's top admiral, the chief of naval operations, Admiral Darrell Cottle. And in the video, he and the top enlisted sailor explained, we have learned so much from the deployment of the Abraham Lincoln. We are implementing those changes now before the next ship leaves. That ship has already left. It's the USS Theodore Roosevelt, also left from San Diego, and they have incorporated so many of the changes there in terms of the supplying aboard the ship, in terms of the training, ensuring that they have enough systems that can be fixed when they're at sea.
4: Some sad news for frozen pizza lovers when it comes to a longtime staple. Those little Mama Celeste pizzas that can come through in a pinch are reportedly being discontinued after more than six decades and changing owners several times before landing at ConAgra. But you still have time to enjoy the pies. They'll be phased out early next year. 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
9: Here's the official forecast. Mostly cloudy, 62 tonight. Tomorrow, partly sunny and a high of 83. We have a high wind advisory in effect tomorrow night through Sunday. Gusts between 20 and 35 miles per hour. Otherwise, tomorrow night, mostly cloudy, 62. A flood watch in effect Saturday through Sunday. Showers and thunderstorms likely on Saturday, 71 the expected high. Saturday night, more showers and thunderstorms and 63. I'm Craig Allen on...
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13: How did I lose weight? 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
4: And for the conspiracists out there, just to be clear, we have been there before.
5: We absolutely have been to the moon. We went there in 1969. You know, people ask, why is it that it's so hard for us to do if we did it way back in 1969? And what you have to know is we spent 3% of GDP when we did it in 1969, almost 3% of GDP. So it was very expensive. Today, we're going to do it at much lower cost, and we're going to this time go to the moon to stay. It won't just be a mission and leave. It'll be a real sustainable lunar base. And that's how we'll really explore the moon and find interesting things.
6: Brett Baer on Special Report last night did an extended interview from the Blue Origin headquarters near Cape Canaveral with Jeffrey Bezos.
7: Jeffrey,
6: oh, that's the fella.
7: Jeffrey Bezos.
6: Right. Exactly. The founder of Amazon.com, Blue Origin, and Prometheus, which is an interesting company, too. I tell you what. Jeff Bezos needs to do more long-form interviews like that, maybe podcasts, maybe the Armstrong and Getty show, and fewer, like, photo ops on his yacht with his enhanced-lipped trophy wife.
8: And his shirt off.
6: Because, well, he had a tight black T-shirt on, because of course he did, Jack. The aging man who hits the gym a lot, outfit of choice.
8: What's the point of hitting the gym if you're not going to let people know you're hitting the gym?
6: You're not wrong. You are not wrong. But he should do more interviews. He came off as the sort of guy who invents amazingly new, efficient, innovative things. He's relentlessly positive, super imaginative. And while he certainly seems to enjoy his wealth, he's a perfect example of what Elon Musk talks about. Yeah, I made a ton of money. Now I'm planning, and now I'm plowing it all into all this stuff. And this stuff's amazing. I mean, his enthusiasm for exploring and learning and innovating is just awesome to behold, honestly.
8: It is kind of interesting, the hatred toward the super rich, when you've got Elon and Bezos, and you could use Warren Buffett as an example, lives in his tiny house and drives an old car. I mean, the crowd that hates on the billionaires, a lot of the most prominent billionaires are so not the kind of people that you portray them to be. They're giving right back to the world in all kinds of different ways. But I thought that was interesting. I didn't know we spent 3% of our GDP to get to the moon. Wow. Mm-hmm.
6: Yeah, yeah. And to your point, while he certainly seems to enjoy his wealth, he's also put $23 billion of his own money into Blue Origin because he's so excited about space travel.
8: You know, one thing I've never completely understood, and maybe he speaks to this, maybe he doesn't. So is he in contact with Elon and his plans for the base on the moon and getting to Mars, or NASA, or any of the other entities that are they all doing this independently? And, you know, somebody lands there. Hey, wait a second. I was going to land there. Yeah. Yes, it's you.
6: Well, right. Yeah. And it's funny. I kept waiting for Brett to ask him, talk about what SpaceX and Elon Musk are doing and what you think of it and how it meshes with what you're doing.
8: Or are you coordinating in any way?
6: Well, yeah. It's all centered around and coordinated with NASA. They have different parts of the puzzle that they're working on, from what I understand. But yeah, I was surprised they never got to that because it was the first thing that popped into my mind. But anyway, back to the interview with Bezos. We'll play clip number 30. Brett is asking, hey, we've been to the moon before. Why bother?
5: Well, I'm really glad to see the country put their energy behind the moon. Look, it's not good to skip steps. In general, you don't want to skip steps. And we'll go to Mars, we'll do all the other things. But we need to go to the moon first. The moon is a gift. It's only 3 days away from Earth. You can get there in 3 days, and you don't need to wait for special launch windows. And it has all these resources that we can utilize. And it takes 28 times less energy to lift something off the moon because of its lower gravity than it does to lift something off the Earth. So the resources, you know, we're working on, for example, building solar cells. We here at Blue Origin, building solar cells out of lunar regolith, out of the dirt that's on the moon. It's 20% silicon. It's very easy to do this. So we can make solar cells on the moon. We can make liquid oxygen on the moon, which is a rocket propellant. We can find water on the moon. There's all sorts of things. And it's a natural body, so when we go explore it, there are going to be positive surprises. So, yes, we should be going to the moon. I'm glad to see that happening. And you know, I'm glad everybody's coming.
4: And for the
8: regolith is a word I became aware of fairly recently. That's a big word in the world of getting to the moon.
6: Yeah, yeah. It means it's like the dusty dirt, right? Like
8: sharp little dusty rock dirt, yeah.
6: Yeah, okay, fair enough. But, I call it gravel on Earth.
8: But a lot of it is really... Well, it's so fine. I guess it's a pretty big problem. It's so fine to keep it from gunking up everything all the time. But it's full of a lot of the minerals that we're mining here on Earth that we need to become super wealthy.
6: Excellent regolith knowledge. So a couple of things. Number one, the whole you don't want to skip steps was a veiled shot at Elon Musk, I believe. And his constant talking about going to Mars, but very veiled. Second,
8: Elon will challenge to fight him.
6: Jeff, you're one of the richest people on Earth. Join me in my crusade against effing expressing fractions as multiples. It's 28 times lighter. Do you mean 1/28th? I despise that. It's all right. What would be if it's weightless? How would you express that?
8: Oh my God!
6: It's idiotic.
8: The anyway. Things that work you up.
6: Anyway, at least I can order my liquid IV and get it like the next day. Let's see. Then he talks about how their goal is to fly every day and make this a super regular thing. All reusable components are to the extent that that's conceivable. And Brett then asks him about...
8: Wow, flying constantly. So it will happen in our lifetimes where there's spaceships taking off every single day, maybe multiple times a day. Maybe it's like Southwest out of Burbank, going to the moon and back. And if you're rich, you can go sometime if you want. How cool would that be?
6: Yeah, yeah. Here he's talking about the question of making lots of money and why billionaires are demonized in today's society. 33, Michael.
5: One thing to really think about is that all civilizational wealth, draw the box very big, all civilizational wealth comes from invention. So 6,000 years ago, somebody invented the plow. And when they did, we all got wealthier. And then much later, somebody invented the steam engine. And when they did, we all got wealthier. And that cycle has continued. And what we want to do is speed that up, speed up the rate of invention. So use AI to make physical things. And we're going to make the tools so easy to use that anyone will be able to be an engineer.
6: You know what I wish we had the clip of was he was talking about how you become a billionaire, and he gave the example of the Cane's Chicken people.
8: Hmm.
6: And he said, look, they started a chicken restaurant people really liked, so they opened up another one, and they really love that. And now they're employing 300 people, and they opened 10 more, and people still really love the chicken. Now the guy's a billionaire. He says, what in the world is wrong with that?
8: Yeah, no kidding.
6: Why would you demonize that? You're demonizing coming up with chicken people really like to eat? What the hell? It's envy. It's the politics of envy.
8: And opening stores and paying taxes and hiring people and, buying chicken and chairs and paint. And it's ridiculous to be against that.
6: Yeah. You want to start a charity that feeds, clothes, and medicates hundreds of families for decades? Start a successful business. Anyway, I want to know, Jack, if you find this at all compelling or comprehensible. Brett is asking him about, will AI create a labor shortage? 35, Michael.
4: You said AI is going to create a labor shortage.
5: Yes.
4: I've heard you talk about this a lot.
5: Yes, I feel this very strongly. What I would say about AI is what's going to happen is, again, it's because of the productivity. So because of the productivity in the economy, many people are going to decide, let's say you have a two-earner income household. One of those people is likely, you're not going to need to have a two-earner income household. If you want to have it, fine, you'll have it. But if you don't want to have it, one of the people might drop out. Some people will also decide, you know what, I can support my family working 3 days a week. That's what productivity in the economy means. And so people, I think you're going to have a labor shortage. It's going to actually be difficult to hire people because the productivity in the economy is going to make it so that if people don't want to work two jobs, they won't have to.
4: You hear the fear out there, though.
5: Oh, yes.
4: On a number of fronts, AI and the fear about jobs.
5: Of course, and I understand it because a lot of smart people are prognosticating that. I just happen to disagree with those smart people.
8: Yeah, that goes against what society has done over the last half century or more. People, we're all living... most everybody's living much wealthier lifestyle than our parents and grandparents did. We didn't decide, you know, 1,000 square feet and a kind of car ago that this is enough. Only one of us will work now. We decided we want more. We want a bigger house. We want more cars. We want nicer vacations.
2: Mm-hmm.
8: So I don't understand.
2: A lot of people have, yeah.
8: Mm-hmm. Well, most people. There's plenty of people that could live the way you and I, our parents lived, if they wanted mm-hmm. to have one parent working. But they don't want to live that way. So I don't know why Jeffrey Bezos thinks we're going to all of a sudden change into human beings where we decide we've got enough. I don't know why that would happen.
2: You know, that's a really interesting philosophical point. I think it's kind of beside his point, though, which is that you'll have that option.
8: Well, I'm saying you got that option now.
2: No, as opposed to massive society ruining unemployment, which is what we're always talking about.
8: No, that's interesting. Yeah. So that on its own, the fact that you've got several of the smartest people in the world, their guesses about this, and they are guesses, are that wildly different
2: mm-hmm.
8: that there will be nobody will have a job or there won't be enough people to hire. There'll be so many jobs. So, yeah, I mean, that's somebody's right. Somebody's wrong.
2: Brett asks him about government regulation, Michael, in 36.
4: So what do you think should happen?
5: Well, look, let's back up a bit and look at this thing. Regulation is very useful. Government regulation can be very useful if it's done in a light way and done in a smart way. And where sometimes regulation goes wrong, especially when people are scared, reacting emotionally and so on, is they want to try to regulate the underlying thing instead of the applications of the thing. And so, you know, the simple example I could give you would be, you know, you don't want to regulate knives, you want to regulate murder. So, you know, you can use a knife to murder somebody, but you don't want to say the solution to that is to eliminate knives.
4: Right.
5: You want to say, let's make murder illegal. And the same thing is true with AI and its applications.
8: Well, I wish everybody believed you. They do regulate knives. Which is dumb.
2: Certainly in some settings, yeah. He said build orbital data centers if people don't want them in the suburbs and that sort of thing. He addresses a lot of different...
8: Yeah, I want to hear more of that stuff, actually, later.
2: Yeah, Hansen, find the in defense of billionaires part, if you would. 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
1: To right field, this should do it. Tucker is there. The quest for the three-peat rolls on. The Dodgers are headed back to the NLCS.
2: There you go. Dodgers one step away from another World Series. So is it Dodgers-Brewers for the NLCS? That's what we got going on here?
3: Indeed, yeah. Yeah, that'll be a fun series.
2: And then Rays, it's going to be Rays who?
3: White Sox. Oh, no, that series not over yet, right? I don't know. I haven't really been following it.
2: White Sox are the best story out there. If they end up going further, we'll have to talk about that. So I got on this topic last night. I've mentioned before that I lost my ability to taste sweet because of COVID. My kids believe I'm lying about this for some reason. I don't know why I would make this up. I feel like that would make me a crazy person.
3: Seems like an odd lie to bother with. But
2: yeah, I know. I don't know why. But for instance, last night we're out to dinner and my son ordered something called dragon fruit punch or something like that to drink. And he said, oh, this is one of the best drinks I've ever had in my life. And I took a sip of it. And he said, it's so sweet, though. And I said, wow, it's sweet, because I didn't taste any sweet whatsoever.
3: Wow.
2: And it just reminded me that I can't taste sweet. So I did a little research on that for those of you out there who maybe have lost some taste or all of your taste. About a third of people who got COVID experienced some change in taste, about a third.
3: Yeah, I lost my taste in art. I just watched McHale's Navy all day long. Hey-o! Oh, boy.
2: Right. You only listen to Britney Spears now.
3: That's right.
2: So about a third of people had some effect of their taste when they got COVID, and then about half of those had a it continued. It didn't go away. So about half of those, it stayed. And then of those that it stayed, it's different. There's complete loss, like you can't taste anything, which was about 28%. That would suck. I can't even imagine what it would be like to not taste anything. I don't know. Maybe it wouldn't suck. I have no idea. But it would be weird. Can you imagine putting food in your mouth and it has no flavor or anything you drink? It would just be weird.
3: To lose any of your senses does not sound like a good thing.
2: And then about a third of those, this is of people who lost taste, which is a third, and then about half of those, it was permanent, and then so it goes down there. And so distorted versus losing it completely versus, and then only about half of those, you're breaking it down even further, ever get it back. And the doctor told me I'm probably never going to get it back. I'll never taste sweet again in my life. 40% lost sweet. Study. This doesn't add up right, but 71% lost salty. That was a more common one. 32% lost bitter. 22% lost sour. And we got into a discussion last night. What would be the worst or the least bad? I think losing salty would be horrible. what I have learned from losing sweet, everybody tells me, oh, I wish that would happen to me. Yeah, I thought that too, but it's the opposite. You eat more sweets. Your brain wants sweet. Or we need sweet or something like that. And my brain doesn't feel like I'm getting any sweet. So I eat more. I want more donuts and stuff like that than I ever did before. Would that happen with salty? Probably the same. You need a certain amount of salt and you'd just be eating bags of potato chips or whatever.
3: Wow. That wouldn't be great.
2: No. Which would your least sour, bitter, salty, or sweet?
3: How about umami? Cause that's one of the tastes, isn't it?
2: I don't know what that is.
3: Oh, gosh, I don't know. I've never thought about it. It's a strange question, an off-putting. I refuse to answer.
2: That's a odd stance.
3: I don't have the slightest idea.
2: I think losing salty would be horrible.
3: Yeah, it would probably lead to bad things, I would guess.
2: But just have a mound of salt on top of everything you eat, trying to get some salt.
3: This segment brought to you by Dr. Fauci's House of Gain of Function. 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
2: Excellent point.
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13: 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This is Chris Poe with Scenic City Golf Carts. 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
1: So I heard the tease of this story last night. I haven't actually heard the story. So that scumbag woman in Tennessee who they tried to euthanize but didn't pull it off.
2: Execute, yeah.
1: And euthanize, yeah. And she's still alive. She woke up and she spoke her first words. And I can only assume her first words were, "Where's that phlebotomist? I'm going to kill him."
3: Yeah.
1: But this news story will have the actual first words.
4: Our understanding was the first thing she said was, "Where am I and who are you?" There's still a lot of cognitive confusion. And so I will say that she has wanted to know what's happened. And she's asked about several people. She's asked about her team. She's asked about the victim's family. I think she is angry and confused about everything right now.
1: She asked about the victim's family. Give me a break. That's her lawyer.
2: Trying to argue. Maybe she did, maybe she didn't, but I don't trust these guys.
1: Trying to argue that they shouldn't try to kill her again or that she shouldn't be killed at all. And then the other side, I heard that lawyer say, yeah, we're absolutely going to try again to execute her. Right. Yeah, I got a little bit into, I didn't go very far into the actual crime she committed that got her onto death row. It's pretty, pretty horrific. Here's something I did not know till yesterday. Because there was an attempt to portray this as she was 18 when she committed the crime. That was a long time. She was going, you know, she was young, and blah, blah, blah. She, in the not that long ago, 2004, when she was not an 18-year-old, tried to kill somebody in prison.
2: Hmm. Hadn't heard that.
1: Yeah. Attacked someone and tried to kill him in prison. So that's not really the way you act if you're, you know, you're just on drugs and off the rails, and you had a horrible upbringing, which she did, and you've turned yourself around. I don't know where I go back and forth a little bit on the death penalty. My main thing being, though, it doesn't bother me a lot. I mean, of all the things there are to worry about in the world, I'm not going to spend a tremendous amount of time on that one, assuming they've gone through all the procedures, which we do, to make sure everybody's guilty. The expense of it, though. It is, even in California, it's ridiculous. The fact that we do the whole death penalty thing in California the way we do and put up with it as taxpayers, what a racket that is. And nobody,
2: it's exactly what it is. It's a scam.
1: And nobody ever gets executed. But even in states where they do eventually execute people, I don't know how you make the argument that we come out ahead. What is the goal of the death penalty for most people?
2: Oh, you mean the purpose of it?
1: Yeah. Is it deterrence?
2: The person ends up dead is obviously the goal, but
1: no, that's putting it very plainly. As a society, what is the point? Is it deterrence? Is it justice? Is it, what is it?
2: It's practically useless as a deterrent for
1: reasons
2: we can get
1: into. That's what I've always thought.
2: Yeah, they're actually, you know, psychologists have studied deterrence now, and we have a pretty decent understanding. And the certainty of the sanction is an enormous factor in whether something's a deterrent or not. And the idea that, yes, I will be caught, I will be arrested, I will be tried, I will be convicted, I will be sentenced to death, and that will actually be carried out, is hilariously low, the odds of that. So it's a combination of retribution, alleged deterrence, and that person shouldn't be around to hurt any more people. They've lost their pass for life.
1: Yeah, I'm anti-death penalty at this point in my life. I was pro most of my life, and I think it's just a whole bunch of things added up to enough for me to be against it personally. Part of it being the whole retribution thing. I don't think that's healthy for a society to think that we're going to get some sort of positive feeling or outcome or whatever out of snuffing the person. I just don't think that's healthy for an individual or a society. You know, and I'm perfectly fine if you disagree. I can understand why you disagree. I don't have, it's not out of compassion for these people that I, it's for me, it's just all of them added together because I got a certain percentage of I don't think it's good for society to think that we'll feel better once they're dead. I don't think that's good for us. Then you add that in with, should the state be taking a life? And then a couple other things. And for me, I get over 50% of the cost as taxpayers, since it's just ridiculous.
2: Yeah, yeah. I've been chasing my intellectual tail on this topic since I was, you know, a teenager. I've thought about it and thought about it and thought about it, and I just, I'm not, I don't feel strongly in either direction, honestly. The people who are ticking time bombs and a constant danger to prison guards, for instance, they're dead enders, they're psychopaths, and it's almost impossible to safely contain them and keep them alive. Those guys,
1: I wonder how many of those people are. Say goodnight.
2: I don't know. It's a tough one. You could look at human history, and execution's been absolutely everywhere all the time, practically, in human history.
1: Well, in human history, I'd say mostly poorly done.
2: And I would agree. And if I was going to become an anti-death penalty activist, which is unlikely because there are about 137 causes in front of it in line, I would point out, so the same people who run the DMV and run the welfare systems that are constantly defrauded and are supposed to be fixing the roads, and then they raise the taxes over and over again, and they never fix the effing roads, blah, blah, blah, they're in charge of taking a life, huh?
1: Yeah.
2: On the other hand, again,
1: That's a pretty good point right there.
2: Place.
1: You might add another a few percent to my why we shouldn't do it. So the people in that come up with the idea of a bullet train, for instance,
2: yeah,
1: or handled COVID the way they did, all those people, they're supposed to be in charge of whether or not we take lives. But
2: boy, the COVID one, oof, you hit me right in the midsection. Ooh, like about a COVID.
1: How about a lot of you really hate us saying this, or me in particular saying I'm mostly, if I had to pick one, I'd be against it.
2: I
1: would have been in your position when I was younger, definitely. I have no, and like I said yesterday, I'm not worried about it. You got somebody that's gone through the whole process of appeals and they're guilty right now, I can flip the switch, pull the trigger, whatever it is today, and have no problem with it. I don't care about them being dead at all. So it's not bad.
2: Wow, I see. I could not say that at
1: really?
2: All.
1: Well, I think I could. Maybe I'm lying to myself, but I think I could. I think, I don't know, what kind of, how are we killing them in this scenario? So I can actually imagine it.
2: I've got to be fair, I'll let you choose.
1: Well, usually it's lethal injection in the modern world, right?
2: Okay, fair enough.
1: Could I push the plunger? Hell yeah, and not even think about it again the rest of the day, I think.
2: Well, okay, all right, great. I disagree.
1: If I've read about their crime.
2: Sure. I got somebody who committed a horrific crime of passion 35 years ago, and they now look back at that time the way I look back at being 18. I know it happened to me, but it seems like it happened to somebody else. And they say, I'm at peace now. I've apologized to the victims. I think God has forgiven me. I'm ready for this. And as the light goes out of their eyes, you wouldn't think about that ever again. It wouldn't affect you. It wouldn't me.
1: I wonder how often that is the case.
2: Well, it takes an enormously long time to execute anybody in this country. So I think it's the case a lot. But certainly not universally. I mean, I can think of exceptions to that. I mean,
1: well,
2: people who commit especially horrific, brutal crimes and rapes and that sort of thing, I'd be like, you know, this is a heavy thing and it's an awful thing and a sad thing, but it's got to happen. And I could live with it.
1: If I was going to say something provocative in an argumentative way, I would say,
2: not in talk radio,
1: I would say anybody who says they couldn't do it themselves should be against the death penalty.
2: Not sure I agree with that one either.
1: If you couldn't do it, then that means you don't think it's something. I don't know. I'd have to think about this to form my argument.
2: It's a great discussion. It's a great philosophical discussion. But I suspect very strongly, as I have as an individual, we will chase our tails for a very long time and not come to anything close to a conclusion. Well, although the conclusions aren't the point of discussions like this. It's to think.
1: As a society, though, we have decided, for now, that it's okay if your state's okay with it.
2: Well, right. I was going to say it varies very much state by state. And even in states that, quote unquote, have the death penalty, as you pointed out, often it doesn't happen because they're secretly really against it.
1: The fact
2: and
1: that
2: they just want to enrich trial lawyers in the case of California.
1: Right. Yeah. How many people who are for the death penalty are only for it because they're part of the multi-million dollar industry that benefits from it, knowing Not many people are going to get snuffed, and those that do, what do I care? I mean, they're incredibly cynical.
2: Oh, yeah, it's tens of millions of dollars at stake.
1: Oh, my
2: yeah.
1: God. I had another
2: it's,
1: point
2: it's
1: about
2: not
1: this.
2: Like there's a lot of raw materials involved. You know, we've got to get paper pulp and combine that with asbestos, or, you know, with soybeans and rubberized. No, it's all going to lawyers. All of it. Except the court clerks and the judge.
1: You made a point that I often make, although I'd never made it around the death penalty before. One thing that has happened to me as I've gotten older is at this point in my life, and I don't know if it happens this way for everyone, but for me, things that happened when I was younger, including like my 20s and even 30s.
2: Yes.
1: Are like I read a short story about them. And I was the person. That's why it feels as a memory.
2: Yes.
1: It's mm-hmm. like it didn't even, I only know about it because it's in my head as a story I read. But I was yeah. the person. That's the way the memory feels.
2: I can't remember what age Churchill cited, but he has a famous quote where he says, look upon a picture of yourself as an 11-year-old. You have absolutely nothing in common with that person except that you are the same person. And that's the way the memories feel sometimes. Sure. Yeah. And, you know, I could, here's the deal. I could make what I believe would be a very powerful and persuasive argument in favor of the death penalty and one every bit as robust against it. And mean every word of all of them. That's where I am. And I think if I lean against it, ultimately, it's out of a founding fathers are my heroes, as are a lot of the great thinkers of liberty throughout history. I mistrust the government. I want the government to have as limited powers as possible, and I want those powers to be scrutinized constantly as they exercise them. And to give them the ultimate power makes me uncomfortable. But I totally get people who are like, oh, all right, this guy, look what he did. Look
1: yeah.
2: what he did.
1: Oh, yeah.
2: Jury of his peers, over and over, they said he did this. Get rid of him. Yep. Yeah, I agree with you now.
1: The libertarian position is generally against, right?
2: Yes,
1: because
2: correct.
1: The government shouldn't have that power.
2: Mm-hmm.
1: All right, that makes sense to me also.
2: Yeah. Speaking of crime, so picture this. Your phone rings. It's your bank calling you, and they know everything about you like your bank does, last 4 years social, the rest of it. 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
1: Man, your name, your address, the last four of your social, all that sort of situation that somebody could hit you with and convince you that, oh, okay, well, this is legit. 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
1: Certainly the Tennessee woman has brought the conversation back again, the whole death penalty thing. So I'm just throwing this out as a text line question. Could you pull the trigger, push the plunger, pull the thing? I'm picturing the electric chair. That one would be a little hard. Does it make a noise? Zap.
2: It makes a hell of a lot of noise, yeah.
1: Can I be in another room? Yeah. But could you do that? Text line 415.
2: Go ahead, sorry.
1: Text line 415-295-KFTC.
2: In particular, a woman who committed the horrific crimes when she was 18, the victim of repeated rape and abuse as a child, a twisted psyche, clearly. Could you do it to her? And I'm not saying nobody could. A lot of you could. but that's the case we're talking about, so we might as well go into the particulars.
1: But then I am okay with locking her in a dank cell for the rest of her life. With no freedom whatsoever.
2: It doesn't need to be dank. It can be perfectly well lit and dry. What are you, the Count of Monte Cristo over here? You got men in iron masks in your world or what?
1: I want dankness.
2: Beautiful.
1: Be interested to see these texts. Stay tuned.
0: Armstrong and Getty.
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1: After prison officials botched execution attempts, convicted murderer Krista Pike is now conscious and talking. Doctors say her condition has just been upgraded from brain dead to Jasmine Crockett. The death row inmate did receive a card from the governor. It said, "Get well soon so we can try and kill you again."
2: Which is accurate. I mean, that is exactly, we're doing our best. We have the best doctors on this so we can get you healthy enough and up and around so we can kill you.
3: Right. You'll be receiving all sorts of brain, counseling and rehab and everything so you understand exactly what's happening. Then we'll snuff you again.
2: So I got a pretty big debate in Michigan tonight. El Sayed, the Islamo-fascist, candidate who's pretending to be a socialist running as a Democrat against Mike Rogers, they're debating. That could be a good debate. And then this weekend, Lindsey Graham's sister is debating that other woman, Dr. Annie Andrews. And that race is within the margin of error. Most people think because of South Carolina's history that Ms. Graham will still pull it out, but it's a lot closer than it ought to be. And people keep saying, well, it's been close in the past, and Lindsey Graham always pulled it out. Yeah, Lindsey Graham was Lindsey Graham. Mm-hmm. His sister is not Lindsey Graham. Wall Street Journal's article about this. On July 30th, this column, says the Wall Street Journal, stressed that endorsements of Lindsey Graham's sister, riskiness, and noted several unanswered questions. Among them, might she, meaning Ms. Graham, get in front of a news camera or on a debate stage and bungle so badly that an adversary features her in an ad, and so it came to pass. Mm-hmm. There are ads out there from her opponent that feature this moment from the last debate.
4: Senator, are Taiwan and the South China Sea national security issues for the United States? If so, why?
5: I'm sorry, could you repeat the question?
4: Are Taiwan and the South China Sea national security issues for the United States? And if so, why or how?
5: I'm just going to be honest here. I'm not on national security. I'm not that informed on national security, so... But I do support the military.
2: Yeah, as the Wall Street Journal said, Ms. Graham couldn't so much as fudge an answer to a question on Taiwan. National security is not my thing, she said. I think that's disqualifying. But, you know, it is a binary choice. And that other one has got all kinds of wacky socialist, big government, Medicare for everyone positions. So... it'll be interesting to see. Now, the question is, can Ms. Graham get out of the debate this weekend without taking another giant step backwards?
3: I think she's probably bright enough to have studied up on the things that matter and be able to at least fake answers, I would hope. I'm sorry.
2: She hasn't shown her face in a month and a half.
3: No, she's not campaigning at all.
2: She didn't answer any questions from the Wall Street Journal or any reporters.
3: No, she has no events. So I can't get past the fact that if Trump stayed out of this stuff, or at least had just an even hand and asked people who know more about
2: the
3: state.
2: It's up to the people of South Carolina to make the decision.
3: There's not a single chance the Republicans would lose the Senate. Not a chance. It's Trump's meddling in South Carolina, in Texas, and in a couple other places in North Carolina, running great incumbents who are moderates and maybe didn't kiss his ass thoroughly enough. That's the only reason the Republicans risk losing the Senate, and it annoys the hell out of me.
2: The fact that she's not campaigning at all, won't even talk to the Wall Street Journal about this article or anything else, is not good.

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1: From ABC News, I'm Stephanie Officer. An impassioned New York City Mayor Zohran Mamdani called for ICE to leave his city after a man was shot during what the Department of Homeland Security calls a targeted operation in the Marble Hill neighborhood. The suspect was taken to the hospital with gunshot wounds. Mamdani says his five-year-old son was in the back seat of the car when ICE agents shot through the windshield. Police Commissioner Jessica Tisch says city cameras caught him parking when plainclothes agents approached with guns drawn. Mamdani.
2: New York City will not stand by while ICE agents shoot New Yorkers. And we will not back down from the demand that so many, including myself, have put forward time and again. This is an agency that must be abolished.
1: A man with a gun fatally shot by a security officer at the federal courthouse in Nashville. Police say the man's motive is under investigation. ABC's Pierre Thomas.
3: Shots ringing out in downtown Nashville after police say an armed man attempted to open fire inside the federal courthouse. Authorities say the man in his 40s entered through the courthouse front door around 9:30, approached security, and pulled out a pistol trying to fire it, but it jammed. They say the man then pulled out a knife and attempted to attack a U.S. Marshal security officer, who opened fire, fatally wounding the suspect.
4: Pierre Thomas, ABC News, Washington.
1: The NFL is joining New Jersey in asking the Supreme Court to allow regulation of prediction markets like Kalshi and Polymarket. Critics call them illegal sports betting operations. The companies are pushing back on that. The league reported Thursday $1.8 billion in trades on the first Sunday of the season were related to football. ESPN's David Purdom.
5: Having the NFL on board expressing interest in the Supreme Court looking at who is supposed to regulate prediction market. Is it supposed to be the federal government? Is it the state gaming regulators? Having the NFL weigh in on that certainly can't hurt.
1: ESPN is the parent company of ABC News. 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
1: Arizona Democratic congressional candidate Bernadette Green Placentia says she was sexually assaulted while trying to fix campaign signs in August. Green Placentia told ABC News she decided to publicly come forward after a campaign stop with seniors.
12: And it just, you know, crossed my mind at that point, like, wow, I'm kind of being a hypocrite because I'm saying I'm going to fight for Arizonans, I'm going to fight for these folks, but I'm not fighting for women who've been victims of sexual assault.
1: The suspects are still at large. If you're in the market to buy a home, mortgage rates could throw a monkey wrench into your budget.
13: The sagging housing market receiving another blow, with mortgage rates climbing for the seventh straight week. The average 30-year fixed rate for a home loan now stands at 7.4%, up from 7.28% last week, according to mortgage buyer Freddie Mac. That's the highest level in nearly 3 years. Mortgage rates typically respond to other economic factors, including interest rates and inflationary pressures due to the war. The higher mortgages can raise monthly premiums and sideline potential home buyers. Michelle Franzen, ABC News.
1: Pioneering software engineer Margaret Hamilton has died at age 90. Her code helped guide the Apollo 11 crew safely to the moon. Hamilton led a team that developed the spacecraft's onboard software and then designed a system that prevented a computer overload from aborting the mission. She also was awarded the Presidential Medal of Freedom in 2016. I'm Stephanie Officer, ABC News.
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1: Here's the official forecast. Mostly cloudy, 62 tonight. Tomorrow, partly sunny and a high of 83. We have a high wind advisory in effect tomorrow night through Sunday. Gusts between 20 and 35 miles per hour. Otherwise, tomorrow night, mostly cloudy, 62. A flood watch in effect Saturday through Sunday. Showers and thunderstorms likely on Saturday, 71 the expected high. Saturday night, more showers and thunderstorms and 63. I'm Craig Allen.
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6: What a unique outlier of an athlete. He is the guy that led Indiana to that unbelievable Cinderella National Championship last year. And he's now the quarterback for the Raiders, and I think assumed would be playing by now, but it turns out their ancient old quarterback is doing very, very well. But his passion is investing and handling money. That's what he really, really loves. Mm-hmm. And so he's doing it for other players and offering it to young people and stuff like that. What a unique guy.
7: I love the idea of using his platform, a word we hear too much, to promote financial literacy among young kids.
6: As opposed to hate on the United States?
7: For instance, yeah.
6: Well, speaking of the United States, I'll just mention it briefly. It's being reported everywhere now. The Pentagon has told U.S. Central Command to finish preps for a potential large-scale combat operation against Iran, us, and Israel, likely to take place before both the Israeli and U.S. midterm elections. That is being reported everywhere in the last couple of hours.
7: Wow.
6: So we might go back to it heavy here soon.
7: I was just reading a really provocative think piece, too, about how all of the alliances and assumptions about the Middle East that we've all had for the last, you know, whatever, post-war period, it's all going away soon.
6: Who's a friend and who's an enemy and all that sort of stuff?
7: Well, right. Yeah, exactly. Yeah. And how it functions and where there's peace and where there's war and all, just never-ending change in that part of the world. Mostly because of religious fundamentalism. Excuse me. Anyway, I wanted to talk about this just briefly. There are times I feel, and I know James Lindsay feels this way, too. There are times I feel like I got whisked away in some sort of unwilling time machine experiment, and I'm in pre-Enlightenment Europe, say, and my neighbor has smallpox. And everybody's standing around saying, you know, I think it was probably his sins. You know, could be evil spirits. And I'm like, no. It's a biological infection. I can't remember if it's a virus or what, smallpox. But it's a viral infection. It's a tiny, tiny little organism that, and they start looking at me like, what are you talking about? And I'm referring to this headline in the Washington Post. Number of teens, and this is getting a fair amount of coverage, and I'm happy for it, but number of teens who identify themselves as gay or bisexual is in free fall. And the subhead is, conservatives have trumpeted the data from the Centers for Disease Control and Prevention, but researchers say the reasons for the decline are unclear. And I'm sitting here like my pre-Enlightenment self thinking, in what sense is this unclear? I'm not going to go through the whole critical theory thing for you about there is no objective truth. Those that hold authority in a society, they decide what's considered the truth. And to overthrow that power, we need to wipe away any concept of objective truth or binaries like male and female and the rest of it. Incredibly popular philosophy in the intellectual salons and it actually predates that. I mean, it goes back to like Antonio Gramsci, which we were talking about a couple of weeks ago. But anyway, but this is the philosophy, critical theory. That's what the woke thing is that has infected the teachers' colleges, then all of our universities and now all of our schools. Okay. And one of the principles is critical gender theory. And they've been teaching the kids, you might be a boy, you might be a girl, you might be neither, you might be both, you might be straight, you might be gay. And if you say you're not a cis, hetero, whatever, you're the special, wonderful person. And if you say you are straight and your own sex, you're the evil, oppressive person. And you tell incredibly impressionable adolescents who are just dealing with puberty that enough times, they will start echoing what you told them to say.
6: So do you think that people who are writing all these articles about, we don't have any idea why it's going down now, really don't have any idea?
7: You know, I was very surprised to see that Gene Twenge, who's the very famous professor of psychology at San Diego State, who has written so brilliantly about some of this stuff, said it really does look like a free fall, but what's causing it is unclear. Maybe from a scientific perspective, it's unclear, but from a sociological perspective. So all these kids are sold on this crap because it's what they've been hearing in school and they embrace it. But then they look around, especially as they come of age, and say, for a female, I want to get with a dude so bad I can't stand it. I'm not gay. I'm not lesbian. I'm not bi. I'm not anything. I was just saying that because that got me social acceptance. So in 2021, folks, I'm going to have to pause and do a little math here. That was 74 years. Oh, no, it was 5 years ago. 30% of ninth grade girls identified as lesbian or bisexual.
6: That makes sense.
7: 30%. Last year, it was half that. Half.
6: And in a
7: never mind
6: years,
7: the transgender stuff.
6: And we'll be back to normal soon.
7: Right. While 26% of ninth grade girls identified as bisexual in 2021, only 13%, half as many did last year.
6: Wow, if like regular journalists think, wow, why could this be happening? What? Why did people stop listening to a certain kind of rock and then all of a sudden in 1982 got into music with synthesizers? It was a fad. One fad ended, another fad started. It was a fad.
7: Where did the anorexia thing come from and where did it go? Where did lowrider genes come from, and why did they give way to the much less attractive high-waisted genes? This is a social contagion. It's a craze among adolescent females. I've raised two. I've coached certainly 100 adolescent girls. Trust me when I say, they embrace stuff and then leave it behind like you change your underwear, folks. And any parent of girls knows this. It's fine. It's part of what makes them girls. You know, boys do the same thing just in a different way. Again, I'm shocked. Dr. Twenge, please call me or let's talk or we'll interview you or something. Because some people are trying to say it's politics. It's the defunding of the Department of Education or something. I'm just mystified by this. But Twenge points out the initial declines began during Joe Biden's presidency, and the data doesn't explain why a change in the administration would have... Lord!
6: It's got to be tied to who's president at the time. Of course it is.
7: Oh, stop talking about evil spirits. I've tried to explain it to you. It's a microbe. I suggest we burn him. He's clearly a witch. I'm just so frustrated with this.
6: Has anything as big as this ever come and gone so quickly? I wonder. Maybe the witch trials?
7: Something this impactful? I would say far more people were disfigured, abused, chemically castrated, etc. by the transgender thing than were hurt in the witch trials. I don't have a number. Certainly, I'm talking about the New World, not Europe, but I think the number of people abused and disfigured by the transgender thing is much, much larger. It is, as J.K. Rowling put it the other day, in fact, I've got her words right in front of me. It is the worst medical scandal in a century, and it's not even close. I mean, with all due respect to the horrors of the Tuskegee Institute's cruel experiments on black men, this is a horror that, in terms of the sheer numbers, is greater.
6: It's completely like the stuff that we used to look at and say, how could that have ever happened in the United States of America when they used to, sterilize mentally challenged people in various insane asylums or whatever? Mm-hmm. I mean, you look at that and just think, how could that have ever happened? How backwards is that? This is absolutely as crazy.
7: were like your Woodrow Wilson era progressive eugenicists who would forcibly, they were in favor of forcibly sterilizing just people who they found not particularly bright for the good of the herd. Yeah, it's absolutely obscene. But anyway, I just, again, I'm mystified by the mystification. It's utterly clear what's happened. And once you understand it, you can't understand how other people don't.
6: Since you mentioned a time machine, it reminded me of this text we've been getting every day now for at least a week. Maybe longer, because I can't get to every text. We get so many. But I've come across this one several days in a row where someone comments on whatever we're talking about, news of the day, and usually just a perfectly normal, you know, punditry, one side or the other of a topic. And sure. Then they throw in, there were dinosaurs on Noah's Ark at the end, always, every day.
7: Wow. Where do we even start?
6: I don't know.
7: The factual assertions?
6: It's like their sign-off.
7: Psychoanalysis?
6: Their sign-off instead of, you know, have a good day or, you know, positive attitude is what gets you to the top, you know, sure. Winston Churchill, right. Or something like that. It's, there were dinosaurs on Noah's Ark.
5: I kind of like it.
6: I do too. I might start doing it.
7: Wow, you've blown my mind.
6: It's a thought starter.
7: It's a thought stopper. I don't know what to say.
6: Oh, that's great. We got more Jeff.
7: By the way, good friend. Thank you, Dr. Jackie. She happened to just have visited Salem. It went on for roughly 10 years and 25 people died.
6: Only 25 in the United States? There was a lot more in Europe. It went on
7: Salem. Mm-hmm.
6: It went on for a very long time in Europe, and sure. And lots of people died for a long time. But the Salem witch trials, but which crazy, and it was a contagion.
7: Yeah, exactly. Yeah, so is this.
6: Jeff Bezos did an interview yesterday. Super interesting stuff. We'll get a little more of that later in the show, and a bunch of good stuff. Hope you can stay here.
7: Don't just detect a break-in. 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
18: A big rule change from the NFL today, still battling that old reputation as the no fun league for banning some player celebrations like these involving pretend drinking. Well, in a joint statement today, the league and the NFL Players Association said, quote, imitating drinking a beverage will no longer result in discipline.
6: Really? Has it got anything to do with the anywhere I look in the stadium is a beer ad? Or if I'm watching the game, has it got anything to do with that? About how silly that would be?
7: This is a perfect example of the Joe Getty principle of when your dog finally does answer you and comes to you, don't kick it. They've done the right thing. The fact that they had to do this is so ridiculous.
6: Well, it'd be promoting drinking of alcohol.
7: Right there on the field.
6: Look around the stadium. What?
7: I was so shocked by that celebration, I spilled my beer.
6: Oh, my God. Who's the number one advertiser in the Super Bowl every single year? Budweiser, followed by Bud Light and Coors and Coors Light. And
7: what was that demotivation poster back in the day? Committees. None of us is as stupid as all of us.
6: Right. Speaking of getting smarter, I sent this audio to Hanson. We'll get it on a little bit later. I don't know if you're aware of the podcast that David Spade and Dana Carvey do together. Former Saturday Night Live guys. It's often pretty entertaining, but they're lefties. Anytime they get into politics, it always drives me crazy. They always talk about their friend Dennis Miller and how many friends Dennis lost when he, you know, decided to be a crazy person. Whereas yeah, they're the normal ones. Yeah. Dennis Miller's the crazy one. I was just listening to this conversation where David Spade and Dana Carvey, similar to Bill Maher, going on. They live in Los Angeles, going on and on about the all the money spent on the homeless situation and all of it's wasted and nothing good ever comes out of it. And they're building this bullet train in California. So the tide is turning, just not in time. It's not going to be in time for Steve Hilton to become governor, but we are reaching the even liberals have had enough point that happened in San Francisco like 2 years ago.
7: Yeah. Yeah. Well, yeah, I would agree. And that's one of the reasons I continue to support Steve, adamantly and enthusiastically, is it's not about this election. I mean, it is, but it's about the ideas. It's about the policies. It's about awareness. And maybe that fruit falls from the tree this election. Maybe it's next election. Maybe it's never, because, you know, kleptocracies like California sometimes last for a very long time, but you got to try.
6: Oh, well, I'll play the David Spade, Dana Carvey thing a little bit later. But I mean, when they're saying stuff like Gavin Newsom just vetoed the idea of looking into where all the homeless money goes. Right. He won't even let us look at where all the money goes. I mean,
7: hey,
6: that's...
7: fellas, welcome.
6: Yeah. Mentioned this a little bit ago. I think this is a pretty big deal because everybody's reporting it, including open source. The Pentagon has told U.S. Central Command to finish preparations for the resumption of large-scale combat operations against Iran, according to Axios, citing U.S. officials. Per the report, such an operation, which would be a joint operation with Israel, could take place before both Israeli elections and the U.S. midterm elections. This comes from the meetings Trump had with his national security team at Camp David last week. Now, I was watching Morning Joe on MS Now today, and they were all about, this is not going to help him for the midterm. This is stupid, without the thought that perhaps it's not because of the midterms, but because we think we're in the position to where we could finish this off, that it's a military decision, not a political one.
7: Right, right. They can't even conceive of that.
6: So stupid. This is not going to get one more vote. Yeah, well, it might end the war, though, which would be a good thing.
7: Yeah, I think that really speaks to the sort of people that they are. They have no principle but gaining and holding on to power.
6: Well, I often think you can't be cynical enough about politicians and how they're always just looking at elections. But it also would make perfect sense that, I mean, it made perfect sense a week ago and 2 months ago, probably, that we've reached the end of the road of them pretending that they're going to negotiate or come to a deal or whatever.
7: Mm-hmm.
6: And enough is enough. Enough is enough was going to happen at some point.
7: Yeah, I suppose, although I thought the economic squeeze was still on and still getting tighter and tighter and doing more and more damage
6: excellent
7: to the power.
6: Point. Excellent point. That is a very good point. Why aren't they waiting for that to... They think this will cause the regime to fall? I don't know.
7: There could be a perfectly reasonable explanation, but I am not included in those discussions, so I don't know what it might be, honestly.
6: Yeah. Well, we teased a couple of different things. They'll be on the way. You can get every segment of the show if you subscribe to our podcast, Armstrong and Getty, on demand.
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6: Marco Rubio's getting an awful lot of, looks like I'm running for president speeches lately, for a guy who says he's not running for president.
7: Wow, I'm surprised to hear you characterize it like that. It's not a crazy theory, but he is the Secretary of State, and sure, they tend to say things just as part of their jobs. But I mean, you're not wrong. It's funny. I got all sorts of thoughts swirling around my head. One of them is this. As we're putting the show together and executing it and everything, and then occasionally looking back on how it went.
6: Shaking our heads in sadness and disgust. Maybe
7: shame.
6: Next time. Maybe next time, fellas, we say.
7: Don't leave out the shame. You know, there's a balance between identifying things that are wrong or need to be fixed, bringing people's attention to whatever, bad policies, bad to activity, whatever. Bad indoctrination of our kids in schools, for instance. And then there's the reminding folks of good stuff. And not just, here's a man in Green Bay, Wisconsin, who helped his neighbor shovel his driveway. Not like that. But so I was reminded, yesterday we were talking about Shelby Steele and his new white guilt documentary. If you don't know Shelby Steele's writing, he's brilliant, brilliant man. Happens to be a black man, but he writes a lot about race in America. But
6: hell of a cool name.
7: Oh, yeah.
6: Why isn't my name Shelby Steele?
7: Oh, really anything Steele. Joe Steele. Ed Steele is less good. Anyway, and I was going to make this the freedom-loving quote of the day today, but I forgot. Maybe tomorrow. But he says, the one truth I've known my entire life is the principles of Western civilization are not tribal. They're universal. People have always asked me, Shelby, what's the answer to this evil of white guilt? My answer is always the same. Courage. Be an American. Believe in the founding principles of America. Most of all, believe in freedom itself. It only finds expression in the individual. Nobody gave me my freedom. No one can. Freedom is within you. Seize it or don't. And I remember that was also the answer to who was the other great thinker who was talking about, you know, several of the ideologies and their kids are getting off track. And the answer is keep pitching what made this country great. We thought it was self-evident to people. It's not anymore. And as Orwell said, we quoted him earlier, sometimes our job is to state the obvious. If the times get weird enough, just stating the obvious. So anyway, in that spirit, Marco Rubio gave a speech at the Acropolis, Greece, one of the seats of Western civilization, certainly the seat, perhaps, in which
6: really,
7: he talked about this sort of thing.
6: Really looked like a green screen behind him or AI. It was real, but
7: it did a little bit.
6: He's standing on one side of Europe in front of one of your old Greek giant stone things that was built thousands of years ago.
7: Yeah, yeah. But the headline in the Wall Street Journal is Marco Rubio gets to the heart of the matter at the Acropolis. He says the West can revive itself by recalling its historic virtues and ambitions. And let's share a little of his speech with you. We'll start with 90, Michael, and go from there.
0: The thumos, as the ancient Greeks called it, the fire of passion, strength, courage, pride, is the heart of great civilization. And without it, nations lose their will to fight, the will to strive, the will to survive. Today, too much of the West has forgotten this quality. Over time, we in the West came to feel ashamed of the very things that made us exceptional. We felt embarrassed that our achievements set us apart from the rest of the world. Our prosperity somehow became a source of guilt. We no longer believed we deserved and had earned our greatness.
6: Our fupa? Is that what he said?
7: No, the thumos, that's the Greek word for the fire that
6: we've lost it.
7: Yeah. Where'd you see it last? I thought that was absolutely brilliant. Let him go on, Michael.
0: The word nationalism became a dirty word. And so we tore down our monuments. We condemned our own history. And in too many places, we taught our children to be ashamed of the countries they would inherit. In the process, we opened our borders and outsourced our industry, and allowed our militaries to wither and to decay. And with every passing year, we seemed to outsource more of our sovereignty, transferring our decisions to global bureaucracies far beyond the reach of our control. But others were all too happy to fill the vacuum that we left, the vacuum left behind by our weakness. And as the West's confidence faltered, its adversaries and its rivals only grew more assertive, building up their own wealth and their own power.
6: China.
0: In our stead.
7: Right. Islamists.
6: A little Marco. I've never seen anybody so thirsty. He's saying, we've been saying this for years. I've been asking for years. Has there ever been another society in world history that decided to teach its young people to hate their own society? Is that a thing? It's a thing here.
7: It's ridiculous and suicidal, and it is because Marxists, that was their plan, which we've discussed in detail in the past, talking about Antonio Gramsci. This was his idea. We've got to get the educational system and start to twist the minds of the children. It was deliberate. He wrote a book about it. His name is on the spine. You know, this is an idiotic comment, but I'll make it, then it won't be in my head anymore. If Marco Rubio had like a more manly, lower pitched, more powerful voice, he'd already be the president.
6: Probably, yes.
7: Yeah. Which is, again, stupid.
6: Oh, it's incredibly stupid.
7: Yeah. Yeah. Anyway, more, please, Mr. Secretary, more.
0: And now, today, we find ourselves at a crossroads. Because the next decade and the decisions we make will write the story of the next century. The course we take will determine whether the West maintains its place at the head of the world or resigns itself to a future of atrophy and servitude and decline. We will either choose to act now or lose the choice to act at all.
6: Well, God, I like to be more optimistic, but if you're saying the West as opposed to the United States, so we're including Europe, I don't like our chances.
7: What was the title of the great book by Mark Stein? America Alone. That's what he was talking about. Hey, if we don't turn this around, it's just going to be America. The Wall Street Journal editorial board said it's the speech of the year by our lights. And here's my favorite quote from it. Here in Athens, we found the first full realization of all the essential traits that would come to define the West. Fierce individuality and relentless ambition, daring exploration and invention, a yearning for discovery, for adventure, risk, and glory, an insatiable curiosity about the world and the principles by which it operates, a hunger to know the mysteries of nature and grasp the secrets of the cosmos. This was the foundation of the Western mind, our math, our science, our medicine, our philosophy, ethics, and religion. It was the foundation of the riches of Christian theology, of Augustine, Aquinas, and the whole tradition of natural law. That exists cheap bajowl with what I was just reading about Great Britain and their politics, which they're doubling down on socialism. They are all of those things he said, fierce individuality, dying, relentless ambition, gone, daring exploration and invention. That's hilarious. A yearning for discovery, adventure, risk, and glory. Goodbye. Hey, France, I'm looking at you too. Well, that's to keep this positive. We have the answer. We've had the answer. Here's a hint for just over 250 years. That's the answer. Our principles as a country, hammer them, teach them, believe them.
6: It'd be cool to have a president who believes that stuff and could say it well. We haven't had one in a very, very long time. I don't know if Trump thinks about this stuff at all. I don't think he does, and he wouldn't be able to get that sort of speech out of his mouth. Right. Biden maybe believed it at some point in his life, but he certainly wasn't going to say it out loud to his crowd. And I don't think Obama believes it. I don't think he believes that the West is superior in any way, so...
7: Savvy enough to echo some of those sentiments when it served him, but no, he didn't believe that.
6: So it's been a while since we've had a president. One believed it and two could say it, you know, in a way that you'd understand it. So that'd be something if Marco ever ends up president.
7: Yeah.
6: A different Marco thing that I just came across. This is just he was being asked by reporters about various stuff and you know, the world hating on us for what's happening with Israel and Palestine and all that sort of stuff and Iran. Here's Marco today, I think, in Lisbon.
0: Amnesty International is a fraud. If you're asking me what I think what Amnesty International thinks, you know what I think Amnesty International should be focused on? An Iranian regime that murdered, in cold blood, tens of thousands of people in the streets of Tehran and other parts of the country. What Amnesty International should focus on is how the Iranian regime goes into hospitals when protesters are injured and murders the people in their hospital bed, and by the way, sometimes murders the doctors or the nurses who treated them. So they should focus on them. Those are war crimes. Those are crimes against humanity, and those are crimes they're committing against their own people.
6: It was put to Marco. Amnesty International says what the United States is doing and contemplating doing in Iran is a war crime. You know what's a war crime, Amnesty International? Mm. Again, the same with the UN, who had nothing to say with murdering 40,000 college kids in the streets. Nothing.
7: Right. right?
6: It's unbelievable that that's true.
7: Yeah, cynical is the wrong word. You've just got to understand how it works. First of all, as you've pointed out, every organization, unless it is expressly dedicated to conservative causes, becomes more progressive over time. It just happens because of bureaucracy reasons. And then the great philosopher, Eric Hoffer, every great cause begins as a movement, becomes a business, and eventually degenerates into a racket. Mm. I was a big supporter of Amnesty International in the 80s. But no more. My son refers to me as the world's most conservative hippie, so guilty, I guess. They've just become another Marxist organization, and they can F all the way off, as the kids say these days.
6: Whoever came up with that expression, I want to shake their hand or buy them a drink or something. That's a good one.
7: Well, if they're young, they probably don't drink.
6: It's such an odd expression, but it's really, really good.
2: All the way, not partially.
6: Yeah, exactly.
7: Yeah.
6: That's the key.
7: It's the understatement that's so delicious.
6: Mm.
7: The implication that there's you could F partially off.
6: Right.
7: Never mind.
6: Right, that there was a continuum ever.
7: Exactly. Yes, and this is, I would like you to F all the way off. Yes. I just love that.
6: We got some good texts. Maybe I'll go through some of the texts, but death penalty and the transgender in schools and a variety of things might get into that.
7: Yeah, why not?
6: Among other things on the way. Stay here.
3: Armstrong and Getty.
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1: The Justice Department announced that two men have been charged for running a counterfeit Ozempic ring. Ooh. 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
2: Oh, good.
1: You might have counterfeit Ozempic if, for the first 20 minutes after you inject yourself, you can speak perfect Portuguese. Your doctor instructs you to medically snort it. You purchased it for 80,000 Dave & Buster's points. The only weight you're losing is eyeball weight. And finally, you might have counterfeit Ozempic if there are instructions on the box for making Ozemparita. So stay safe out there, everyone.
2: I'll tell you part of the scam on these things. I don't know about y'all's deal, but like I signed up for the ZepBound, and the first month I paid $250 or something like that, and I thought I'm willing to pay $250 a month for this. Then the next month, it charged $500. And I like texted him right away and said, yo, whoa, why was it, you know, two something month one? And oh, we'll look into that. I said, yeah, please do, because I'm not going to do it at $500 a month. And then that was a mistake on our end. It'll be the, so it went, then it was, and it was $250 the first month, then $280 the next month, even though they charged me $500. And if I hadn't been paying attention, because I got it set up to do it automatically. And then they don't want a doctor's appointment every month that they charge you $100 for. So I did the first one, and it was like a nothing burger. And then they sent me a text yesterday, so we need to schedule a next doctor's appointment. I said, I'm not doing a $100 doctor's appointment every month to stay on this drug. And so they just haven't responded. So, you know, your medical care, using my finger quotes, should not be like that. Just random escalation of prices and throwing in add-ons like you need your the undercarriage or what.
3: Exactly. Katie is nodding her head knowingly. Yes?
4: Oh, yeah. No, mine, I mean, initially it was like, I think, $45. And then I went to go pick it up the next time. And they were like, it's going to be $725.
2: Okay.
4: Your insurance decided to stop covering it. And I'm like, all right, hold on a second here. I've been going back and forth with these people for weeks.
2: Yeah, well, luckily it's not like a medical situation with me or anything. Like, I'm just going to tell them, look, you're either going to have me as a customer at this price or you're not going to have me at all. That's just the way this is going to work. $100 every couple of weeks for a doctor's appointment. It's, whatever.
3: And use finger quotes around doctor's appointment,
2: oh,
3: please,
2: yeah.
3: Right?
2: Oh, yeah. Oh, yeah. Oh, yeah. Imagine going to medical school. My niece is in medical school. It's a long slog to do that whole thing. And then that's what you do? You do Zoom appointments, fake medical meetings on Zoom with people so you can check the box that they met with the doctor, make $100, and you give them some drug that may or may not help them.
3: Answer to the question, what happens to people who barely make it through medical school? There you have it.
2: I have a feeling that's not what you were picturing when you went to medical school.
3: Or you're on cable news channels touting some crap.
2: How much time we got, Michael?
5: I got 2.5.
2: Okay, I got enough time for this. We got this text. We were just talking about the number of young people who call themselves gay, bi, trans is just going off a cliff. And it was a social contagion. The transgender scandal is much larger. It's a horror in public schools, says this texter, especially in Cal Unicornia. This is somebody local to where we broadcast from. Roseville Public Schools. Our daughter is a straight A 4.27 GPA student at the high school. As my wife and I look back, we should have been tipped off with the school's normalization of the trans agenda and lifestyle of our friend group coming out saying they were all bi or gay, lesbian. While our daughter dated boys, things changed between her junior and senior year in high school. Although raised and confirmed Catholic, she succumbed to the peer pressure, which should have been a celebration of her sports and academic achievements in her senior year, especially as we toured colleges, turned into a living hell for us. She proceeded to tell us that she wanted to pursue a romantic relationship with one of her girlfriends who was transitioning. Suffice it to say, we were stunned. A conservative libertarian family was rocked to its core. We were thankful to our local parish and medical professionals and the two of you. We asked her to listen to your message about gender bending madness and speak with our healthcare professionals. 2 years later, we're doing better and thankful she didn't pursue any gender altering drugs or estrogen blockers. Katie, Jack, Joe, it was pure hell. We were fortunate that she realized it was a phase and her friends who were allegedly bi were in fact heterosexual. Please continue to chat about the topic and raise awareness. We did, and we are thankful that we continue to have an open and honest conversation. Thank you, longtime listener.
3: Yeah, yeah.
2: How crazy is that? Have to go through that.
3: I know.
2: And introduced by your damn school.
3: I know. Pushed and pushed and pushed by your damn school. You remember the doctrine, California colleges and universities. This stuff should be incorporated into every class. Theoretical physics should be pushing woke theory. That's the actual law.
2: And then when Trump made his efforts to end that around the country, it's because he censorship. Doesn't like diversity, equity, and inclusion.
3: Book banning. Transphobia. Right, right. Don't fall for it, friends. Do not.
2: We do a lot of segments. You can get them all if you subscribe to Armstrong and Getty On Demand. That's our podcast. You can listen to it in podcast form.
3: Trump discussing veganism, among other fair, next hour. Stay tuned if you can.
2: That's a good clip. You'll want to hear that.
6: Armstrong and Getty.
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1: 100-mile-an-hour winds. Clay Cobbs is with Pafford Medical Services out of Arkansas and says they brought along 120 staffers and 50 ambulances to Pensacola, Florida to help.
2: They need to heed those evacuation orders now. Help is not going to be able to come to them once the sustained winds reach 40 miles an hour. We will cease operating ambulances and other emergency response vehicles. So that would be my word and my direction to folks across the Gulf Coast.
1: Defense Secretary Pete Hegseth says the execution of a Fort Hood shooter, Nadal Hassan, will be via firing squad at Fort Hood and says it'll be public. Hassan was sentenced to death for the 2009 mass shooting in Texas, which left 13 people dead and wounded 32 others. ABC's Trevor Ault.
3: And if this execution takes place in December, and Hegseth says it will, it would be the first public execution in the U.S. in some 90 years. And that defense official tells ABC News it will be live streamed.
1: His infamous Thriller jacket, Motown 25 stage worn glove, and others set to be auctioned during Julian's Auctions' inaugural celeb and pop culture experience. Michael Jackson's items themselves became part of the zeitgeist.
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1: Krista Pike's attorney says she is walking and eating again a week after she survived a botched execution attempt in Tennessee. Pike survived two doses of pentobarbital, which her attorneys say left her arms burned and blistered after seven attempts to inject her with drugs that did not kill her. ABC's Morgan Norwood.
10: Her lawyers say doctors thought she was brain dead and were preparing to take her off life support earlier this week when she regained consciousness. Her attorneys are now asking Tennessee's governor to commute her sentence to life.
1: Another night of clashes between protesters and police in France Thursday. Students have been protesting conditions in public schools. ABC's Tom Soufi-Burridge in Paris.
11: Look, the French government says they're going to look at the proposals. They've got a platform open for young people in France. But there's movement there. People are rushing now. We're just going to go calmly. There's a lot of riot police moving up here. So look, you can see the riot police are coming up now. And we're going to sort of move safely in this direction so that we're not caught up in this. If we move over to the side, they're not going to come this way. But that, you know, there's a lot of tension here. There's a lot of unease. And this social movement, you can hear the reaction of the crowd, is building in France. It's not going away from the government.
1: A former Trump donor alleges U.S. Ambassador to Greece Kimberly Guilfoyle asked him to cover a $100,000 credit card bill in exchange for access to high-ranking administration officials. Guilfoyle denies any wrongdoing. I'm Stephanie Officer, ABC News.
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12: Here's the official forecast, mostly cloudy, 62 tonight. Tomorrow, partly sunny and a high of 83. We have a high wind advisory in effect tomorrow night through Sunday. Gusts between 20 and 35 miles per hour. Otherwise, tomorrow night, mostly cloudy, 62. A flood watch in effect Saturday through Sunday. Showers and thunderstorms likely on Saturday, 71 the expected high. Saturday night, more showers and thunderstorms and 63. I'm Craig Allen.
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6: All across America. He is Eric Carly, and I'm Gary McNamara. If you wonder what we're laughing about as we start this hour, it was simply that, you know, the post that the president put out yesterday that I'm sure part of that was tongue in cheek.
7: Where he just said if you won't
6: use the term super intelligence instead of artificial intelligence, that you're the enemy. And Eric and I said, well, the problem is when I hear SI, you know, because it's AI. If it's SI, I'm thinking
7: Sports Illustrated.
6: As I told you, women in bikinis on exotic islands, because it's Sports Illustrated.
7: Well, it's the only issue I paid attention to. Sports.
6: So that's the problem that you have there. Speaking of sports.
7: Yeah.
6: You know, I come in the, we have a tollway here
7: that cuts
6: right through, you know, the middle of, we got a lot of tollways, but this one,
7: it's mostly tollways.
6: this one goes right.
7: I think my street is a tollway that I live on. I'm pretty sure. Yeah.
6: This one cuts right through. If you see Fort Worth and Dallas, this one cuts right up the middle, right to the airport.
7: Yeah.
6: I used to take, you know, different ways to work. And when I started here, the tollway didn't exist. It didn't go all the way out there.
7: Right.
6: You know, to near where I live. So I would take the regular highways, and it's horrible, you know, cause you're just that much closer to downtown Dallas.
7: Yeah. With regular people, it's like you.
6: Well, it's sort of like, you know, when I have to fly coach.
7: Yeah.
6: You know, when I'm back there with the cattle.
7: Ooh.
6: And the cattle and the babies. I got upgraded to first class once, and the guy looked at me and goes, "This is first class. They're not supposed to allow babies up here." And I went, "I don't think that's a rule."
7: That's not a rule. It's like, by the way, for all these couples, you need to leave your emotional support baby at home. That's just
6: exactly.
7: We've carried this too far.
6: But when I turned 66 years in 2 months,
8: yeah, which is like.
7: That was so long ago.
6: I said to myself, if I'm going to continue working afterwards, my luxury will be the tollway every day to work.
7: Yeah.
6: Every day. Because coming in, there's hardly any traffic.
7: Right, yeah.
6: And going home, there's zero traffic. I mean, there are days where I don't see a taillight in front of me or a headlight behind me.
7: I live 2 miles, and there's been more construction in most of the time that we've been here in this building, when we moved like really close to my house, there's been more construction between me and the studio than there's ever been in my entire over 30 years of living in this area.
6: So all of a sudden, and it's when I pass I-30.
7: Mm.
6: And yeah. I'm coming in, all of a sudden, whoa, what? Oh, man, the Cowboys must be playing. Oh, that's right, they are. They were losing.
7: I wouldn't call it playing, but they were on the field.
6: Yeah, and I'm saying to myself, so the whole thing was, I saw that they were losing, but I didn't know the final score, you know, because when I got up, they were losing and then just doing a bunch of stuff and didn't even look at the, you know, the final score driving in. I'm like, oh, they lost. I can tell by the way people are driving.
7: Yeah. How's the drive? Are they driving slower or are they driving faster?
6: Oh, no. They're driving faster, going across lanes.
7: Oh, okay.
6: They're drunk. If you're a police officer, this would be the easiest way. You could fill the town's piggy bank.
7: Yeah.
6: And just one night.
7: Yeah, we won't say there's a quota, but there's a quota.
6: Well, if you're going to have a quota, that would be the time you can meet the
7: get
6: quota.
7: Get it all done after one game. Giving Tampa Bay their first win.
6: Yeah, I know. That was
7: wow.
6: And so you're driving in, I'm just like, I don't like this. And the only time it ever happens, really, is if there's something at AT&T Stadium. Which is about 4 miles, maybe 3 miles.
7: Yeah.
6: By the way, the crow flies where I-30 and the tollway, meet.
7: And if you're coming in after a George Strait concert there,
6: yeah,
7: then there's even more traffic because of the size of the pickups that are coming out of that parking lot.
6: Well, it's the same for Cowboys games.
7: Yeah, well, true story.
6: But they're not $40,000 pickups.
7: Yeah. Yeah.
6: They're $100,000 pickups.
7: Yeah.
6: And just so many people, heading north. So, but it's so funny because the first few miles on the tollway, there's nobody. There's nobody.
7: Yeah.
6: And it's great because when they made, the tollway in my section is only in one section, it's about 15 years old. In the other section, it's only 6 or 7 years old.
7: Right. Right.
6: And so they actually, when you go through it, mm-hmm. they actually have the road banked a tiny bit.
7: Yeah.
6: It's banked.
7: Right.
6: And so, you go other highways that were built, 50 years ago.
7: Right.
6: They were built for 55 miles an hour.
7: Mm-hmm.
6: And everybody's going 75.
7: Yeah.
6: And you can actually feel the inertia as you're trying to, you're making there's a bend in the road and you're turning. It's like, whoa, man, the inertia. And none of that. It's just like.
7: That same with the school zone in my neighborhood right by my house. It's built for 20, not 55. I found that out the hard way.
6: Ooh.
7: Yeah.
6: Yeah.
7: Yeah.
6: You didn't. He's
7: no,
6: he's,
7: I would never drive 55 in the.
6: But no. Yeah, so when the whole SI thing though, when I put that, I burst out laughing. He goes, "You're the enemy if you're not saying SI." And I'm like, "Well, nobody's going to say SI."
7: That's
6: I don't know.
7: He
6: is for some reason obsessed with things that don't matter. The whole name thing, as we said when you had some Republicans out there cheering and going, yeah, look at how much he upset the Canadians because he called it Lake. It's no longer Lake Ontario. And we're like, well, that didn't even come from Canada.
7: Yeah.
6: It doesn't even make any sense.
7: Right.
6: And I said, if this is where we both agree with this, if this is where the Republican Party is this where the victories are, then you deserve to lose.
7: That, if that's what you're going to focus on.
6: Yeah. If that's the kind of stuff, then you deserve to lose. I hope they don't. We've talked about that a lot. In fact, we have said that the fact that Trump is out there and he's not in swing states.
7: Right.
6: He's in the places where he's trying to get his base together and whatever that means. It means loyal Republicans. I haven't officially been a Republican since I think 2006. Independent, but I've only voted in Republican primaries, and only voted. Every single vote has been for a Republican candidate.
7: Yeah.
6: If you're telling me his base needs to be motivated to go out and vote, then they suck as a base.
7: Yeah.
6: Because I don't miss an election because I know what the Democrats are doing.
7: Yes.
6: But if this is where we've talked about the Republican Party before, and when people would, a few years ago, would go, you guys are rhinos. It's like, well, we're technically not Republicans, but if we were, thank you.
7: Mm-hmm.
6: Because, yeah, we are rhinos because the Republican Party is moving left and socialist and we're not. And if that's what your bragging rights are, well, they're not selling. You can't sell it. And if that's what you're selling, that we need to be a more populist socialist party, the Republican Party, well, then expect to lose a lot of elections.
7: Well, this is the thing. Look, I'm not one of these guys that says, well, the party has to come together and everybody's a rank and file. We can't be blah, blah, blah, blah, blah, blah. Do what you want. But the fact of the matter is this. The bottom line is these fixable things that are wrong with the GOP need to be fixed. And right now, my confidence level is at an all-time low that it's going to get done before 28. I hope I'm wrong. I'd love to say I'm wrong. I would love to say if they win this November that they come back and, you know, when we get into the 28 cycle and things are going great and pricing is as much under control as it can be, well, then great. I'll say I'm wrong. I don't have any problem saying that. But I also don't have any problem criticizing the people that work for me, public servants, all of them, especially the ones I vote for. The left, I know what they are. I know who they are. And I can sit and we need to, it's very important what we do. We play them in their own words so that everybody will have a full understanding. But for the GOP, they need to open their ears, pull their heads out of their asses and get to work. And it's that simple. And not necessarily in that order.
6: So a few things to chat about.
7: Yeah.
6: Here. The whole of criminal illegal immigrant in New York, because, you know, that blew up really quick. And
7: right.
6: Mamdani's out there saying, I talked to, you know, basically I've been communicating with Trump and the White House to release this guy. Wait till you hear the story. They make it sound like this is some type of innocent civilian. This guy has already, you know, been a convicted criminal.
7: Yeah.
6: And has been arrested. DHS saying he's a part of the Dominican gang that actually came to formation decades back at Rikers.
7: Mm-hmm.
6: And, you know, this is a perfect example of a criminal illegal immigrant who you don't want on the streets.
7: Yeah.
6: Now, what happened precisely, we don't know. But this is, if you want it, this is where Mamdani is forced to, is because he was called everything by the mob out there. You say the mob is turning against. Think about it. You cannot get more radical left than Mamdani, and the leftist mob is calling him a traitor.
7: Yep.
6: You can't sit there. You can't look at somebody like Mamdani and say, oh, my God, this guy is pro-Hamas. He's pro-terrorism. He's pro-criminal illegal immigrants. And that's still not enough for the mob because he's trying to keep his poll numbers up by pretending, you know, oh, no, no, I'm a little bit more moderate while he really isn't. And the mob is saying, you can't pretend anymore. You can't pretend to move to the center.
7: Well, what you need to do, Mayor Mamdani, you need to, if you're going to live up to the expectations of the radicals, you need to get in to the jail and help the person break out of jail. That's where they are.
6: But that's where
7: you would have to. You would set him free where he belongs
6: and
7: let him go home. Because I don't know, is he a Maryland dad? Is he a Maryland man? Is he a New York man? How are we going to describe him in the media to make him sound all innocent?
6: A New York father.
7: A New York father. Yeah. Yeah. This is the game. And if you don't play up to the game on your end, Mayor, and I'm only halfway joking. Sneak him out the back door of the jail, out of the prison. You know, get him on the streets. You're not doing enough if you don't free him yourself.
6: Or, you know, remember, this was not ICE targeting poor illegal immigrants on the corner trying to find a day job.
7: Right. Right.
6: This was targeted at somebody that had been released.
7: Yes.
6: With the criminal record, was released.
7: Mm-hmm.
6: Because of sanctuary city policies,
7: right.
6: Has a long arrest and criminal record.
7: Yeah.
6: And Mamdani has to, because after what happened, you know, last night with him trying to pretend that he mourns what happened on October 7th, the mob just said, that's not acceptable. And then he had to come out and just say, you need to release this criminal right now. It's like, my God, you've got to be kidding me. This was not about people who are looking for a pathway to citizenship, who have been good citizens and paid their taxes for a long time. And this is what we're trying to tell you. They want Remember when Trump was criticized for saying so many illegal immigrants are the worst of the worst?
7: Right.
6: You know, the criminals that exist out there.
7: Yeah, the worst of them are coming over, right. And that's what he was saying.
6: Right.
7: And, of course, they turned it around and lied and said he said they're all criminals.
6: Right. Well, now they're proving they want the worst of the worst
7: to be here
6: illegally. Yes. They're fighting for it. They believe that Mamdani believes he's out there. Well, I don't know what he actually believes, but it sounds like he believes he's right on this. Now, I do believe he does believe in all this, the craziness, because he is as radical as you can get. But this is what it's about. You know, you saw, you know, the actress Deborah Messing from Will and Grace who said, you know, we're not safe anymore.
7: Yeah.
6: Well, then here's Mamdani out there going, release the criminals.
7: You know, this is the thing. Deborah Messing is one in a line of many celebrities who haven't been to the Michael Rapaport level, but they've certainly said it's not safe to live in New York City. There's been a good handful of them, roughly a dozen that I know of that have said in podcasts and interviews, I don't feel safe with my kids going to school in New York City anymore. I don't feel safe with my kids on the street anymore. I can't be there to protect them. And I, you know, this can't sustain.
6: And by the way, this is why Trump should not get chummy with somebody like Mamdani, as we said last week.
7: Yeah. Let Mamdani's fall be what it is going to be. Inevitably, this was going to happen. At some point, you become the oppressor. And Mamdani is learning this right now.
6: Yeah, he is. I mean, it's a perfect example of what we said.
7: Yep.
6: You're the supporter of the victims.
7: Yep.
6: And victims for the far left are terrorists and illegal immigrant criminals.
7: Right.
6: And that's who the victims are.
7: Yeah.
6: If you don't stand up for them, then you become, Mamdani is now becoming the oppressor of the left.
7: That's right. The turn is happening. Remember when Adams asked the court to do away with sanctuary city policy in New York, and the court said no. You know, there were other things going on with Adams, but that was the beginning. That was the real turn.
6: The beginning of his downfall. Yeah.
7: That was the real turn.
6: Where he said, we need to protect the citizens of New York City. What? Can't be mayor? Get the hell out of here.
7: And I said at that time, there will not be a second term for Adams.
6: I know.
7: And I was right.
6: Jeez.
7: It's insane.
6: And please, while you allow the illegal immigrant criminals and while you are pro-terrorist, please regulate the size of our soft drinks.
7: That's right.
6: Because we aren't capable.
7: Or tax them and tax them.
6: And tax them.
7: And tax them.
6: Yes. We are Red Eye Radio.
7: Brought to you by Hotshot Secret.
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0: Beer Runner Radio. He is Eric Carlin. I'm Gary McNamara. Welcome and good morning.
1: Happy Friday.
0: By the way, some economic stuff up there. We'll get to it. Did you see that officially the deficit for last year, because at the end of September was the end of the fiscal year?
1: Yeah.
0: $2 trillion.
1: Oof.
0: We spent another the deficit was, I think, $250 billion more than it was last year.
1: Oof.
0: So,
1: oof.
0: And this was in a supposedly fiscal a situation. Like I said, it's almost impossible to stop the spending. Neither the Democrats, you know, the Democrats won't. And I'm sure they'll go after the Republicans for that in the midterms, that the deficit was higher than last year after they promised Doge and everything else. But the fact is, if they get in power, boom.
1: Yeah.
0: It's like Sayed at I don't know if it was a debate or an interview that he was doing, where they talked about a pipeline to bring in fossil fuels. And they said, you know, how would you bring it in? He goes, I wouldn't bring it in. We don't need fossil fuels. So they're as radical as you can get.
1: Yeah. And getting more radical by the minute.
0: But what did Homeland Security have to say about that ICE stop? That coming up.
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1: And he is Eric Carlin, and I'm Gary McNamara. Coming up, I got clickbaited. I'll have the details of that just here in the last couple of minutes. And Homeland Security responds to the ICE shooting of the illegal immigrant criminal in New York City in 1 minute.
2: I was in the store the other day, and I was looking at supplements. The supplement aisle will, frankly, it drives me crazy. My OCD just goes off the wall because I don't know what to choose. There were so many different versions and makers of this and that, and what do I take? And, well, I've been trusting Relief Factor. Here's the thing. 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I've been taking it for a while. I'm going to tell you more about that in a minute. But also want to tell you about Tommy. He wrote in, he says, there are times of the year when I can barely walk on my right knee. And when I first started, I just took it for a couple of days. And, man, I was springing around like a kid. Tommy, thank you for writing in. I'll tell you this. I was feeling the same. I think a lot of us go through that, where your aches and pains certain times of the year are a little bit worse. And I'll tell you that after taking Relief Factor for a while now, it's years now that I've been taking it, and they gave me some to try, and my lower back pain and other aches and pains just from aging and running for years, that would wreak havoc on me, and I would have to change plans quite often, but I have my life back now, thanks to Relief Factor. 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
1: So I'm conditioned wherever I go, Eric. Wherever I go, you know, on social media, it'll pop up, you know, and then you can sit there and click and, you know, get their updates. Different communities and cities across the nation that have, you know, their scanners.
2: Yeah.
1: You know, like DFW scanner.
2: Yeah.
1: And it's somebody, you know, scans what's going on, the police frequencies, and reports what's going on.
2: Yeah.
1: You know, and it's really interesting because if there's an accident somewhere around me, and so really all the ones around me, whether it's DFW or Arlington, Texas scanner or, you know, Grand Prairie, whatever. You know, when it comes up, it's like, oh, okay, I got to avoid that particular area. Oh, look at this. There's a news item. The other day when there was that private airplane crash.
2: Yeah.
1: Here, that's how I learned about it. So I pay attention to it.
2: Mm-hmm.
1: Man, I got clickbaited here by Arlington Scanner.
2: Oh, boy.
1: That's the city of Arlington, Texas.
2: Yeah.
1: Because it said, incident, Arlington. Emergency crews are responding to AT&T Stadium following reports of yet another Dallas Cowboys collapse. Authorities are also investigating allegations that a professional football team has been reported operating out of the stadium this season. So far, investigators have found no evidence to support these claims. Fans are advised to avoid the area and, if possible, ESPN for the next 14 or 24 hours.
2: Yes.
1: No injuries reported, just shattered expectations. And it got me. I mean, it got me completely, because all I saw was in the first paragraph where it said, incident, Arlington, emergency crews responding to AT&T Stadium. And you had me hooked at that point.
2: Yeah.
1: I'm like, what the hell's going on? You know, there's a game there. I'm exactly. You know, what's the incident?
2: Yeah. I love it.
1: So, you, Arlington Scanner, you got me.
2: Yeah.
1: You got me hook, line, and sinker.
2: Good writing. Very funny.
1: I know. The only thing I can say is I wasn't suspicious because it's not April 1st.
2: Yeah.
1: It was April Fool's. But
2: yeah.
1: But
2: no, it's the reality of the Dallas Cowboys.
1: Yeah. You got me big time. And it was just, it happened at the bottom of the hour there. You were out talking to the crew.
2: Mm-hmm.
1: And I'm in here going, oh my God, they got me big time.
2: Yeah.
1: I can't wait to tell Eric about this.
2: Yeah.
1: So here's Homeland Security and their statement that they put out following the shooting of the illegal immigrant criminal. And again, we don't know the specifics of it until you know the specifics of it. But it was a reaction of Mamdani, especially Mamdani, and the national, because it went viral. A couple of things went viral. Him saying, I've contacted the White House and ICE needs to be removed completely. We need to get rid of ICE and everything else. And it's like, okay, well, what are we actually talking about here? What information do we actually have? That's what Mandani is saying. You know, there was a child in the car. It was 4 o'clock. It was busy. Well, it's always busy in New York.
2: Mm-hmm.
1: But, you know, and the entire thing, as he's getting pounded by the crowd, calling him complicit.
2: Yeah.
1: The far left, and I believe it happened. I really believe, because I hadn't seen this until yesterday when he, you know, went to that one when everybody knew that he was faking when he went to the October 7th memorial at the right. one park in New York.
2: Yeah.
1: And we're all like, and he just got, you know, he just, the pro-Hamas people, and then it just spread, you know, you can't play this both ways. Either you hate Israel and you're a racist anti-Semite all the time. Mm-hmm. You can't pretend. You can't ride this fine line because you're watching the polls.
2: Right.
1: You've got to remain a racist anti-Semite and pro-terrorist. And they went after him and were screaming at him, calling him every name. I couldn't even play the stuff. And a lot of stuff you can't play because there's so much cursing. Same thing happened tonight.
2: Yeah.
1: You know, you're complicit. Yeah. You're complicit. Yeah. You're complicit. Think about this. As we've said before, the victim-oppressor relationship, if you've been a long time listening to the show, we've been talking about this for decades. That's what the Democrat Party has become. And when you have more victims, you have to have more oppressors. And eventually, the victims or those that are trying to save the victims eventually become the oppressors. I just didn't think it was going to happen this quickly to somebody like Mamdani, who was probably as radical as you can get. He's in the, if 99.9% of the Democratic Party is not moderate and radical as they are, which with the things that they propose, he's part of that 1.5%, which is like a Presley or a AOC.
2: Right.
1: And even, I think, more radical than that. Probably he's more like...
2: I believe so.
1: Yeah, El Sayed in Michigan, whatever.
2: Yeah.
1: I mean,
2: yeah.
1: These people are just completely and totally anti-American. They're pro-terrorist. They embrace the racism of anti-Semitism. They're hate-mongers. And I just didn't think that it was going to happen this quickly where the mob... The leftist mob has said, sorry, you're not far left enough. You can't even pretend that you're trying to appease both sides.
2: No. No.
1: And here's what Homeland Security wrote, though, on the shooting. On October 8th at approximately 4 p.m., ICE officers were conducting a targeted enforcement operation in the Bronx to arrest a criminal illegal immigrant from the Dominican Republic with prior criminal conviction for grand larceny and multiple prior arrests for assault, robbery, possession of drugs, and weapons possessions. He has associations with a Dominican gang, the same gang who brutally shot a Customs and Border Patrol officer last year. This criminal illegal alien was arrested by the NYPD on December 7th, 2023, but was released into the community a few days later by reckless Democrat sanctuary policies that put American lives at risk. During the incident, an ICE officer discharged his weapon and the criminal illegal alien was injured. ICE officers immediately rendered aid. The individual is alive and at a local hospital. The FBI and Homeland Security are on the scene. The incident remains under investigation. More information will be shared as it becomes available. This is from their statement. When dangerous illegal aliens are released back onto the streets by radical sanctuary politicians, our officers are forced to make arrests at large in the community in unpredictable and dangerous environments. Our officers should not have to risk their lives, and innocent Americans should not have to face unnecessary danger because sanctuary politicians refuse to cooperate with federal law enforcement. And the point is easy. Mandani's out there saying, this happened at 4 o'clock. The streets are crowded. Well, don't let him go.
2: Right.
1: When you got him in jail, hand him over to the feds.
2: Right. The safest way for everyone involved.
1: Right.
2: Everyone involved. Tom Homan has made that case I don't know how many times And it's a fact. There's no way around that. Don't let him go. But you can't help yourself. They didn't care. By the way, he cares nothing about the safety of this criminal who he's trying to protect. Otherwise, he wouldn't have put him on the street. You know ICE is going to be right behind him on the case. And now it's going to play out with civilians on the street. And you had control of that from the beginning. But man, it would be much worse politically if Mamdani is seen handing him over, you know, a peaceful transition and from custody from one entity to another. You can't possibly have that because we have sanctuary policy. We're not going to cooperate with them, which means everybody is less safe. You know, the mayor screaming that ICE makes it less safe. No, they don't. When you create a situation where they have to hunt them down on the street because of your insane sanctuary policy, that's what makes everybody less safe.
1: A grand larceny conviction that he has is a felony.
2: Yeah.
1: So you have a felon illegal immigrant that you know is a felon illegal immigrant who is, I don't know the how everything else was adjudicated there, but it looks like he's been arrested quite frequently. Mm-hmm. I don't know if there's convictions on that. We don't have that information, but we only have what the Department of Homeland Security has given us. And I don't know, maybe a lot of those arrests weren't federal.
2: Yeah.
1: Grand larceny looks like it would be a state.
2: Mm-hmm.
1: You know, these all look like state charges. So some may not yet have been adjudicated. How many were in New York?
2: Yeah.
1: And so you're talking about a felon illegal immigrant, and Mamdani's out there saying, I spent 2 hours on the phone with Trump and Mark Wayne Mullen trying to negotiate the release of this criminal.
2: Yeah.
1: This illegal immigrant felon. We want him back out on the streets.
2: Yeah.
1: That's where the Democratic Party is. And by the way, I don't want to look at this and say this is just Mamdani who believes this, because he is so radical and more radical than even most of the Democrats are, who are incredibly radical. No. This is the mainstream opinion of the Democrat Party.
2: Oh yeah. No, this is their agenda. That has been at work for years. And they're wanting this to play out like this. They want it to play out on the streets with civilians around. This is their plan. Because there's no way they can get to a point of, you know, as he was saying, abolish ICE, which had been saying for years. They can't get that support unless they make it more dangerous, which they did through sanctuary policy. This is on them. There's no need for the violence at all. A peaceful transfer of custody from one entity to the other, and you've got it done. And you can't do that because you insist on this sanctuary policy.
1: Right.
2: This is what Adams was fighting against. You know, this is, and of course, look what happened to him. His career as mayor was over right about that point, quite frankly.
1: We are Red Eye Radio.
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0: Radio. He's Eric Carlin. I'm Gary McNamara. An update on that ICE shooting in New York City from Bill Malusian from Fox. The NYPD commissioner confirmed that the Dominican illegal immigrant that ICE shot during a targeted operation has two prior NYPD arrests, one for robbery in 2023, which led him to plead guilty to a fourth-degree grand larceny charge, and another for criminal sale of a controlled substance, which is still pending. So that's still pending within the system. We had asked because we had looked at what the arrest charges were, so we don't know if the other ones are out of state or in New Jersey or whatever. The facts and details of what led up to the shooting are still unclear. Malusian says we're looking to see if there was any ICE, you know, body cam.
1: Yeah.
0: But it's, as I said, we never rush to judgment in these cases, but when you just know some of the basic facts in here and see somebody like Mandani, you know, who now has to take the most radical position that sanctuary cities aren't the problem.
1: Right.
0: Because remember, this is not about, and we stress this over and over again, this is not about, these are people that have been in the country a long time, had paid taxes, have been good citizens, and just want to have a pathway to citizenship. It's not it.
1: Yeah.
0: It's not, oh, they're rounding up. They're just going down and rounding up day workers on the corners. This isn't it. This is the Democrat Party's complete and total support for illegal immigrants who have committed other crimes besides being in the country illegally.
1: Yep.

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2: 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Is it supposed to be the federal government? Is it the state gaming regulators? Having the NFL weigh in on that certainly can't hurt.
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1: Arizona Democratic congressional candidate Bernadette Green Placentia says she was sexually assaulted while trying to fix campaign signs in August. Green Placentia told ABC News she decided to publicly come forward after a campaign stop with seniors.
9: And it just, you know, crossed my mind at that point, like, wow, I'm kind of being a hypocrite because I'm saying I'm going to fight for Arizonans, I'm going to fight for these folks, but I'm not fighting for women who've been victims of sexual assault.
1: The suspects are still at large. If you're in the market to buy a home, mortgage rates could throw a monkey wrench into your budget.
10: The sagging housing market receiving another blow, with mortgage rates climbing for the seventh straight week. The average 30-year fixed rate for a home loan now stands at 7.4%, up from 7.28% last week, according to mortgage buyer Freddie Mac. That's the highest level in nearly 3 years. Mortgage rates typically respond to other economic factors, including interest rates and inflationary pressures due to the war. The higher mortgages can raise monthly premiums and sideline potential home buyers. Michelle Franzen, ABC News.
1: Pioneering software engineer Margaret Hamilton has died at age 90. Her code helped guide the Apollo 11 crew safely to the moon. Hamilton led a team that developed the spacecraft's onboard software and then designed a system that prevented a computer overload from aborting the mission. She also was awarded the Presidential Medal of Freedom in 2016. I'm Stephanie Officer, ABC News.
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11: Here's the official forecast, mostly cloudy, 62 tonight. Tomorrow, partly sunny and a high of 83. We have a high wind advisory in effect tomorrow night through Sunday. Gusts between 20 and 35 miles per hour. Otherwise, tomorrow night, mostly cloudy, 62. A flood watch in effect Saturday through Sunday. Showers and thunderstorms likely on Saturday, 71 the expected high. Saturday night, more showers and thunderstorms and 63. I'm Craig Allen on...
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15: 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Gary McNamara and Eric Hurley talk about everything.

0: everything from politics to social issues and news of the day. 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From the Relief Factor Studios, this is Red Eye Radio.
1: All across America, we are Red Eye Radio. He is Eric Harley, and I'm Gary McNamara. Oh, okay, you're just putting your headphones on. I thought you were waving to me or something else.
2: No.
1: They're like, you're trying to get my attention.
2: No, I can wave to you.
1: Well, the thing is, my computer screen is so high that, you know, rarely do I ever look at you. Like, I'd have to go like this to look at you eye to eye. And
2: right.
1: You're looking at your computer screen. I'm looking at mine. So.
2: Yeah. Yeah.
1: So I wasn't sure. I just, you know, saw some waving there.
2: Yeah, no. I've got a project going on over here.
1: Well, could you, you know, spare some of your brain for the show, maybe? Would that be?
2: Why would I start now? What the hell kind of contribution would that be?
1: Well, you know, I'm not going to argue with you.
2: Good. I think we're in agreement.
1: All right, so I just, you, as we talked about, you know, Mamdani and the ICE shooting in New York City. Like I said, normally we don't comment on the specifics of it because, and we still aren't, because we don't know what they are in it. But when you know, we found out again the criminal record of the criminal illegal immigrant and that he was released because of sanctuary city policies in New York City. And then Mamdani's out there screaming to get rid of ICE and, you know, talking about it's crowded at 4 o'clock.
2: Well, yeah.
1: Yeah, but if you could have had an orderly transfer, and that's what the Department of Homeland Security made clear. Look, you don't want something like this to happen, because no matter what you do, if you're going to target a criminal illegal immigrant, odds are in New York City, there's going to be people around.
2: Yeah.
1: There's no people around. If you have a criminal illegal immigrant and you transfer them to federal custody to be evicted from the country.
2: Right.
1: And if you're not willing to do that, what you're saying is this isn't about the people that have been here for decades and paid taxes and been good workers and giving them a path to citizenship. It's not about that. It's not about rounding up day workers at corners. It's not about that.
2: No.
1: This is the Democratic Party support, because the entire Democratic Party, except maybe for Fetterman, supports this.
2: Yeah.
1: Maybe Cuellar doesn't.
2: Mm.
1: You know, maybe he does. Or maybe you have some Texas Democrats in the House that may not. But everybody else does. It's close to 99% support sanctuary cities, which is exactly what sanctuary city does right there.
2: Yep.
1: Perfect example in New York City. And it's going to be interesting to see. I haven't seen a lot of well-known Democrats jump on board yet to support Mamdani. Do they view this?
2: Not yet.
1: Do they view this as being too close to the election? Going, no, sorry, this is an illegal immigrant criminal. We can't win this argument.
2: Well, no, that's a good point. And I think it's so close. You just let him handle it, right? Keep it confined to New York City. And we don't step into it. But I don't know how they get away with, well, I don't know how they will avoid the questions. There will be questions for AOC, Schumer. I mean, there have to be.
1: Well, I did see there was a number of posts on social media yesterday after, you know, Mamdani and his statement that both Jeffries and Schumer have been quiet, have not touched that.
2: Yeah, Schumer's been very quiet for the most part, but a lot quieter than normal. A lot quieter than normal. So maybe he says nothing. But I would assume the media is going to want some kind of statement from all the other Democrats in the state.
1: Yeah, you're right.
2: And I don't know where that will, how that will fall out, but
1: we'll see. And politically, what is fascinating to us is how quickly the left is eating its own here with Mamdani. And we had talked about that and how it started.
2: Mm-hmm.
1: And reading here from, who wrote this column for National, Laura Veldhuizen from National Review, "The Radical Left Eats Its Own," and goes through how this all started. Let's see what time she wrote it. She probably wrote it before this 5:11 p.m. So I don't know, probably an hour. I don't know how. I was asleep, so I don't know when the coverage on this started. It doesn't seem like she's even hitting this because, yeah, it was a continuation of it with the crowd screaming that Mamdani is complicit with ICE. Mm-hmm. And it all happened because of Mamdani's statement where he showed any, in the beginning of his statement yesterday on October 7th, talked about basically was trying to make the case that it was wrong that what happened on October 7th, but Israel's committing a genocide and Israel's the problem.
2: Yeah.
1: And that was even too far for the left, who just eviscerated him last night when he was going to whatever it was, the memorial ceremony.
2: Right.
1: Here it is now. And talked about that, you know, what she writes that, you know, the statement he had, and then how he went after, you know, Israel and his normal anti-Semite remarks.
2: Mm-hmm.
1: And she wrote, "He just couldn't help himself, but I'm not surprised. The comments predictably drew sharp criticism from his typical critics, even from some not-so-typical critics. But now even his own supporters have turned on him. In addition to protesting in favor of a single-state solution and the extermination of Israel while yelling, 'There is only one solution, Intifada revolution,' protesters in New York City are now attacking their beloved Mayor Mamdani. Chants like, 'Zoran, pick a side, justice or genocide. Muslim mayor, we know you. You're a normalizer, too.'"
2: Wow.
1: I'm sorry, but wow. It's like, it was almost like, we got to come up with something very quickly. Muslim mayor, we know you. You're a normalizer, too. That sounds good. Let's go with that one.
2: Yeah. Is normalizer a word? We don't care.
1: And here's more. "Traitor, traitor, come on out. You sold all your people out. Now escape the mouths of pro-Palestinian protesters." An ex-post shows an organizer of the pro-Palestinian anti-Mamdani protest in New York City explaining why Mamdani is losing support. Quote, "Within activist spaces, especially for people who are focused on global liberation and not just specifically the liberation of the middle class people of New York City, we realize that a lot of the stuff he promised us when it comes to Palestine, he just does not protect us in the way we thought he would," she said. "I do think unless he makes serious changes, he's going to lose a lot of his supporters. He already is," end of quote.
2: Mm-hmm.
1: One of the inciting events that caused the backlash was Mayor Mamdani's attendance at a vigil honoring the victims of October 7th. One ex-post filming the event described the protesters, "Traitor, traitor, come on out. You sold all your people out. Mamdani stands on the Israeli side of the October 7th vigil." A community note hopefully explains that the vigil was held by Israelis for Peace and Israeli anti-occupation activist group in New York City, mobilizing for an equal and safe future for both people, or for both peoples. We told you that on yesterday, that it was actually the local Israeli We Hate Israel group.
2: Yeah, right.
1: Yeah. Let's be very clear. Funny things we've read this week. Let's be very clear. Mamdani is no Zionist.
2: Wow.
1: No, really? But for the most radical of his supporters, he isn't anti-Zionist and pro-Palestinian enough. Consider that for a moment.
2: Yeah.
1: The man who set aside government money for organizations that, quote, that practice anti-Semitism while pretending they'll fight it, called Israelis' response to Hamas's attack a genocide 2 weeks after the war began, and refused to condemn the phrase globalize the Intifada is being lambasted as a traitor by his own supporters. Any support he shows for Israel or compassion he musters up for New York City Jews is a fake expression forced for political gain. But the radical left demands perfection. There is no room for mistakes or sympathy for the occupiers. It doesn't matter how hard someone tries. The second that one of its own, one of its leaders, falls short of its impossible activist standards, it turns on that person, even if the failure is for the sake of maintaining power. The radical left eats its own, and now Mayor Mamdani is on the menu. Well, we predicted this. We told you this was the path they were going down a long, long time ago.
2: Oh, yeah.
1: When they practice identity politics, when they practice, as we've said, the victim-oppressor relationship, there's only one way that this can go.
2: Yeah, and at some point you become the oppressor. It doesn't matter how radical you are today. You're going to become the oppressor. We started this after the election in 2008. Obama had won. It was during the interim period. And we said, all right, for all the people who voted for Obama, you're expecting a lot of things, but understand he's going to have to do some things as president that you're not going to like. Now, he went on to serve two terms. But by the end of that second term, it was, yeah, he didn't do anything for us. Now, you fast forward to the mayoral election of last year for Mamdani and then him becoming mayor. There hasn't been a more radical move in terms of the New York City mayor's office. And it was a massive win for him. He won with no problem whatsoever. And now he's doing things as a mayor where he's not going the full measure for the radicals. Because he does that, he gets flack. But if he doesn't do it, he gets flack from his own side. That's got to hurt. But that's the way it works. Because when you create a victim every day for a new reason. I mean, think about this. Criminals are the victims now for the left.
1: Yeah.
2: That's where we are. And so if you create a new class of victims, then... by default, that new subcategory of victims is alone, and everyone outside that category is not part of it. And you're either the oppressor or you're going to be their champion. They don't see him as the champion. His own side is chanting against him.
1: Well, look, it's the same thing we've always said all the time. When you sit there over and over again and you say that somebody is committing a genocide, well, yeah. Then you can't be on support of that side.
2: Right.
1: Even though it's false.
2: Right. You have to live there. That's where you are. That's your position.
1: It's like the same thing. I'm amazed that Mamdani hasn't got hit for hanging around Trump.
2: That was the first time he went to the White House.
1: Republicans and conservatives criticized Trump for being so friendly,
2: right.
1: You know, with Mamdani publicly.
2: Mm-hmm.
1: But I'm amazed it hasn't hit on the left.
2: Right.
1: But it doesn't matter. This hit on the left, and it's like you have. And so now you've got, now the question's going to be, is this thing, you know, whether it blows up or whether the Democrats and media just says, let's stay away from this because we can't win this one.
2: Mm-hmm.
1: Because this guy was a criminal. There's no way we can win this. And let's just not cover it. And I don't know what's going to happen, whether this is just something you cover now. And then when more of the information comes out, you just bury it because you know you can't win it. But man, oh, man, this is a perfect opportunity for AOC to speak out in it, other Democrats, and see how they respond. And it's not good, you know, with the election so close, because it's another example of how radical the Democrats are. It's not good for them.
2: Right.
1: And nobody can debate it. You can't debate it.
2: Nope. Nope.
1: Every Democrat listening right now knows, you know, this is not, again, well, they're rounding up. people that have been here for a long time and just want a better life, and they paid their taxes. This isn't about that.
2: What's going on here.
1: This is about the Democratic Party. It's another example. And this isn't just a radical opinion of Mamdani. Sanctuary cities exist all over the United States in Democrat-led cities that wish to protect the illegal immigrant criminal over the safety and security of American citizens. You can't sell that to Americans.
2: Nope.
1: You state it that way because that's what sanctuary cities are. You cannot win that in America.
2: No. No. You never will.
1: And that's why Schumer is quiet. And that's why if the media doesn't cover it, you know why. They want it, but they know they can't win the argument with the American public.
2: No, you can't. And you're just weeks from the election.
1: We are Red Eye Radio.
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3: We finally have our first hurricane of the 2026 Atlantic Basin season. This is by far and away a new record in the satellite era.
4: And USDA Chief Meteorologist Brad Rippey says by late Friday or early Saturday, Hurricane Isaias will strike the northern Gulf Coast.
3: A pretty tight cone, meaning that we have a lot of confidence in exactly where this system is going. It will either hit the southern part of Alabama or the far western part of the Florida Panhandle.
4: Population centers are in the path of the storm yet.
3: But if we had to pick a spot for a hurricane to hit from an agricultural perspective, this is a pretty good path because it falls well east of the big key agricultural areas of the Mississippi Delta, as well as sugarcane in southern Louisiana. And it also falls west of key production areas in the southern Atlantic states, Florida citrus and sugarcane, as well as a variety of row crops and tree crops.
4: I'm Rod Bain reporting for the U.S. Department of Agriculture in Washington, D.C.
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0: from you.
1: He is Eric Carly, and I'm Gary McNamara. Coming up, well, wow, the federal deficit is now $2 trillion. That's what we had last year. We'll get into the specifics of that. Also, would you see the New York Fed looking at the impact of tariffs? And they actually pointed out how they 67 products would be cheaper, actually would have gone down in price, but actually went up in price. There's almost like a 4% difference that they claim is attributed to the New York Fed directly, you know, to the tariffs. You know, it's something that we've talked about. And you know what? The White House came back. Well, eventually the foreign countries are going to have to pay for it, is what the White House responded. It was like, wow.
2: It will never work that way.
1: No, it doesn't work that way.
2: No.
1: You know, it's like, did you see the president the other day on Switzerland? Well, if we didn't buy their watches, we'd be 40, whatever, with billion dollars richer. People are like, what the hell is he talking about? Trump believes, I'm convinced because he said it. Trump believes that if I give you money and you give me a car, that the person that gets the money is the only one that benefits from it.
2: Right. The money is the only thing of value.
1: Yeah.
2: And it's not the case. He knows this from selling real estate.
1: I know.
2: So why buying real estate.
1: So why does he say it over and over and over and over again?
2: Yeah. I don't know.
1: It's just
2: don't know.
1: Then again, as I said, I don't really pay attention to what he says anymore. It's what he does.

0: 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The light and the harmonious sounds of talented choirs from Hamilton County Schools. Experience the powerful collective performance of a mass choir led by esteemed guest clinician Dr. Morgan Ludig from the University of Alabama. Celebrate the joy of music and community with a free concert that promises to uplift and inspire.
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1: And he is Eric Carlton. I'm Gary McNamara. 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
2: And thank you.
1: The Pentagon confirmed to Fox News Digital yesterday that the firing squad execution of convicted Fort Hood terrorist Nidal Hassan will be live streamed, allowing the public to witness the military's first execution in more than six decades. It will be live streamed. Details will follow. The War Department official told Fox News Digital, and immediately, as would be expected, you know, that became one of the, you know, the viral topics on X.
2: Yeah.
1: You know, it's really interesting because I'm somebody, I was watching the podcast, Billy Corgan's podcast, and he had John Carpenter on, Billy Corgan from the Smashing Pumpkins does a great podcast.
2: Yeah.
1: And he told him, he said, he goes, Halloween, he goes, that movie scared the hell out of me. He said, I don't watch any horror flicks. I'm not a horror flick fan at all. I don't watch them. I'm not a fan of slasher movies. I never have.
2: I don't watch them much anymore because I don't really have an opportunity. It, you know, it just depends on, I like something a little more, I don't know, cerebral. Depends on how it's done.
1: Yeah.
2: You know?
1: For example, I mean, you and I, wow, I'll have to watch it again on my big screen. The Village, for example.
2: Yeah.
1: And like Shyamalan, that when I remember seeing the trailer, I would go, oh my God, this is a horror movie. Anything but not knowing was scarier than, you know, the slashing. But I remember watching, I was spinning tunes at a bar, okay?
2: Yeah.
1: And I walked in the afternoon for some reason, and they were watching. It was like a very light crowd in there, but they're watching at the bar that I worked at, Halloween. So it had to be...
2: The original one.
1: The original one, yeah. Scared the hell out of me.
2: No, I love that. That was one of my favorites of all time. Because it started in this mundane, it starts on the street on the afternoon of Halloween with leaves blowing and the whole thing, the setting of it, and it just kind of was this mundane thing, and then all of a sudden it starts escalating and it ramps up. I think that was done in a smart way. The sequels,
1: With Halloween coming up, and even though that was shot in California, they had to import leaves, you know, the dead leaves. But that was a perfect representation of my Halloweens growing up, the afternoon.
2: Oh, yeah.
1: And then the anticipation of and then the way the houses looked with the pumpkins and everything else was perfect. But the point is, I'm not somebody who, even in a fake way, enjoys or get any type of enjoyment out of watching somebody get brutally murdered or killed in any way in a movie. I'm not. Mm-hmm. But I have watched, for example, I did watch the execution of Saddam Hussein when he was hanged, because remember they live streamed that. I did watch the execution of a few of the Americans who were decapitated by Al Qaeda. I thought that everyone that said that you shouldn't be showing the falling man, you know, from the World Trade Center, the people falling down, that it's not proper to show that. I also, early on, and then they, I don't know whether, you know, they censored it or whatever, but when Charlie Kirk was killed, I saw the up-close video. And it's horrific. And I just feel that as an adult, there are, the Charlie Kirk thing, I didn't know that was, that's what it was going to be at that point. I didn't know it was going to be that close. And it was close. You know, the camera was probably as far away as I am to the wall over there. And so it's brutal. I mean, absolutely brutal to see that. And it was just on X, like 15 minutes after it happened, somebody had it. And I never saw that again. I didn't see
2: it. In fact, it was hard to avoid.
1: Yeah, well, you're right. It was hard. Yeah.
2: You actually didn't have to look for it. Yeah. It was everywhere. Right.
1: And there was one that was further away afterwards.
2: Yeah.
1: That was still
2: brutal. But the close-up one was repeated in my feed
1: for
2: a while.
1: I want to know. I'm an adult, and I want to know the brutality of our enemies.
2: Mm-hmm.
1: You know, I want to know that because it makes it crystal clear knowing the enemy that we face. And I think it's very important to know exactly what the philosophy and what the actions are of your enemies. Now, Nidal Hassan, we know what he did. There's no doubt he's guilty whatsoever. I don't know if I'll watch the execution or not. If it's live stream, I probably won't go out of my way, you know, to do it. And I get no enjoyment out of watching. I don't get any enjoyment out of watching anybody executed. There may be a sense of justice or relief for the family, but I don't get any joy out of seeing any human being killed, even if it's necessary in the criminal justice system to do it, which I believe in cases it is. I will get no thrill out of seeing somebody shot to death. But the fact is, I do believe that when the government is involved in any action, there should be transparency to the adults in our society. And I know the transparency they'll say is there's always witnesses to execution. So I guess the question would be, what is the degree of the transparency? That's the only thing that you're questioning. Hmm. It's like the death penalty to begin with. The people that say, well, normally I'm against the death penalty, but this guy, you know, for example, somebody who's, you know, a pedophile who kills a child. People will say, well, that's the exception to the rule, the death penalty. Well, no, you do believe in the death penalty. It's just your standard for the death penalty is different.
2: Mm-hmm.
1: But you still believe in the death penalty. It's not, oh, I don't believe in the death penalty, but this is the exception to the rule. No, then you believe in the death penalty. There are certain crimes that you believe should be punished by death. So that's how I look at it. I think there's a good question. If you show it publicly, will it? Because we do live in a country. And I really haven't thought about it much why, but we live in a country where a lot of times people don't want to see, even if they're for the sausage, they don't want to see how it's made.
2: Mm-hmm.
1: They want it, but they don't want to watch it. And that's fine. You don't have to, and the witnesses will let you know. But I also think that if you do want to know as an adult and you want that personal transparency, that the government does owe it to you.
2: Mm-hmm.
1: The question is, what is the degree?
2: Well, again, making it available doesn't make it mandatory.
1: No, it does not. No.
2: And if it's offering transparency, then it becomes the choice of the people, the individual, to witness or not. And you decide whether or not that's something that has value and meaning and is relevant to you.
1: Remember the crime.
2: Mm-hmm. Oh, I'll never forget.
1: And an enemy of the United States?
2: Yeah.
1: Whom brutally murdered 13 people.
2: Mm-hmm.
1: 13 soldiers and wounded 32 others back in 2009.
2: Mm-hmm.
1: Don't forget the crime.
2: Mm-hmm.
1: And so it was really interesting that, you know, anybody who would watch it is bloodthirsty. Not necessarily. In the things that I have watched, I wish I didn't have to watch it. But as an adult, I feel many times, you know, well, and the one thing about the Falling Man, I remember after that, there was a big controversy and I forgot the newspaper shouldn't have showed it. The hell they shouldn't.
2: It was the reality of what was going on that day.
1: It was the reality of what the enemy of the United States, it was the result of their actions. It was the consequences of the terrorist attack on the World Trade Center. I'm an adult. I want to know that.
2: Mm-hmm.
1: And is there a terror in me? Yeah, and there should be a little bit. Because when I know that those people knew at some point that they may have to jump instead of being burned to death, I don't want to let that one go.
2: Yeah.
1: You know, I don't want, and the fact, you know, we can look at it modern day right now with Mandami supporting, you know, the Islamic Jihad, and that's what he does. There's mm-hmm. no difference. They believe the same thing. And it's like, don't you understand what they're about? And the only way, the reason that they go after Israel is because they feel the only defense they have is to say, without evidence, without the facts on the ground, that Israel is doing something worse than we would do, which, of course, is ridiculous. There is no facts to back it up. So I'm just, you know, I believe that the adults of society should be able to see what the government does. I have no control how anybody reacts. You know, somebody may watch the shooting of Nidal Hassan and cheer. I've got no control over that. People are their own individuals. It's the point that do you have a right as an adult in a society, in a free society, to see the consequences of our enemies and our reaction to it? And if I did watch it, I'm not, you know, if it happened to be on and I could do it, I'm not going to go out of my way to do it. But if it was on and I watched it, would it change my opinion of whether the death penalty was justified or not for him? And the question would be, no, as a rational, critical thinking adult, it wouldn't change it at all.
2: No. No, whether I witness it or not, it doesn't change the opinion.
1: Right. And do I basically trust the system that exists today where, you know, they bring the witnesses in? And I think we know that they're not trying to hide anything after seeing what happened in Tennessee.
2: Yeah.
1: When it comes to the death penalty.
2: Right. And that botched execution also does not change my opinion
1: of the death,
2: on
1: right.
2: the death penalty, the penalty.
1: Right.
2: Whatsoever.
1: Right.
2: You could talk about methods. You could talk about changing protocol. You could talk about a number of things. You can talk about other botched executions. You can have the discussion. Doesn't change my mind about the death penalty. It doesn't. And, you know, I mean, she's walking around and her lawyer says she's kind of out of it, kind of got a foggy brain in the whole thing, and she's angry and all of that. And there's going to be a lot in the media that's going to be, you know, going forward, portrayed about, you know, what should we do about this? And this is one reason to abolish the death penalty. Actually, it's not. It isn't.
1: And yes, I do know the arguments out there. I haven't been able to get the legal papers yet. That actually the legal precedent in the military is no public executions.
2: Mm-hmm.
1: And so there may be a lawsuit based on that. I've seen that argument made. I haven't actually read where that exists yet.
2: Yeah, right.
1: So, but I do know that argument. Mm-hmm. And it is an argument. Yeah, it is an argument that, well, no, if it's against the law, if Congress has made it a law, or is it a rule that the Pentagon put together or the arm or whatever,
2: yeah.
1: We'll find out.
2: Mm-hmm.
1: We are Red Eye Radio.
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1: And said, you know, this has never been adjudicated or, you know, by the Supreme Court. They've never looked at this. Supreme Court might say, well, we allowed it back in 1790, public executions, so there is no law against it. Again, I did see some arguments saying, no, it's against the rules of the army. I don't know if that's the case or not. But yeah. We'll find out. We'll find out. But he would have to sue himself in federal court to stop it.
2: Right.
1: From what I see, Hassan.

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14: From ABC News, I'm Stephanie Officer. Survivors of sexual assault, student groups, and supporters of Jane Doe protested in New York Thursday outside of the courthouse where she filed her civil suit against the Chi Phi fraternity and Cornell University. A criminal investigation was reopened into the case, stemming from a 2024 incident where Jane Doe alleged she was gang raped by seven frat members. ABC's Aaron Katursky.
15: Her attorney told us Jane Doe will cooperate with the criminal investigation now being

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5: Krista Pike's attorney says she is walking and eating again a week after she survived a botched execution attempt in Tennessee. Pike survived two doses of pentobarbital, which her attorneys say left her arms burned and blistered after seven attempts to inject her with drugs that did not kill her. ABC's Morgan Norwood.
6: Her lawyers say doctors thought she was brain dead and were preparing to take her off life support earlier this week when she regained consciousness. Her attorneys are now asking Tennessee's governor to commute her sentence to life.
5: Another night of clashes between protesters and police in France Thursday. Students have been protesting conditions in public schools. ABC's Tom Soufiburge in Paris.
7: Look, the French government says they're going to look at the proposals. They've got a platform open for young people in France. But there's movement there. People are rushing now. We're just going to go calmly. There's a lot of riot police moving up here. So look, you can see the riot police are coming up now. And we're going to sort of move safely in this direction so that we're not caught up in this. If we move over to the side, they're not going to come this way. But that, you know, there's a lot of tension here. There's a lot of unease. And this social movement, you can hear the reaction of the crowd, is building in France. It's not going away for the government.
5: A former Trump donor alleges U.S. Ambassador to Greece Kimberly Guilfoyle asked him to cover a $100,000 credit card bill in exchange for access to high-ranking administration officials. Guilfoyle denies any wrongdoing. I'm Stephanie Officer, ABC News.
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8: Here's the official forecast. Partly sunny, 83. A high wind watch goes into effect tonight through Sunday. Gusts between 20 and 35 miles per hour. Otherwise, mostly cloudy tonight, 62. Tomorrow, a flood watch in effect through Sunday. Showers and thunderstorms, 71 degrees. Saturday night, more showers and thunderstorms, down to 63. The rain and thunderstorms continue into Sunday. Our expected high, 75. I'm Craig Allen on...
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13: Now, it's Red Eye Radio. Gary McNamara and Eric Hurley talk about everything from politics to social issues and news of the day. Whether you're up late or you're just starting your day, welcome to the show. From the Relief Factor Studios, this is Red Eye Radio.
14: All across the USA, we are Red Eye Radio. Over there is Eric Hurley. I'm Gary McNamara. Hi.
15: Hello.
14: All right, looking at the path of Hurricane Isaias.

0: Hurricane America. It's in the Gulf. The first hurricane, think about this. We are at October 9th. It is the first hurricane of the Atlantic season.
1: It's one of the latest in history, actually,
0: it is the latest in history is 1966.
1: It became, when was it established as a hurricane? Was it on the 8th or 9th?
0: Probably on the 8th.
1: Yeah.
0: Yeah.
1: I thought the 9th before that was the latest date, but that's what I saw somewhere, but.
0: Looks like by the time it gets, I know they've got a ton of wind shear up there. So, I was looking at the path, of it, the actual live path radar of it. It doesn't look like a super well defined eye is ever going to, be constructed. But it's still a 2 right now, 105 mile an hour winds. They expect it will hit as a 1. So,
1: yeah.
0: Whether it's 95, 90, still. And right where I was 6 weeks ago.
1: Yeah.
0: Is where you, because it goes counterclockwise. And so the winds are going to be pushing probably. And I see they put an evacuation order to my old home of Navarre and Navarre Beach, Florida, which is just east of Pensacola. Last I saw, it looks like the eye goes over Pensacola. So, but they've seen worse.
1: Yeah,
0: I'll say this. They've seen worse than that. But the evacuation orders, I know I got the notification because I just pay attention to what happens in my old home of Navarre. Mm-hmm. And they started evacuating the island, Navarre Island, yesterday. So
1: yeah.
0: Navarre Beach.
1: Yeah.
0: The barrier. And say the exactly where the eye is going to be is unclear. Current models show the center of Isaias coming onshore anywhere between eastern Mississippi to the western tip of the Florida panhandle. And right now I'm looking at the latest. I just have the National Hurricane Center. It looks like, Pensacola or a little bit west it will hit. The eye.
1: Right.
0: So, but, yeah. You know, when I lived there, it was never a hurricane, never a tropical storm. I think I was there for 3 summers and never had that. So, but yeah, it's really, really late. Now there's been some doozies in the Pacific this year.
1: Yeah. Yeah.
0: Yeah. So, some real, well, what we saw last week was part of what? Polo. That was in the Pacific. That's
1: right.
0: When we had 4 straight days of rain.
1: Yeah.
0: All right, fiscal front. The fiscal year was over, September 30th. The federal budget deficit totaled $2 trillion fiscal year 2026, $218 billion more than the deficit recorded in fiscal year 2025. Expect the Democrats to use that. Even though they would increase it a lot more, doesn't matter.
1: Yeah.
0: That's up from February when the CBO expected this year's deficit to be only $1.9 trillion and significantly higher than last year's deficit of $1.8 trillion. And they say here, the analysis by National Review, what caused the fiscal gap to widen? And this is based on government figures, by the way.
1: Mm-hmm.
0: It was not falling tax receipts from last year's reconciliation law, since total revenue was up by 3%. Income and payroll tax revenue together increased by $255 billion or 6%. So it wasn't less revenue that came in. More revenue came in. It was, of course, all about spending.
1: Right.
0: Outlays in fiscal year 2026 were $7.4 trillion, the CBO estimates, 6% more than fiscal year 2023. Said it's true the Trump administration and Republicans in Congress have cut spending in some visible areas, and they go through the departments, but spending on Social Security rose by $86 billion or 5%.
1: Hmm.
0: because of increases in average benefits and in the number of beneficiaries. Hey, I was one of those. I was one of those.
1: Yeah.
0: Medicare and Medicaid each grew by 8%, or $132 billion combined, because of increased enrollment and higher health care costs. Net interest costs also continue to spiral upward as debt accumulated and interest rates jumped. Serving expenditures, this is interest, rose by $111 billion last year, or 11%, the greatest increase of any single category. And we talked about this before. That's the problem. You get into this never-ending cycle of interest.
1: Yeah.
0: And it's not going to come down anytime soon. And this is something that we warned a long time ago. And we knew the Fed was keeping interest rates super low in order to be able to service the debt easier.
1: Well, the principal amount, obviously, on the debt is growing.
0: Yes.
1: You know, so as the principal amount grows and the interest rates are what they are, you're going to see a greater and greater acceleration of the interest payments. And at some point, I don't know when that will be. I really hope I'm not around to see it. We will reach that threshold of not being able to service the interest payments alone on the national debt.
0: And the analysis points out the problem here. We are reaching the point where the interest on the debt exceeds economic growth.
1: Yes.
0: Ensuring that the debt will keep rising even if we somehow balance the underlying budget, which we won't.
1: No.
0: The entitlement programs driving the... By the way, I've seen that yesterday. Stop calling them entitlement programs! Don't call... Why are you calling them entitlement programs? I paid into those programs, so I'm entitled to get it. So why are you calling it an entitlement program?
1: That's what an actual entitlement program is.
0: Exactly. It's just like... I saw that a bunch yesterday. But they said the entitlement programs driving the deficit, Social Security, Medicare... and Medicaid. Now, you can make the case that Medicaid should not be viewed as an entitlement program because you don't specifically put in for Medicaid.
1: Right.
0: But they said Social Security, Medicare, and Medicaid run on autopilot, expanding each year based on predetermined formulas. They are projected to grow much larger over the next 10 years. Congress has zero appetite to reform these programs and make them fiscally sound. Before 2026, the deficit eclipsed $2 trillion only in the pandemic years of 2020 and 2021. And we had never seen a deficit of even $1 trillion except in the 4 years after the 2008 financial crisis. Based on current law, and this is just the growth because of Social Security, Medicare, and Medicaid, the CBO projects will hit $3 trillion within a decade, $4 trillion by 2042, $5 trillion by 2046, $6 trillion by 2049, $8 trillion by 2055.
1: Wow.
0: This is baseline, assuming no new recessions, wars, tax cuts, or spending programs. So they're lowballing it.
1: Yeah.
0: And also assuming interest rates on the debt stay indefinitely below where they currently are. So what they're saying is we're lowballing it to the point where it's not even based in reality now. And that projection on the deficit is unsustainable.
1: Yeah.
0: You know, you and I talked about that it was, where did it start now? The whole thing about, the poll that was done. You know, and then it started. That just went viral on social media, and it was they did a survey of the baby boomers, and boomers say do not cut our Social Security benefits, even if young people have to pay more. Oh man, that just set off a war on social media.
1: Yeah,
0: and I chuckled at it because everybody is arguing what is not going to happen. You know, and it was, you know, you first, I know Matt Walsh was on it. You know, Social Security benefits people that have acquired the most wealth. So they should be willing to take a cut. And then that created people saying, I put in my whole dang life for this. What are you talking about? And his point was, well, that the government's to blame for it, but the people that are more wealthy should take the hit. Well, there's a big problem on that, and that's because if you look at the median, the median is like $2,200 a month that people pull in. So that means half the people make more than $2,200. Half the people make less, retired people, than $2,200. You can't cut that $2,200.
1: No.
0: And you start cutting Social Security, you actually do it. And so all these things that people are talking about, well, this is what we should do. Well, we know what they're going to do. Doesn't matter what you think should be done. It's what is acceptable that politicians don't get slaughtered because of the decisions that they make.
1: No, I think there eventually will be a means test. I think the left is going to push for that. I think the way the GOP is going, the GOP may join them.
0: No, I think they will. You and I have talked about what the solution will be. The solution will be to take off the cap, number one.
1: Yep.
0: That'll give you a couple more years breathing room. And then we believe they're not going to raise, you know, I wouldn't be surprised, though, if they said, you know, that nobody over a certain level can. The only way you can do it is to ensure that some people get fewer benefits. You tax people more who will get fewer benefits.
1: Yes.
0: Right?
1: Yeah.
0: And you raise the cap so the cap, you know, goes all the way up. So the rich who will not collect are paying a lot more. And then the original intent of Social Security gets blown up.
1: Right.
0: And it becomes a senior welfare program when you put in means testing and when you say, okay, now we're going to start taxing these people a lot more. And I do believe that if they do tax on the, what is it, 6.5% each side?
1: 6.25.
0: 6.25. Wait a minute. I was going to say, oh, I don't pay it anymore. Yeah, I do. What about people like me? I'm still paying FICA.
1: Mm-hmm.
0: That's not fair.
1: Mm-hmm.
0: Anybody convinced because I said it's not fair for me? Anybody convinced?
1: Nobody cares.
0: Anybody taking my side now?
1: Nobody cares.
0: Okay, I didn't think so. But, you know, I would see that they say, well, over a certain income, you have to pay 10%. You know, and that would be $5 million, $6 million. And if they are going to raise it initially, I do think I would not be surprised if they did that. And at the same time said, okay, we're also going to raise the corporate side of it, that companies have to pay, you know, 7% or 8%, because they know, politicians know, that for some reason the American public are the biggest suckers in the world. And if you say, let's tax the evil corporations, which is a stealth tax on the people, they'll go for it.
1: Well, and in fact, I think the first thing they'll do is they'll lift the cap. But then beyond that, they may do these two simultaneously, go after corporations to pay more. And it will be gradual. It will be, okay, you're going to have to pay the employer portion will be 7.2%, you know, over a 5-year period. And then it will jump to, you know, in whatever year, it will jump to 8.2%. And then it will, you know, again, for the rich, they'll come back and they'll say, after, you know, so many years, you're also going to be, and if you're making this much, you're going to pay this much. And they'll get away with it.
0: Yeah.
1: The populace will not stand in the way of that. And there are enough populace on both sides. And that's how they'll do it.
0: Yeah, I don't see any long-term reform. Or any type, it is, I mean, it's stupid, but it is political death to say maybe we should privatize part of it.
1: I don't see that happening. Yeah, it is. I don't see how you're just not going to get the votes for it, because there's an argument to be made that, okay, you privatize it. How do you go through that transition? Or you do what's called a payout, a one-time buyout. Right. A buyout option. All right. so we can do a buyout option, say at the age of, starting at the age of 62 or 65, whatever it might be. It's going to be a one-time buyout. Well, all right, that person takes that buyout and then doesn't do well financially beyond that and lives to 105 and then is on welfare.
0: Is on the welfare system.
1: For
0: right.
1: many of, you know, many of those years. That would be the concern.
0: Because even if you had a private portion, it would have to be, there's no way they're not going to make it mandatory.
1: Right. And the buyout thing, by the way, also wouldn't work because it would be such large amounts to so many people that it would be upfront expense. You couldn't get that passed. You're just not going to get that passed.
0: Yeah.
1: So I you know, it's the rich, the corporations, that's who they'll go after. And then the means test.
0: Yeah.
1: You know, well, you've done everything right. You saved, you put everything in your 401k. And if you have they'll likely start or, you know, go somewhere in a, I don't know, net worth of, 5 million in liquid assets. You know, and if you've got more than that or more, you don't qualify. And at that point, it becomes a welfare program. And it doesn't matter how much you paid into it. There will be plenty of people who don't get it.
0: I wonder if there will be a effort to equalize payments across the board.
1: Hmm.
0: You know, for somebody who made $30,000, why are they only making this amount? While somebody who's making $100,000 was making this amount, you take that away.
1: It could be. Could be.
0: I wonder if they'll eventually take away collecting the 62.
1: Maybe. They may move that up to 65, maybe.
0: Or, no, 66, 67 it is. I think it's 67 now, isn't it?
1: It's 67, but they may early maybe moved up by a few years.
0: Oh, move up early for a few years. Okay.
1: Yeah.
0: Yeah. We are Red Eye Radio.
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13: 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Welcome and good morning.
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1: And he is Eric Cronin. I'm Gary McNamara. Welcome and good morning. Download our Red Eye Radio app today, and you can listen when and where you choose. You know, we were talking about the deficit, $2 trillion, and on X, I saw, I forgot when I saw it sometime yesterday, Ron DeSantis, and I'm like, he's running. He's running.
2: No doubt.
1: He says almost every candidate this cycle is trying to address the issue of rising costs that have battered families in the past, in the post-COVID era. Yet how many are addressing the reason why things have become more expensive in the first place? The institutionalization of massive borrowing and spending is a formula for persistent inflation and declining purchasing power. I went, he's running.
2: Yeah.
1: He's running.
2: No, he's making the case. And, you know, if there's going to be a challenge to J.D. Vance, at least he can ramp up, you know, at this point. You can make points that are going to be debate points, if that is to be the case. If those two are going to be going at it on a debate stage in 28, then that's, you know, he's got plenty of time. And you see Ted Cruz, and it makes you wonder who else will come out and basically start making their case. Because otherwise, you know, if you're going to stay where you're at for Ted Cruz in the Senate, then you're not going to go as far as you've gone. He's not going to debate the policies that are in place. And you build your case now, but Ron DeSantis has been building his case for weeks now that basically set up the debate stage between him and J.D. Vance. And it's, we'll see what happens.
1: I see Ted Cruz.
2: Mm-hmm.
1: Who else? Here's a question. Oh, I have to throw this out there.
2: Mm-hmm.
1: Because she has been speaking a lot on social media about going after our energy and not energy from like Venezuela. And that's Sarah Palin.
2: Yeah.
1: And I'm like, is she thinking? Because she's been very active. Because I didn't see anything at all. And all of a sudden she starts promoting the fact we should be getting our energy from America, not foreign places. And I went, she's attacking the president.
2: Yeah.
1: Everyone, I mean, you, not J.D. Vance, maybe. Well, J.D. Vance, too, because what did he differ from the president on? Oh, yeah. When he was saying, no, affordability is something we have to be concerned with, after the president said basically affordability wasn't a big deal.
2: Right.
1: And he disagreed. So you've got Ted Cruz, you've got DeSantis, you've got Sarah Palin, and her name hasn't come up. And maybe this is just a coincidence, but I'm like, why is she speaking up so much about domestic energy?
2: And she phrased it when she said, drill, baby, drill. She said, my drill, baby, drill plan.
1: Yes. Yeah.
2: You know, she took ownership of it. And I thought to myself, well, okay.
1: Well,
2: now.
1: Come on, that's the oil company's plan.
2: We all know who's in control here. But it's, you know, the idea of that, because it leaves open this, you know, pretty sizable field. It makes me wonder if Marco Rubio might change his mind between now and 28, if it is going to be more of an open field. And then again, you know, you look at J.D. Vance. It was a few months ago, the president said, well, it's going to be J.D. Vance. It wasn't this ringing endorsement, like, I believe it should be J.D. Vance. It was more like, yeah, I think it's going to be J.D. Vance, because that's the natural, you know, turn of events in that case. That's how it actually goes down, is that the Veep is going to run. Well, until you get a ringing endorsement. And then we have to ask the question, by 2028, and no one knows this, what will MAGA itself be? I don't know what it is now compared to what it was in 24.
1: Well,
2: and that's a pretty short window of
1: right, but,
2: 24
1: but,
2: months.
1: But that's the problem with it. The
2: yeah.
1: problem with MAGA is MAGA initially was specific ideas.
2: Yeah, that's my whole point.
1: And now MAGA is what the president
2: yep.
1: believes today.
2: Right, and it's and then who is MAGA? I mean, can you inherit MAGA if your last name isn't Trump?
1: Well, when Trump changed his mind on some things, you had people, you had Trump supporters saying the president isn't MAGA anymore. I'm more MAGA than the president. You'd
2: yeah.
1: see that a lot on social media. And then remember the debate? Well, you cannot be more MAGA than the president because the president is MAGA. And we're like, when a title is no longer about clearly well-defined issues where you stand, and it becomes the brand of the personality instead of what it originally was,
2: yeah.
1: then it loses its impact.
2: Right. And if you can't define it within a certain set of principles that you have to apply, then it's at that point, it's lost. It doesn't mean anything. Anybody can claim ownership to it, you know, and it's not going to go anywhere for you. Now,
1: can I add Chris Christie, by the way? He said he might run again.
2: Well, I think we can. We can if he what he and Kucinich can jump in. Go ahead. That's
1: okay. Nice. So you're in agreement with me. I think the people that have the greatest chance and will make the greatest chance to make the biggest impact. I won't predict who would win the nomination in 2028. It's too far out.
2: Yeah.
1: But at the top of the list is Vance. And in my opinion, it's not Cruz, it's DeSantis.
2: I think right now it's DeSantis. Yes.
1: I think Cruz is a level beneath that.
2: Mm-hmm.
1: And Chris Christie is a non-figure.
2: He's not on the radar at
1: yeah,
2: all.
1: I don't see he's on the radar.
2: Yeah, yeah.
1: Don Lemon might be more on the radar.
2: Yes.
1: By the way, Don Lemon, not on the Republican side. I know that, folks.
2: Yeah.
1: But Don Lemon said he's 65-70% sure he may run for president
2: uh-huh.
1: if the people make it clear
2: right.
1: that they want him.
2: Right. Yeah.
1: All right. Here's one. Because I was thinking woman and then Sarah Palin.
2: Yeah.
1: You know, but I look at it and I just don't see, I don't see the Republican Party wanting to go back. And by the way, I'm using this not as an insult, but just as a label, a political has-been.
2: Yeah.
1: Does that make sense? I'm not trying to insult, you know, for
2: yeah.
1: example, a Sarah Palin, because I agree with her. On that. Now, the whole climate change thing with her. But I view her as somebody who's, you know, you think about it, you're going all the way back to 2008.
2: Yeah.
1: You're almost going back 20 years. That's like somebody in the 1940s, you know, who was, you know, already a candidate, you know, for the executive branch, president yeah. or vice president.
2: Yeah.
1: You know, coming back almost 20, it would be 20 years later.
2: Yeah.
1: And I just don't see it. And I don't see that somebody who's 20 years younger than me or 30 years younger than me, somebody in their 30s or their 40s, or by that time, 100 years younger than me, they don't even know who Sarah Palin is.
2: No. When you've been out of the game for so long, it's hard to become relevant again. It's hard to reinvent yourself, but also it's hard to overcome the top contenders that are clearly ahead of you. And that would be J.D. Vance, because he's the Veep, and Governor DeSantis.
1: And most of the time he has a very good presence. He's getting, I just wonder what it's going to be like tomorrow. He's getting blistered for the statement he made yesterday when somebody asked him to define socialism.
2: Yeah. Oh, my gosh. It was.
1: Want me to play it?
2: Yeah.
1: Okay.
2: Yes.
1: Here it is.
2: Yeah.
1: All right.
2: All right, here we go. Audio here.
1: Audio?
2: Yeah.
1: Thank you. Okay.
3: How do you define socialism personally, and why do you think socialist candidates are popping up everywhere across the country?
4: Oh, man. I guess it's honestly, it's a hard term to define these days, because very often socialism, classically you would think socialism is about prioritizing workers, and yet in reality, I guarantee that most of the self-described socialists running across the United States of America are going to howl about this announcement today, which is prioritizing American workers over foreign workers. So I don't know what the term means anymore. I think in reality, what it actually means in the American context is that you want to replace American workers with foreign workers, and you want boys to play in girls' sports. That's what unites the socialists that I see running across the United States of America today. You know, it's
1: and he's getting blistered in conservative circles for that. Even people that support him going, give a better answer. Because we all know what socialism is.
2: We know what socialism is.
1: Government. The term has not changed. They may believe in other things, but socialism hasn't changed. It's the government wanting much more control of capital.
2: Yes.
1: And then communism is when private property goes away and government ownership of controlling people's lives, and then
2: eventually we get into the you could have led to those other items,
1: right?
2: But you have to start with the basics of what socialism is, and it just seemed like he was caught off guard by that question, which he typically is not.
1: No, he's not, because I think he debates very, very well. And I understand that if you're just speaking to general people, I'm like, that's what the socialist is. They want to, whatever. But what surprised me, and this is why I'm like, okay, people are starting to take sides about whether they want a candidate or not, was how quickly that went viral on social media and the criticism from Republicans on that.
2: Right.
1: That was the thing that got me.
2: Yeah.
1: That's when I went, oh, okay.
2: Yeah.
1: And you know, social media I think DeSantis is smart. He's laying out everything. Cruz is laying out everything on social media, because social media, to me, drives the beltway.
2: Yeah.
1: People actually pay attention to that.
2: Yes.
1: The public may not be, but if you're talking about donors and other politicians, they're all paying attention to what's on X.
2: Oh, yeah. Yeah. It's a smart move by DeSantis. You talk about, again, the experience also of being a governor. And how he transformed politically the state of Florida is huge. Now, again, it's an uphill battle when you're going in and you're going to take on the Veep who wants to run. That's always an uphill battle, and we'll see how far it goes. But
1: does the question come down to, seeing a lot of this, if Trump doesn't endorse Vance, then it's...
2: Yeah.
1: All yeah. open at that point.
2: If he doesn't endorse Vance, that's a huge hit on Vance. I mean, he gets the lift from Trump. There will still be that influence, regardless of what happens in the midterms here in a few weeks. Trump will still have the influence on a significant portion of the base. You know, and I guess, you know, you have to put the asterisk there and include anything that might happen that works against Trump between now and then. And then it could be that, well, you're carrying baggage from being part of the Trump administration. But I think if you don't get Trump's endorsement, then that gives DeSantis the upper hand, I think.
1: We are Red Eye Radio.
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0: Beer Runner Radio. He's Eric Cronin. I'm Gary McNamara. All right. So many great stories yesterday, but this was one of my favorites. The Obama Presidential Center and Library opened just a little over 3 months ago.
1: Yeah.
0: And the employees who work there are already complaining about poor working conditions, cuts in pay, hours and benefits, and saying that their concerns are being ignored by the people in charge of the Obama Center and Library, and so they're demanding a union.
1: Are there any ATMs in the building? Taking all the jobs.
0: Some of the problems include the center's recent halting of raises and promotions, an increase in their health care cost, and a reduction of paid time off, all which have led in the letter that they sent the employees that led to a high turnover rate and exiting employees taking with them their institutional knowledge and expertise. New York Post says just how vital those 4 months of institutional knowledge are remains unclear.
1: Uh-huh.
0: But the workers included an ace in the hole in their pitch to change things and get a union. Obama's own glowing words endorsing unions in 2016.
1: There you go. Unionize.
0: God, I love it.
1: I want to see him picketing.

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8: From ABC News, I'm Stephanie Officer. An impassioned New York City Mayor Zohran Mamdani called for ICE to leave his city after a man was shot during what the Department of Homeland Security calls a targeted operation in the Marble Hill neighborhood. The suspect was taken to the hospital with gunshot wounds. Mamdani says his five-year-old son was in the back seat of the car when ICE agents shot through the windshield. Police Commissioner Jessica Tisch says city cameras caught him parking when plainclothes agents approached with guns drawn. Mamdani.
9: New York City will not stand by while ICE agents shoot New Yorkers. And we will not back down from the demand that so many, including myself, have put forward time and again. This is an agency that must be abolished.
8: A man with a gun fatally shot by a security officer at the federal courthouse in Nashville. Police say the man's motive is under investigation. ABC's Pierre Thomas.
10: Shots ringing out in downtown Nashville after police say an armed man attempted to open fire inside the federal courthouse. Authorities say the man in his 40s entered through the courthouse front door around 9:30, approached security, and pulled out a pistol trying to fire it, but it jammed. They say the man then pulled out a knife and attempted to attack a U.S. Marshal security officer, who opened fire, fatally wounding the suspect.
11: Pierre Thomas, ABC News, Washington.
8: The NFL is joining New Jersey in asking the Supreme Court to allow regulation of prediction markets like Kalshi and Polymarket. Critics call them illegal sports betting operations. The companies are pushing back on that. The league reported Thursday $1.8 billion in trades on the first Sunday of the season were related to football. ESPN's David Purdom.
11: Having the NFL on board expressing interest in the Supreme Court looking at who is supposed to regulate prediction market. Is it supposed to be the federal government? Is it the state gaming regulators? Having the NFL weigh in on that certainly can't hurt.
8: ESPN is the parent company of ABC News. 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
1: After a campaign stop with seniors.
2: And it just, you know, crossed my mind at that point, like, wow, I'm kind of being a hypocrite because I'm saying I'm going to fight for Arizonans, I'm going to fight for these folks, but I'm not fighting for women who've been victims of sexual assault.
1: The suspects are still at large. If you're in the market to buy a home, mortgage rates could throw a monkey wrench into your budget.
3: The sagging housing market receiving another blow, with mortgage rates climbing for the seventh straight week. The average 30-year fixed rate for a home loan now stands at 7.4%, up from 7.28% last week, according to mortgage buyer Freddie Mac. That's the highest level in nearly 3 years. Mortgage rates typically respond to other economic factors, including interest rates and inflationary pressures due to the war. The higher mortgages can raise monthly premiums and sideline potential home buyers. Michelle Franzen, ABC News.
1: 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She also was awarded the Presidential Medal of Freedom in 2016. I'm Stephanie Officer, ABC News.
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6: Here's the official forecast, partly sunny, 83. A high wind watch goes into effect tonight through Sunday. Gusts between 20 and 35 miles per hour. Otherwise, mostly cloudy tonight, 62. Tomorrow, a flood watch in effect through Sunday. Showers and thunderstorms, 71 degrees. Saturday night, more showers and thunderstorms, down to 63. The rain and thunderstorms continue into Sunday. Our expected high, 75. I'm Craig Allen on
7: 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I did. 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
8: 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Gary McNamara and Eric Harley talk about everything from politics to social issues and news of the day. 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
9: All across America, he is Eric Harley and I'm Gary McNamara. If you wonder what we're

0: laughing about as we start this hour. It was simply that, you know, the post that the president put out yesterday that I'm sure part of that was tongue in cheek.
1: Where he just said if you won't
0: use the term super intelligence instead of artificial intelligence, that you're the enemy. And Eric and I said, well, the problem is when I hear SI, you know, because it's AI.
1: We were going to the same place.
0: If it's SI, I'm thinking
1: Sports Illustrated.
0: As I told you, women in bikinis on exotic islands, because it's Sports Illustrated.
1: Well, it's the only issue I paid attention to. Sports.
0: So that's the problem that you have there. Speaking of sports.
1: Yeah.
0: You know, I come in the, we have a tollway here
1: that cuts
0: right through, you know, the middle of, we got a lot of tollways, but this one.
1: It's mostly tollways.
0: This one goes right.
1: I think my street is a tollway that I live on. I'm pretty sure. Yeah.
0: This one cuts right through. If you see Fort Worth and Dallas, this one cuts right up the middle, right to the airport.
1: Yeah.
0: I used to take, you know, different ways to work. And when I started here, the tollway didn't exist. It didn't go all the way out there.
1: Right.
0: You know, to near where I live. So I would take the regular highways, and it's horrible, you know, cause you're just that much closer to downtown Dallas.
1: Yeah. With regular people, it's like you.
0: Well, it's sort of like, you know, when I have to fly coach.
1: Yeah.
0: You know, when I'm back there with the cattle.
1: Ooh.
0: And the cattle and the babies. I got upgraded to first class once, and the guy looked at me and goes, this is first class. They're not supposed to allow babies up here. And I went, I don't think that's a rule.
1: That's not a rule. It's like, by the way, for all these couples, you need to leave your emotional support baby at home. That's just,
0: yeah, exactly.
1: We've carried this too far.
0: But when I turned 66 years in 2 months.
2: Yeah. I just like...
1: That was so long ago.
0: I said to myself, if I'm going to continue working afterwards, my luxury will be the tollway every day to work.
1: Yeah.
0: Every day. Because coming in, there's hardly any traffic.
1: Right, yeah.
0: And going home, there's zero traffic. I mean, there are days where I don't see a taillight in front of me or a headlight behind me.
1: I live 2 miles, and there's been more construction in... most of the time that we've been here in this building, when we moved like really close to my house, there's been more construction between me and the studio than there's ever been in my entire over 30 years of living in this area.
0: So all of a sudden, and it's when I pass I-30.
1: Mm.
0: And I'm coming in. Whoa, what? Oh, man, the Cowboys must be playing. Oh, that's right, they are. They were losing.
1: I wouldn't call it playing, but they were on the field.
0: Yeah, and I'm saying to myself, so the whole thing was, I saw that they were losing, but I didn't know the final score, you know, because when I got up, they were losing and then just doing a bunch of stuff and didn't even look at the final score driving in. I'm like, oh, they lost. I can tell by the way people are driving.
1: Yeah. How's the drive? Are they driving slower or are they driving faster?
0: Oh, no. They're driving faster, going across lanes.
1: Oh, okay.
0: They're drunk. If you're a police officer, this would be the easiest way. You could fill the town's piggy bank.
1: Yeah.
0: And just one night.
1: Yeah, we won't say there's a quota, but there's a quota.
0: Well, if you're going to have a quota, that would be the time you can meet the quota.
1: Get it all done after one game. Giving Tampa Bay their first win.
0: Yeah, I know.
1: Wow.
0: And so driving in, I'm just like, I don't like this. And the only time it ever happens, really, is if there's something at AT&T Stadium, which is about 4 miles, maybe 3 miles.
1: Yeah.
0: By the way, the crow flies where I-30 and...
1: yeah.
0: The tollway, meet.
1: And if you're coming in after a George Strait concert there,
0: yeah,
1: then there's even more traffic because of the size of the pickups that are coming out of that parking lot.
0: Well, it's the same for Cowboys games.
1: Yeah, well, true story.
0: But they're not $40,000 pickups.
1: Yeah. Yeah.
0: They're $100,000 pickups.
1: Yeah.
0: And just so many people, you know, heading north. So, but it's so funny because the first few miles on the tollway, there's nobody. I mean, there's nobody.
1: Yeah.
0: It's just, and it's great because when they made, you know, the tollway in my section is only, in one section, it's about 15 years old. In the other section, it's only 6 or 7 years old.
1: Right, right.
0: And so they actually, when you go through it, they actually have the road banked a tiny bit.
1: Yeah.
0: It's banked.
1: Right.
0: And so, you know, you go other highways that were built, you know, 50 years ago.
1: Right.
0: They were built for 55 miles an hour.
1: Mm-hmm.
0: And everybody's going 75.
1: Yeah.
0: And you can actually feel the inertia as you're trying to, you know, you're making a, you know, there's a bend in the road and you're turning. It's like, whoa, man, the inertia. And none of that. It's just like.
1: That same with the school zone in my neighborhood right by my house. It's built for 20, not 55. I found that out the hard way.
0: Ooh.
1: Yeah.
0: Yeah.
1: Yeah,
0: you didn't. He's
1: no.
0: He's,
1: I would never drive 55 in the.
0: But yeah. So when the whole SI thing though, there was just when I put that, I burst out laughing. He goes, "You're the enemy if you're not saying SI." And I'm like, "Well, nobody's going to say SI."
1: Sports Illustrated.
0: You know, he is for some reason obsessed with things that don't matter. You know, the whole name thing. You know, as we said, when the, you know, you had some Republicans out there cheering and going, yeah, look at how much he upset the Canadians because he called it Lake. You know, it's no longer Lake Ontario. And we're like, well, that didn't even come from Canada.
1: Yeah.
0: It doesn't even make any sense.
1: Right.
0: And I said, if this is where we both agree with this, if this is where the Republican Party is this where the victories are, then you deserve to lose.
1: If that's what you're going to focus on.
0: Yeah. If that's the kind of stuff, then you deserve to lose. I hope they don't. We've talked about that a lot. In fact, we have said that the fact that Trump is out there and he's not in swing states.
1: Right.
0: You know, he's in the places where he's trying to get his base together, and you know, whatever that means. It means loyal Republicans. I haven't officially been a Republican since I think 2006. Independent, but I've only voted in Republican primaries, and only voted, every single vote has been for a Republican candidate.
1: Yeah.
0: If you're telling me his base needs to be motivated to go out and vote, then they suck as a base.
1: Yeah.
0: Because I don't miss an election because I know what the Democrats are doing.
1: Yes.
0: But if this is where we've talked about the Republican Party before, and when people would, you know, a few years ago, would go, you guys are rhinos. It's like, well, we're technically not Republicans, but if we were, thank you.
1: Mm-hmm.
0: Because, yeah, we are rhinos because the Republican Party is moving left and socialist, and we're not. And if that's what your bragging rights are, well, they're not selling. You can't sell it. And if that's what you're selling, that we need to be a more populist socialist party, the Republican Party, well, then expect to lose a lot of elections.
1: Well, this is the thing. Look, I'm not one of these guys that says, well, the party has to come together and everybody, the rank and file, we can't be blah, blah, blah, blah, blah, blah. Do what you want. But the fact of the matter is this. The bottom line is these fixable things that are wrong that with the GOP need to be fixed. And right now, my confidence level is at an all-time low that it's going to get done before 28. I hope I'm wrong. I'd love to say I'm wrong. I would love to say if they win this November that they come back and, you know, when we get into the 28th cycle and things are going great and pricing is as much under control as it can be, well, then great. I'll say I'm wrong. I don't have any problem saying that. But I also don't have any problem criticizing the people that work for me, public servants. All of them, especially the ones I vote for. The left, I know what they are. I know who they are. And I can sit and we need to, it's very important what we do. We play them in their own words so that everybody will have a full understanding. But for the GOP, they need to open their ears, pull their heads out of their asses and get to work. And it's that simple. And not necessarily in that order.
0: So a few things to chat about.
1: Yeah.
0: Here. The whole of criminal illegal immigrant in New York. Because, you know, that blew up really quick. And Mamdani's out there saying, I talked to, you know, basically I've been communicating with Trump and the White House to release this guy. Wait till you hear the story. They make it sound like this is some type of innocent civilian. This guy has already, you know, been a convicted criminal.
1: Yeah.
0: And has been arrested. DHS saying he's a part of the Dominican gang that actually came to formation decades back at mm-hmm. Rikers.
1: Mm-hmm.
0: And, you know, this is a perfect example of a criminal illegal immigrant who you don't want on the streets.
1: Yeah.
0: Now, what happened precisely, we don't know. But this is, if you want it, this is where Mamdani is forced to, because he was called everything by the mob out there. You say the mob is turning against. Think about it. You cannot get more radical left than Mamdani, and the leftist mob.
3: Yep.
0: Is calling him a traitor.
3: Yep.
0: You can't sit there. You can't look at somebody like Mamdani and say, oh, my God, this guy is pro-Hamas. He's pro-terrorism. He's pro-criminal illegal immigrants. And that's still not enough for the mob because he's trying to keep his poll numbers up by pretending, you know, oh, no, no, I'm a little bit more moderate while he really isn't. And the mob is saying, you can't pretend anymore. You can't pretend to move to the center.
1: Well, what you need to do, Mayor Mamdani, you need to, if you're going to live up to the expectations of the radicals, you need to get in to the jail and help the person break out of jail. That's where they are.
0: But that's where
1: you would have to. You would set him free where he belongs,
0: and
1: let him go home. Because I don't know, is he a Maryland dad? Is he a Maryland man? Is he a New York man? How are we going to describe him in the media to make him sound all innocent?
0: A New York father.
1: A New York father. Yeah. Yeah. This is the game, and if you don't play up to the game on your end, Mayor. And that's I'm only halfway joking. Sneak him out the back door of the jail, out of the prison, you know, get him on the streets. You're not doing enough if you don't free him yourself.
0: Or, you know, remember, this was not ICE targeting poor illegal immigrants on the corner trying to find a day job.
1: Right. Right.
0: This was targeted at somebody that had been released.
1: Yes.
0: With the criminal record, was released.
1: Mm-hmm.
0: Because of sanctuary city policies.
1: Right.
0: Has a long arrest and criminal record.
1: Yeah.
0: And Mamdani has to, because after what happened, you know, last night with him trying to pretend that he mourns what happened on October 7th,
1: mm-hmm.
0: the mob just said that's not acceptable. And then he had to come out and just say, you need to release this criminal right now. It's like, my God, you've got to be kidding me. This was not about people who are looking for a pathway to citizenship, who have been good citizens and paid their taxes for a long time. And this is what we're trying to tell you. They want. Remember when Trump was criticized for saying so many illegal immigrants are the worst of the worst?
1: Right.
0: You know, the criminals that exist out there.
1: Yeah, the worst of them are coming over,
0: right.
1: And that's what he was saying.
0: Right.
1: And, of course, they turned it around and lied and said he said they're all criminals.
0: Right. Well, now they're proving they want the worst of the worst.
1: They're fighting
0: to
1: for
0: be
1: it.
0: Here illegally. Yes. They're fighting for it. They believe that Mamdani believes he's out there. Well, I don't know what he actually believes, but it sounds like he believes he's right on this. Now, I do believe he does believe in all this, the craziness, because he is as radical as you can get. But this is what it's about. You know, you saw, you know, the actress Deborah Messing from Will and Grace, who said, you know, we're not safe anymore.
1: Yeah.
0: Well, then here's Mamdani out there going, release the criminals.
1: You know, this is the thing. Deborah Messing is one in a line of many celebrities who haven't been to the Michael Rapaport level, but they've certainly said it's not safe to live in New York City. There's been a good handful of them. Roughly a dozen that I know of that have said in podcasts and interviews, I don't feel safe with my kids going to school in New York City anymore. I don't feel safe with my kids on the street anymore. I can't be there to protect them. And this can't sustain.
0: And by the way, this is why Trump should not get chummy with somebody like Mamdani, as we said last week.
1: Yeah. Let Mamdani's fall be what it is going to be. Inevitably, this was going to happen. At some point, you become the oppressor. And Mamdani is learning this right now.
2: Yeah, he is.
0: I mean, it's a perfect example of what we said.
1: Yep. Yep. Yep.
0: You're the supporter of the victims. Yep. And victims for the far left are terrorists and illegal immigrant criminals.
1: Right.
0: And that's who the victims are. Yeah. If you don't stand up for them, then you become, Mamdani is now becoming the oppressor of the left.
1: That's right. The turn is happening. Remember when Adams asked the court to do away with sanctuary city policy in New York, and the court said no. You know, there were other things going on with Adams, but that was the beginning. That was the real turn.
0: The beginning of his downfall. Yeah.
1: That was the real turn.
0: Where he said, we need to protect the citizens of New York City. What? You can't be mayor? Get the hell out of here.
1: And I said at that time, there will not be a second term for Adams.
0: I know.
1: And I was right.
0: Jeez.
1: It's insane.
0: And please, while you allow the illegal immigrant criminals... Yeah. And while you are pro-terrorist, please regulate the size of our soft drinks.
1: That's right.
0: Because we aren't capable.
1: Or tax them and tax them.
0: And tax them.
1: And
0: yes.
1: tax them. Yes. Yes.
0: We are Red Eye Radio.
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0: Red Eye Radio. He is Eric Carly, and I'm Gary McNamara. Welcome, and good morning.
1: Happy Friday.
0: By the way, some economic stuff up there. We'll get to it. Did you see that officially the deficit for last year, because at the end of September was the end of the fiscal year?
1: Yeah.
0: $2
1: trillion. Oof.
0: We spent another the deficit was, I think, $250 billion more than it was last year.
1: Oof.
0: So,
1: oof.
0: And this was in a supposedly fiscal a situation. Like I said, it's almost impossible to stop the spending. Neither the Democrats, the Democrats won't. And I'm sure they'll go after the Republicans for that in the midterms, that the deficit was higher than last year after they promised Doge and everything else. But the fact is, if they get in power, boom.
1: Yeah.
0: It's like Sayed at I don't know if it was a debate or an interview that he was doing where they talked about a pipeline to bring in fossil fuels. And they said, how would you bring it in? He goes, I wouldn't bring it in. We don't need fossil fuels. So they're as radical as you can get.
1: Yeah. And getting more radical by the minute.
0: But what did Homeland Security have to say about that ICE stop? 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
1: And he is Eric Carlin, and I'm Gary McNamara. Coming up, I got clickbaited. I'll have the details of that just here in the last couple of minutes. And Homeland Security responds to the ICE shooting of the illegal immigrant criminal in New York City in 1 minute.
2: I was in the store the other day, and I was looking at supplements. 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
1: So I'm conditioned wherever I go, Eric. Wherever I go, you know, and on social media, it'll pop up, you know, for and then you can sit there and click and, you know, get their updates. Different communities and cities across the nation that have, you know, their scanners.
2: Yeah.
1: You know, like DFW scanner.
2: Yeah.
1: And it's somebody, you know, scans what's going on, the police frequencies, and reports what's going on.
2: Yeah.
1: You know, and it's really interesting because if there's an accident somewhere around me, and so really all the ones around me, whether it's DFW or Arlington, Texas scanner or, you know, Grand Prairie, whatever. You know, when it comes up, it's like, oh, okay, I got to avoid that particular area. Oh, look at this. There's a news item. The other day when there was that private airplane crash. Here, that's how I learned about it. So I pay attention to it.
2: Mm-hmm.
1: Man, I got clickbaited here by Arlington Scanner.
2: Oh, boy.
1: That's the city of Arlington, Texas.
2: Yeah.
1: Because it said, incident, Arlington. Emergency crews are responding to AT&T Stadium following reports of yet another Dallas Cowboys collapse. Authorities are also investigating allegations that a professional football team has been reported operating out of the stadium this season. So far, investigators have found no evidence to support these claims. Fans are advised to avoid the area and, if possible, ESPN for the next 14 or 24 hours.
2: Yes.
1: No injuries reported, just shattered expectations. And it got me. I mean, it got me completely because all I saw was in the first paragraph where it said, incident, Arlington, emergency crews responding to AT&T Stadium. And you had me hooked at that point. I'm like, what the hell's going on? You know, there's a game there. I'm like, you know, what's the incident?
2: Yeah. I love it.
1: So, you, Arlington Scanner, you got me.
2: Yeah.
1: You got me hook, line, and sinker.
2: Good writing. Very funny.
1: I know. The only thing I can say is I wasn't suspicious because it's not April 1st.
2: Yeah.
1: It was April Fool's. But
2: yeah.
1: But
2: no, it's the reality of the Dallas Cowboys.
1: Yeah. You got me big time. And it was just, it happened at the bottom of the hour there. You were out talking to the crew.
2: Mm-hmm.
1: And I'm in here going, oh my God, they got me big time.
2: Yeah.
1: I can't wait to tell Eric about this.
2: Yeah.
1: So here's Homeland Security and their statement that they put out following the shooting of the illegal immigrant criminal. And again, we don't know the specifics of it until you know the specifics of it. But it was a reaction of Mamdani, especially Mamdani, and the national, because it went viral. A couple of things went viral. Him saying, I've contacted the White House and ICE needs to be removed completely. We need to get rid of ICE and everything else. And it's like, okay, well, what are we actually talking about here? What information do we actually have? That's what Mandani is saying. You know, there was a child in the car. It was 4 o'clock. It was busy. Well, it's always busy in New York.
2: Mm-hmm.
1: But, you know, and the entire thing, as he's getting pounded by the crowd, calling him complicit.
2: Yeah.
1: The far left, and I believe it happened. I really believe, because I hadn't seen this until yesterday when he, you know, went to that one when everybody knew that he was faking when he went to the October 7th memorial at the one park in New York.
2: Yeah.
1: And we're all like, and he just got, you know, he just, the pro-Hamas people, and then it just spread, you know, you can't play this both ways. Either you hate Israel and you're a racist anti-Semite all the time. Mm-hmm. You can't pretend, you can't ride this fine line because you're watching the polls.
2: Right.
1: You've got to remain a racist anti-Semite and pro-terrorist. And they went after him and were screaming at him, calling him every name. I couldn't even play the stuff. And a lot of stuff you can't play because there's so much cursing. Same thing happened tonight.
2: Yeah.
1: You know, you're complicit, you're complicit, you're complicit. Think about this. As we've said before, the victim-oppressor relationship, if you've been a long-time listener to the show, we've been talking about this for decades. That's what the Democrat Party has become. And when you have more victims, you have to have more oppressors. And eventually, the victims or those that are trying to save the victims eventually become the oppressors. I just didn't think it was going to happen this quickly to somebody like Mamdani, who is probably as radical as you can get. He's in the, if 99.9% of the Democratic Party is not moderate and radical as they are, which with the things that they propose, he's part of that 1.5%, which is like a Presley or a AOC.
2: Right.
1: And even, I think, more radical than that. Probably he's more like...
2: I believe so.
1: Yeah, El Sayed in Michigan, whatever.
2: Yeah.
1: I mean,
2: yeah.
1: These people are just completely and totally anti-American. They're pro-terrorist. They embrace the racism of anti-Semitism. They're hate-mongers. And I just didn't think that it was going to happen this quickly where... The mob, the leftist mob, has said, sorry, you're not far left enough. You can't even pretend that you're trying to appease both sides.
2: No. No.
1: And here's what Homeland Security wrote, though, on the shooting. On October 8th at approximately 4 p.m., ICE officers were conducting a targeted enforcement operation in the Bronx to arrest a criminal illegal immigrant from the Dominican Republic with prior criminal conviction for grand larceny and multiple prior arrests for assault, robbery, possession of drugs, and weapons possessions. He has associations with a Dominican gang, the same gang who brutally shot a Customs and Border Patrol officer last year. This criminal illegal alien was arrested by the NYPD on December 7th, 2023, but was released into the community a few days later by reckless Democrat sanctuary policies that put American lives at risk. During the incident, an ICE officer discharged his weapon and the criminal illegal alien was injured. ICE officers immediately rendered aid. The individual is alive and at a local hospital. The FBI and Homeland Security are on the scene. The incident remains under investigation. More information will be shared as it becomes available. This is from their statement. When dangerous illegal aliens are released back onto the streets by radical sanctuary politicians, our officers are forced to make arrests at large in the community in unpredictable and dangerous environments. Our officers should not have to risk their lives, and innocent Americans should not have to face unnecessary danger because sanctuary politicians refuse to cooperate with federal law enforcement. And the point is easy. Mandani's out there saying, this happened at 4 o'clock. The streets are crowded. Well, don't let him go.
2: Right.
1: When you got him in jail, hand him over to the feds.
2: Right. The safest way for everyone involved.
1: Right.
2: Everyone involved. Tom Homan has made that case I don't know how many times and it's a fact. There's no way around that. Don't let him go. But you can't help yourself. They didn't care. By the way, he cares nothing about the safety of this criminal who he's trying to protect. Otherwise, he wouldn't have put him on the street. You know ICE is going to be right behind him on the case, and now it's going to play out with civilians on the street, and you had control of that from the beginning. But man, it would be much worse politically if Mamdani is seen handing him over, you know, a peaceful transition and from custody from one entity to another. You can't possibly have that because we have sanctuary policy. We're not going to cooperate with them, which means everybody is less safe. You know, the mayor screaming that ICE makes it less safe. No, they don't. When you create a situation where they have to hunt them down on the street because of your insane sanctuary policy, that's what makes everybody less safe.
1: A grand larceny conviction that he has is a felony.
2: Yeah.
1: So you have a felon illegal immigrant that you know is a felon illegal immigrant who is, I don't know the how everything else was adjudicated there, but it looks like he's been arrested quite frequently. Mm-hmm. I don't know if there's convictions on that. We don't have that information, but we only have what the Department of Homeland Security has given us. And I don't know, maybe a lot of those arrests weren't federal.
2: Yeah.
1: Grand larceny looks like it would be a state.
2: Mm-hmm.
1: You know, these all look like state charges, so some may not yet have been adjudicated. How many were in New York?
2: Yeah.
1: And so you're talking about a felon illegal immigrant, and Mamdani's out there saying, I spent 2 hours on the phone with Trump and Mark Wayne Mullen trying to negotiate the release of this criminal.
2: Yeah.
1: This illegal immigrant felon. We want him back out on the streets.
2: Yeah.
1: That's where the Democratic Party is. And by the way, I don't want to look at this and say this is just Mamdani who believes this, because he is so radical and more radical than even most of the Democrats are, who are incredibly radical. No. This is the mainstream opinion of the Democrat Party.
2: Oh yeah. No, this is their agenda. That has been at work for years. And they're wanting this to play out like this. They want it to play out on the streets with civilians around. This is their plan. Because there's no way they can get to a point of, you know, as he was saying, abolish ICE, which had been saying for years. They can't get that support unless they make it more dangerous, which they did through sanctuary policy. This is on them. There's no need for the violence at all. A peaceful transfer of custody from one entity to the other, and you've got it done. And you can't do that because you insist on this sanctuary policy.
1: Right.
2: This is what Adams was fighting against. You know, this is, and of course, look what happened to him. His career as mayor was over right about that point, quite frankly.
1: We are Red Eye Radio.
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0: Radio. He's Eric Carly, and I'm Gary McNamara. An update on that ICE shooting in New York City from Bill Malusian from Fox. The NYPD commissioner confirmed that the Dominican illegal immigrant that ICE shot during a targeted operation has two prior NYPD arrests, one for robbery in 2023, which led him to plead guilty to a fourth-degree grand larceny charge, and another for criminal sale of a controlled substance, which is still pending. So that's still pending within the system. We had asked because we had looked at what the arrest charges were, so we don't know if the other ones are out of state or in New Jersey or whatever. The facts and details of what led up to the shooting are still unclear. Malusian says we're looking to see if there was any ICE, you know, body cam. But it's, as I said, we never rush to judgment in these cases, but when you just know some of the basic facts in here and see somebody like Mandani, you know, who now has to take the most radical position that sanctuary cities aren't the problem.
1: Right.
0: Because remember, this is not about, and we stress this over and over again, this is not about, these are people that have been in the country a long time, had paid taxes, have been good citizens, and just want to have a pathway to citizenship. It's not it.
1: Yeah.
0: It's not, oh, they're rounding up. They're just going down and rounding up day workers on the corners. This isn't it. This is the Democrat Party's complete and total support for illegal immigrants who have committed other crimes besides being in the country illegally.
1: Yep.

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8: From ABC News, I'm Sherry Preston. Outrage in New York City last night after federal immigration agents shot a man in a vehicle with a five-year-old child inside. ICE claims it was part of a targeted enforcement operation, but it's left many neighbors shocked.
9: It's shocking. We've never seen nothing like this roll down in this neighborhood. This neighborhood is a nice neighborhood. Things like this don't happen over here.
8: In a press conference, Mayor Zoran Mamdani says he plans to speak with President Trump on eliminating immigration operations in New York.
10: New York City will not stand by while ICE agents shoot New Yorkers. And we will not back down from the demand that so many, including myself, have put forward time and again. This is an agency that must be abolished.
8: The child was later reunited with family. The wounded man remains in immigration custody. Hurricane Isaias has now strengthened to a Category 2 storm, headed for a likely landfall off the Gulf Coast later this evening, bringing high winds, intense rain, and flash flooding concerns to the region. ABC's Lee Goldberg is currently tracking the storm's path.
11: It does weaken a little bit, but still a dangerous hurricane going into the Florida Panhandle late this evening, somewhere near Pensacola, maybe over to Destin, Florida. We'll watch that. Hurricane warnings along the coast. Watches go well inland a storm surge of 5 to 7 feet, then you're looking at a half a foot of rain along the track and heavy rains into the Carolinas, even getting into the northeast by the end of the weekend.
8: All along the coastline, officials are urging people to prepare and take the storm seriously. Clay Hobbs is volunteering with local emergency crews in Pensacola.
12: They need to heed those evacuation orders now. 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
8: They survived almost a year at sea, but now the sailors aboard the USS Abraham Lincoln have finally reached U.S. soil in Coronado, California. They got thunderous applause from hundreds, including friends and family who have been waiting months to welcome them back. 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
1: Pulled out a knife and attempted to attack a U.S. Marshal security officer who opened fire, fatally wounding the suspect.
2: Pierre Thomas, ABC News. Washington.
3: 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The only state that reported cooler than expected temperatures was Oregon. Sherry Preston, ABC News.
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6: Here's the official forecast: partly sunny, 83. A high wind watch goes into effect tonight through Sunday. Gusts between 20 and 35 miles per hour. Otherwise, mostly cloudy tonight, 62. Tomorrow, a flood watch in effect through Sunday. Showers and thunderstorms, 71 degrees. Saturday night, more showers and thunderstorms, down to 63. The rain and thunderstorms continue into Sunday. Our expected high, 75. I'm Craig Allen on...
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9: 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Gary McNamara and Eric Harley talk about everything from politics to social issues and news of the day. 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
10: All across America, we are Red Eye Radio. He is Eric Harley and I'm Gary McNamara. Oh, okay, you're just putting your headphones on. I thought you were waving to me or something else.
11: No.
10: They're like, you're trying to get my attention.
11: No, I can wave to you.
10: Well, the thing is, my computer screen is so high that, you know, rarely do I ever look at you. Like, I'd have to go like this to look at you eye to eye. And
11: right.
10: You're looking at your computer screen. I'm looking at mine. So.
11: Yeah. Yeah.
10: So I wasn't sure. I just, you know, saw some waving there.
11: Yeah, no. I've got a project going on over here.
10: Well, could you... You know, spare some of your brain for the show, maybe? Would that be?
11: Why would I start now? What the hell kind of contribution would that be?
10: Well, you know, I'm not going to argue with you.
11: Good.
10: I think
11: we're in agreement.
10: All right. So I just, you as we talked about, you know, Mamdani and the ice shooting in New York City. Like I said, normally we don't comment on the specifics of it because, and we still aren't, because we don't know what they are in it. But when, you know, we found out again the criminal record of the criminal illegal immigrant and that he was released because of sanctuary city policies in New York City. And then Mamdani's out there screaming to get rid of ICE and, you know, talking about it's crowded at 4 o'clock.
11: Well, yeah,
10: but if you could have had an orderly transfer, and that's what the Department of Homeland Security made clear. Look, you don't want something like this to happen, because no matter what you do, if you're going to target a criminal illegal immigrant, odds are in New York City, there's going to be people around.

0: around.
1: Yeah.
0: Yeah. There's no people around.
1: Right.
0: If you have a criminal illegal immigrant and you transfer them to federal custody to be evicted from the country.
1: Right.
0: And if you're not willing to do that, what you're saying is this isn't about the people that have been here for decades and paid taxes and been good workers and giving them a path to citizenship. It's not about that. It's not about rounding up day workers at corners. It's not about that.
1: No.
0: This is the Democratic Party support, because the entire Democratic Party, except maybe for Fetterman, supports this.
1: Yeah.
0: Maybe Cuellar doesn't.
1: Mm.
0: You know, maybe he does, or maybe you have some Texas Democrats in the House that may not, but everybody else does. It's close to 99% support sanctuary cities, which is exactly what sanctuary city does right there.
1: Yep.
0: Perfect example in New York City. And it's going to be interesting to see. I haven't seen a lot of well-known Democrats jump on board yet to support Mendani. Do they view this as being too close to the election, going, no, sorry, this is an illegal immigrant criminal. We can't win this argument.
1: Well, no, that's a good point. And I think it's so close, you just let him handle it, right? Keep it confined to New York City. And we don't step into it. But I don't know how they get away with, well, I don't know how they will avoid the questions. There will be questions for AOC, Schumer. I mean, there have to be.
0: Well, I did see there was a number of posts on social media yesterday after, you know, Mendani and his statement that both Jeffries and Schumer have been quiet, have not touched that.
1: Yeah, Schumer's been very quiet for the most part, but a lot quieter than normal. A lot quieter than normal. So maybe he says nothing. But I would assume the media is going to want some kind of statement from all the other Democrats in the state.
0: Yeah, you're right.
1: And I don't know where that will, how that will fall out, but
0: we'll see. And politically, what is fascinating to us is how quickly the left is eating its own here with Mendani and. Mm. We had talked about that and how it started.
1: Mm-hmm.
0: And reading here from who wrote this column for National, Laura Veldhuizen from National Review. The radical left eats its own, and goes through how this all started. Let's see what time she wrote it. She probably wrote it before this 5:11 p.m. So I don't know, probably an hour. I don't know how. I was asleep, so I don't know when the coverage on this started. It doesn't seem like she's even hitting this, because, yeah, it was a continuation of it with the crowd screaming that Mendani is complicit with ICE.
1: Mm-hmm.
0: And it all happened because of Mendani's statement, where he showed any, in the beginning of his statement yesterday on October 7th, talked about basically was trying to make the case that it was wrong that what happened on October 7th, but Israel's committing a genocide and Israel's the problem.
1: Yeah.
0: And that was even too far for the left, who just eviscerated him last night when he was going to whatever it was, the memorial ceremony.
1: Right.
0: Here it is now. And talked about that, you know, what she writes, that, you know, the statement he had, and then how he went after, you know, Israel and his normal anti-Semite remarks.
1: Mm-hmm.
0: And she wrote, he just couldn't help himself, but I'm not surprised. The comments predictably drew sharp criticism from his typical critics, even from some not so typical critics, but now even his own supporters have turned on him. In addition to protesting in favor of a single state solution and the extermination of Israel, while yelling, there is only one solution, Intifada Revolution. Protesters in New York City are now attacking their beloved Mayor Mendani. Chants like, Zoran, pick a side, justice or genocide. Muslim mayor, we know you. You're a normalizer too. Wow.
2: I'm sorry, but wow. It's like, it was almost like, we got to come up with something very quickly. Muslim mayor, we know you. You're a normalizer, too.
0: That sounds good. Let's go with that one.
1: Yeah. Is normalizer a word? We don't care.
0: And here's more. Traitor, traitor, come on out. You sold all your people out. Now escape the mouths of pro-Palestinian protesters. An ex-post shows an organizer of the pro-Palestinian anti-Mamdani protest in New York City explaining why Mamdani is losing support. Quote, within activist spaces, especially for people who are focused on global liberation and not just specifically the liberation of the middle class people of New York City, we realize that a lot of the stuff he promised us when it comes to Palestine, he just does not protect us in the way we thought he would, she said. I do think unless he makes serious changes, he's going to lose a lot of his supporters. He already is, end of quote.
1: Mm-hmm.
0: One of the inciting events that caused the backlash was Mayor Mamdani's attendance at a vigil honoring the victims of October 7th. One ex-post filming the event described the protesters, traitor, traitor, come on out. You sold all your people out. Mamdani stands on the Israeli side of the October 7th vigil. A community note hopefully explains that the vigil was held by Israelis for Peace and Israeli anti-occupation activist group in New York City, mobilizing for an equal and safe future for both people, or for both peoples. We told you that on yesterday, that it was actually the local Israeli We Hate Israel group.
1: Yeah, right. Yeah.
0: Let's be very clear. Funny things we've read this week. Let's be very clear. Mamdani is no Zionist.
1: Wow.
0: No, really? But for the most radical of his supporters, he isn't anti-Zionist and pro-Palestinian enough. Consider that for a moment.
1: Yeah.
0: The man who set aside government money for organizations that, quote, that practice anti-Semitism while pretending they'll fight it, called Israeli's response to Hamas's attack a genocide 2 weeks after the war began and refused to condemn the phrase globalize the Intifada, is being lambasted as a traitor by his own supporters. Any support he shows for Israel or compassion he musters up for New York City Jews is a fake expression forced for political gain. But the radical left demands perfection. There is no room for mistakes or sympathy for the occupiers. It doesn't matter how hard someone tries. The second that one of its own, one of its leaders, falls short of its impossible activist standards, it turns on that person, even if the failure is for the sake of maintaining power. The radical left eats its own, and now Mayor Mamdani is on the menu. Well, we predicted this. We told you this was the path they were going down a long, long time ago.
1: Oh, yeah.
0: When they practice identity politics, when they practice, as we've said, the victim-oppressor relationship, there's only one way that this can go.
1: Yeah, and at some point, you become the oppressor. It doesn't matter how radical you are today. You're going to become the oppressor. We started this after the election in 2008. Obama had won. It was during the interim period. And we said, all right, for all the people who voted for Obama, you're expecting a lot of things, but understand he's going to have to do some things as president that you're not going to like. Now, he went on to serve two terms. But by the end of that second term, it was, yeah, he didn't do anything for us. Now, you fast forward to the mayoral election of of last year for Mamdani, and then him becoming mayor. There hasn't been a more radical move in terms of the New York City mayor's office. And it was a massive win for him. He won with no problem whatsoever. And now, he's doing things as a mayor where he's not going the full measure for the radicals. Because he does that, he gets flack. But if he doesn't do it, he gets flack from his own side. That's got to hurt. But that's the way it works. Because when you create a victim every day for a new reason. I mean, think about this. Criminals are the victims now for the left.
2: Yeah.
1: That's where we are. And so if you create a new class of victims, then by default, that new subcategory of victims is alone, and everyone outside that category is not part of it, and you're either the oppressor or you're going to be their champion. They don't see him as the champion. His own side is chanting against him.
2: Well, look, it's the same thing we've always said all the time. When you sit there over and over again and you say that somebody is committing a genocide, well, Then you can't be on support of that side.
1: Right.
2: Even though it's false.
1: Right. You have to live there. That's where you are. That's right. Your position.
2: It's like the same thing. I'm amazed that Mamdani hasn't got hit for hanging around Trump.
1: You know, that was the first thing, because the first time he went to the
2: White House. Republicans and conservatives criticized Trump for being so friendly,
1: right,
2: you know, with Mamdani publicly.
1: Mm-hmm.
2: But I'm amazed it hasn't hit on the left.
1: Right.
2: But it doesn't matter. This hit on the left, and it's like you have. And so now you've got, now the question's going to be, because this thing, you know, whether it blows up or whether the Democrats and media just says, let's stay away from this because we can't win this one.
1: Mm-hmm.
2: Because this guy was a criminal. There's no way we can win this. And let's just not cover it. And I don't know what's going to happen, whether this is just something you cover now, and then when more of the information comes out, you just bury it because you know you can't win it. But man, oh man, this is a perfect opportunity for AOC to speak out in it, other Democrats, and see how they respond. And it's not good, you know, with the election so close, because it's another example of how radical the Democrats are. It's not good for them.
1: Right.
2: And nobody can debate it. You can't debate it.
1: Nope. Nope.
2: Every Democrat listening knows, you know, this is not, again, well, they're rounding up people that have been here for a long time and just want a better life, and they've paid their taxes. This isn't about that.
1: That's not what's going on here.
2: This is about the Democratic Party. It's another example. And this isn't just a radical opinion of Mamdani. Sanctuary cities exist all over the United States in Democrat-led cities that wish to protect the illegal immigrant criminal over the safety and security of American citizens. You can't sell that to Americans.
1: Nope.
2: You state it that way because that's what sanctuary cities are. You cannot win that in America.
1: No. No. You never will.
2: And that's why Schumer is quiet. And that's why if the media doesn't cover it, you know why. They want it, but they know they can't win the argument with the American public.
1: No, you can't. And you're just weeks from the election.
2: We are Red Eye Radio.
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4: We finally have our first hurricane of the 2026 Atlantic Basin season. This is by far and away a new record in the satellite era.
5: And USDA Chief Meteorologist Brad Rippey says by late Friday or early Saturday, Hurricane Isaias will strike the northern Gulf Coast.
4: A pretty tight cone, meaning that we have a lot of confidence in exactly where this system is going. It will either hit the southern part of Alabama or the far western part of the Florida Panhandle.
5: Population centers are in the path of of the storm yet.
4: If we had to pick a spot for a hurricane to hit from an agricultural perspective, this is a pretty good path because it falls well east of the big key agricultural areas of the Mississippi Delta, as well as sugarcane in southern Louisiana. And it also falls west of key production areas in the southern Atlantic states, Florida citrus and sugarcane, as well as a variety of row crops and tree crops.
5: I'm Rod Bain reporting for the U.S. Department of Agriculture in Washington, D.C.
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0: with you. He is Eric Carly, and I'm Gary McNamara. Coming up, well, wow, the federal deficit is now $2 trillion. That's what we had last year. We'll get into the specifics of that. Also, would you see the New York Fed looking at the impact of tariffs? And they actually pointed out how they 67 products would be cheaper, actually would have gone down in price, but actually went up in price. There's almost like a 4% difference that they claim is attributed to the New York Fed directly, you know, to the tariffs. You know, it's something that we've talked about. And you know what? The White House came back. Well, eventually the foreign countries are going to have to pay for it, is what the White House responded. It was like, wow.
1: It will never work that way.
0: No, it doesn't work that way. No. You know, it's like, did you see the president the other day on Switzerland? Well, if we didn't buy their watches, we'd be 40, whatever, with billion dollars richer. People are like, what the hell is he talking about? Trump believes, I'm convinced because he said it. Trump believes that if I give you money and you give me a car, that the person that gets the money is the only one that benefits from it.
1: Right. The money is the only thing of value.
0: Yeah.
1: And it's not the case. He knows this from selling real estate.
0: I know.
1: So why buying real estate.
0: So why does he say it over and over and over and over again?
1: Yeah. I don't know.
0: It's just
1: don't know.
0: Then again, as I said, I don't really pay attention to what he says anymore. It's what he does.

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1: And he is Eric Carlton. I'm Gary McNamara. Good morning and welcome. 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
2: And thank you.
1: The Pentagon confirmed to Fox News Digital yesterday that the firing squad execution of convicted Fort Hood terrorist Nidal Hassan will be live streamed, allowing the public to witness the military's first execution in more than six decades. It will be live streamed. Details will follow. The War Department official told Fox News Digital, and immediately, as would be expected, you know, that became one of the, you know, the viral topics on X.
2: Yeah.
1: You know, it's really interesting because I'm somebody, I was watching the podcast, Billy Corgan's podcast, and he had John Carpenter on. Billy Corgan from the Smashing Pumpkins does a great podcast.
2: Yeah.
1: And he told him, he said, he goes, that movie scared the hell out of me. He said, I don't watch any horror flicks. I'm not a horror flick fan at all. I don't watch them. I'm not a fan of slasher movies. I never have.
2: I don't watch them much anymore because I don't really have an opportunity. It just depends on, I like something a little more, I don't know, cerebral. Depends on how it's done.
1: Yeah.
2: You know?
1: For example, I mean, you and I, wow, I'll have to watch it again on my big screen. The Village, for example.
2: Yeah.
1: And like Shyamalan, that when I remember seeing the trailer, I would go, oh my God, this is a horror movie. Anything but not knowing was scarier than, you know, the slashing. But I remember watching, I was spinning tunes at a bar, okay?
2: Yeah.
1: And I walked in the afternoon for some reason, and they were watching. It was like a very light crowd in there, but they're watching at the bar that I worked at, Halloween. So it had to be...
2: The original one.
1: The original one, yeah. Scared the hell out of me.
2: No, I love that. That was one of my favorites of all time. Because it started in this mundane, it starts on the street on the afternoon of Halloween with leaves blowing and the whole thing, the setting of it, and it just kind of was this mundane thing, and then all of a sudden it starts escalating and it ramps up. I think that was done in a smart way. The sequels,
1: With Halloween coming up, and even though that was shot in California, they had to import leaves, you know.
2: Mm-hmm.
1: Yeah. the dead leaves. But that was a perfect representation of my Halloweens growing up, the afternoon.
2: Oh, yeah.
1: And in the anticipation of and then the way the houses looked with the pumpkins and everything else was perfect.
2: Yeah.
1: But the point is, I'm not somebody who, even in a fake way, enjoys or get any type of enjoyment out of watching somebody get brutally murdered or killed in any way in a movie. I'm not.
2: Mm-hmm.
1: But I have watched, for example, I did watch the execution of Saddam Hussein when he was hanged, because remember they live streamed that.
2: Mm-hmm.
1: I did watch the execution of a few of the Americans who were decapitated by Al Qaeda. I thought that everyone that said that you shouldn't be showing the falling man, from the World Trade Center, the people falling down, that it's not proper to show that. I also, early on, and then I don't know whether, you know, they censored it or whatever, but when Charlie Kirk was killed, I saw the up-close video.
2: Mm-hmm.
1: And it's horrific. And I just feel that as an adult, there are the Charlie Kirk thing. I didn't know that was, that's what it was going to be at that point. I didn't know it was going to be that close. And it was close.
2: Mm-hmm.
1: You know, the camera was probably as far away as I am to the wall over there. And so it's brutal. I mean, absolutely brutal to see that. And it was just on X, like 15 minutes after it happened, somebody had it. And I never saw that again. I didn't see
2: it. In fact, it was hard to avoid.
1: Yeah, well, you're right. It was
2: You actually didn't have to look for it. Yeah. It was everywhere. Right.
1: And there was one that was further away afterwards.
2: Yeah.
1: That was still
2: brutal. But the close-up one was repeated in my feed
1: for a
2: while.
1: I want to know, I'm an adult, and I want to know the brutality of our enemies.
2: Mm-hmm.
1: You know, I want to know that because it makes it crystal clear knowing the enemy that we face. And I think it's very important to know exactly what the philosophy and what the actions are of your enemies. Now, Nidal Hassan, we know what he did. There's no doubt he's guilty whatsoever. I don't know if I'll watch the execution or not. If it's live stream, I probably won't go out of my way, you know, to do it. And I get no enjoyment out of watching. I don't get any enjoyment out of watching anybody executed. There may be a sense of justice or relief for the family, but I don't get any joy out of seeing any human being killed, even if it's necessary in the criminal justice system to do it, which I believe in cases it is. I will get no thrill out of seeing somebody shot to death. But the fact is, I do believe that when the government is involved in any action, there should be transparency to the adults in our society. And I know the transparency they'll say is there's always witnesses to execution. So I guess the question would be, what is the degree of the transparency? That's the only thing that you're questioning. Mm-hmm. It's like the death penalty to begin with. The people that say, well, I'm against, you know, normally I'm against the death penalty, but this guy, you know, for example, somebody who's, you know, a pedophile who kills a child. People will say, well, that's the exception to the rule, the death penalty. Well, no, you do believe in the death penalty. It's just your standard for the death penalty is different.
2: Mm-hmm.
1: But you still believe in the death penalty. It's not, oh, I don't believe in the death penalty, but this is the exception to the rule. No, then you believe in the death penalty. There are certain crimes that you believe should be punished by death. So that's how I look at it. I think there's a good question. If you show it publicly, will it? Because we do live in a country. I really haven't thought about it much why, but we live in a country where a lot of times people don't want to see, even if they're for the sausage, they don't want to see how it's made.
2: Mm-hmm.
1: They want it, but they don't want to watch it. And that's fine. You don't have to, and the witnesses will let you know, but I also think that if you do want to know as an adult and you want that personal transparency, that the government does owe it to you.
2: Mm-hmm.
1: The question is, what is the degree?
2: Well, again, making it available doesn't make it mandatory.
1: No, it does not. No.
2: And if it's offering transparency, then it becomes the choice of the people, the individual. To witness or not. And you decide whether or not that's something that has value and meaning and is relevant to you.
1: Remember the crime.
2: Mm-hmm. Oh, I'll never forget.
1: And an enemy of the United States.
2: Yeah.
1: Whom brutally murdered 13 people.
2: Mm-hmm.
1: 13 soldiers and wounded 32 others back in 2009.
2: Mm-hmm.
1: Don't forget the crime.
2: Mm-hmm.
1: And so it was really interesting that, you know, anybody who would watch it is bloodthirsty. Not necessarily. In the things that I have watched, I wish I didn't have to watch it. But as an adult, I feel many times, you know, and the one thing about the Falling Man, I remember after that, there was a big controversy, and I forgot the newspaper shouldn't have showed it. The hell they shouldn't. I want to
2: see. It was the reality It was, of what was going on that day.
1: It was the reality of what the enemy of the United States, it was the result of their actions. It was the consequences of the terrorist attack on the World Trade Center. I'm an adult. I want to know that.
2: Mm-hmm.
1: And is there a terror in me? Yeah, and there should be a little bit. Because when I know that those people knew at some point that they may have to jump instead of being burned to death, I don't want to let that one go.
2: Yeah.
1: You know, I don't want, and the fact, you know, we can look at it modern day right now with Mandami supporting, you know, the Islamic Jihad, and that's what he does. There's mm-hmm. no difference. They believe the same thing. And it's like, don't you understand what they're about? And the only way, the reason that they go after Israel is because they feel the only defense they have is to say, without evidence, without the facts on the ground, that Israel is doing something worse than we would do, which, of course, is ridiculous. There is no facts to back it up. So I'm just, you know, I believe that the adults of society should be able to see what the government does. I have no control how anybody reacts. You know, somebody may watch the shooting of Nidal Hassan and cheer. I've got no control over that. People are their own individuals. It's the point that do you have a right as an adult in a society, in a free society, to see the consequences of our enemies and our reaction to it. And if I did watch it, I'm not, you know, if it happened to be on and I could do it, I'm not going to go out of my way to do it. But if it was on and I watched it, would it change my opinion of whether the death penalty was justified or not for him? And the question would be, no, as a rational, critical thinking adult, it wouldn't change it at all.
2: No. No, whether I witness it or not, it doesn't change the opinion.
1: Right, right. And do I basically trust the system that exists today where, you know, they bring the witnesses in? And I think we know that they're not trying to hide anything after seeing what happened in Tennessee.
2: Yeah.
1: When it comes to the death penalty.
2: Right. And that botched execution also does not change my opinion.
1: Of the death,
2: on
1: right.
2: the death penalty.
1: Right.
2: Whatsoever.
1: Right.
2: You can talk about methods. You could talk about changing protocol. You could talk about a number of things. You can talk about other botched executions. You can have the discussion. Doesn't change my mind about the death penalty. It doesn't. And, you know, I mean, she's walking around and the lawyer says she's kind of out of it, kind of got a foggy brain and the whole thing, and she's angry and all of that. And there's going to be a lot in the media that's going to be, you know, going forward, portrayed about, you know, what should we do about this? And this is one reason to abolish the death penalty. Actually, it's not. It isn't.
1: And yes, I do know the arguments out there. I haven't been able to get the legal papers yet that actually the legal precedent in the military is no public executions.
2: Mm-hmm.
1: And so there may be a lawsuit based on that. I've seen that argument made. I haven't actually read where that exists yet.
2: Yeah, right.
1: So, but I do know that argument. And it is an argument. Yeah, it is an argument that, well, no, if it's against the law, if Congress has made a law, or is it a rule that the Pentagon put together or the arm or whatever,
2: yeah.
1: We'll find out.
2: Mm-hmm.
1: We are Red Eye Radio.
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0: Red Eye Radio. He's Eric Cronin. I'm Gary McNamara. You know, I was reading an article from Reuters about the execution of Nidal Hassan, which I think is December 3rd, is what it's scheduled for right now, and whether it should be live streamed. And he said, look, the Supreme Court, this was it Eugene Fidel, a lawyer, author, military law expert, lectures at Yale, and said, you know, this has never been adjudicated or, you know, by the Supreme Court. They've never looked at this. Supreme Court might say, well, we allowed it back in 1790, public executions, so there is no law against it. Again, I did see some arguments saying, no, it's against the rules of the army. I don't know if that's the case or not. But yeah, we'll find out. We'll find out. But he would have to sue himself in federal court to stop it.
1: Right.
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11: Hey, good morning, everybody. 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
12: Tampa Bay Bucks posted their first win of the season, beating Dallas in the Thursday night game in the NFL. High school football moves to week number 8 tonight. College football tomorrow. Georgia, Alabama, the headliner. Balls on the road at Arkansas. Those stories in sports, along with updated traffic and weather this hour, on the Talk Monster WGOW.
13: Right now, traffic.
14: The roads are looking pretty good this morning. No major accidents to report. Expect smooth sailing on your commute today as we wrap up a great week and move towards an even better weekend. We'll keep you updated. 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
14: Mostly cloudy with a high of 83. Get ready for a lot of rain and wind late tonight and throughout the weekend. Right now it's 60 degrees on this National Fire Prevention Day, or maybe National Moldy Cheese Day. I like that better. 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
11: Hurricane Isaias has not made landfall, but Tennesseans are already feeling the impact. Several school districts are either on or preparing for fall break, which means families have vacations planned along the Gulf Coast. The hurricane is expected to make landfall late tonight and early tomorrow morning. The first hurricane of the season is set to bring heavy rainfall and high winds to the Chattanooga area this weekend. 1 to 3 inches of rain and winds up to 50 miles per hour are expected. An investigation now underway after a deadly shooting at the federal courthouse in downtown Nashville. A man came into the building, approached the security checkpoint with a pistol. He reportedly attempted to discharge the weapon, but it didn't fire. The man then pulled out a knife and was shot by police. Tennessee death row inmate Krista Pike is now walking as she continues to recover after surviving two doses of lethal injection, a situation her legal team describes as medically unprecedented. Home buying gets tougher and tougher these days as the benchmark 30-year fixed-rate mortgage climbed once again to 7.4%. A year ago, the average rate, 6.3%. Registered nurses at Common Spirit Memorial Hospital in Chattanooga have filed

0: to begin repairs to the damaged infrastructure later this morning. In health news, millions of middle and high school students continue to use tobacco, with e-cigarettes remaining the most commonly used tobacco product among young people. In Tennessee, the most recent report found about 21% of high school students reported vaping, more than twice the national rate. And finally, the good folks at Blackwell Automotive and the Talk Monster want to help take the sting out of the prices at the pump. So we're giving away a $100 gift card. All you have to do is text Blackwell to the text monster at 423-267-1023. We'll take entries all day today. The winner will be chosen tonight after Sport Talk and announced on all shows Monday. And we're going to do this for the next 4 weeks. More national and world news from ABC at the bottom of the hour.
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0: 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Head of the Hooch, stay in, buddy.
2: I know.
0: Yeah. Well, I'm going to have Mickey. I want Mickey to call in, and I just want to find out if other venues, popular venues, will be staying for the next 18 months or how they're working with them.
2: Venues?
0: Well, like music venues, rowing. Events, I should say. Riverfront Nights.
2: Well, Riverfront Nights will stay. It'll be at Erlanger Park or Finley Stadium. It'll be somewhere.
0: But I wonder how, I guess they won't start construction until after. Because the Hooch is like the first weekend in November.
2: Right. Then they say that that's the deal. That they're going to start as soon as that's over. And then try to get the
0: But they're going to the be here for the started. Next, what, till 2030, they said? We'll see what happens.
2: No, they'll have their event, and then they'll leave, and then they'll come back. So they won't be here from now until 2030. It'll just be over the weekend like it usually is. We got to stay for the next 5 years.
0: All right, AI models are now being used once again

0: For hurricane coverage, meteorologist at the National Hurricane Center, AI is helping predict things pretty good these days.
1: See, that seems to me to be a good use of AI. That makes sense to me.
0: You are correct.
1: My problem with AI is don't pass off some AI-generated thing as your own work or something like that. I think if you tell people, hey, this is what AI came up with, this is what they said will be the odds of this football game, or this is how this hurricane is going to track, I don't have a problem with that. Mm. Computers have been doing a lot of those things for a long time.
0: Have a great Friday. This is from our friend David, mowing grass at the golf course this morning.
1: Pretty dark. Don't run over a gopher or anything.
0: Pretty dark. Okay, so Fox News, you know, that's Trump's favorite, America's most watched cable channel. But I don't know, they're pulling back now on covering midterm election rallies. They keep choosing not to air the rallies live.
1: So, well, I mean, I get it, because they're rallies, and there's not a lot of breaking news that occurs. I'm one of those, you know. And Trump, the president, is always, he could say anything at any time. I get all that. That would be covered. But some of the stuff is just a part of the campaign stuff.
0: Yeah, but I think a lot of the coverage goes back to what happened when he was shot. I mean, you never know.
1: So you wouldn't cover it?
0: Oh, you would. I mean, I'm just surprised that they don't cover it.
1: Again,
0: in case breaking news like that ever happens.
1: Well, yeah, I think they'd probably cover a shooting if they thought there was going to be an...
0: Well, no, that's live, like it happened.
1: Right, well, you never know. I mean, I guess you should have the camera on them 24/7 then, right? Because it could happen any time. Or anyone else. You could pick 50 politicians or whoever, leaders.
0: President? Okay. I always remember when I was at Channel 3, it's like, you know, it's like... There's a bad wreck. Well, we cover bad wrecks all the time. But who could be in that wreck?
1: Well, yeah, for sure. But you didn't keep a live camera on the road every time, did you?
0: No.
1: And say, oh, could be a wreck here today. We don't know. We're not sure. If you put a camera on Hamel Road 153, the likelihood is you're going to get a wreck.
0: The one that I remember the most was the gentleman, was it Kerry Hanlon, who was president of...
1: Yeah, Provident.
0: Provident. Who was in a horrible car crash mm-hmm. that left him mm-hmm. paralyzed. Mm-hmm. I don't believe he was wearing a seatbelt. It happened on, I think, Broad Street.
1: Yeah, it was downtown somewhere, I believe.
0: So some of the biggest names in artificial intelligence, that industry. I mean, okay.
1: Do they have names?
0: Oh, they do. I mean, you know who they are.
1: No,
0: come on.
1: Give me the names of the artificial intelligent people.
0: No, the biggest names in the artificial intelligence industry. They signed a pact along with President Trump last week. Those signatures are worth a total of like $1.5 trillion. That's the net wealth of all those people. But they said that their cursive writing was the worst they've ever seen. And it's probably because they're from a generation where they didn't learn cursive. Without learning cursive, people aren't sure how to sign their name. So they think that may be why it's so horrible to read.
1: I mean, they signed it in cursive.
0: Correct.
1: Obviously.
0: And they said it was just, it looked like middle school boys signed it.
1: Have you seen your doctor's prescription? Have you seen your doctor's signature? Signatures by definition are crap. Mine's crap. And I can write in cursive all day long.
0: But somebody like Trump has been working on it a long time, his signature.
1: He signs a lot of things.
0: Yes, he does. Okay.
1: That doesn't resonate with me. Now, I've seen Squeaks try to sign her check. She has to think about cursive. Because, no, she did
0: that's
1: not.
0: That's amazing.
1: Have.
0: All right, one more story. So this guy name is Michael Gosling. He was 8 years old, and he loved the Doobie Brothers. I mean, he was crazy about the Doobie Brothers. China Grove.
1: And they're in town tonight, right?
0: Well, are they?
1: Aren't they? I think they are.
0: I didn't know that. Well, okay, so guess what happened to him? He learned.
1: He drowned in black water.
0: No, he learned.
1: We went to China Grove.
0: No, he learned.
1: Long train running.
0: He was a product of a teen relationship between Michael McDonald and a woman that Gosling identified only as Diane. They were both 14. She gave it up. She gave the baby up through adoption, and it all came together. Michael McDonald is his biological father.
1: Is he with him on the trip? Is he here in Chattanooga?
0: You know what? They're very close. I've never liked Michael McDonald by himself, but I do like the Doobie Brothers. Don't you?
1: No, more than life itself.
0: I do like Oh Black Water. I love that one. And guess who died? Margaret Hamilton. Man, she was beautiful. Her software helped land Apollo astronauts on the moon. She was 90. She worked at MIT.
1: I thought she was the Wicked Witch of the East or the West.
0: That's a different
1: place. Sure?
0: Yes.
1: You sure it's not the same person?
0: Yeah. She took a job back in 1959 at MIT, and she was responsible for all those moon landings because of her brilliance. It's pretty cool.
1: How did she fly in that broomstick, though? That's what I want to know.
0: Margaret Hamilton, man, she almost died. Did you ever see that about the Wizard of Oz?
1: Yeah.
0: The trap door didn't open.
1: That's a bad thing.
0: And she was burned, like second and third degree burns.
1: She was a witch. Care?
0: Here's JR with the Lincoln Sports.
1: Tampa Bay Bucks claim their first win of the season at the expense of the Dallas Cowboys. Thursday night game in the NFL saw the Bucks with a 24-16 win over America's team. Tampa Bay improves to 1-4 for the season. Cowboys only rush for 50 yards, and quarterback Dak Prescott intercepted twice. Bucks scored 17 in the third quarter for that come-from-behind win. Cowboys fall to 2-3 for the season. High school football, we move to week number 8. Games on the schedule for tonight include Soddy Daisy at Bradley Central, Notre Dame at Chattanooga Christian, Signal Mountain travels to East Ridge, Hickson at home against Red Bank, East Hamilton at Ottawa, Boyd Buchanan at Silverdale, LFO at Dade County. And they've been doing it right for 33 years. Coca-Cola Red Zone. All the scores starting at 8 o'clock tonight here on WGOW. Baseball playoffs. Cleveland ties up the American League Division Series at 2 wins each. Guardians over Chicago 9-5, forcing a deciding game number 5 tomorrow night in Cleveland. NBA preseason basketball, the Atlanta Hawks beat the San Antonio Spurs 123-116. National Hockey League, regular season, Predators with a 5-2 win over the Montreal Canadiens. College football tomorrow, Georgia at Alabama. That's still a 7:30 kickoff. They haven't moved it. Alabama listed as a point-and-a-half favorite. Tennessee at Arkansas, the Vols a 13.5 point favorite. And the Mocs are at home tomorrow, hosting Samford in the Southern Conference game. That's a 1 o'clock kickoff at Finley Stadium. 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
3: Right now, traffic.
4: The roads are looking pretty good this morning. No major accidents to report. Expect smooth sailing on your commute today as we wrap up a great week and move towards an even better weekend. 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
0: Doctors here in the Tennessee Valley are doing everything they can to gain a deeper understanding of cardiovascular disease. 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

0: are correct, sir.
1: Michael McDonald, Doobie Brothers, in town tonight. As the saying and the song goes, summer days drifting away. Yes, it happens, but the great news, it'll be back. 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
2: I think that story in the Doobie Brothers, the son just put his DNA out there to 23andMe. Seriously.
1: Really?
2: Yeah. And you know, there's a possible match here or whatever it is. Wow. And I believe that's correct.
1: Hey, is Hamilton, is your daughter off today, or is it, when does fall break start?
2: Well,
1: here we go.
2: Her idea of off and on is very fluid these days. So I come home the other day, she's home, I go, what are you doing here? I went to my first three classes, and then it was lunch, and we weren't doing anything in the afternoon class. I go, okay. Oh, man. Fluid. But she's pumped because she goes to Ottawa and they're playing East Ham tonight. So they had the burning of the canes or something like that last night. Some bonfire, I'm sure, was an illegal activity gathering for the burning of the canes as they take on the Hurricanes. And I guess last year, East Ham burns owls and stuff like that when they host the game. So, yeah.
1: Well, it says, okay, they're off all next week, but it has a purple square around today's date. What does that mean?
2: I think that means if Squeaks is feeling like going on that particular day, she goes. If she doesn't, she doesn't go. Okay. She's got it figured out. She's taking advantage of her senior privileges, I'll say that.
1: All right. Well, what was I just going to tell you?
2: That there was someone on the phone?
1: Oh, Bubba, how are you, man? What's going on, buddy?
3: Hey, I just turned the radio on, and I heard you and JR talking about getting together and smoking some doobies tonight.
2: Absolutely.
1: Yeah. Yes, we are.
3: Your show, the Doobie Brothers.
1: Are you going?
3: Nah, I'm not going. Are you kidding me? I got stuff to do. I got high school football to attend.
2: You going to SD and Bradley? Is it?
3: Yeah, if I go to a game, that's the one I'll go to. It gotcha. Depends. I don't know if it's at Bradley or not. I'm not sure where that game
2: is. I think it is at Bradley.
3: Yeah, I'll go to Cleveland. The Hurricane, all the humanity is not supposed to come in until tomorrow.
2: Yeah, so, yeah, yeah. Yeah, it's at Bradley.
1: Man,
3: I already got my crowd crapping out on me tomorrow because they figure the hurricane's going to cause death and destruction.
2: Yeah.
1: Hey.
2: I'm going to go get bread and milk just for the heck of it.
3: I'm going to McMinnville. They're having one of them baseball card shows in McMinnville, and I'm going really? There with my friend, the mayor from Lakeside. He and I and his kids are going because they got that ball card.
2: Yeah, yeah, yeah.
1: Hey, Bubba.
2: Mr. Hall.
1: We know you're a member of the Valley Brook golf, but how come? I mean, we tried to get people to call in about what they think's going to happen there with Mr. White as the owner and developer. But no,
3: well, I can tell you this: I've been invited to one of these super secret member meetings tonight.
1: Yeah, uh-huh.
3: I'm going, and I'll get all the scoop. And Monday morning, I'll spill my guts. You can call me Deep Throat. I'll call in with another alter ego. And spill the entire beans Monday. You'll get an exclusive. How about that?
2: Slaw throat.
1: Man. Yeah, he promised.
2: Are you concerned about what's going on there? Do you feel like they haven't lived up to the promises made?
3: Well, I've heard some things, and I don't want to repeat rumors. I want to know what happened.
2: Yeah.
3: But I've heard some things that if those things were to happen, then the entire course, as you know, it would change, which would be kind of sad.
2: Yeah.
3: Because just Wyatt grew up on that course, and if he's going to start messing with that golf course just to pay his other debts, I'm saying that's just not right.
2: Huh. Interesting.
1: Yeah. And there are, I would imagine, allegedly a lot of debts. I don't know. I'm just thinking it's going to be interesting to see if he can build and make money on the golf course. I would imagine he would.
2: Yeah.
3: That's well, I think I'm going to go to the meeting with a member by the last name of Black. And at some point in the meeting, I'm going to get up and say, Jimmy, this is a simple matter of black and white.
1: Okay.
3: Yeah.
2: Yeah, I get it. Yeah. And I know a lot about, because our general manager used to live there, and he invited us to his home many, many a time and covered those tournaments when they had the PGA tournaments out there. So I have good memories of Valley Brook. I'll put it that way.
3: No, it's a good course with a rich history. Daly was there. I was a spotter out there for that very tournament. Yeah. So there is a lot of history. Like I said, Jimmy said he grew up on that course when the nines were reversed. There's history out there.
2: Yeah.
3: So anything to disrupt that, I think they're going to have a problem with all the people that own houses out there. I'm just saying.
2: I mean, there's a lot of famous golfers that were out there. You mentioned John Daly, but Payne Stewart, and I could
1: really?
2: Go.
1: Really?
2: Yeah, well, yeah, shoot, yeah.
3: Back in the day, late 80s. But I'm gonna be there tonight, and I will dutifully take notes, J.R. And
2: thank you,
3: Jeb,
2: sir.
3: I'll be your roving correspondent at the Valley Brook members meeting tonight.
1: Thank you, buddy. Hey, listen, have a safe weekend, buddy. Be careful.
3: I love you, mate. Bye.
1: All right, Bubba.
2: Try to find the Mantle rookie card.
1: And by the way, our good buddy Chris Blazik says today is official or unofficial skip day for Hamilton County Schools. Trying to figure out who was going to school and who was staying home.
2: I think I know the answer to that question in my household.
1: But his wife, Amy, is doing great after surgery.
2: Awesome.
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4: ABC News, I'm Sherry Preston. Protests in New York overnight over the ICE-involved shooting of a man in the city's Marble Hill neighborhood. DHS says ICE officers shot and injured a man in the country illegally. Mayor Zoran Mamdani.
5: New York City will not stand by while ICE agents shoot New Yorkers. And we will not back down from the demand that so many, including myself, have put forward time and again. This is an agency that must be abolished.
4: That supersized El Nino and its warmer waters in the Gulf helping fuel approaching Hurricane Isaias. It's grown to a Category 2 storm with 100-mile-an-hour winds, but is expected to weaken a bit before making landfall overnight near Pensacola, Florida. Former UN Human Rights Chief Navi Pillay, a judge on the International Court of Justice, today awarded the Nobel Peace Prize. And former Prince Andrew awarded £302,000, about $413,000, for surrendering his lease on the grounds of Windsor Castle. This is ABC News.
0: Right now, traffic.
6: The roads are looking pretty good this morning. No major accidents to report. Expect smooth sailing on your commute today as we wrap up a great week and move towards an even better weekend. We'll keep you updated. Thanks for...
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0: Doctors here in the Tennessee Valley are doing everything they can to gain a deeper understanding of cardiovascular disease. The second Tuesday of each month at 7:35, we'll have a heart-to-heart conversation about what's being done to reduce heart failure. The segment is sponsored by Hush Blackwell, a Chattanooga law firm that continues to make meaningful change in our community to better everyone's lives. 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
4: Mostly cloudy with a high of 83. Get ready for a lot of rain and wind late tonight and throughout the weekend. Right now it's 60 degrees on this National Fire Prevention Day, or perhaps National Moldy Cheese Day if you like. 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

0: 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Jed, I just wanted to thank you again for having my student on yesterday. He was the one who was raising money for the Children's Fund. We find out today whether or not he won. I'll be sure to let you know. I was real pleased with how we did on the air, all except for letting people know how they could donate. So that's okay.
1: He did great.
0: He did great.
1: He's fantastic.
0: He did a fan. Hey, Hulk, how are you, buddy? It's great to hear from you.
2: Hey, I'm doing great, gentlemen. Hope you guys are having a good start to the weekend. And Bram, I love the deep cut there. Was that a power Disney power line?
3: Yes, that was Eye to Eye from the Goofy movie.
0: Yeah.
2: Oh man, what a top classic. I mean, as soon as I started doing the power line dance in my car.
0: Bram's got it, man. He's I mean, we have no idea, but Bram is keeping us current.
2: Hey, don't trivia me with a Disney deep cut. I'll catch it most of the time.
0: Hey, it was good to see you last week at the Walnut Street Bridge, man. Thanks for coming by.
2: Those T-shirts were awesome. Those were really good. Adman Electric, well done on those T-shirts. That was a really nice little deal.
1: Thank yeah, Jed, let me see the 7 he had stored away that he was going to steal. So I did get to see one.
0: I still don't have one. It's crazy.
2: Well, JR, I'll share mine with you. We can have it every other week if we need, you know.
1: No, we go Monday, Wednesday, Friday, Tuesday, Thursday, Saturday, and every other Sunday.
0: Hey,
2: yeah, there you go.
0: Hey, by the way, people are thank you to this listener who reminded us that Donald Trump was passed over for the Nobel Peace Prize.
2: Oh, that's horrible. Horrible right. News. Well, on to better things. Hey, Jed, and I'm being serious about this because technically, and I'm not going to go into my job or any stuff like that, we are called first responders, even though we don't get the physical classification as first responders. But when stuff goes sideways, we always get the call. Would you please, and I'm not trying to be funny here, but would you please use your power over the elder community here in Chattanooga and just tell them if you can get out today, get out today, get your supplies. Please, the worst thing you can do in an EMS setting is turn one patient into two patients. And when our first responders have to go out and get you, you know, in a flash flood, you know, a couple of years ago, if everybody remembers that Hurricane Helene come through, and yes, there were, you know, worse impacts, you know, in North Carolina, but Chattanooga for like 2 or 3 hours was under a little bit of water there.
1: Oh, yeah.
2: And we remember what happened here on the interstate, you know, when they first opened the new spot. So please, please emphasize that today because our people are going to be out. We're going to be all over the place. We're going to be doing what we do. But it just really helps if everybody's off the road. Hey.
1: So you're kind of a first responder, but not. Do you get the discount at Hardee's or anything like that?
0: No, he's with Public Works.
2: We have people fighting for us to get that because we do have to respond.
1: Yeah.
2: But it's a political thing. Some people don't want us to have it, and other people
1: really?
2: Do. It's always a political fight, and that is the worst part about this. Yeah, that's the worst part about working in government. But I always use the thing: if it's this bad in city and local, God, imagine what it is in federal.
0: Well, I know. Public Works people, do not look at some of the salaries that are posted at the Chattanoogan for Hamilton County Schools. That'll just really make them so angry.
2: Well, Jed, I know it's Halloween, but you don't have to stick the knife in my door.
0: Don't look.
2: God.
0: Hey, listen, come by and see us again, man. We loved having you here.
2: Yes, anytime, Shay, but serious, please do PSAs and tell the elderly community. They listen to you, Jed.
0: Nice.
2: Try to stay off the roads.
0: All right, buddy. You stay well.
1: Good advice.
0: Thanks, man.
1: Yes,
0: great advice. Hey, Bram, and this is from Dana, who is just counting down the seconds till no shoes, no shirt, no problems.
1: No service.
0: Kenny Chesney. So that's a request from Dana. All right. We'll get to sports. We got a lot going on. You want to go early?
1: Why do we always treat my segments like a dirty diaper, like it's something we have to get rid of?
0: You know what? I mean, I've got a great segment, but should I wait for it? Or you want to do it now? You want to do it now?
1: I'm here for you, buddy.
0: All right, here we go.
1: All sure. Right.
0: Do sports.
1: No.
0: Do sports.
1: 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Wow, that's a deal. Tampa Bay Bucks claim their first win of the season at the expense of America's team. Thursday night game in the NFL saw the Bucks with a 24-16 win over the Dallas Cowboys as Tampa improved to 1-4 for the season. Cowboys rushing for just 50 yards, and quarterback Dak Prescott was intercepted twice. Cowboys fall to 2-3 for the year. High school football, we move to week number 8. Games on the schedule for tonight include, yes, it's at Bradley, Bubba. Soddy Daisy at Bradley Central. Notre Dame at Chattanooga Christian. Signal Mountain travels to East Ridge. Hickson at home against Red Bank. East Ham at Ootowah. Boyd Buchanan at Silverdale. LFO at Dade County tonight. Coca-Cola Red Zone, all the scores starting at 8 o'clock tonight here on WGOW. Just like they've been doing it for the last 33 years. Baseball playoffs. Cleveland tied up the America League Division Series at 2 wins each. Guardians over Chicago 9-5, forcing a deciding game number 5 tomorrow night in Cleveland. NBA preseason basketball. The Atlanta Hawks beat the San Antonio Spurs 123-116. National Hockey League, they're in the regular season. Predators with a 5-2 win over the Montreal Canadiens. College football tomorrow, Georgia at Alabama. Kickoff has not been moved, so that means it's still listed as 7:30. Alabama, a 1.5-point favorite. Tennessee at Arkansas. Vols, a 13.5-point favorite to beat the Razorbacks. Mox will be at home tomorrow hosting Samford in a Southern Conference matchup. 1 o'clock kickoff tomorrow afternoon at Finley Stadium. And that's sports on the Talk Monster. 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
5: Right now, traffic.
6: The roads are looking pretty good this morning. No major accidents to report. Expect smooth sailing on your commute today as we wrap up a great week and move towards an even better weekend. We'll keep you updated. Thanks for listening. Bram Pulliam, Right Now Traffic. Mostly cloudy with a high of 83. Get ready for a lot of rain and wind late tonight and throughout the weekend. Right now it's 60 degrees on this National Fire Prevention Day, or perhaps National Moldy Cheese Day if you like. 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
7: No shoes, no shirt, and no problem.
8: Don't wear a shirt, man. I agree. Don't wear a shirt.
9: Dana needs to keep her fingers crossed the hurricane goes easy on where we are planning to go next week. That's from Jimmy. By the way, I'm elderly. Ask your last caller if he'd come by and cut my front yard sometime today.
8: Sure he would. That's for the Hulk. Sure he would.
9: All right. So, have you been to one of those urgent care places? I mean, they're all over.
8: Oh, yeah.
9: Okay. So, urgent care centers make money primarily by generating high patient volume. I mean, it's usually about 150 to 250 per visit, averaging. Wow, those places can average a little more than $2 million in revenue each year. Pretty good investment.
8: Yeah.
9: So I found this comedian by the name of Aaron Weber, who ended up in an urgent care, and he goes, you know what? This is the place to end up if you're sick. Here it is.
10: There's no ego at an urgent care. That's what's fun, you know? Nobody in an urgent care is like, this is where I thought my life would be. And I like that. That's actually a good feeling. You go to a doctor's office, they talk down to you, right? Diplomas on the wall. They're like, I went to school. I know everything. Urgent care is like, do you have $40? Let's figure this out together. We don't know any more than you, you know? Let's put our heads in a room and let's tackle this sinus infection as a team. And that's fun. There's camaraderie in an urgent care, you know? I don't know if anybody's qualified, and that's a rush. That's a fun way to spend a day. You know how you fill out all your info in the lobby on like a clipboard, and then they take you to another room and act like you never did that? So the nurse comes in, we're face to face, she's asking me questions. She goes, what are you in for? I said, my nose is clogged. She said, you been taking anything? I said, just Sudafed. And she goes, oh, can you spell that for me? I was like, Sudafed? I maybe could. I would like you to take a stab at it, though, right? Feels like something you should know. know y'all share a lease with a T-Mobile store, but this feels like day one stuff, honestly. Look, I've been taking ibuprofen as well. So I sounded that one out. You can write that down phonetically. I'm being mean, but they hooked me up. They gave me a steroid shot. I don't know if you've had a steroid shot. They are awesome. I don't know what's in them. It works so quick. I don't know why they've been hiding these. They should do a lot more steroid shots. That should be the first thing they throw at you when you walk in, you know? Just go around the waiting room. Just give everybody a steroid shot and be like, we'll see who needs to be here in 5 minutes.
9: Man, that's it. That's funny. I know y'all share a lease with a T-Mobile store.
0: And a Buffalo Wild Wings or whatever.
9: That's funny. I mean, there are some good ones. We lucked out on one on Market Street near Publix. She was outstanding.
0: What'd you have to go in for?
9: Phyllis. Phyllis had to go in for, I forgot what it was. She got, I think cat bit her or something. I don't know.
0: You know what? I'm just telling you. It sounds like it's cheaper to do that than to bring the animals into the vet. I mean, just go to the urgent care. Say, Mr. X is suffering right now.
9: Mr. X. I bought him greenies. I mean, the little pellet greenies. Because they freshen his breath. Poor dog. He's deaf. Deaf, deaf, deaf. That's the most frustrating thing in the world. Deaf dog.
0: You think he's deaf or maybe just pretending like I do? Like when I walk up the stairs, Jed starts screaming, hey, hey, hey. And I go, you know, I'm going to walk up the stairs and our offices are right against each other, right across the hall. And I'm going to say, hey, good morning. I don't have to scream at the bottom of the stairs because I'm going your way.
9: I pretend
0: I'm Mr. X. We go through the same thing. You don't think he just ignores you half the time?
9: Let me ask you a question about the stairs that we have to take.
0: Yes,
9: that's definitely handicap accessible, but
0: not up to code.
9: Has
0: probably.
9: That carpet ever been changed?
0: Whoa, that's the thing. You get all excited about this tabletop, but I like the design of stain is what we call it there. I don't know how many Cokes, coffees, beers, whatever has been spilled on that carpet. But it's been, Stanley Steamer hasn't been around here in a long time. It's gross, man.
9: It's just, and it stinks in the station again today because of, I guess it's the poop plant.
0: I don't know. I had some tacos last night, so maybe that was it. I'm not sure.
9: I mean, we got the mayor coming in at 8:35 this morning. I'm kind of embarrassed. I want it to look nice. I want it to be nice in here.
0: Well, you're going to get new carpet?
9: I don't want him to go upstairs, that's for damn sure. Somebody was very complimentary on the new comedy segments that we're starting. They're pretty funny.
0: Well, so far, but...
9: What was the other one?
0: Some of those fake phone calls were good to begin with.
9: Oh, my God, stop.
0: And then they went to hell in a handbasket in a hurry.
9: Jed, so you know little comedy segments are so far superior to the prank phone calls. It's absurd. Cognitive comedy is for superior to anxiety comedy.
0: Yes, it really is.
9: Yes, I'm deaf in one ear. Fortunately, it's on the passenger side of the vehicle.
0: There you go.
9: Woo!
0: See, I think Mr. X, I think he's smarter than you think. He's just, yeah.
9: He is smart. He's
0: screaming again. Just go on.
9: He is so smart. He is the best. Man, I lucked out. We got him from Catoosa County. We thought we'd only keep him. I mean, I was trying to find a home for him, trying. And that was like 13 years ago. Oh my gosh. The show just got better. What's going on, Vonniak?
5: That's another day in the life.
9: Hey, you're getting closer to the phone, man. Thanks. You're not using the speaker. Yeah. We appreciate that.
5: Well, yeah, I'm learning. You know, I'm a slow learner.
0: You're never too old to learn. Just remember.
9: Yeah, what's going on today? Yesterday, it was you went to the post office. What's happening today?
0: I've been to the post office already today.
9: Really?
0: Yeah.
5: Well, I'm packing. I'm going to Las Vegas. For the second hurricane tour.
9: Oh, because you were in Boston last time?
5: Yeah.
9: Why are you going to Nashville? What's in Nashville?
5: I booked this package at the Sports Illustrated Hotel in Las Vegas about 2 months ago.
0: I didn't know there was such a thing.
9: There's a Sports Illustrated Hotel in Nashville?
5: Yes, sir.
9: Huh. What do they have? Like,
0: who knew?
9: Pictures of swimsuit models on every floor or something? What is that?
5: I hope so. I'm hoping to hook up with Ellen Langley, but I don't know if that's going to happen.
9: Man, you ought to just go to Dalton and get it over with and go to one of those massage parlors. It'll be cheaper.
0: $25, you got the rest of the day ahead of you.
9: Yeah. I mean, you don't have to go to worry about a hurricane and just get it over with.
5: I'm above that.
0: I'm not.
5: All right. No, you're not, Jim.
9: And then what? So that. What are you going to do? That's it? You're just going to spend the night at the hotel?
5: No, I'm spending the weekend over there.
9: Oh, by yourself?
5: Yeah. Going to the game Sunday. Got club level seats.
0: Oh, wow. Titans?
9: Wow, that ought to be a good one.
5: Yeah.
9: Who do they play?
5: Maybe. The Texans.
0: Yeah. Just think you might see it. That elusive first win of the season.
9: Yeah.
5: I think you might be right, Jim. You might be right on top of it.
9: All right.
0: But
9: buddy,
0: I don't think so.
9: Listen, we'll play freeze frame for you because we understand how much you love. What is that still? I mean, do people still buy this? Is that still out? The swimsuit issue?
0: Oh, yeah.
9: Is it still popular?
0: Yeah, absolutely.
9: You know, I went to high school at Galloway High School in Atlanta in my senior year.
5: Yeah.
9: One of my fellow students was in Playboy.
0: Hmm.
5: Wow.
9: Mm-hmm.
5: Wow.
0: We're not talking about that.
5: I guess what the postage was on my registered letter? $6.66.
0: Sign of the beast. Sign of the beast.
9: All right, buddy. Hey, listen, take care. Did JR just say $45 for a massage parlor in Dalton? Boy, it's been a long time since he's been to one.
0: No, I said 25.
9: Oh, 25. Yeah. Balniak, have a safe trip, buddy.
0: They charged me by the inch, so.
9: Oh, man, that's good. Right, let's see. Wait. I would like it if you would announce today's guest when your show opens at 6 o'clock. You just announced the mayor will be on. I believe you should have. Okay.
0: That's called the tease, and I've been trying to get Jed to do this for about 3.5 years now, and I've still failed.
9: I hear you, listener. 7:05 will be the great Mr. Kate, Jeff Kate. 7:20, we're going to talk about the Hooch, and Mickey McCamish is going to call in. 7:35 is going to be Mike Keith. Great voice of the Vols. 8:35, the mayor will be on. 9:05, we're talking about Chattanooga Jazz Fest. And 9:35, it's the great Chip Chapman calling in from Jack Daniel's World Championship Invitational Barbecue. He is the king of Meat Street. Thank you, caller.
0: That's what they call me in Dalton, by the way.
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9: By the way, this says massage parlors in Dalton are $25 an hour and 25-cent tacos on Tuesday.
0: There you go.
9: Get ready for Mother Nature's wild ride this weekend. Home buying dreams become a nightmare. Local nurses may prescribe a union. And you get less than 10 to speak about the 10 on this Friday, October the 9th. It is the Jed and JR Show.
0: Tampa Bay Bucks post their first win of the season, beating Dallas in that Thursday night game in the NFL. High school football moves into week number 8. We'll talk about it with Jeff Kate in just a moment. That's a tease. College football tomorrow. Georgia, Alabama, the headliner. Vols on the road at Arkansas. Those stories in sports, updated traffic and weather this hour on the Talk Monster, WGOW.
12: Right now, traffic.
13: The roads are looking pretty good this morning. No major accidents to report. Expect smooth sailing on your commute today as we wrap up a great week and move towards an even better weekend. We'll keep you updated. 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
16: Mostly cloudy with a high of 83. Get ready for a lot of rain and wind late tonight and throughout the weekend. Right now it's 60 degrees on this National Fire Prevention Day, or perhaps National Moldy Cheese Day if you like. 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
9: Hurricane Isaias has not made landfall, but Tennesseans are already feeling the impact. Several school districts are either on or preparing for fall break, which means families have vacations planned along the Gulf Coast. The hurricane is expected to make landfall late tonight and early tomorrow morning. The first hurricane of the season is set to bring heavy rainfall and high winds to the Chattanooga area this weekend. 1 to 3 inches of rain and winds up to 50 miles per hour are expected. An investigation now underway after a deadly shooting at the federal courthouse in downtown Nashville. A man came into the building, approached the security checkpoint with a pistol. He reportedly attempted to discharge the weapon, but it didn't fire. The man then pulled out a knife and was shot by police. Tennessee death row inmate Krista Pike is now walking as she continues to recover after surviving 2 doses of lethal injection, a situation her legal team describes as medically unprecedented. Home buying gets tougher and tougher these days as the benchmark 30-year fixed-rate mortgage climbed once again to 7.4%. A year ago, the average rate, 6.3%. Registered nurses at Common Spirit Memorial Hospital in Chattanooga have filed a petition with the National Labor Relations Board to hold a union election. The petition covers 700 employees. Early voting starts this Wednesday, and Tennessee voters will weigh in on whether crime victims should have more rights written into the state constitution. There are currently 8 rights listed in the Constitution for crime victims. From the courts, Darren Lee, the ex-NFL player accused of killing his girlfriend at an Ottawa home last February, now scheduled to stand trial September of 2027. That's according to Hamilton County Criminal Court's records. From the classroom, as you can imagine, the debate continues in Hamilton County among people for and against the decision to post the Ten Commandments in public schools. Several people spoke out at this week's school board meeting. Columbus, Georgia, they're going to have to wait a few years to try and bring the head of the Hoots to their city. It was announced that the popular rowing regatta on the Tennessee River in Chattanooga is staying put for several more years, despite plans to renovate the riverfront around Ross's Landing, which will close it down for about 18 months. They say the event brings in more than 12.

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0: 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Great show, guys, that last hour. Jed, you must get used to announcing the upcoming guests early in your show before listeners turn on C-SPAN.
1: Well, I think we could go 15 or two guests. You know, the next two guests are, say, coming up after the break.
0: Yep, you're right.
1: We're going to talk to so-and-so. And again, we've been telling Jed that for 3 years now. And, you know, it hasn't sunk in yet.
0: It will. I think when someone says they are going to go to the Titans game, the appropriate response is to ask.
1: Why?
0: On purpose. Hey, it's another week of the Coca-Cola Red Zone heard right here on the Talk Monster beginning at 8. But the guy just could not get any better. He's getting better and better and better. No, Jeff Cate.
1: No, I think he's plateaued.
0: Oh, no. The highness of high school sports. Hey, buddy, when are you going to come in and sit with us one day?
2: I mean, you know, first of all, I mean, it's like, what an introduction right there. You're talking about massage parlors and C-SPAN. I'm sitting right. We're covering all the demographics, aren't we, guys, this morning?
1: God knows we try.
0: Man, your attitude is always just right on, buddy. Are you like this at work and in life?
2: Oh, well, let's just say you could put on, you could turn the lights on whenever you need to go, right? When it's go time, you definitely got to flip a switch. JR could definitely attest to that. But you know, and like you said, I mean, you know, I think we're going to see more. You know, definitely listen to Titans Radio every week right here on Talk Radio 102.3. But we might see some better high school football action than you might see there. In the mid-state, I mean, it's not a stretch, is it, JR? I mean, come on now.
1: No. Like I said, I hope Volney got free tickets to the Titans game.

0: we didn't shell out 300 apiece or whatever.
1: He's bragging about sitting in the club level. Hey, sir, can you lift your feet up so I can sweep?
2: Exactly. I mean, so that's a different level right there. That's actually a very nice place. And, hey, you can go up there and stay dry and, you know, stay climate control like you're used to in that box anyway at the Radio Ranch, aren't you?
0: Absolutely. All right, Boyd Buchanan. Boyd Buchanan, Sliverdale. Tell me about your game
2: Sliverdale
0: of the week.
2: Yeah, for sure. You know, going over to Bonnie Oaks should be a great atmosphere. And you got to love rivalry games, right? It doesn't matter what the records are, what's at stake. Now, obviously, a playoff spot could be on the line here, and playoff positioning could be on the line here. But rivalry games are one thing. This is kind of a newer rivalry. And really, you know, you look at the history, Boyd Buchanan has a, you know, like a 13-3 overall series lead. Now, my Silverdale folks are going to say, "Hey, we got that COVID forfeit in 2020." Well, we're talking about on the field here, right? For sure. So, but you know, for Silverdale looking for their first win in the series since 2022, I believe, and you know, trying to kind of keep the wave of momentum rolling after handing Lakeway Christian their first loss of the year last week, which is kind of probably the biggest surprise, not just in the area but across the state as well. But you know, for Boyd Buchanan, I mean, you know, they're coming off a tough loss by, you know, 30-plus points against Knox Grace on the road. So, you know, backs against the wall. They have, you know, kind of the upper hand in the series. So I think it's going to come down to the fourth quarter in this one for sure. And you talk about two well-coached teams. You got Coach Fan over at Boyd Buchanan, Coach Mike Connor at Silverdale. I think you're definitely going to see some well-played football over there off Bonnie Oaks tonight for sure.
0: To me, I think Silverdale, not just as a football program, but as a school, is really on the up and up. I think they've moved forward and take some great strides as over the last 10 years.
2: Oh, yeah, for sure. I mean, if you just drive by the school in Bonnie Oaks and just see the amount of land they've, you know, have expanded the school, but you know, it trickles down to athletics as well. You know, you got baseball, softball, and football all having brand new turf surfaces, yeah. And obviously the new gym right across the way at the things at Silverdale Center. So, yeah, definitely trying to, you know, keep going. And, you know, long gone are the days of, you know, having to find, you know, games over there at, you know, at different, you know, local parks and stuff across the way. So it's crazy how far it's come, no doubt about that. And right there all along, the staple that is Boyd Buchanan. So it's kind of an old school, new school rivalry. So, yeah, I'm looking forward to it for sure. It'll be a great one.
0: What other rivalries do you like tonight? Hickson and Red Bank, is that still a rivalry or no?
2: I mean, if you want to look at records this year, you want to say no, but you know, for the old school, I mean, I was born in the 80s. I like to call myself a mix of both, right? I love rivalries like this, you know, the neighborhood rivalries. You can throw Soddy Daisy, Ray County into this as well, type situation. Obviously we know the big ones in the area. We talked about a few of those last week, but
0: sure.
2: I mean, you know, it's, For those guys like, you know, Scott McMahon, this game definitely means a lot to him. You know what I'm saying? So I think it's definitely going to be interesting. I think definitely Hickson has an uphill fight tonight, obviously. But, you know, I think it'll definitely be interesting to see. And another game I'm looking at to see kind of, you know, across East Hamilton-Ottawa. That's another kind of a new school rivalry there. Ottawa's had their struggles. East Hamilton's had some struggles this year as well, not as many as the Owls, but you know, that battle for White Oak Mountain, I know Steve Ray is going to be keeping an eye on that game, especially being the mayor of Ottawa behind me and you, of course, no doubt.
0: Well, I think my daughter's more excited about that game than anything else because she's a Ottawaian Owl. And as far as Quake goes, Quake only went to Hickson because Red Bank wouldn't have him. They wouldn't let him go to Red Bank.
1: That's great.
2: That's fair. That's a fair point. Well, I, of course, yeah, I got stuck at Ottawa because nobody else would want me either, right?
0: Yeah, I understand.
2: I think if East Hamilton was around the early 2000s, they might have shipped me over to Hurricane Hill. Who knows? But I tell you a game. You know, this doesn't involve – it involves one local team, but a team in the mid-state. I want to see this Nashville Christian coming over to take on Tyner tonight,
0: yeah.
2: Right? You got two ranked teams in their classifications. Nashville Christian, the number one team in Division II, single A. Tyner kind of, you know, they got off the mat after losing to Cleveland 2 weeks ago at home. So – this game was a close game last year with Vanderbilt quarterback Jared Curtis leading the charge for Nashville Christian. Tyner was on the move late, and then they got stopped late in the game. So we'll see how that goes. Can Tyner, you know, surprise everybody across the area? I think Tyner definitely has a shot in this one, and with two regions coming up after being off next week for fall break.
0: How good is Tyner, just real quickly?
2: I mean, I think definitely probably the best public school program in Hamilton County for sure. I think they'll definitely you definitely want to see how they do, and if they get to that point, you know, which will probably be at Finley Stadium, likely against the Westview, right? That's kind of the standard setter in Class 3A. Uh-huh. But you also have Meigs County up there, TJ. Are they? Mm-hmm. You know, they're off to an undefeated start. So I really hope both of those teams meet up in the playoffs, because that would definitely be a barn burner. And depending on where it is, you can't go wrong with either place. But if that thing's at Decatur, that would be a crazy wild atmosphere up there with Meigs hosting Tyner. No doubt about that.
0: So all the high schools are now welcoming you with open arms, right? I know you got blackballed. That's okay.
2: Hey. Well, listen, I mean, you know, it's I'm glad people are finally keeping up and like, hey, why do we let this guy in? I definitely have disguises in my bag ready to go, just like a sneak us in for the best high school football coverage in the universe. Of course, on the Coca-Cola Red Zone, 8 to 11, right here on Talk Radio 102.3.
0: And, okay, big intro. You know,
1: here it is. Do it, Jeff.
2: And with the rest of your sports this morning, the guy who's been blackballed more than anybody else in Chattanooga, Tennessee, James Lee Reynolds.
1: Thank you, buddy.
0: Thanks, Jeff. Tampa Bay Bucks claim their first win of the season at the expense of the Dallas Cowboys. Thursday night game in the NFL saw the Bucks with a 24-16 win over America's team. Tampa Bay improves to 1-4 for the season. This is week number 8 of the high school football season. All the scores tonight starting at 8 o'clock on the Coca-Cola Red Zone here on WTOW. Baseball playoffs. Cleveland tied up the American League Division Series at 2 wins each. Guardians over Chicago 9-5, forcing a deciding Game 5 tomorrow night in Cleveland. NBA preseason basketball. The Atlanta Hawks beat the San Antonio Spurs 123-116. National Hockey League regular season. Predators with a 5-2 win over the Montreal Canadiens. College football tomorrow. Georgia at Alabama. That's still a 7:30 kickoff. They thought about moving it. They haven't yet. Alabama listed as a 1.5-point favorite. Tennessee at Arkansas, the Vols a 13.5-point favorite to beat the Razorbacks. Mox at home, they'll take on Samford tomorrow afternoon. Southern Conference game, 1 o'clock at Finley Stadium. And that's sports on the Talk Monster. 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
4: The roads are looking pretty good this morning. No major accidents to report. Expect smooth sailing on your commute today as we wrap up a great week and move towards an even better weekend. We'll keep you updated. Thanks for listening. Bram Pulliam, Right Now Traffic. Mostly cloudy with a high of 83. Get ready for a lot of rain and wind late tonight and throughout the weekend. Right now it's 60 degrees on this National Fire Prevention Day, or perhaps National Moldy Cheese Day if you like. 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
7: 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A thank you this morning to the Chattanooga Funeral Home staff for helping tens of thousands of families in our area. The compassion, they just do it so right. Hey, it's great to have you listening, everybody, and here we go. The Hooch stays put for now, despite construction soon underway at Ross's Landing. So, does this mean other events like the popular Riverfront Nights will stay there as well or look elsewhere? Mickey McCamish, you know, it's good news because it's estimated to bring in about $12 million, the Hooch, for the economy. But are they working with you as well to try to, you know, help with the summertime event?
9: Well, good morning, Jed, JR, Bram, and thanks for having me. And yes, we've been talking with the city since way back in April. They know the dates we need. We were looking at Coolidge Park. That's one location to look at. And we're also looking at other locations. You know, we just finished Southside Nine, a combination of football and music at Finley Stadium. So another site. And, you know, we've been very active looking out in the community at other possible locations, and we'll be making a decision presenting pros and cons of each of these locations to a board, and they'll make a decision. But there will be, the good news is, just like head of the Hooch, there'll be a 2027 Riverfront Nights, and we're working on the exact location.
7: Okay, you were in all those meetings, and you're one of the things that you've said, why a complete shutdown to make improvements for food trucks?
9: Well, yes, we use about 13 food trucks. Most food trucks have their own generators. We do have electrical panels for some if they need them, but most of them have their own generators. The plug-ins for the food trucks is a nicety. It wasn't one of the priority things that were requested. With the bathrooms, certainly a higher priority down there. And certainly storage underneath the facility, steps going down on the concrete steps, railing, things like that were a higher priority. Yeah, the food truck plugs in are nice, but food trucks have their own generators. Huh. They operate very efficiently that way. So it's a nicety, but it's not a necessity.
7: Pretty interesting having Dixie on yesterday, who's been involved with the music industry in this area for decades. But, you know, the what they said about cords across the street, I don't think I've ever seen that.
9: No, that has never existed, to my knowledge, and that's just unsafe. You wouldn't do that. And Dixie, gosh, friends of the festival, I remember we managed the waterfront for a long number of years, and then it went into an RFP process that went in a different direction, and the city has taken over and doing the management of the waterfront. But we knew where, and Dixie knew where every line, wherever electrical, wherever water spout, and you know, there may be some of them broken, but you repair them, and you don't take $50 million just to repair the water spout.
7: All right, speaking of $50 million, Mickey, who's doing this construction? Will it be local? Will it be, is this all a bidding process?
9: You know, that information hasn't been released to any of us in all of our meetings. The construction company, construction manager, cost of construction in terms of a phased-in approach versus a shutdown approach, none of those numbers have been mentioned to us. We've asked for them several times, but that hasn't been done. It's always a put-off answer. Yes, we've got that underway, and it's sort of like, you know, head of the Hooch, obviously, it's just like the mental health issue that you had some heavy hitters get involved in because the demands of the head of the Hooch have been the same thing for, gosh, well over a year. And obviously, they wouldn't be responded to, and you had to have some heavy hitters come in to say, hey, look, we need to make this happen, and adjustments need to be made. And then River City responded.
8: They were talking yesterday. She was talking yesterday from River City, saying that everyone had a seat at the table. Did you have a? She said you were there and had a seat at the table. My question is, did they listen to your seat at the table? Did you have input, you feel like, on the final decisions making?
9: Well, obviously, her response was a program response because the next question would have been, did you ask for? Did they give you any recommendations? And the answer is yes. Did we? We gave them recommendations. And did you take those recommendations? Well, no, they didn't. There's no storage underneath the pier, for example. There's no additional restroom at Ross's Landing. Yes, there's six restrooms going to be down in the playground area, but just I don't expect 20 some odd restrooms to be down in Ross's Landing. But I would expect a few to be down there. We use 22 portalettes during Riverfront Nights, so it's substantial. Obviously, you put restaurants down there, restaurants have the restrooms, then it'll be the same issue that other businesses have around there in terms of buying and using the restrooms type requirement.
7: You know what? Somebody was just texted in and said that there's nothing, I mean, it's convenient, but there's nothing cheap about food trucks. They said it's oftentimes more expensive than going to a restaurant. I don't know how they're all doing well, or are they?
9: That's people's choice. I mean, you make choices of where you go and where you dine, and if they have the food, we try to make the offerings very, very palatable for everyone, offering a variety of food available to everyone, including dessert and beverages. So try to do a complete line. Samantha does an outstanding job for us. She has an inventory of some 80 food trucks.
7: Wow.
9: And they fight for positions at Riverfront Nights because of the crowds that we've been drawing down there. And so they have been doing very well, and it's a very convenient thing for people to have a meal.
7: Well, I'm happy for Head of the Hooch. I mean, they're going to be here. Everybody keeps saying at least till 2030. I mean, the place will look beautiful for $50 million. Why would you not stay forever? I mean, everybody says just till 2030, then we're going to reevaluate.
9: Well, yeah, sort of kicking the can down the road a little bit, and then you go back to 2030. You see how things go in 2027. You start making adjustments. And I'm sure Mike Connors and the folks at Head of the Hooch, their focus right now is making sure they have a great 2026 event.
7: Yep.
9: And then I'll use that experiences for 2027.
7: All right, we got to go, buddy. Mickey McCamish, the discussion continues, and we thank you for everything, Mickey. Thank you.
9: Thank you, Jed.
7: It is a race, folks. It is
0: every
7: a slow race.
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11: ABC News, I'm Sherry Preston. Hurricane Isaias headed toward a likely landfall on the Gulf Coast late tonight.
12: Businesses boarding up, some residents under mandatory evacuation orders, others filling up sandbags, rushing to stock up on groceries, many shelves already bare. Water and toilet paper hard to find.
11: ABC's Hannah Patah. New York City Mayor Zoran Mandani calling for ICE to be abolished following the ICE-involved shooting of a man in the city last night. There were protests following. The Nobel Peace Prize awarded to Navi Pillay. She is a judge on the International Court of Justice and formerly a UN human rights chief. She's 85. Israel denouncing the choice. Last year, a UN commission led by Pillay was investigating the war crimes in Gaza and found Israel had committed genocide against Palestinians. OpenAI says it fired three safety researchers for a breach of trust, the trio accusing the company of putting its corporate interests before safety. This is ABC News.
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14: The roads are looking pretty good this morning. No major accidents to report. Expect smooth sailing on your commute today as we wrap up a great week and move towards an even better weekend. We'll keep you updated. 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
9: Mostly cloudy with a high of 83. Get ready for a lot of rain and wind late tonight and throughout the weekend. Right now it's 60 degrees on this National Fire Prevention Day. Or perhaps National Moldy Cheese Day, if you like. 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

0: 7:37 right now at WGOW. Time for our weekly talk with the voice of the Vols, Mike Keith, brought to you by Rick's Lock and Key, Chattanooga's leading locksmith, proudly serving Chattanooga for over 50 years. Rick's Lock and Key, 423-892-1700, 423-892-1700. Mr. Keith, always an honor and a pleasure to talk to you, and head to the beautiful Arkansas, where there are two things in the entire state, Tyson Chicken and Walmart. Those are the only two things, and I guess usually it's three things. It's Tyson Chicken, Walmart, and Arkansas football, but I'm not sure they qualify this year. It's been a rough year. Well, been a rough year for the Razorbacks.
1: A rough couple years.
0: Yeah.
1: It's been a tough time for them, and they're trying to find themselves. I think they've hired a good coach in Ryan Silverfield, and they're just trying to get an identity right now, and they want to figure out how to run the football and to play better defense overall. And I think what's impressive about what Ryan Silverfield's doing right now is he's saying, we're going to try to do those things. We're going to throw it. And, you know, we're not afraid to do that. But at the same time, we're not going to stop trying to get better at these things that we have to get better at if we're going to be a solid football program, which is what he had at Memphis. You know, he was involved in that program before he became the head coach. He's an offensive line guy. And so I think that's where they are right now, and they're looking for their big win. And for them, this would be their big win this weekend, which is why Tennessee cannot allow themselves to not be totally on guard for what will be, a conference road game. And realistically, Tennessee's first road environment, JR, due to the fact that in Atlanta, it was at least 50-50 Tennessee-Georgia Tech. It won't be tomorrow.
0: Yeah, I saw Coach Scrappy Mox played Memphis last year, and it was rumored that he was going to go here and he was going to go there. He did a solid job at Memphis, but it took a while, just like I think it's going to take a while at Arkansas.
1: Yeah, and they're trying to figure out NIL, and they're trying to figure out, not only what their recruiting budgets are, but what they've got to get in terms of players, because it's an NFL model now.
0: Sure.
1: You've got to figure out, okay, we're going to pay quarterbacks, we're going to pay wide receivers, we're going to pay edge rushers and left tackles, and, that just, it takes some time. And so that's where they are at this point, but they've got players, and I think every Tennessee fan listening to the sound of my voice today will shake their heads when I say, Arkansas is always hard for Tennessee, always. Last year, they win two games, and they're within a couple minutes of beating Tennessee in Knoxville. And Tennessee hasn't won in Fayetteville in 25 years. It's always hard for Tennessee when Tennessee plays Arkansas, and I think that's what the Vols have to expect. Most Vol fans that I've spoken with this week say the same thing. They go, yeah, this is going to be as tough a game as Auburn, if not tougher.
0: Oh, come on. Tennessee's a 13.5 point favorite. Come on, Mike.
1: Yeah, they were last year, too.
0: I saw this number, and it resonated with me that Josh Heupel is 17-0 when he plays teams under 500. That means you're winning games, and coaches hate this cliche, you're winning games you're supposed to win. And I would say Tennessee is obviously supposed to win tomorrow.
1: Well, and that was a real step where Josh Heupel got Tennessee to get them back.
0: Yes, I agree with that.
1: Because Tennessee in the 2010s lost so many of those games.
0: You're right. You're exactly right.
1: You've got to win the ones you're supposed to win to give yourself a chance. And I mean, let's be honest with you. We can talk about 8 days from now while the team can't. I understand that. But you want to set up Tennessee-Alabama to be as important as possible. Sure. Because if you're 5-1 going into that game, not only do you carry momentum, but you put yourself in a position that if you could get that one, a home game, then you stay on track for a lot of interesting things moving forward.
0: That's good.
1: And that's the part of it that in this world of what is playoff football now, you've got to keep winning. And so these are the kind of games that if you want to have a chance to be in the postseason, meaning the playoff,
0: right,
1: you've got to go win them.
0: Give me the quarterback thing. Where are we? Have we announced the starter, who's playing, and who won the job?
1: So Tennessee has not announced a starter.
0: Okay.
1: I had Josh Heupel on the Mike Keith show last night. I asked him, the question. He wouldn't answer. I offered him $20 to tell me. I did make him laugh, which made me very happy. but he still didn't tell me. So, the reports are everywhere that it's George McIntyre, but Heupel has not confirmed that at this point, so we'll have to wait and see.
0: I'll say this. When you start a freshman quarterback, you know the one thing young people lack, and that means a rookie in baseball or whatever it is consistency. And just sure. Before you figure it out, athletes on any level, high school freshmen are not as good as high school seniors most of the time, and the reason is consistency. They'll figure it out sooner or later if they have talent and a little bit smarts to go with them. But I'm not surprised at all, and I'm sure you're not either, that he's had his ups and downs at that spot.
1: Well, sure, because I think as we get older, what we all learn is you don't have that kind of consistency.
0: Yeah.
1: Because your brain is not fully formed. I understand that from my wife, the nurse. But the other part of it is we don't have context. He didn't have the context to have ever seen a team like Texas before.
0: Yeah, yeah, yeah.
1: Or another SEC defense like Auburn's. And that context comes with age. And so what that means is more consistency comes as you learn those lessons. Faison Brandon's not done.
0: No, shoot, no. I mean,
1: there's no reason to give up on Faison Brandon.
0: No.
1: The majority of quarterbacks I've ever seen at any level have had to take a step back at some point. Now, does that mean that George McIntyre ever gives the job up from here? Maybe not. I mean, we don't know. But I just knew that through this whole year, there were going to be ebbs and flows in this thing with these quarterbacks. That's
0: exactly
1: why I kept saying to people, George McIntyre's not done. This is not over.
0: For sure.
1: You know, and that's the way these things work. Two most important things for Tennessee in the 2026 season, JR. Number one, win as many games as possible. Always the most important thing. Number two, end this year knowing who your quarterback is going forward.
0: One other thing, I'm going really off the beaten path here, and it was announced earlier this week at former Tennessee defensive tackle John Henderson's going to be honored as one of the legends at the SEC championship game. When he played, I thought he was unbelievably good.
1: Yeah. I mean, and he was with Albert Haynesworth.
0: Yes.
1: Which is
0: so
1: just,
0: you're calling me Captain Obvious? Is that what you're saying?
1: No. I'm saying, I mean, that's almost stupid. And then he goes to the Jacksonville Jaguars, and he's paired with Marcus Stroud. And that's even more stupid. I mean, he played in tandem with a guy in college and with a guy in the pros. And he was so beastly at how he went about his job. I remember sitting in with Jeff Fisher, and I was like, so what do you do with those guys? I mean, what's the plan? And honestly, I don't think Coach Fisher would mind me sharing this now. The plan was to just hope they didn't wreck everything. So you ran wide and you did all sorts of things to try to get them moving, because going straight ahead at them wasn't going to work. John Henderson's one of the greatest I ever saw. And
0: I agree.
1: I became aware of him when he was 13 years old.
0: Oh, really?
1: He was a basketball player. He was a star AAU basketball player that people thought would be the next thing to come out of this state. And he didn't grow taller. He was 6'7" at 13. He did not grow taller, and his true love was football. And he told everybody this when he was 13. And so as he got to Pearl Cone High School, it became obvious that it really was a special thing. I did a state championship game where he played, and they threw to him. you talk about unfair.
0: Yeah. And no one took a charge, I guarantee you that.
1: Ever.
0: What in the last 30 seconds, is the hurricane going to have any impact, weather any impact tomorrow? Do you know?
1: We are told in Fayetteville, Arkansas, no.
0: Okay.
1: I think our biggest issue with that is going to be getting home.
0: Gotcha.
1: I think it will be a very bumpy ride back to Knoxville, Tennessee, tomorrow night. That's the anticipation. But at this time, from what we're told from the track, it will not get that far west.
0: Gotcha.
1: Obviously, East Tennessee is going to see a lot.
0: Well, if you have to land here, I got a spare bedroom I could put you up in if you need help.
1: I appreciate that. do you have an extra blanket, too?
0: Well, we might have to share, you and me, but that's okay.
1: Oh, that's another story.
0: Thank you, Mike. I appreciate it.
1: All right. Have a great weekend.
0: You too, Mike. Mike Keith, voice of the Volunteers. You'll be able to hear him on KZ106 tomorrow. And Mike's updates and silly stories on my part brought to you by Rick's Lock and Key, 423-892-1700. 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Tampa Bay Bucks with their first win of the season at the expense of the Dallas Cowboys. Thursday night game in the NFL saw the Bucks with a 24-16 win over America's team as Tampa Bay improved to 1-4 for the season. High school football, week number 8. Some of the games on the schedule tonight include Soddy Daisy at Bradley, Notre Dame at Chattanooga Christian, Signal Mountain travels to East Ridge, Hickson at home against Red Bank, East Hamilton at Ottawa. The Red Zone game of the week is Boyd Buchanan at Silverdale, and Red Zone coverage tonight, 8 o'clock on WGOW. Baseball playoffs, Cleveland tied up the American League Series, 2 wins each. Guardians over Chicago 9-5, forcing a deciding Game 5 tomorrow night in Cleveland. NBA preseason basketball. The Atlanta Hawks over the San Antonio Spurs, 123-116. National Hockey League, regular season, Predators beat the Montreal Canadiens 5-2. And that's sports on the Talk Monster. 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
2: 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Right now, traffic. The roads are looking pretty good this morning. No major accidents to report. Expect smooth sailing on your commute today as we wrap up a great week and move towards an even better weekend. We'll keep you updated. Thanks for listening. Bram Pulliam, Right Now Traffic. Mostly cloudy with a high of 83. Get ready for a lot of rain and wind late tonight and throughout the weekend. Right now it's 60 degrees on this National Fire Prevention Day, or perhaps National Moldy Cheese Day if you like. 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

0: Yes. Dear Bram, could you play Twist and Shout on this October the 9th, what would have been John Lennon's 86th birthday? 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Yes, moldy cheese. Isn't that blue cheese? Yeah, this is moldy cheese day. Oh, it's just, let's see. Hold on. Let's see what we got here. From the Warren and Griffin text line. Teams trying to find an identity equals more NIL money, unfortunately, these days.
1: I guess that's really the cure for everything, baseball or whatever it is, with no salary cap.
0: They wanted you to ask Mike about the Titans. Great interview with Mickey McCamish. It's a shame those people don't listen to him. I very much doubt those inflated figures, especially Riverfront Nights during Riverbend days. Local businesses would complain about the lost revenue. Most folks would park on the freeway entrance ramp, see their show, and leave.
1: Some would, and they got rid of. They wouldn't let them do that after a while. But I thought it was pretty darn dangerous there for many, many years when they allowed people to park on those ramps.
0: This one's talking about how expensive food trucks are these days.
1: I think food is just expensive. I don't think it's food trucks. You go to any restaurant, you go to a grocery store. I think food, and I think it will cost the GOP at the midterms. And I think the bottom line is food is expensive and we all have to eat.
0: Somebody was suggesting that these food trucks give you a taste of what to order. You have no idea what the food tastes like.
1: Well, restaurants are like that too, I guess.
0: Yeah. Kashmir. I guess they want, that's from Beaver Man. He would like a little bit of. You know, the more I hear from Beaver Man, the more I like him.
1: See, it's just the opposite with me.
0: I like Beaver Man. JR and Mike sharing the covers could be considered a blanket cast.
1: I don't think Mike was ready for that answer. I'll just tell you.
0: And actually, our good buddy Hulk called in with some a very good public service announcement, saying older drivers, people who are not secure with their driving habits as much as they used to be, do your errands now before all the rain and flooding comes in.
1: For any drivers that are bad drivers.
0: Yeah, you're right.
1: Don't wait till the hurricane hits.
0: Guess who I saw the other day? At Pruitt's. The owner. What a great guy. And he goes, remember I said I spent $2.06 on an apple for Bram at Pruitt's? I said I like shopping at an airport. He stopped me in my car and he goes, shopping at the airport, huh? And I'm like, oh, no, I love Pruitt's. You never know who's listening, do you, JR? Chuck is a great guy.
1: I tell people that all the time. I tell players sometimes, basketball players, football players, you never know who's watching. You never know who's watching.
0: I do have bad news for Chuck Pruitt, though. I told him I would get him a KZ-106 hat.
1: Gone?
0: They're all gone.
1: You stole them all?
0: No, I went into the closet and they're gone.
1: You know,
0: I'm sorry.
1: Told me I could have plenty. Maybe your stash is gone.
0: Okay, so I did go by Fines, the body shop. Such nice people. Such really nice people. They're fixing that young man's car for free.
1: That was awesome.
0: that and Bird's Automotive. I mean, they've donated all the paint and stuff, but that could be one of the cleanest body shops I've ever been in. It was absolutely spotless.
1: How many have you been in?
0: I've been in several, but they were just such nice people. And I brought them a bunch of shirts. I went into
1: you stole more shirts?
0: Yeah, I went into the supply closet, and there's some pretty good ones back there.
1: Not anymore.
0: Where can I?
1: Are you authorized to do that?
0: I don't know. I mean, you know, when I looked at my salary.
1: No. It doesn't work that way.
0: Oh, man.
1: That's when people start taking pens and papers and staplers. I looked at my salary and I said, they really owe me more.
0: All those shirts that are back there.
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0: This may be very positive for our friend Bubba. Somebody would like a picture of him. Could be good news for you, buddy.
1: His name is Mongo. That's the problem.
0: Get ready for Mother Nature's wild ride this weekend. Home buying dreams become a nightmare. Local nurses may prescribe a union, and you get less than 10 to speak about 10 on this Friday, October the 9th. Hello, friend.
1: Tampa Bay Bucks post their first win of the season, beating Dallas in the Thursday night game in the NFL. High school football moves to week number 8 this evening. College football tomorrow, Georgia-Alabama, the headliner. Vols on the road at Arkansas. Mox at home to take on Samford at Finley Stadium. Those stories in sports, updated traffic and weather this hour on the Talk Monster, WGOW.
2: Right now, traffic.
4: There's been an accident on I-75 southbound in front of Hamilton Place, and things are slowing down to a crawl over there. In addition to that, I-27 has also started to slow down after the split but before the ridge cut. Keep that in mind. Everything else is looking pretty good today. No other accidents to report, and everything else is flowing pretty smoothly. We'll keep you updated. 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
4: Mostly cloudy with a high of 83. Get ready for a lot of rain and wind late tonight and throughout the weekend. Right now it's 60 degrees on this National Fire Prevention Day, or perhaps National Moldy Cheese Day if you like. 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
0: Hurricane Isaias has not made landfall, but Tennesseans are already feeling the impact. Several school districts are either on or preparing for fall break, which means families have vacations planned along the Gulf Coast. The hurricane is expected to make landfall late tonight and early tomorrow morning. The first hurricane of the season is set to bring heavy rainfall and high winds to the Chattanooga area this weekend. 1 to 3 inches of rain and winds up to 50 miles per hour are expected. An investigation now underway after a deadly shooting at the federal courthouse in downtown Nashville. A man came into the building, approached the security checkpoint with a pistol. He reportedly attempted to discharge the weapon, but it didn't fire. The man then pulled out a knife and was shot by police. Tennessee death row inmate Krista Pike is now walking as she continues to recover after surviving 2 doses of lethal injection, a situation her legal team describes as medically unprecedented. Home buying gets tougher and tougher these days as the benchmark 30-year fixed-rate mortgage climbed once again to 7.4%. A year ago, the average rate, 6.3%. Registered nurses at Common Spirit Memorial Hospital in Chattanooga have filed a petition with the National Labor Relations Board to hold a union election. The petition covers 700 employees. Early voting starts this Wednesday, and Tennessee voters will weigh in on whether crime victims should have more rights written into the state constitution. There are currently 8 rights listed in the Constitution for crime victims. From the courts, Darren Lee, the ex-NFL player accused of killing his girlfriend at an Ottawa home last February, now scheduled to stand trial September of 2027. That's according to Hamilton County criminal court's records. From the classroom, as you can imagine, the debate continues in Hamilton County among people for and against the decision to post the Ten Commandments in public schools. Several people spoke out at this week's school board meeting. Columbus, Georgia, they're going to have to wait a few years to try and bring the head of the Hoots to their city. It was announced that the popular rowing regatta on the Tennessee River in Chattanooga is staying put for several more years, despite plans to renovate the riverfront around Ross's Landing, which will close it down for about 18 months. They say the event brings in more than $12 million to the local economy. The city of Chattanooga's wastewater department says it has now significantly reduced the sewer overflow problems affecting South Chickamauga Creek by establishing a bypass pumping system. Crews are scheduled to begin repairs to the damaged infrastructure later this morning. In health news, millions of middle and high school students continue to use tobacco, with e-cigarettes remaining the most commonly used tobacco product among young people. In Tennessee, the most recent report found about 21% of high school students reported vaping, more than twice the national rate. And finally, the good folks at Blackwell Automotive and the Talk Monster want to help take the sting out of the prices

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0: That would be our incredible producer, Bram Pulliam. How many months have you been here, man? Seven?
1: Three? 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
0: 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If you have a question you'd like me to ask the mayor from the Morning Griffin text line, we'd love to hear from you. 267-1023. Somebody just wrote in, Roll Tide. I got to ask this question.
2: Well thought out.
0: JR, well thought out. Hey, did Cowboy Joe get married?
2: Not to me.
0: I think he got married. I need to get him a card or something. I love Cowboy Joe. I'm not sure.
2: Why don't you get him a free T-shirt from KZ106 or something?
0: There's none left. Those are gone. But if he got married, I need to find out. All right, listen. So the execution of the Fort Hood gunman by firing squad, it'll be live stream.
2: Yeah, I saw that.
0: Just maybe I'll throw that out there.
3: Wait, what?
0: Yeah, yeah. Would any, I mean, people's macabre and...
2: Oh, people will watch.
0: People will watch.
2: There's no question.
0: Or they'll do it with their eyes closed, you know, with their...
2: It's hard to
0: peeking.
2: Watch. Yeah.
0: Wow. I mean, could that be the start to... why don't they show death penalty?
2: Don't know.
0: Because this is a federal crime, I guess?
2: I don't... That's not my thing.
0: Oh, Cowboy Joe got married a couple of months back. Congratulations, man.
2: Is he still married?
0: Yeah, he's looking for furniture or something. He's funny,
2: well, he's
0: man.
2: Got a battle Bam Bam for the furniture.
0: Oh, no. Yesterday on Sport
2: Talk... Hey, Bam Bam, what 7-year-old target audience are we watching right here?
1: I believe this is Bubble Guppies.
0: I was thinking of you the other day. I saw a little boy like 3 years old wearing a Bluey shirt. It was awesome. It was great.
4: Bluey!
0: Bluey.

0: Serious question. Since WGOW generates huge revenue, why does the station or Cumulus never give away fuel gift cards?
1: We are.
0: Yeah.
1: Well, because you personally, Texter, probably generate some money. Why don't you give it away? Huh. Because we have bills to pay and people to pay. And
0: We're getting questions for the mayor already. Can you ask Mayor Womp if Marsha and Chuck spoke to him at the recent Republican event that they were at? Because they sure won't speak to any of us.
1: Weston Womp has said that Marsha Blackburn is really good on local issues, that they talk a lot. And I don't think I'm saying anything out of turn, because he said that one time off the air, just talking about it. And he talked about her and said that she has done a good job as a senator knowing local issues.
0: The live execution came from the sick mind of faux Christian Pete Hegseth. He is proving we are devolving. Jed, my t-shirt supplies are running low. If you don't mind, when no one's looking, grab me something. There's nothing to grab anymore.
1: Well, you brought them all home.
0: They are gone. Just curious, why wouldn't Mickey McCamish consider moving Riverfront Nights out to the Riverwalk at the Fry Center? Plenty of parking, free restrooms, plenty of space.
1: Oh, and that where they have J-Fest, stuff like that. I would guess, I don't know this for a fact, I would guess that would be a possibility. I would think that Erlanger Park or Finley Stadium would be higher on the list of priorities, but I'm not sure.
0: I believe in capital punishment, but do not believe in live streaming. Seems like we are following Iran with public executions.
1: You know what? There's the easy way to do that. And that's just the plan I plan to follow. Not watching.
0: Yeah. Bram, the word for today to enter the gas card contest... hold on. Let me get that sheet behind
1: me. Well, that's a different thing. I mean, you just put Blackwell, right? To R, am I right?
0: No, the gas card. Yeah, you're right. Blackwell. Yeah, Blackwell. 267-1023. You're right.
1: It's the other contest, the national short code contest that we switch up every day, and we say things like Morena, you know, words that don't exist in the English language and stuff like that. It's that. That's that contest.
0: Morena. Bring back the crucifixion, this listener says. Cowboy Joe did get married. He is a wonderful guy. So is Joe. That's wrong. Cowboy Joe did get married. He's a great guy, and so is Joe. Oh, come on. I'd love to meet Joe's wife. I'm sure she's very nice.
1: See, I've gotten that before.
0: I couldn't watch.
1: Yeah, Joe got married. I really like to meet him sometime.
0: Bram, it's not Graham. It is Bram. B-R-A-M. This one has you as Graham. So if your mom is listening, Bram, this person says, Bram is getting better. He's really good at picking songs. Yesterday when he played That Smell after the wastewater interview was absolutely perfect.
2: Well, thank you. The first nice texter. I appreciate it.
0: There's a lot of them for you, man. I'm glad the head of the Hooch is staying. Now, if River City Company would eventually not take out that parking lot next to the old Jotty, I can feel fully good about the project. Pete Hegseth is a cretin. He is an utter poser and far too typical of the sordidness that is this administration. He's working out with the troop videos are literally the most pathetic thing I've ever seen. America can do way better. Wow. Ain't that why he went to Mississippi for his honeymoon? Joe's generating a ton of response. Oh, Joe. That's funny. Somebody just sent us this. Where are the t-shirts? It's about this guy. Quit stealing stuff. There's UJR. It's funny.
1: Here. Don't do that.
0: I know, but it's really good. All right. With the Lincoln Sports, don't forget, 8:35 this morning. Mayor Womp, you got a question? I'll ask it. Here he is, JR.
1: Tampa Bay Bucks claim their first win of the season at the expense of the Dallas Cowboys. Thursday night game in the NFL, Bucks with a 24-16 win over America's team. As Tampa Bay improves to 1-4 for the season, Cowboys rush the football for a grand total of 50 yards. Quarterback Dak Prescott was intercepted twice. Cowboys fall to 2-3 for the season. High school football, we move on to week number 8. Games on the schedule for tonight include, but are not limited to, Soddy Daisy at Bradley Central, Notre Dame at Chattanooga Christian, Signal Mountain travels to East Ridge, Hickson at home against Red Bank, East Hamilton at Ottawa, Boyd Buchanan at Silverdale, that's the red zone game of the week, LFO at Dade County tonight, and they've been doing it right for 33 years. Coca-Cola Red Zone, all the scores starting at 8 o'clock this evening here on WGOW. Baseball playoffs. Cleveland tied up the American League Division Series at 2 wins each. Guardians over Chicago 9-5, forcing a deciding Game 5 tomorrow night in Cleveland. NBA preseason basketball. The Atlanta Hawks beating San Antonio 123-116. National Hockey League, they're already in the regular season. Predators with a 5-2 win over the Montreal Canadiens. College football tomorrow, Georgia at Alabama, still a 7:30 kickoff. It has not been moved, although they threaten. Alabama listed as a 1.5-point favorite. Tennessee at Arkansas, Vols a 13.5-point favorite. Mox will host Samford tomorrow afternoon. Southern Conference game, kickoff 1 o'clock at Finley Stadium. 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
2: Traffic is still backed up on I-75 southbound.
4: Right now, traffic.
2: Started a little early on that one. Traffic is still backed up on I-75 southbound by Hamilton Place. Things are progressing, but it's still really slow. Things are also still pretty slow on I-27 after the split and before the ridge cut. Traffic is as it is over there. Aside from those two incidents, nothing else to report in the downtown area or on 153. Smooth sailing on your commute. Have a great weekend. Thanks for listening. Right now, traffic.
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0: This announcement, accident, White Oak backed up through Cleveland. It's 75 southbound in Bradley County near mile marker 16, a multi-vehicle crash. So please, please be careful in that area. And we do appreciate the people letting us know. Somebody want to know, where is I-27, Graham? No. It's I-24.
1: That's what I meant, yeah.
0: Yeah, come on. Whoops. You know, come on. You're just learning the area. It's okay. Hey, Bill, what's going on? Not our friend from Knoxville, who we haven't heard from since he broke out with psoriasis. But, Bill, how is your skin feeling?
2: Well.
0: Oh, wow.
2: I do have an itch in certain places of my body, but we won't go into that.
0: Yeah, all right. Well, what's going on?
2: Well, you know, I came here in, I think, 1982 or something like that. And there was always been a battle between River City Corp and Friends of the Festival. Friends of the Festival, they were wanting the riverfront to be used for recreation and entertainment, while River City wanted to develop it. And as a matter of fact, several years ago, maybe 20 years ago, I saw plans by River City, and they, down there where Ross's Landing is, they had that completely developed. They had building, you know, what do they call them?
3: Multi-use.
2: We'll have businesses on the bottom and these apartments, you know, on the top. And so I think, you know, it's a shame that we can't be like other cities and have kind of a mix of things like that. But it's almost like here that one group has got to be in charge. There can't be a
3: compromise.
2: A working together. Yeah. Right, exactly. Thank you. Thank you, Jim. You're so good with words. You ought to be on the radio. Mm. But, you know, I know, really. But I hate to say I'm an outsider. You know, like I said, I've been here since 83, but that's just what I've noticed about this. And now you see when you drive down, I guess Riverfront Parkway, yeah. You know, I mean, it's good to see, it's good that you don't see the old paint plant and the homeless camp down there, but you also don't see the river either. Because I mean, it's like you're driving through a canyon when you go through there now.
3: I agree with you. I think their philosophy is the only good piece of property is a developed piece of property. And
2: exactly.
3: That's kind of what I said yesterday. Green space is an important thing because once it's gone, it's gone. It never comes back.
2: That's exactly right. I mean, you know, people say that there's few things that we can't. That God's not going to make any more of, and that's the earth. You know, that's the space. And I don't mind construction, things like that. We do need things like that at times.
3: Sure,
2: but we still need the green space too.
0: All right, let me get AD on because we're running short on. And Bill, great comment. AD, go ahead.
4: This is interesting, this thread that's been going on for a couple of days about the development and work done on the river. I just want to call attention to two things. I did a job once years ago in Cincinnati and was struck by how similar the setup in Cincinnati was, with three states, a big river, the Ohio, going through it.
3: Yeah.
4: It was a whole lot like it. And the governments, I was up there for 6 months, and the governments were having the same kind of conversations that we were having here. The big difference was that there was unharnessed development on the riverfront. If you've been to Cincinnati, there's a lot of trashy crap on the riverfront. And here, one of the things that TVA has done, it's pristine. They just won't let you run in there and throw something up.
3: True.
4: On the lake, on the river. And I agree 100% with you that, you know, it's hard for me to realize, but over the years I've seen, I like this version way better than the Cincinnati version.
3: I think part of it was that we didn't develop the riverfront, so there's no decaying buildings per se in that downtown area like it is in Cincinnati and some other place.
4: I don't think we should do it. I think we should err on the conservative side there. And because it's beautiful, and you can never get it back. And, you know, all you got to do is see the – it's not a version of the riverfront that I like – especially when compared with Chattanooga. Those are my two cents.
0: You know gotcha. What? This is a good question somebody wrote in. Who owns Ross's Landing and why is River City in control? Do they own that? Mayor Womp will be here in just about 10 minutes. So it's a good point.
4: But no matter who owns the property on the edge, like the barge that was there forever when he was trying to put a restaurant in.
0: Oh, right. That kept sinking.
4: It doesn't matter if you own the property. It has to be approved, I believe, by TVA. Whatever you do,
0: you're right.
4: Has to be approved by the city and TVA. And TVA's opinion is no.
0: Yeah. Great.
4: I happen to agree with that opinion.
0: AD, great point. We thank you, buddy. Where have you been, man? You haven't called in a while.
4: Well, you know, I like to make my words count, and a lot of times I talk to the radio. I'm sorry y'all can't hear it.
0: Take care, buddy. We miss you.
4: I talk every day to the radio.
3: There you go.
0: Thanks, man. Hey, JR, is there a backup plan if it's major rain, wind tomorrow at noonish? Game postponed?
3: Not that I've heard. I don't know if there's contingency. Most of the time you do play unless there's lightning. So I think they'll try to just move forward, as far as I know.
0: Our interview yesterday with Emily Mack and with Dixie
3: Fuller.
0: This person says the clunkiness is the best reason I've heard to spend millions of dollars and screw up traffic for months. That woman yesterday should run for mayor. If you have lived in the area for 30 years, you realize that Chattanooga is nowhere near what it used to be. I understand the need for growth, and I realize things change, but it's almost unrecognizable. And you are correct.
3: Some would say for the better.
0: For the better.
3: In a lot of ways.
0: Absolutely. We are a national park city, so why aren't we doing more to conserve it? Our decaying riverfront is 30 feet underground, this person said.
3: That is a good, now that we're a national park city.
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5: ABC News, I'm Sherry Preston. States of emergency declared in Florida, Georgia, and Alabama as millions are in the path of now Category 3 Hurricane Isaias. Clay Hobbs is Chief Operating Officer for a medical services group that will help with the emergency response.
6: We're hearing that it could be 7 to 10 feet of storm surge in this area, and it's very easy for a car to float away or for a home to take on water. So residents are in low-lying areas. If they're in an evacuation zone and they've been instructed to evacuate, they need to heed those evacuation orders now.
5: This year's Nobel Prize winner, former UN Human Rights Chief Navi Pillay.
7: I'm still reeling with surprise. But it's a wonderful surprise when you're least expecting.
5: She is a judge on the International Court of Justice and last year led a commission on the war in Gaza that found Israel had committed genocide. Israel's foreign minister says the prize has been weaponized. Protests in New York City last night over the ICE-involved shooting of a man. This is ABC News.
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18: Mostly cloudy with a high of 83. Get ready for a lot of rain and wind late tonight and throughout the weekend. Right now it's 60 degrees on this National Fire Prevention Day, or perhaps National Moldy Cheese Day if you like. 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
20: Galveston, oh Galveston, I still hear your sea winds blowing.
0: Oh boy, they were hit hard decades ago. Woo! Good to have you listening, everybody. Hey, it's just the way things are these days, and unfortunately, people just accept it. Talking about finding a business that genuinely cares. You got to look carefully, or you can just compare it to the way Warren and Griffin Law Firm handles their clients. And for more than 3 decades, it's a place where a client can call, walk in, immediately feel an environment of support, respect, encouragement, and, you know, they became this area's largest injury law firm because their local attorneys show compassion by taking care of people. Most people just need someone to fight for them. It never gets old when it comes to bringing peace of mind and better results. 265 Hurt, 265 Hurt, best of the best year after year. And thank you for sponsoring the text line. Thank you for giving back to so many nonprofits. We just appreciate it. 267-1023 is the number to call. And JR, here's what I was going to do. Could we go The mayor just walked in. He was in traffic. Can we go to sports a little early and then we'll give him a full 20 minutes, if possible? I know. I'm sorry. I know.
3: Why am I always the one?
0: I know.
3: We don't switch the news around. I know. We don't switch squares around.
0: Oh, I'm sorry. All right. I think it's okay. Here's JR with an early look at sports.
3: People set by their watches by this. Just remember, when you call Blackwell Automotive, real people answer the phone. 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You get a real person who will answer your questions. Remember, if you want it to run well, you take it to Blackwell. Blackwell Automotive. Tampa Bay Bucks win number one of the season as they beat the Dallas Cowboys in the Thursday night game in the NFL, 24-16 over America's team. Tampa Bay now 1-4 for the season. Cowboys rushed for just 50 yards, and quarterback Dak Prescott was intercepted twice. High school football, it's week number 8 this evening. Games on the schedule include Soddy Daisy at Bradley Central, Notre Dame at Chattanooga Christian, Signal Mountain at East Ridge, Hickson at home against Red Bank, East Ham at Udawam, Boyd Buchanan at Silverdale. That's the Coca-Cola Red Zone game of the week. Red Zone tonight, 8 o'clock. All the scores this evening on WGOW. Baseball playoffs, Cleveland tied up the American League Division Series at 2 wins each. Guardians over Chicago 9-5, forcing a deciding Game 5 tomorrow night in Cleveland. National Hockey League regular season, Predators with a 5-2 win over the Montreal Canadiens. 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
2: That crash on I-75 by the Bradley Bridge Cut is still looking pretty awful. Officers are dispatched, so is medical, and things are backed up for a long time from just about Cleveland to Hamilton Place. So if expect delays with passing through there. Everything else is looking pretty good. I-24 is cleared up in I-75. Everywhere else is looking pretty good. Downtown is smooth as can be this morning. Thanks for listening. We'll keep you updated.
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4: If you have any more questions, tune in to the Pet Pulse with Dr. Courtney Lewis of Chattown Veterinary Care every month right here on Talk Radio 102.3.
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0: All right, let's get right to it. We always appreciate it each month when we either get a call or today a personal visit in the studio from Hamilton County Mayor Weston Womp. You know what? He has always understood the importance of talk radio and how this enables him to reach an entirely different audience. Let's get right to it. We'll get to the Ross's Landing in a moment, but, you know, so much disappointment. We had Senator Watson on last week. It's just a reverse course on Moccasin Bend Hospital. Still a mystery, but... We saw how it happened.
7: Did we?
0: Chattanooga.
7: I mean, listen, I'm as close to it, I think, as anybody, and I still can't figure out exactly what happened. We all have worked tirelessly. We've studied sites. We've partnered with the state. There's an overwhelming desire in this community that the Moccasin Bend Mental Health Hospital would move off the bend. That was a promise that was made decades ago. It was a promise that under reconsideration, the Lee administration made a couple years ago. Commissioner Marie Williams is a class act. It appears, and you know, you've seen this in reports, it appears that a single person had more influence than in our form of government a single person should ever have. Hmm. And I say that as one of the executives, and I don't think this is one of the elected executives. I don't get to make unilateral decisions like mm-hmm. that. Not that it was a decision, but it does seem to be a type of advocacy that doesn't serve our community well. This is a multi-generational decision that will affect thousands, maybe tens of thousands of people from a healthcare and mental health standpoint, and a decision that will have great bearing on conservation efforts in our community. So we'll see. You know, administration change is coming to our state government in January.
0: But she's been in that position a long time. Is she nearing retirement?
7: We're talking about Commissioner Williams?
0: Yes.
7: I don't know. I mean, I think she's one of the many commissioners in state government who served real well, who will hope that they're kept on by a new governor. But I also think a new governor could bring a new prerogative. I mean, the state now owns $2.5 million of land in Lookout Valley with no other use than the reason it was purchased, which was to be quite an idyllic and appropriate
3: I just think this whole thing is a poor reflection on government in general, where you take all the people that would benefit and need help. And, you know, we've talked about this for a long time, especially here on the Bend. Yeah. And that one person can make a phone call and change all that. It's just not a good look.
7: No, it's not a good look. A couple things that I've said, and I mean, I've been learning on the fly as fast as I can for 4 years how local government works. but something I shared with Commissioner Williams repeatedly when we would look at different sites over the last several years. There's no important government decision that will be made without some pushback. So if you're if you're waiting for the site that everybody celebrates, no big decision
8: as we saw in
7: comes
8: Bradley
7: with
8: County.
7: Any pushback. That's right. Okay. And then I feel like I'd be remiss to not say this, having watched the process play out. Senator Gardenhier, and especially Senator Watson, given his role on the committee that funded it and as the Senate Finance Chair, these guys behind the scenes, in front of the cameras, are the same. They've put on a master class of how you pursue serious government decisions, transparently acknowledging that there's no perfect site. And, as you know, I should invite Zach Womp on here because he's got a real interesting perspective. And my parents live about as close to that selected site as any people.
3: I didn't
7: they
3: know
7: live
3: that.
7: In Black Creek, and they live on that side of Black Creek, and they were very comfortable with the decision.
0: All right. I mean, have you talked to the people in Knoxville? I mean, do you think it's going to go to that area? That's the rumor?
7: Well, it would be incredibly difficult for the state to rehire, as I assume you do if you move to a completely different market, to rehire 450 people. So there's 450 jobs lost, apparently, because there's one person who doesn't feel like, even though he bought land adjacent to an industrial park. I mean, nobody's pointed that out. The guy who lives on a farm bought the farm adjacent to an industrial park.
0: That was owned by a poultry plant.
7: That, by the way, the state could sell now to anybody. It's his own manufacturing. You could build just about whatever you want there. I suppose maybe he thinks he could influence other things going there.
0: All right, let me ask you this one. What plans does the county have to enhance the infrastructure for the county in relation to roads, sewer, wastewater? This is from a listener. Overdevelopment in Hickson, Soddy, Appison. I mean, this is a question you hear all the time, and that's, I guess, where Plan Chattanooga comes in.
7: As Plan Chattanooga, the county has a growth plan. It's gotten a lot of pushback. One thing that I try to remind people is that while traffic overgrowth or growth that has outpaced infrastructure has made it feel like this is a fast-growing county, we're growing at about 1% to 2%. Knox County's growing a lot faster than we are. All the counties around Nashville are growing much faster than we are. We've got very unique geography, and it has caused the growth we have to be in pockets. The county has all sorts of safety improvements underway right now. We're putting roundabouts in place. We're enhancing road safety. And making significant infrastructure improvements when it comes to water runoff. But one thing that we should be eyes wide open about, particularly when I hear folks talk about wastewater infrastructure, if you go and add wastewater capacity, there is no surer way to guarantee you will have more homes built. It's sort of like when we've heard people talk about, well, why can we not widen Hunter Road? Well, we could. It would cost a fortune. It would take a decade. But it also would lead to a tremendous amount of new growth because there's this balancing act, right? Like where you put big infrastructure in place, where you add wastewater capacity, you're signaling we want more growth. And so we're trying to strike a balance after a decade, particularly in Middle Valley, Ootowah, and Appison, of too much growth.
0: Man, we got a ton to talk about. Are you disappointed in how the District 11 seat for the school board is being chosen? Do you think that should have been in front of voters, or do you think that we're doing it the right way, that the commission will pick it through interviews?
7: I think the timing made it a difficult decision. I tend to agree with Chairman Smith, who made the point that we are not a state that caucuses. And so anybody who thinks that it's sort of left to the voters when party insiders on either the Republican or Democrat side would have selected in a caucus who goes to the ballot, a lot of times most competitive races, I can certainly speak to this from personal experience, most competitive races around here are in primaries. The most interesting ones are in primaries. And so what's going to happen here is you're going to have elected leaders on the county commission pick somebody who's going to serve for a couple years, and then the voters through the primary system and then a general election will get to pick who serves on the school board. And frankly, if people don't like the decision that the commissioners make, they can be held accountable at the polls, but I think they'll make a responsible decision, and then voters will fully be able to speak into it in 2 years.
3: Do you ever have a dog in the hunt there? Do you make a recommendation? Say, hey, I think I've worked with this person or whatever, whatever?
7: Well, we'll see who applies.
3: Yeah.
7: But yeah, I mean, some of the guys who I'm close to on the county commission will compare notes about these things. Uh-huh. I typically, when it, you know, they've made a couple judicial appointments I typically will let them do their job and ask that they let me do mine.
0: I'm running out of time. I want to tell you how great it was to hear about every kindergartner in Hamilton County gets to go to the Creative Discovery Museum free of charge.
7: It's awesome. Well, the idea, this is the fourth year we've done it, but the idea came from me being at the Creative Discovery Museum with one of my kids on a Saturday morning, and I looked around, as God's my witness, and I text one of my friends, and I said, almost every family in here is white and affluent. I wish more people from different neighborhoods could come to the Creative Discovery Museum, but it's tough. Parking costs money. Tickets to the museum cost money, and they've been really good partners to work with us.
0: Well done.
7: And they get to, every kindergartner gets to bring three people with them.
0: That's great.
7: So it's not one of these things, you know, where you get like a free ticket for the kid and then everybody else is paying. They get to bring their parents and a sibling.
0: All right. Well done on that one. All right. Let's go to this one. No other city ever compared. We have to keep the green space. I would argue it is already a mixed use space. This is a gentleman who wrote in and says, I have traveled the whole country with competitive rowing and no other city compares to how great Chattanooga is. Great news for, you know, what, $12 million plus economic impact. We kept the head of the hooch from going to Columbus, Georgia. But, man, pushback on Ross's Landing. I've never seen anything like that.
7: Well, the head of the hooch made a big stink out of almost nothing, to be fair. Okay, I'm glad they're staying. Great event. Puts a lot of heads in beds. We shouldn't make decisions around here that will impact the quality of life of our people 365 days a year based on any one event. I even was cautioning leaders in meetings, let's not bend over backwards being somebody that we're not. When we've got a vision for the kind of community we want to be, it's a little bit like how I tell my kids, hey, don't change who you are to make friends. Be the best version of yourself. Chattanooga and Hamilton County needs to be the best version of ourselves. The Chattanooga Riverfront, particularly with a now perfectly renovated Walnut Street Bridge, we got the best riverfront of any mid-sized city in the whole world. And if we're honest with ourselves, sure, on a riverfront night where the weather's mild, it's perfect. Otherwise, when do you go to the riverfront? Not much. There's nothing to do down there. My two youngest kids have never been down there because it's not programmed to its full potential. So we've got a vision that clearly has the support of the community because we've just raised $25 million in private capital. We approached the governor of Tennessee a couple years ago, got a $15 million commitment from the governor. City and county put $5 million each in of non-property tax funds. And it's going to be amazing.
0: Well, you know what? The governor is, and I never realized this, he's quite an athlete. I mean, he takes full advantage of these Ironman competitions. You don't know that the governor's in those races. I have heard that he does quite well, and he
7: our governor is a stud. His mental health hospital site selection qualities notwithstanding.
0: he knows about that riverfront.
7: He's a good man, and he's a good athlete.
0: All right, Mr. Womper, we still working on the Airport Inn for the homeless.
7: Well, that's a city project, but I do think they have found a partner, and it's moving in the right direction.
0: All right. This is let's put the largest AI data center in the state on that property, but, of course, you put a moratorium on any data center development. How is that going? Have there been a lot of talk?
7: We're in the study period.
0: Okay.
7: We'll come back to commission and to the public with some recommendations about what is legal, about how we can judiciously move forward. We've talked to TVA, EPB. We're going to continue to talk to other partners who are, from power to water, et cetera, to understand what the impacts would be. We've also, I'll be honest, we've not seen demand. Land is very expensive in our county. And so we don't think these are a good fit for rural Hamilton County, but we're going to continue to study it.
0: Speaking of land, this person says development along Middle Valley Road, clear-cut trees, development along Dallas Hollow, absolutely destruction, clear-cutting on 153. Somebody needs to stop all this clear-cutting. Interesting to say that the growth is 1% or 2% that you mentioned?
7: Well, just go back and look. JR is nodding because he knows this is the case, and it surprises people.
3: Because Clarksville allegedly is going to pass up Chattanooga as far as the number 4-3 or whatever
7: that's right.
3: We are.
7: Oh, we're that's four. Right. Yeah. I think it has been passed.
0: It is. Yeah.
7: I think it's been passed, and Rutherford County will probably pass us here in the next few years. But it's the clear-cutting stuff. We can address growth through zoning code that provides for buffers, but then at the same time, we're in a position in our community where, you know, eyes wide open, the growth is concentrated in some parts of our community. We have population decline in some census tracts where that are poor. where the quality of education, the crime levels are too high, quality of education is too low. And so it's complicated. You want to be growing. I think we're having open and honest conversations about growing the right way.
0: You are right. We're fifth now. So it's Shelby, Davidson, Knox, Rutherford, 360,000.
7: We're still bigger than Rutherford. I think this, we're at about 386 or 390. We should be right ahead of Rutherford. I think Clarksville, the city,
3: yes,
7: has passed Chattanooga, the city. Check me on that.
0: All right, let me.
7: Jed's a researcher.
0: No, Manny, I'm
7: and a
0: just,
7: multitasker.
3: And a Googler.
7: Let's go back to sports.
3: And a Googler.
0: And a Googler. Hey,
7: can we talk about the riverfront again? Because I do think people should. I've heard this question asked, like, why is River City in charge? The city and county are at every table with River City. River City is not making any decisions, nor are they trying to make any decisions without the park staff, and we have. Our park staff is award-winning.
0: So that's what they want to know. Does River City own Ross's Landing?
7: No, the city of Chattanooga owns it. Hamilton County is actually going to be, in terms of a custodial role, the largest contributor financially because the state gave its $15 million to the county to be custodians of. So $20 million of the project will flow out of the county's coffers. Again, none of this property tax revenue. These are funds derived from a local standpoint from people who are visiting our community. And it's the epitome of an old school Chattanooga private public-private partnership. and the private sector has stepped in a way because they saw this vision for incredible playgrounds, a better music venue, a place to eat on the river. That's the feedback that we got the most. Not everybody agrees with it, but I'll tell you, the setting around this restaurant on the river, when you do have a riverfront nights, that's going to be the best seat in the South.
0: You got to go, or you can. You want to spend 10 more minutes, or you got
7: to
0: go?
7: No, I don't have to go.
0: All right.
7: Not for you guys.
0: We're back after this. Thank you, Mayor Womp. We just appreciate you very much.
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0: Hey, good morning, everybody. Get ready for Mother Nature's wild ride this weekend. Home buying dreams become a nightmare. Local nurses may prescribe a union on this Friday, October the 9th. It's the Jed and JR show. Good morning, sir.
3: Tampa Bay Bucks posted win number one of the season, beating Dallas in the Thursday night game in the NFL. High school football moves to week number eight tonight. College football tomorrow. Georgia, Alabama, the headliner. Vols on the road at Arkansas. Mox at home tomorrow afternoon. Those stories along with updated traffic and weather this hour on the Talk Monster.
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18: Mostly cloudy with a high of 83. Get ready for a lot of rain and wind late tonight and throughout the weekend. Right now it's 60 degrees on this National Fire Prevention Day, or perhaps National Moldy Cheese Day if you like. 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
4: Hurricane Isaias has not made landfall, but Tennesseans are already feeling the impact. Several school districts are either on or preparing for fall break, which means families have vacations planned along the Gulf Coast. The hurricane is expected to make landfall late tonight and early tomorrow morning. The first hurricane of the season is set to bring heavy rainfall and high winds to the Chattanooga area this weekend. 1 to 3 inches of rain and winds up to 50 miles per hour are expected. An investigation now underway after a deadly shooting at the federal courthouse in downtown Nashville. A man came into the building, approached the security checkpoint with a pistol. He reportedly attempted to discharge the weapon, but it didn't fire. The man then pulled out a knife and was shot by police. Tennessee death row inmate Krista Pike is now walking as she continues to recover after surviving two doses of lethal injection, a situation her legal team describes as medically unprecedented. Home buying gets tougher and tougher these days as the benchmark 30-year fixed-rate mortgage climbed once again to 7.4%. A year ago, the average rate, 6.3%. Registered nurses at Common Spirit Memorial Hospital in Chattanooga have filed a petition with the National Labor Relations Board to hold a union election. The petition covers 700 employees. Early voting starts this Wednesday, and Tennessee voters will weigh in on whether crime victims should have more rights written into the state constitution. There are currently 8 rights listed in the Constitution for crime victims. From the courts, Darren Lee, the ex-NFL player accused of killing his girlfriend at an Ottawa home last February, now scheduled to stand trial September of 2027. That's according to Hamilton County criminal court's records. From the classroom, as you can imagine, the debate continues in Hamilton County among people for and against the decision to post the Ten Commandments in public schools. Several people spoke out at this week's school board meeting. Columbus, Georgia, they're going to have to wait a few years to try and bring the head of the Hoots to their city. It was announced that the popular rowing regatta on the Tennessee River in Chattanooga is staying put for several more years, despite plans to renovate the riverfront around Ross's Landing, which will close it down for about 18 months. They say the event brings in more than $12 million to the local economy. The city of Chattanooga's wastewater department says it has now significantly reduced the sewer overflow problems affecting South Chickamauga Creek by establishing a bypass pumping system. Crews are scheduled to begin repairs to the damaged infrastructure later this morning. In health news, millions of middle and high school students continue to use tobacco, with e-cigarettes remaining the most commonly used tobacco product among young people. In Tennessee, the most recent report found about 21% of high school students reported vaping, more than twice the national rate. And finally, the good folks at Blackwell Automotive and the Talk Monster want to help take the sting out of the prices at the pump. So we're giving away a $100 gift card. All you have to do is text Blackwell to the Text Monster at 423-267-1023. We'll take entries all day today. The winner will be chosen tonight after Sport Talk and announced on all shows Monday. And we're going to do this for the next 4 weeks. More national and world news from ABC at the bottom.
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1: All right, here we go. Let's see. I'm late to the party, so if this has already been asked, sorry. What can we expect in the way of another consent decree related to this current sewage spill? The last one has killed us, and people just want to talk about, I mean, it gets back to infrastructure needs, and that those pipes are from the 1980s.
2: I don't think that's going to be an issue. Again, we talked off air, Jed, that's primarily a city issue, this spill. However, the consent decrees we ought to be exiting, and that's a good thing for everybody. And it goes back to, you know, kudos to Mayor Coppinger. As we were going from his team to our team, one of the things that they had really prioritized there at the end of COVID with some federal funds was getting us out of some of our biggest problems from a wastewater infrastructure standpoint. Made a bunch of improvements, you know, ranging from East Ridge to Signal Mountain, and so I think, and to Soddy Daisy, and I think fortunately we'll exit the consent decree.
1: I thought the McDonald Farm was to be used for industrial development. What happened to it?
2: Industrial development was going to cost upwards of $300 million. The county found an incredible way to have economic impact, improve the quality of life, retain a lot of land for future potential economic development purposes, but to also create the state's 70th state park. And so actually we're planning right now with the state an announcement about that state park's timeline and the name of the state park. Governor has named it, and that's all going to be announced right around the county fair.
3: And you're not going to tell us what the name is?
2: You're teasing us. I can't. It's not my name to share, but the governor's coming to town. He'll let you know.
1: I volunteer at the Chat Foundation, and I see the homeless problem, and I know there was a lot of plans and talking about partnering. What is moving so far in regarding the homeless situation? People always want to know about that.
2: It's tough. Travel to other cities like ours. We're not alone. I will say I think there is a coordinated effort right now to make sure that we are investing in shelters. Certainly, we're all sensitive to, you know, the coldest months of the year. But then also, you know, we don't want to have a community where we're not keeping the streets safe and giving people a sense of security. And so some of this is, we've been supporters of this Homeward Bound program. The county supported it, which led to ongoing state support for a program that I think is very humane, but it connects homeless individuals in our community with family members elsewhere. If they want to go back to their home, we put them on a one-way bus and help them out, right? Clothes, supplies, sure. But we don't want to be a hub for homeless people.
3: I was going to say, you talk about a balancing act. That's one in 2026 that ain't easy to figure out.
2: Yeah, well, and the county runs, a lot of people don't realize this, but the county runs a homeless health care center that is an incredible government service. But it's one of those things where, because we run a homeless health care center that's federally funded, it's also an asset in the region. If you're homeless, a lot of people know if you're homeless and you've got health care issues, you know, it is a place that will take care of you. And that's a real blessing in the lives of people who are on the hardest of times. But at the same time, you know, it's also an asset that causes homeless people to concentrate in a part of downtown.
1: Please ask the mayor when the work is going to start on Snow Hill Road at Short Tail Springs Road. We have reached out. I know we're trying to find out, but this is from Steve Ray, the official, non-official mayor of Ootowah.
2: That's right.
1: The mayor goes,
2: it's pretty official at this point, I think. So the markup work, the reason you saw the cone, started in September. 2 weeks ago, the work actually started. It may not look like it, but that project is, in fact, underway and came in under budget, which I've found almost nothing in government does.
1: Did the mayor ever get to meet George W. Bush when his dad was in Washington?
2: I met W. a few times, and he's as cool a guy as you would expect him to be. What I've told people, and it's funny because this offends Republicans and offends Democrats.
3: Perfect.
2: The first time that I met Barack Obama, he kind of reminded me of George W. Bush because they're both, you know, like they talk about the, you know, kind of, would you want to have a beer with them test?
3: Yeah.
2: And they're both tens in that regard, right? They're both guys who you'd love to just hang out and watch a game with. And, man, I wish we could get back to that.

0: kind of personality. Forget like decisions made. I'm not here to opine on either. Yeah. But I think they're both, and I, part of the measure is they're both great dads. That's what you feel with both of those guys. Huh. Is these are guys, a little bit like you, JR, where it's like radios, whatever. At the end of the day, like you're a dad. I'm a dad.
1: Yeah.
0: Leave all the titles aside. That's what I always thought about W and Obama.
2: Hey, did it surprise you that we're ranked like the city number three in the nation for homes in the flood zone area? Developers are looking at building 80 plus homes in the high zone floodplain at Valley Brook. We've seen flooding issues already throughout the county because of this.
0: Doesn't surprise me, just because the topography of our community makes it one of the most beautiful places to live, but it is also very peculiar, right? Mm-hmm. I mean, find me another place, particularly in this region, where you've got mountains, ridges, rivers, creeks, lakes. So sure, I mean, it doesn't surprise me that we would be an outlier when it comes to
1: high
0: flooding.
1: Elevation, that's low
0: right.
1: country.
0: That's right.
2: All right. I think, I think we have.
0: Have we exhausted the question?
2: No, I want to talk about, which is so brilliant. Your plans with the Future Ready Institute and part of it's open. I mean, we had the ribbon cutting for that, and that's part of your dream as well.
0: Well, the Career Exploration Center is open. So the very first baby step.
2: Right.
0: In getting Franklin Roberts open, it now is being seen. This is pretty exciting. What started as like a pipe dream I was pitching you guys as a candidate is now seen across the state as the single most ambitious project in career and technical education. I would even just say in career-oriented education. Right now we're in conversations with CEOs in our community beyond the ones that have been announced who want a partnership there. So it's an incredible economic development tool. But the reason we did it was to serve kids from neighborhoods who haven't had access to the same opportunities historically in our community. And so what I love is Tinker Ma's designing it. I saw some updated renderings yesterday. It's going to be one of the most beautiful buildings on the Chattanooga skyline. It'll be lit up at night. I think people will come into Chattanooga and they'll say, what is that? Right? You'll see it on the west side of 27. What is that? And the answer to that question, which we'll all have a little bit of a different answer to it, is ultimately a value statement about what our community cares about.
1: Mm-hmm.
0: Not that we built a career and technical school way out in the middle of nowhere and it was just cinder blocks, but that we built this school for kids from Brainerd and Tyner and Howard and East Ridge and Signal Mountains High School is one of the schools that would be zoned to it. We built this school to lift kids of all giftedness, of all backgrounds, one parent, two parents, doesn't matter who you are. You can come to what is this incredible facility connected to some of the great employers in the region. And it's beautiful because I mean, listen, this is the architect's grandson speaking. I do think what we build and give our young people, is a reflection and they get this. They feel, and that's one of the goals that we had from the design stage is that students would come into this facility, and feel a vote of confidence from the people of their community.
2: You know, speaking of vote of confidence, VW, I mean, they're going to be laying off a lot of employees in the next years. But you know what? Chattanooga looks very good in their plans for the future, which is great news
0: for
2: us.
0: We've also had conversations with Volkswagen executives, and the newspapers covered this. There is a scenario that headwinds across the world might actually work to our advantage. Everything we've heard from Volkswagen officials is that despite the UAW, which is not in our opinion a positive development, and I think you'll now see since they've shown up, we have had job losses. However, I think Volkswagen has maintained confidence in the Chattanooga facility.
2: I think this is interesting headline that a lot of people aren't talking about, but unionized nurses. I mean, that's something you don't hear about in Chattanooga. I mean, CHI Memorial. I mean, they're thinking of becoming a union, 700 employees.
0: Yeah.
2: I wonder how that's going to change
0: there's trade-offs. What we've seen in the skilled trades is that the trade unions have been tremendously productive. I tried to, and you guys were fair to me, gave me an opportunity to explain this. When we went through the battle with the UAW, I was trying to explain that it is the UAW with a criminal history, right? I mean, it was the Biden DOJ that took down all sorts of UAW executives. So this is not a conservative conspiracy theory. You can Google it. I remember I had some family members real frustrated with me, and I say, y'all, from the other side of the aisle, guys, go take a look at it. It was the Biden DOJ that found such rampant corruption in the ranks of the UAW. We didn't think it would be positive for our economy for them to be here. We all are always advocates for Chattanoogans, folks from Hamilton County, folks across the region who work at Volkswagen. So we'll see what the future holds. Definitely a time of great change.
2: All right. And just want you to know that when Bo Watson came in earlier this week, he did bring us Bojangles. Just wanted you to know that. Hey, Mayor, thank you. You've always been great to come in, honest with us, and your press secretary Jordan is outstanding.
0: Yeah, she's great. And listen, we'll come in. I felt like I owed you one because my phone didn't work, and I was I need to get a new phone. I think I'm doing an upgrade.
2: That's all right. But listen, have a great
1: get rid of the flip phone and get something real. Okay?
2: Have a great vacation with your kids, and we just appreciate you very much. And same. Jordan. Thank you.
1: Thank you so much.
2: Here's JR.
1: This is the Talk Monster, Talk Radio 102.3. When you don't feel your best, toughing it out is way overrated. And October is Menopause Awareness Month. And if you or a loved one is going through menopause, no reason to tough it out, because the experts at the pharmacy at Designer Drugs Labs, they can help you. That's why they call Menopause Awareness Month Menopause Action Month. 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
2: 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This person says UAW is amazing for VW. The job is 10% better right now. Ask the mayor, please, if he can dedicate someone to go and eradicate the bill in garbage and graffiti in honor of Charlie Campbell. Yeah. Charlie Campbell, we miss him. He passed away just a few weeks ago.
1: Yeah.
2: Any update on all things recruitment entity, tourism, sports committee, trade, economic development? you know what? He'll come back on for an hour. He was already said he'd be happy to.
1: Yeah. Say what you will about the mayor. He is a very good communicator. And I think we get more than coach speak most of the time. Most of the time. Not all the time, but most of the time. I think he's a very good communicator. And again, when he comes in, there's some things I don't know about certain things. He can, he will apprise you of things that are going on. Seriously.
2: If they
1: add, my question is, where can we see these renderings of what's going on the riverfront? As he mentioned, it's been well documented. I mean, does Chattanoogan.com have an artist rendition of what we could see, what's actually happening? Or is it the county website or city website?
2: I wonder if...
1: I've seen the kind of the generic, or maybe I didn't look at it as closely as I would like to now.
2: I wonder if you can go to River Cities.
1: Yeah, or whatever.
2: And see it there. River City Company, hold on. Yeah, they got photos.
1: Okay.
2: I don't know. Good question, though. Can somebody help us? Does anybody know where these renderings are?
1: I'm sure they're available online somewhere, and I'm sure if we just search, we could eventually come up. It wouldn't probably take that long, but now that it's kind of been in the forefront, because, and he did confirm that as soon as the head of the hooch is over, that's when construction will.
2: I'm looking at River City Company right now. They have officially surpassed our $25 million fundraising effort, and there are pictures right there.
1: Cool.
2: So
1: that's where everyone, including me, can take a look, and you know.
2: Yep. You can go to River City and see the pictures right there. We appreciate that. Oh, buddy. This has been a good week, JR. And we're going to end strong because Chip Chapman is going to be calling in from Lynchburg, Tennessee.
1: Yeah, I don't think people, I don't think people outside of the barbecue land understand how big that is.
2: He is
1: Memphis, yeah. and Lynchburg are the two in the state of Tennessee, two barbecue quote unquote competitions that go on that are just absolutely huge.
2: This person says, wait, did you say Charlie died, the guy with the really deep voice?
1: Yes,
2: he passed away
1: a couple of weeks ago.
2: Had a good life, and he's they're going to be helping out the White Oak Bicycle Co-op. They want people to please make donations to that organization because Charlie always, every Christmas, gave
1: out bikes.
2: Of bikes, yeah. Away. He would fix them up. So, JR, hurry. You still have time to ruin the entire week for Jed.
1: I want to give him that false sense of security, then pull the rug out in the final 5 minutes of the show. That's my plan.
2: All right, and we're going to talk about the big jazz festival that's coming up in Chattanooga. I mean, this is going to be big. Actually, the guy who's in charge of this, really nice guy for a musician. I like this guy. I really do. He's got something to say. So we're going to talk to Adam Stone, and that's all coming up next week. But right now, come on, Chip Chapman. Call us, buddy.
1: He will. He loves us. He loves us. And I don't blame him.
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12: ABC News, I'm Sherry Preston. Hurricane Isaias has developed into a major Category 3 storm churning in the Gulf and headed straight for Pensacola, Florida. Governor Ron DeSantis urging people in coastal communities to be prepared for powerful storm surge.
13: We always say, you know, you hide from the wind, but you run from the water. When the water's rising and things are happening, it's a very, very difficult conundrum, and you do not want to be caught in that.
12: The storm expected to make landfall along the Gulf Coast late tonight or early tomorrow. Protests in New York City after immigration enforcement officials opened fire on a man inside his vehicle with a 5-year-old child inside. This man lives in the neighborhood.
14: I think it's horrifying. This is a great neighborhood and it's a community neighborhood.
12: The Pentagon says the execution of Fort Hood shooter Nidal Hassan will be live streamed on December 3rd at 1 p.m. at Fort Hood. Same day of the week, same hour, same place as the mass shooting in 2009.
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24: Mostly cloudy with a high of 83. Get ready for a lot of rain and wind late tonight and throughout the weekend. Right now it's 60 degrees on this National Fire Prevention Day, or perhaps National Moldy Cheese Day if you like. 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

0: Talk Radio 102.3, The Talk Monster, WGOW. Glad you're here. We're finishing strong on a Friday. Finishing strong on a high. And what could be a bigger highlight than Chip Chapman?
1: Okay.
0: Can you think of anything? Let me
1: listen to this lead-in. Listen to his lead-in that I wrote. It's really outstanding. Chip Chapman, a judge, MC, whatever is needed. You ready? He is the king of Meat Street, who always puts on the charcoal charm. How are you, buddy?
0: Did AI write that?
1: No. No.
0: You wrote it?
1: Yeah. Hey, buddy, how are you?
2: I'm good. And might I say that's the best lead-in I've had all day.
1: Hey, man, I don't think people realize you are like a god right now in Lynchburg. People absolutely love you. For 30-plus years, you've been doing this.
2: 37. This is year number 37.
0: Wow.
2: Good Lord willing, I'll make it to 50, and then I'll let somebody else have it.
1: That's great. All right, tell us what it is. And
0: I'll take the under. I'll take the under. I don't think you make 50.
1: Hey, will the weather impact you at all?
2: Yes, without doubt. Huh. We have got, we are starting today hourly weather and safety meetings. We have two on-site meteorologists from the National Weather Service in Huntsville, which covers this area. And there will be like half a dozen of us meteorologist types that are serving as judges. But yeah, safety is obviously first and foremost at this event.
0: So
2: how much is it going to impact us? That's still kind of up in the air, but contingency plans have been made in every possible aspect.
0: Hmm. Meaning going forward, not going forward, and everything in between is what you're saying?
2: No, we are going forward. There's no doubt about it. Some of the timeline may have to be adjusted a little bit. Again, weather dependent, but we're keeping our eye on it, and the safety of our judges, our cooks, and our staff here is at the top of the list.
0: What keeps you coming back for 500 years? What makes it special for you? And first of all, we haven't done a good job of describing the Jack Daniel's barbecue competition. So let's start there. And for people that don't know or haven't been, how do you get there? How do you compete? And tell me that part of it.
2: All right, to get here to cook, you have to win the equivalent of a state championship or better. So it's not just anybody who thinks they're pretty good around a grill or a smoker can get in to win this. Uh-huh. It has to be a Kansas City Barbecue Society certified contest. You have to win a state championship or higher. And then your name goes into the proverbial hat. Back in August, we had the draw to determine who would be competing in the 37th annual Jack Daniel's World Invitational Barbecue. And these are literally the best. You know, JR, you and I have talked before that barbecue is kind of that combination, and you got to make it a perfect combination of art and of science.
1: Hey, Chip, are you on a speaker or
2: no.
1: Are you talking into your phone?
2: Yes.
1: Oh, okay. All right. Just sounded a little hollow.
2: It's usually how I talk into a phone.
1: Okay. Go ahead, buddy.
2: So that's how you get here as far as being able to cook. And I was doing some review, and we've got, I believe it's 83 teams from the United States and about 21 teams from literally all across the world.
0: How many from Tennessee?
2: There are two or three from Tennessee, I think.
0: Wow.
2: That have made it. Two or three from Tennessee. A lot of folks who have been here over the years are from places that you wouldn't normally associate with barbecue. You
0: know, Memphis.
2: Barbecue, a lot of folks think, you know, the Carolinas, yep. Texas, Tennessee, but
0: Kansas City,
2: Idaho. Who would think barbecue from Idaho, just as an example? But I can tell you, it's top notch.
1: Hey, Chip, is there coleslaw competition or baked beans or is it just meat? I mean, does it come with the sides or is it just the meat?
2: Well, no. For this competition, we judge sauce. We judge the four main proteins. So we're going to have brisket, chicken, pork and ribs. And then, so as far as like baked beans and things like that, no, it is not judged on that.
1: All right.
2: You can't turn in anything but that particular category. In other words, if it's ribs, then you turn in a box of ribs that are the best you've got. And literally, to turn in seven ribs, I've seen folks go through four slabs of them to make sure that they are the perfect ones.
1: So let me ask you, if somebody wants to go tomorrow, they drive to Lynchburg, I mean, is it just going to be like a huge traffic jam like Pigeon Forge, and there's going to be no place to park, and it's going to be confusing? I mean, what advice can you give to someone who may want to take a day trip?
2: I would tell you to leave a little earlier than what you ordinarily would if you're coming to Lynchburg. Parking is here. There is some paid parking. And they're not booting cars if you don't pay for your parking there, believe it or not. But there's a lot of free parking. There are some folks who will let you park in their yard for $5 or $10, whatever it may be. Huh. But there's plenty of parking, plenty of great people here, and truly the more unique events that I've ever been ever been a part of.
1: And do you pay? Do you pay per taste, or where do you eat the food?
2: No. There are vendors here who are selling food, but as far as the folks who are actually competing in the contest, they'll give it away. They don't want to waste it. They'll give it away.
1: All right. This person says, who judges the barbecue? I mean, these are professional judges.
2: Yes. Oh, without doubt. Some of these are certified. Well, they're all certified Kansas City Barbecue Society certified judges, but these folks own restaurants. They cover literally every walk of life. We've had, last year I think we had four PhDs in various disciplines that were judging. You got to know what you're doing. It's not just randomly associating, putting a number 1 through 9 on or whatever on. Huh. Just not.
1: What's the turnout now? What's it like? Is it, is it just going to be, has it ever been rained out?
2: No, it hasn't. We've had rain, and we were talking yesterday, and I've done this contest literally when it's been 95 degrees and when it's been spitting snow.
1: Wow.
2: But we do the contest regardless because of the hurricane impact this year. Again, the timeline may be altered a little bit, but we are going to do the contest in its entirety. To answer a question, Jim, you asked a moment ago, what keeps me coming back?
0: Yeah.
2: In no particular order, I love barbecue.
0: Uh-huh.
2: I love to cook it. I love to eat it. I love to compare how Joe Blow's barbecue would be next to mine.
0: Mm-hmm.
2: And a little bit further than that, this is my family reunion. These people are my people.
0: I got you.
2: I love seeing the folks up here. You always meet new friends, and the friends that we've established over the years, it's a lifelong relationship.
0: Does Lynchburg go all out? It's a special, I mean, Lynchburg, obviously, with Jack Daniel's there, they're used to out-of-towners coming in, but I'm guessing that the population swells or doubles or triples or whatever for this weekend.
2: There'll be in the neighborhood. Now, again, if it wasn't a, quote, hurricane weekend, there'd be in the neighborhood of 50,000 to 70,000 people here. And when you consider, you've been to Lynchburg, you know the size of the town, putting 50-plus thousand folks in it, it requires a lot of juggling. We'll put it like that. But another really cool thing, and everybody likes to grill. Everybody likes to cook. The folks here, ordinarily in their professional lives, they'd be really proprietary about what goes into their sauce. You can go up, ask anybody here this weekend, hey, what'd you put in that sauce to give it that little extra kiss of flavor? And they'll happily tell you. They share their secrets.
0: Yeah, I think Steve and you both told me that the barbecue community, which I didn't realize there was such a thing, but now I'm well aware, that they are like that. That's a good-natured, as you mentioned, you use the term family reunion, which sounds accurate from what I've been told.
2: Mm-hmm. It certainly is. I love these people. I love these people without exception. they seem to tolerate me okay, so I think that's a pretty easy trade-off. But it is truly a lot of fun. And you got to admire some of the really creative team names they have here. it's phenomenal. And I was looking through the list. It's amazing. It is truly amazing. And there's one team here, the Gem, I wish you were here. I would put you with them for the week. I would put me with them for the week. They're from California, and it's called Cynical Barbecue.
0: I like it.
2: That would be us all over. But some really creative names, some really creative recipes. And Jim, I know you cook a little bit. And you know, I love to cook. Wednesday, I got to cook the Champions Dinner, which is everyone who has previously won the Jack.
0: Huh.
2: Previously won it. I got to cook with Bill Gillespie from Smokin' Hogs. You talk about pressure. These people have been world championship winners before, and it's me helping cook. But it turned out well. Nobody got sick, and everything went from that point forward. Really good.
0: How has this competition and this community grown? It seems like, to me, as an outsider, it has exploded in the last, I don't know, 10 or 15 years.
2: There's no doubt. It truly has. It's gotten bigger. The quality has gotten higher. The sense of community, the sense of family has gotten bigger. It's really been neat. I know it sounds corny, but it's kind of like watching your kids grow up. If somebody had asked me my second or third year into doing this, would they still be doing it 37 years later? I'm not really sure. But it has. And I can tell you, we're already making plans for next year's Jack.
1: Somebody is suggesting a local Chip Chapman, Steve Ray cook-off.
0: Well, that's been talked about before.
1: And Kent Whitaker, the three of y'all would be that. Now that would be a fundraising
0: gem.
2: You mean like for us competing against each other?
1: Oh yes, and then people would pay to come and and then we would give it to charity.
2: I'm in.
1: All right, let me work on it.
2: Consider the gloves thrown down and the line in the sand drawn.
0: There you go.
2: One thing that Kent and Steve and I are both pretty accomplished at is talking smack.
1: Absolutely.
2: And talking smack is one of the key elements of having a successful barbecue cook-off.
1: All right, hold on. Stop. We need more smack from you. We got to take a break. We're coming right back, Chip, and we just appreciate your calling in, buddy.
2: I'm happy to. I'll be here with you on the other side of this commercial break.
1: Oh, wait.
2: Hey, do I get to toss to the break?
1: Yeah. By the way, Steve Ray just texted and he goes, I'm in. So toss to the break and we're coming right back. Go ahead.
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1: 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I hate driving 2 to 4 hours to an event to cook.
2: Boy, howdy. I could not agree more.
0: Man, what would it take to put something like that together?
1: Why aren't we?
0: It can't be that tough. Yes, it can be.
1: Yeah. Well, what about the tourism there? I mean, you know, we missed out on the fishing tournaments, and that's huge.
2: Yeah, we've actually discussed having a KCBS contest in Chattanooga, but they have so many contests that are heritage events that have been going on for 30 or 40 years, whether it's the American Trail in Kansas City or Memphis in May, that there's tons of those. And like just about anything else, it takes a little money to get that particular ball rolling. Hmm. I would love to see it. No question about it.
0: And you've got money. I mean, so we got two things knocked out right off the bat.
1: You know what?
2: Well, you know, Jed, JR, me, you know, that's why they pay us the ridiculously exorbitant salaries that we earn, right? Yeah.
1: So listen, you know what? I think which is fascinating, which I didn't know, you don't get paid. You've been doing this for 30-something years, but they do put you up in a nice La Quinta.
2: Well, it's actually the Lynchburg Country Inn.
1: Oh, okay. I thought it was La Quinta. All right, go ahead.
2: Yeah, it's a nice hotel. And quite frankly, I don't spend enough time in this room to appreciate the difference between this and the Waldorf Astoria.
1: Mm-hmm.
2: We're
1: wow.
2: on the go pretty much start to finish.
1: Is your wife with you?
2: She is not. She is not.
1: Dang.
2: She's taking her vacation from me.
16: All right.
2: She has been up before, and who knows, she may wind up here this afternoon, but as of right now, she is not.
1: So give us the schedule. Well, does it start soon, or is it all tomorrow and Sunday?
2: No, as a matter of fact, I'm on the way now to the I Know Jack About Grilling contest, which Tony Stone and I started here 20 years ago together. Huh. Tony was a legend in Cookeville and all throughout Middle Tennessee, and he was a judge here, and he said, "Chip, we need to do our own version of this cast iron stuff that you see on TV a lot." I said, "Tony, let's do it."
1: Hey.
2: So we got $5,000 first prize just for
1: wow.
2: I Know Jack About Grilling today, and that contest begins in about 1 hour.
1: By the way, We just got a text in. Do you think Chip Chapman is the biggest celebrity to ever appear in Lynchburg?
2: Far from it. Far from it. As a matter of fact, the hotel I'm staying on right now is located on Majors Boulevard, named for
0: Johnny Majors.
2: Johnny Majors.
1: Wow.
2: In fact, Johnny was our judge here with us for several years.
0: Awesome.
2: That was one of my responsibilities, was kind of to, for lack of a better word, babysit. I have heard some wonderful Johnny Majors stories from Johnny Majors.
0: Yeah. And I think they're all true. Or they have some basis in truth. I'm not sure they're all true, though.
1: Hey,
2: couldn't agree more.
1: Chip,
2: could not agree more. Yes.
1: Beef ribs. I mean, are there beef ribs, or is it all the porkers?
2: There will be beef ribs here as well. Anything you can put on a grill or on a smoker, you will have here this weekend.
1: Okay, this is an interesting question. Does Chip drive a Miata? Chip is too tall to get into a Miata. Chip is not a small guy. So, Chip, what do you drive? What do you drive?
2: I'm a pickup truck
1: really?
2: Kind of guy.
1: Huh.
2: Yeah. Oh, yeah. Absolutely.
1: Okay.
2: Always have been.
1: Yeah, so is JR.
2: I have the right size pickup. I have a Honda Ridgeline. And I say it's the right size pickup because it's big enough to haul everything that I need to haul in it. And it's too small for somebody to call and go, "Hey, Chip, I'm moving a couch this weekend."
0: There you go.
1: That is exactly what Chuck Miller from our wonderful auto guy said. He says, "Ridgeline," that's exactly what he said about it. It's a great truck.
2: I love mine, no doubt about it.
1: Yeah. All right, buddy. Well, listen, stay well, Chip, and we appreciate you very much.
0: You're in your element.
2: Come see us. I appreciate you all, and thanks so much for the airtime. And come on up. Hey. Lynchburg's an hour and a half, 2 hours from Chattanooga.
1: Look,
2: make the trip.
1: I know you're following the weather. Is it going to be bad?
2: Yes.
1: Oh, okay.
2: At home and here, it's certainly well, they've already talked about moving a lot of college football games around.
0: Yeah.
2: For it to get to be to that level, you know, things are going to be a little hectic.
0: You're right.
2: I would love for all of us to be wrong, but I just don't think we're going to get that fortunate.
0: Gotcha.
1: You're wearing a red shirt today, buddy?
2: No, it's got red in it. I'm not wearing my normal red shirt. No.
1: Where is that? Why do you wear that? What does that have to do with?
2: It's a long, long story that goes back about 10 or 11 years. And I'll have to tell you that on my next visit with you guys.
1: All right, buddy.
0: Wow.
1: You stay well, man.
2: Y'all have a safe weekend, and thanks again.
1: All right.
2: Bye-bye.
1: Bram, great job this week, man.
16: Oh, thank you.
1: I'm trying to ask some neighbors if they have any extra furniture.
16: I appreciate that. Thanks.
1: I will ask. Actually, my neighbor had out a grill that he was just, I guess somebody took it already. It was sitting by his... Mm-hmm. By his mailbox. Somebody took it.
0: And they just said, he just put it out there and said, "If you want it, take
1: it." Yeah.
0: Gotcha.
1: Why did I think of Bram?
0: Because you never do. Oh, no, that's me. No, that's me.
1: Oh. Bram, thank you. JR, outstanding. You know how lucky I am to work with you?
0: Pretty damn lucky.
1: You damn right. Watch me work, y'all. Do it.
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21: From ABC News, I'm Sherry Preston. Federal authorities are providing more information about the ICE shooting in New York City last night. 28-year-old Oscar Belgal was shot when agents opened fire, they say, after he tried to hit them with his vehicle. DHS Chief Mark Wayne Mullen confirming minutes ago there was a 5-year-old in the car with him.
22: We wasn't aware the child was in the car, I can tell you that. But do you know who was? Oscar. Oscar knew he had a child in his car. Oscar chose to accelerate at a high rate of speed and ram two different vehicles.
21: New York Mayor Zoran Mamdani calling for ICE to be abolished and to leave New York.
23: We know that ICE is rotten to its core.
21: Mullen responding.
22: It's shameful that you have a mayor that goes out there and puts criminals over law-abiding citizens.
21: Hurricane Isaias strengthening to a Category 3 storm with maximum sustained winds of 120 miles an hour. Florida Governor Ron DeSantis warning those in places like Pensacola.
24: There's going to be major impacts throughout the Florida panhandle. Everyone has understood that, and everyone's really been working together to make sure that we are ready to go.
21: The hurricane expected to make landfall late tonight or early tomorrow. The winner of this year's Nobel Peace Prize is Navi Pillay, former head of the UN Commission on Human Rights and current member of the International Criminal Court.
25: We are living through an era when international law and human rights are under significant political attack. This worsening reality is particularly visible with the attacks on the International Criminal Court.
21: Israel strongly denouncing the award. Last year, Pillay headed up a UN panel that determined Israel committed genocide in Gaza. There hasn't been a public execution in this country for nearly a century, but the Pentagon announcing the firing squad execution of Fort Hood shooter Nidal Hassan will be live-streamed.
26: Did you know a fresh coat of paint can improve your employees' morale? Hi, this is Ken Morris, and if your office space needs some TLC, call us at Painter Ready. We can help. 423-648-4408. 648-4408. A little paint can go a long way.
27: Hurricane Isaias has not made landfall, but Tennesseans are already feeling the impact. Several school districts are either on or preparing for fall break, which means families have vacations planned along the Gulf Coast. The hurricane is expected to make landfall late tonight and early tomorrow morning. The first hurricane of the season is set to bring heavy rainfall and high winds to the Chattanooga area this weekend. 1 to 3 inches of rain and winds up to 50 miles per hour are expected. Registered nurses at Common Spirit Memorial Hospital in Chattanooga have filed a petition with the National Labor Relations Board to hold a union election. The petition covers 700 employees. Early voting starts this Wednesday, and Tennessee voters will weigh in on whether crime victims should have more rights written into the state constitution. There are currently 8 rights listed in the Constitution for crime victims. From the courts, Darren Lee, the ex-NFL player accused of killing his girlfriend at an Ottawa home last February, now scheduled to stand trial September of 2027. That's according to Hamilton County Criminal Court's records. From the classroom, as you can imagine, the debate continues in Hamilton County among people for and against the decision to post the Ten Commandments in public schools. Several people spoke out.
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0: Talk Radio 102.3, The Talk Monster. I am Dale Jackson. I am thrilled to be here with you today. We're going to get you through this Friday. And then on the other side, I'm heading to the lake. I'd invite Austin to the lake. I'm afraid if he got in, it would start just a big, like, mud ring, because I don't think he showers correctly because he's a hippie freak. I would invite Max to the lake, but I'm afraid if he got in, he wouldn't be able to get up the ladder, so I'd have to drag him. I don't know, you guys. You're welcome to come to the lake, but I'm not responsible for what happens to you once you get in there, okay?
1: I see you're all wound up this morning, yeah?
0: I am actually all wound up. That's true. It's a good way to put it. It is. I am on my way. I've already got 1 foot in the water, and it's going to be cold, and then it's going to rain the entire time, but I can't be stopped. I don't know if I ever told you this. I have at the lake a suit that I wear. It's called the Eagle Suit. I call it the Eagle Suit. It's a wetsuit that has an eagle on the front that floats. It is the greatest thing in the world. I put that thing on, I jump in the water, and I never get out. And I just float around in the water, and I drink like 27 beers, and I just have myself a fantastic time. I get sunburned, usually, probably not this time. And I plan on being a menace this weekend. So, that looks like we're going to be doing. So I'm really looking forward to it. And let's get this thing to kind of take a hard right turn and clip southeast Alabama, head off into Georgia, and then get out of here. We don't need it bothering us, although we are expecting it very much to bother us. So just be aware. We are expecting a pretty decent amount of rainfall. It's going to be ugly for the area, but that'll come up in the seven things. We'll get to all of that. We got a lot to get into, so let's go ahead and get right to it, folks. I am Dale Jackson. You may weigh in on anything you hear on this program on the Warren and Griffin Talk Radio 102.3 Text Monster. That includes our $50 Free for All Friday, which the question is up on my website, Facebook.com/ The Dale Jackson. I warn you, it is incredibly controversial to the point where they say, please don't use our corporate Facebook pages. And I said, okay, I won't do that anymore. So you can go to Facebook.com/ The Dale Jackson, the most unsafe Facebook page that's ever existed. Answer our $50 Free for All Friday question of the day. I will pick someone from there or on air or on the text line, and we'll give them a $50 gift card to the Cookie Jar Cafe. We're hooking you up with that. You can also get in on the North Georgia GunTrader.com shot line right there. Very simple. 423-267-1023. So we got a lot of ways for you to get involved in the program and a lot of things coming up today. Bo Watson will be with us. I'm going to ask him about this. Look this up, Austin, if you haven't seen this. A referee was killed by a pile driver in a wrestling ring. Unscripted. Very, very bad in the wrestling world. Shame on all of them for participating in that unscripted nonsense, and someone got killed for it. Very stupid. We'll talk to Bo Watson about that and, you know, some other stuff that actually matters. We also have Noah Rothman coming on the program a little later on in the program in the next hour. Noah Rothman was on CNN last night, and he was awesome. And I wanted to get him on, and I've talked to him a whole bunch, and he is a great guest on TV and radio. So we'll talk with Noah Rothman later on in the program as well. So we got a busy one for you. What's Trending 10 with him, and the often duplicated, never replicated, the most critically acclaimed segment here on Uncancelable with Dale Jackson, brought to you by Tennessee's most trusted journalist and a DEI hire. It's the seven things you should be talking about today.
2: Now time for the seven things you'll be talking about today. Number seven.
0: I love that the media is kind of promoting Krista Pike as if she's like some conquering hero. She is up and walking, but needs some assistance. She'll be back on her feet soon. Do we want this? We saw what happened last time. She was mean or mad.

0: and up on her feet, right, and free. We need to watch out here. But she did survive the botched execution. Her lungs are clear. Her arms are regaining movement and strength. And she started a regular diet. But she has profound psychological trauma. She may not even be able to carve pentagrams in people's chests and beat them to death with asphalt anymore. It's going to be very rough for her. I really feel for her. What are we doing? Oh, she started a regular diet. Oh, that's great. I'm wonderful. Oh, wonderful, wonderful, wonderful. By the way, they're still trying to figure out whether or not she can be executed again. Boy, oh boy. Let's hope so.
1: Number six.
0: There have been a Judiciary Committee hearing opened in the Tennessee Senate on medical marijuana. The question is, what's different this time, as the Tennessean asks the question? Well, the difference is time continues to pass and we continue to normalize recreational drug use and pretend that this is anything but a step towards that. I mean, that's what we're doing. So they're going to consider it. They may do it. They may not do it. A guy smoking weed out of an apple on the front page of the Tennessean or wherever this article ran. Probably not the best way to get that done, but I appreciate them making my argument for me. This is a terrible idea. Further going down this path is a terrible idea. We've normalized drug culture so much in this country that it's only going to get worse.
1: Number five.
0: Former Tennessee basketball coach Bruce Pearl on a tear, and I love this guy. I love everything I've seen from this guy, from running around in the stands to being just a fiery guy on television. You know, everything except the whole, like, NCAA violations and stuff like that. But anyway, former Tennessee basketball coach Bruce Pearl called Zohra Mamdani a liar and a coward, going after him for his October 7th weakness. He said, even on the day we mourned innocent victims on October 7th, you spewed a sick, false narrative about the war in Gaza. Hamas is 100% responsible for the loss of life on both sides. Sophie Cunningham and Bruce Pearl are the bravest people in sports. I don't care what you tell me, you can't find someone more brave than they are. They are talking about things that we are not allowed to talk about in the sports world outside, sports and political world outside of talk radio. They're brave.
1: Number four.
0: There is potentially still going to be a stop in Clarksville for Donald Trump. Will it be the last train to Clarksville? I don't know, but I'll meet you at the station. Donald Trump may not. But it looks like they're moving forward with this at this point. I don't see this happening. I don't see him heading down to Tuscaloosa for that game. I think he's probably going to stay out of the way of this storm and all the things that come with it. I don't see it happening. But they continue to talk about it and where it's going to be and what they're going to do and all this other stuff. I just don't know. I think it would probably be best if we're going to have severe weather and he's not going to be able to go to his final destination that he not come and do this, but you know, he's probably going to do it. No.
1: Number three.
0: All right. Once again, for some reason, we had a federal lawsuit challenging Tennessee's new congressional maps thrown out again. And I keep reminding people over and over and over again, they will take 1 million bites at this apple. They will continue doing it over and over and over again until they get what they want. But once again, a three-judge panel dismissed a federal lawsuit challenging Tennessee's new congressional map after letting the line stand for the August primary, closing this case once and for all. I don't know how they were going to roll this thing back and do it, but yeah, it's continuing. Okay, it's continuing. And in honor of this, I will visit the 9th Congressional District in Winchester, Tennessee this weekend in order to get the vibe of that newly drawn district. I'm a hero.
1: Number two.
0: Hey, here's a crazy story. OpenAI said operatives in Iran use models and fake personas to plant roughly 100 articles by 7 fake journalists in about a dozen different outlets. That's right. The American media was manipulated by Iran and AI. Why? Well, because they wanted anti-war narratives, so they ran with anti-war narratives that they were given. That's as simple as it is. No other way to push it. It was all pushed on social media, got millions of views, all this stuff, all because it's what they wanted. It's what they wanted. And it's very easy to get these things out here because it's exactly what they wanted to hear. The facts were too good to check, and outlets actually ran.
1: Now, time for the number one thing you'll be talking about today.
0: Hurricane Isaia, is that right? I'm calling it Hurricane Abdul El Saeed, is forecasted to bring wet weather and high winds to the Chattanooga region. And there are suggestions that it could be up to 70 miles per hour in the mountains in 2 to 3 inches of rain, according to the National Weather Service meteorologist. I mean, the real issue is it gets here and it slows down significantly, right? Like, that's obviously, as it loses steam, it slows down. It dumps a ton of rain. As of right now, it has just turned into a Category 3. So now it's turned into a Category 3 at this point. So we are looking at this. The National Weather Service said our friends in Chattanooga, Marion County, could see the brunt of heavy rainfall. So I think we're going to see a lot of rain across the listening area and beyond, regardless of which of the three paths it takes at this point. There are three projected paths. The best one for Chattanooga is that it do as I suggested earlier, and I hope it does. It clips southeast Alabama and spins off into Georgia, and off it goes into the Atlantic. That would be the best one, but it looks like instead it's going to go. It looks like it's following the anti-Donald Trump path. It's going to run straight up the state of Alabama, hit Tuscaloosa, swing over, hit Clarksville, and then come right over Chattanooga. Hopefully that is not the case, but that's what it's looking like right now. That is not a prediction. That is not a spoiler. That is just Dale Jackson speaking on what it appears we are looking at right now. But we are now at a Category 3, hours away from landfall on the Gulf Coast. And it looks like we're going to be following this pretty closely to see how fast the winds are going to be when they get here. It's predicted up to about 70 miles an hour. That's pretty fast this far away from the coast. But we all know this. We've been through this numerous times. I grew up in Florida. I've been hit by so many hurricanes that I almost don't even think about it when they're coming unless they're like a Category 5. But I've lived through those as well. So there you go. All right. That's what's happening. When we come back, we get some answers to the $50 free-for-all Friday question of the day. We got Bo Watson coming up later this hour. We got a lot happening here, so keep it locked right here. I'm Dale Jackson. 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
0: All week, Max has been taunting me. Max has been trying to make me feel bad about the weather. And now here he is. Here he is, the last day of the week. And he's just absolutely destroying my weekend.
13: You willed
0: it into existence. I think that's the real problem here. You willed it into existence. And for that, I will never forgive you. But I appreciate you, Max. Every day.
13: I feel it. Yeah.
0: Okay.
13: Yeah.
0: Good. Hey, you know what else I appreciate? The fact that it's Friday.
1: And now it's $50 free for all Friday.
0: Yes, that's right. It is $50 free for all Friday. We all know what that means. I ask you a very simple question, you give me a very simple answer, and then I pick someone who's done that, and I give them a $50 gift card to the Cookie Jar Cafe. The question today is pretty simple, and you can see this on my Facebook page, facebook.com/TheDaleJackson. It's about Nadal Hassan, the Fort Hood shooter. You may know about the Fort Hood shooter. The Fort Hood shooter is apparently going to be executed via firing squad. Now, okay, I mean, cool. I can get behind the execution of Nadal Hassan. I can get behind the execution of Nadal Hassan via firing squad. Really, they could feed him to alligators for all I care. The guy is responsible for, I believe, 13 deaths and over 30 injuries in a Fort Hood shooting. As guys were getting ready to deploy to the Middle East. He's a monster. I'm glad to see him go. But is this something you would watch? Is this something that you would sit down and be like, all right, let's see, it's 6 p.m. And they're finally going to strap in Nadal Hassan. And I guess they're not going to strap him in, excuse me. They're going to stand Nadal Hassan up to the post And we're going to have like 11 guys, 12 guys total, 11 with rounds or something is allegedly how they do this. I don't know if it's true or not. And we're going to shoot him. Are you going to sit down? Are you going to watch that?
14: With popcorn.
0: Okay, I'm glad you're answering. There we go. NorthGeorgiaGunTrader.com shotline. Maybe hit him with a rocket or something. Who knows? But, yeah, you can get in here and voice that opinion. 423-267-1023. Or you can text it in. Morning, Griffin. 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Text Monster. Same number. 423-267-1023. All right, Max, you're chomping at the bit. Let's hear it. Let's hear it. You're down. You're down.
14: I'll watch it. And I'm, popcorn and a cold drink. If anybody ever deserved to die, this guy does.
0: I don't disagree with any of that. Let me backtrack. I do disagree with the idea that I would watch it because I'm a no on this. But he does deserve it. I want him dead. Firing squad, like I said, firing squad's cool with me. I just don't know if I want to sit down and watch this. I don't want to submit my soul to this and sit down to watch an execution. I'm cool with it happening. I'm not sure. I personally tactically don't like the part where we're going to put it on the internet. Couple of reasons, which I'll get into here a little bit later in the program. But a lot of you guys have weighed in already, so let's go ahead and get to some of y'all's thoughts.
15: No, but I do see the option of letting family members see someone be executed, if it would bring peace to them and their loved ones. A public spectacle I don't agree with.
0: Yeah, it's the public spectacle part that kind of bothers me.
16: You just made the list!
0: The public spectacle side of it, I think, helps him. I think it helps not him, but it helps radical Islam. It gives them a martyr. It gives them a martyr, and they get video of it.
15: I've never paid for a pay-per-view event, but I would pay for this on PPV.
0: Okay, all right.
16: You just made the list!
0: In wrestling, they're now called, what are they called now? There's a different name for them. They're called PLEs, Premium Live Events now. They're no longer called pay-per-views because pay-per-view is pretty dead at this point. But I get your point.
15: Yes, I was stationed at Foot Hood, so it's a little personal to me. Public executions were common in early America. Maybe it would wake would be criminals up to consequences of their actions.
0: Maybe.
16: You just made the
0: But
16: list.
0: We don't do that anymore, but some countries still do. I don't like this.
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18: ABC News, I'm Sherry Preston.
19: You're going to continue to see impacts far beyond just the coast here in Northwest Florida.
18: Florida Governor Ron DeSantis says Isaias grows into a Category 3 hurricane. It's due to make landfall around Pensacola and could be a dangerous one, says ABC's Sam Champion.
20: Storm surge numbers have been lifted, so I want the coast to take this storm surge very seriously. Could be as high as 9 feet to 10 feet now. It has been a powerful storm. The eye changing shape, the eye wall shrinking here, but a good powerful storm. Weakening a little bit just before it makes the coastline likely, but I want you to think of this as a very powerful hurricane.
18: DHS Secretary Mark Wayne Mullen says ICE agents didn't know there was a child in the car when they opened fire on a man who was shot in New York City last night. That man said to have weaponized his vehicle trying to get away from ICE agents who were wearing construction vests. A new report from the Fed finds families headed by someone 75 or older are America's wealthiest now. This is ABC News.
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2: 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Your bloodlust is noted. I didn't even think about this before I did it, but the question of the day today kind of plays on your ongoing bloodlust from the last couple of days about Krista Pike. You get to continue lusting for people's blood in different ways. Congratulations to you guys. Let's bring Bo Watson on with us. State Senator Bo Watson joins us. We got a lot to discuss with him. We'll gauge his bloodlust before we get going too far into this. I need to know, Senator Watson, are we someone that's going to plop down in front of the big screen and watch the execution of Nadal Hassan, the Fort Hood shooter, if the Department of War actually streams this thing, which I don't think this is ever happening, by the way. But that's our question today. Your thoughts?
3: I'd probably say I would watch it, but I probably won't. It's one of those kind of things that someone would come up to you the next day and say, "Did you watch that?" I say, "Oh, I forgot all about that. I was doing something else." So probably not. I wouldn't put it high on my list. Now, if it's on while I'm flipping through the channels, which I don't get a lot of time to do anyway, if it's on, depends on what it's up against, Dale. I mean, is it up against WWE? Is it up against the NFL? Depends on what it's up against, right?
2: Yeah, right? I guess that's right. So you have to see exactly what's going to be on TV that day to see if it's on. But they're going to run the – I can't imagine this actually happening. What social media outlet's going to carry it? I have no idea. I'm guessing it shows up on the DOW's website or something, and we can go from there. But I'm not a fan of this thing. Not a fan. Let's ask this question, then, and move back to issues that are more important. Well, Bo Watson struggles with his cell phone. Let's talk about – this new lawsuit that was tossed out. Was there ever any danger in your mind of the redrawing of the districts being tossed this late in the game? We're 3 weeks and some change away from the election, and they were still debating whether or not they were going to throw these maps out. Was that a real thing?
3: Again, we've been very comfortable, very secure in the our legal position on the maps. We've talked about this a number of times. Every time our maps have been challenged, they've been upheld because we actually follow the law. Now, you may not like them. A person may not like the maps. That's different than whether we follow the law or not. And over again, you know, we keep winning in court because we actually followed the law. And That's been true every time we've done redistricting, all the way back to the first time we did it as the majority, which was in 2010. So, but that's part of the game a little bit, to try and delay it, to try and create uncertainty. You know, people file things in court, and they certainly have a right to do so. But again, this one was kind of dead before it got there.
2: Yeah, I agree with that. I agree with that completely. It was interesting to see. I didn't even know what was going on, and I think a lot of people will be caught off guard by the idea that this thing was still being debated, seeing how we've had a primary and all these other things. But stranger things have happened, maybe. I don't know. Let's talk about medical marijuana here for a second. The way the Tennessean frames this, they talk about this as if it's been 10 years since this has been discussed, and the world has changed greatly. I'll tell you how the world has changed in my position. The world has changed because we're now like, yeah, drugs are cool. Yeah, that's fine. It's absolutely awesome. And we should, Snoop Dogg should be a mainstream figure. We should allow marijuana to be absolutely everywhere, even in places where it's not legal. It's not policed correctly. I can smell weed anywhere, not anytime I go to a concert or anything else like that. It is just omnipresent, and I hate it. It's a terrible idea, but it looks like it's becoming more and more popular and more and more of an issue. Now, again, then I look at what's going on at, like, Cornell, and I see, I can't believe these young men are in drug culture like this. This is absolutely outrageous. They're drinking, and they're doing drugs, and they're all these other things. Yeah, they're doing ketamine and drinking and all these other stuff, and we're pretending that's bad. I hate this. Are we looking to really expand marijuana in the state of Tennessee? Do you think that's going to happen?
3: No, because the way our statute was written is it requires the Congress to reclassify or reschedule marijuana from its current Schedule 1 status to Schedule 3 status. Until that happens, it can't be legalized in Tennessee. Now, reminding everyone, marijuana federally is against the law. Now, people are choosing not to enforce the law, and states have chosen to legalize something that is federally illegal. And, you know, I'm not opposed to states, you know, taking their positions on things. I mean, that's states' rights to do that. I got no problem with that. We've done that a lot in Tennessee. But on this particular issue, our law is clear that we would not consider that until it is an appropriately scheduled drug, and it's currently not. And the medical benefits from marijuana are most of the things that you read are anecdotal, meaning they're more about studies than the stories than they are about studies. Most of them come from foreign countries. Because of the way marijuana is scheduled in the United States, you can't really study it. So until the federal government changes the law on it, Tennessee's not going to change its law.
2: I hope you're right on that. I'm glad to hear that because I think that's a pretty important thing.
3: And people have the idea that, you know, if you look at states that have legalized it, you know, it creates other challenges. People, you know, they'll say, well, you know, we need to tax it because we can use the revenue from it. And the minute you start doing that, all of a sudden people start complaining that you're taxing it. And the other hand is that you also will see an increase in law enforcement and the resources that you have to spend in law enforcement. And you see an increase in providing treatment for individuals. I mean, it's a cascading effect. And so the true revenue production is nothing like what people would advocate that it is. And states that have legalized it and seen these shops pop up all over their community, where now they're having to pass legislation to restrict the number of shops that they have. In many ways, when you talk to those specific legislators, they have great regrets about ever doing it.
2: Yeah, I agree. I've seen a lot of that. I'm glad to hear that perspective is being brought in to all of this. Yeah, someone on the text line saying, oh, you smelled weed at a concert, boo-hoo. It's like, no, I mean, like I said, I'm not going to sit here and police people smoking weed.
3: Let me tell you a funny story about smelling weed. So I'm out doing, you know, it's political season, so I'm out doing door knocking, and I knock on this door in a certain part of town. And the person opens the door, and this blast of marijuana comes out through the door. And of course, I tried to do my my pitch to them, trying to think, okay, if I stand here too long, I'm going to be in a really good mood when I go to the next door. So anyway, yeah, people use it. We know, you know, law enforcement has made the decision, you know, not to enforce the law. But, you know, the financial system still enforces the federal law. I mean, you can't, you know, many of these industries that many of these companies that do high volumes of marijuana sales have difficulty with dealing with their money because they can't use normal federal institutions because it's against federal law.
2: Yeah, exactly right. That's true. And they have all those issues and they're trying to get it reclassified. It kind of amazes me. What are we going to do about this culture at these colleges and stuff? I'm like, well, where do you think all this starts? It starts with weed. I mean, it's not a gateway drug. I'm like, guys, it obviously is. We all know this. Let's stop being stupid. You know, you can just argue it's not bad, but don't argue it's not like a gateway drug or anything like that. All right. Moving on. Let's talk politics here for a quick second. Then we'll get into our wrestling question in just a minute. On the political front, I've been following some polls on local levels, and I've seen some numbers that kind of surprised me in the South. I can point to a couple different races where I see different individuals, and I'm sworn to, I can't say the names or anything, but you have, like, let's say, this isn't Tennessee I'm talking about, but where the governor, the GOP gubernatorial candidate in some red districts is down like 15 points. And gas prices is the number one issue. Are you running into this? Have you seen any polls that make you worry about the Tennessee Republican supermajority or anything like that? What are you seeing out there on the streets? What are you seeing with polls? What are we missing?
3: Yeah, well, I'm not worried so much about the overall majority status of the House and Senate in the Tennessee legislature. But there is no question that energy prices, affordability of just about anything has become the number one issue for the voter, regardless of whether they're Republican, Democrat, or independent. And given that it's a midterm election, we already, as Republicans, we're already facing headwinds because the party in the national majority always faces, you know, headwinds in midterms elections. Combine that with some of these energy prices, and yes, what we're seeing or what we're worried about is not that Republicans will vote for, you know, the Democratic candidate. What we're worried about is that Republicans in their frustration just won't get out and vote. And so turnout has become the key factor for the Republicans. And if you drill down on some of the crosstabs on some of those polls that you look at, a lot of the questions and some of the differences that you see is a result of them asking the question of, are you planning to vote in this election? Will you definitely vote in this election? And where they're seeing is people saying, I'm not definitely voting in this election, and that certainly affects the outcome. So turnout is the key driver for us. You know, turnout matters in every election. I mean, it's a math problem when you run elections. But driving turnout when you have headwinds facing you, it creates is a higher standard for us. So we're really working hard at that.
2: Do you, the guy who was smoking weed at his door, did he listen to what you had to say?
3: Yeah, he stood there and he took my literature and he said, thanks, man. I said, yeah, brother, I appreciate your vote. You know, I mean, look, again, when you're running for office, whether you're an incumbent or an upstart, you know, you have a duty and responsibility to ask people to vote for you. So I won't hesitate to knock on a door and ask people. And if they have to be smoking marijuana or they come with their nightly nightcap while they're standing there, that's fine. I've just asked you to be safe and make your way to the polls and vote for Bo Watson.
2: You know, when I was delivering pizzas in Gainesville, Florida, go Gators, when I was doing that, I went to a house one time. A lady opened the door and she was butt naked. Have you seen that yet?
3: No, I haven't seen that. I've had a weapon pulled on me a couple of times. I've had you know, the marijuana thing. I've had people partially clothed, but not okay. completely naked. No, not as of yet. But you know, every day's a new day, Dale.
2: When the weapon was pulled on you, was it because of your politics, or was it just get off my property?
3: No. This has been years ago when I represented Ray County, and I was up in like the hills and hollers of Ray County, up on the mountaintop. And I actually, you know, again, there's not a door that I won't knock on and ask somebody for their vote. And I walked down this this driveway to a actually was kind of, you know, it's a mobile home, but it's got a porch built around it and all that kind of thing. Mm-hmm. And knocked on the door. It was kind of a screen door. Knocked on the door, and I heard, you know, kind of people rustling, a person rustling around in there.
4: Oh, did we lose him?
2: Yeah, he's going to have to call us back, apparently.
4: Oh, man. Let's take a quick timeout. When he calls back, we'll get the rest of that story, unless that guy got him, found him talking about him. But if he gets back on, we'll get him on, then we'll ask him the wrestling question, then we'll let him go. Let's take a quick timeout here. Oh, man, that was a great story. I was wanting to hear the end of it. Stay tuned. 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
4: All right, Talk Radio 102.3, The Talk Monster. We still have a wrestling question to get into with Senator Watson, but you know, I thought maybe something bad had happened to him, so I had to get back on here.
3: Oh, sorry about that. My phone just went dead on me. Anyway, I guess I was at the point where I'm standing at the screen door and I hear people bustling around, and all of a sudden this guy in a T-shirt peels around the corner holding probably look like a 38. And asks, what can I do for you? And I'm like, well, first, don't shoot me. I'm here just asking for your vote. And actually, I'm not sure he was really eligible to vote, but after our conversation, he did promise that he would vote for me because I was the first person who'd ever had the courage to venture down his driveway. So
11: anyway.
4: That's pretty crazy. All right, Senator Beau Watson talking with us about a time he had a gun pulled on, but got the guy's vote. I mean, that's a pretty pretty nice endorsement. You got to get that guy on a flyer, like standing there is supporting you. All right, let's talk about this wrestling question. I don't know if you saw this, but a referee was killed in Mexico via a pile driver that was unscripted. As part of it, the guy just attacked him after the match, gave him a pretty stiff package pile driver on his head. The guy was elderly, former wrestler, about 30. I think he was almost in his 70s. Gave him a package pile driver and killed him right in the ring. I guess you haven't seen this story. It's pretty crazy. Not on the script. Total lack of total violation of the spirit of the sport, and just total craziness. Have you seen this yet?
11: No, I haven't. That's terrible.
4: Yeah, a lot of wrestlers have been dying here recently, and of all sorts of different reasons. This one was actually in the ring.
11: I mean, now Dale, you know, I mean, in Mexico, in the South American country, I mean, they take their wrestling like really, really seriously. I'm not that we don't, but they're like really, really serious about it. And I mean, you said that wasn't part of the narrative or the script. So no. Wow, man,
4: yeah, they went completely rogue on this one. It's pretty crazy.
11: Mm. Well, yeah, I tell you, I've gotten into. I've been watching the clips from the Memphis wrestling scene lately, the rivalry between superstar Bill Dundee and Jerry the King Lawler. If you get a chance, some of those are absolutely – their promos are some of the best that have been done.
4: Jerry Lawler was an insane human being. His stuff with Andy Kaufman is so amazing. And a lot of people are like, oh, it's all Andy Kaufman. It's not. It's not. Andy Kaufman's obviously a big part of this and the bigger name in the traditional world, but Jerry Lawler's work in that show, in that feud, is so good. And the Man on the Moon, I think, does an okay job with that, partially because they got Jerry Lawler involved, which I think made a lot of sense. And I don't know if you know this or not, but Jim Carrey in that movie. I guess Jim Carrey goes into, I forget what they call it, but he is an actor who absorbs himself into the character and then acts like that character all the time. And yeah. Jerry Lawler said he hated his guts the entire time.
11: Well, I did not realize how at that period of time in the promotional world, how involved the wrestlers were. I mean, Dundee and Lawler were real involved in booking all the shows and all that kind of stuff. They were much more than it is, you know, than in today's world.
4: Yeah, exactly right. All right, Beau Watson, thank you very much. Always appreciate you coming on the program and coming back and talking with us about that crazy story and get our wrestling question as well. Thank you so much to Beau Watson. We'll let him go.
11: Thank you.
4: Thank you. As for the rest of you guys, we will not let you go, but we will let you weigh in and get some questions in here if you'd like to ask questions for 10 with him or answer our question about what's been going on in this shooting, or excuse me, execution, going to be an execution death of Nadal Hassan. They're going to stream it on the Department of Defense or War website, I guess, because I don't think anyone's going to carry it. Max is all for it. Let's ask Austin here real quick. Austin, I'm a no. Max is a yeah, I'll sit down and watch it. Beau Watson's on it. Where are you at?
12: I'll probably end up seeing clips online on X or Facebook, social media in general. And yeah, I'll probably watch it, I guess. I don't know if I'm too giddy about it, but I'll watch it.
4: You know, and then I think, as you just said, you're going to see it online, and then you're going to see clips of it online, and then you're going to see edits of it online. You're going to see AI edits. You're going to see Trump. You're going to see all this stuff. You're going to see all these things with these individuals. And I got to tell you, it is it's not going to be good. I don't think this is good for our society. I don't. But you know what? I'm a worrywart about all sorts of things that I think are good for our society. Here's an example. I was talking about weed earlier.
13: It starts with cigarettes, then alcohol, then weed, then pills, then powders.
4: I there is a trajectory here as you chase this kind of stuff. If you get into it too much, that you need to continue your high and get going. And yeah, there's a lot of people who fall down that path. I don't know if that's the appropriate trajectory, but the whole gateway drug thing that gets mocked, it's absolutely true. Everybody knows that, and we just still pretend that it's not.
13: Dale's loser dad has completely clouded his reasoning on marijuana.
4: 100% true. I mean, if you want me to disagree, I'm not going to disagree with that. That is exactly correct. Exactly. You are 100% right. Yes.
13: Nearly 80% of Americans support legalizing marijuana.
4: Yeah, but this next election is going to tell us there's a lot of Americans who are pretty stupid. All right. And so, Dale, are you going to protect these people from themselves? I mean, sometimes. Yeah. Yes, I am.
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16: From ABC News, I'm Sherry Preston. Federal immigration officers say the man who was shot by ICE officers in New York City last night was driving his car into their vehicles, and they believe their lives were in danger. ICE enforcement head Marcos Charles says the man, identified as Oscar Belgal, refused their commands to stop.
17: He then accelerated his vehicle, smashing into two of our government ICE vehicles, and then weaponized his vehicle and proceeded to accelerate going towards other officers.
16: ABC News contributor and retired NYPD Chief of Detectives Robert Boyce is calling for body cam video to be released.
18: This would allay a lot of confusion in the community up there, which is an immigrant community.
16: The 5-year-old in the car with Belgal was not hurt. In the Florida Panhandle, they are getting ready for now Category 3 Hurricane Isaias, Governor Ron DeSantis.
19: The resources have been flowing. The preparations have been extensive. And we are taking this storm very, very seriously.
16: ABC's Elizabeth Schulze says it could also make gas prices even higher.
20: About 13% of all U.S. oil production happens in the Gulf. Chevron and Shell have evacuated workers and shut down facilities there. And this comes at a time when oil refining is under intense strain. The national average for a gallon of regular gas at $4.36. If you're filling up an SUV like a Toyota Highlander right now, it's averaging almost $80.
16: The Trump administration has opened another chapter in their effort to fight Federal Reserve Governor Lisa Cook, the president establishing a committee to investigate allegations of mortgage fraud, the Supreme Court ruling in June she should keep her job. The Trump administration imposing sweeping new sanctions on the International Criminal Court as a part of its campaign to dismantle the body U.S. officials say is too political. International Court of Justice Judge Navi Pillay today awarded the Nobel Peace Prize.
21: Doctors here in the Tennessee Valley are doing everything they can to gain a deeper understanding of cardiovascular disease. The second Tuesday of each month at 7:35, we'll have a heart-to-heart conversation about what's being done to reduce heart failure. 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
25: Hurricane Isaias has not made landfall, but Tennesseans are already feeling the impact. Several school districts are either on or preparing for fall break, which means families have vacations planned along the Gulf Coast. The hurricane is expected to make landfall late tonight and early tomorrow morning. The first hurricane of the season is set to bring heavy rainfall and high winds to the Chattanooga area this weekend. 1 to 3 inches of rain and winds up to 50 miles per hour are expected. Registered nurses at Common Spirit Memorial Hospital in Chattanooga have filed a petition with the National Labor Relations Board to hold a union election. The petition covers 700 employees. Early voting starts this Wednesday, and Tennessee voters will weigh in on whether crime victims should have more rights written into the state constitution. There are currently 8 rights listed in the Constitution for crime victims. From the courts, Darren Lee, the ex-NFL player accused of killing his girlfriend at an Ottawa home last February, now scheduled to stand trial September of 2027. That's according to Hamilton County Criminal Court's records. From the classroom, as you can imagine, the debate continues in Hamilton County among people for and against the decision to post the Ten Commandments in public schools. Several people spoke out. Doctors here in the Tennessee Valley are doing everything they can to gain a deeper understanding of cardiovascular disease. The second Tuesday of each month at 7:35, we'll have a heart-to-heart conversation about what's being done to reduce heart failure. The segment is sponsored by Hush Blackwell, a Chattanooga law firm that continues to make meaningful change in our community to better everyone's lives.
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0: 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Dale Jackson here with you. I wonder if people heard me say, sound me up, Maxter. Did they, Max?
2: No, I had gone to the restroom, and when I come back, it was playing. So,
0: Good.
2: It almost sounded professional.
0: Okay, good. We're pros. Awesome. Wonderful stuff here. I am Dale Jackson, a DEI hire and Tennessee's most trusted journalist. Austin's here with us as well. He is a potential furry, from what I've understood today. I may be wrong about that. And Tennessee's 16th most trusted journalist. No need for explanation on that. Don't worry about it. We also have Max, Officer Max, here trying out his new shot glove.

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1: What's trending here in just a second with Austin? He's going to give us five topics. Then we later on in the program, we're going to have Noah Rothman with us. He is an amazing guest who's been on CNN. He was on CNN last night. We'll play a clip with him where he is fantastic. And we'll talk with him a little bit about that interview. And if you missed it and you haven't seen this, there was a debate last night, Michigan, El Saeed and Mike Rogers. And they had a pretty blistering back and forth where El Saeed was like, I can't condemn terrorism. Didn't say those exact words, but that is basically the gist. So we'll get into all of that. And talk about that a little later. Then 10 with him, where you guys have already sent in a lot of great questions. We'll get to that in a little bit. All right. All right. Right now, though, let's get into what's trending.
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1: 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Tell them thanks for supporting Uncancelable with Dale Jackson. All right, Austin, five topics. You went and found them. You scoured the internet. Now you're going to deliver them. At the end, I may decide to swap you out for Nadal Hassan. We'll see where it all goes. Number five.
5: This topic fits in with some of the conversation today. Apparently, more people are smoking pot in general. The insane thing is a lot more young women than men somehow. I guess the National Institute on Drug Abuse has monitored this, and I guess it's risen.
1: Austin,
5: in
1: turn yourself up just a little bit here, and then you can continue. Go ahead.
5: That better? Hope it is.
1: Yes, thank you.
5: Okay, solid. Apparently drug use is a lot higher right now, and is especially among young women. I guess young women, it has raised from something like 35% about 10 years ago to 44% for young women. And it is raised from 40 to just like 42 for young men. So huge increase in young women 18 to 30 using pot, which is just, I don't know, bananas, man. It's crazy.
1: They're also snorting ketamine off penises at Cornell. They're doing that as well.
5: Yeah, I guess they're doing a lot of other stuff. This reminded me of a stat from an old What's Trending, and I looked it up, was that 56% of women 18 to 30 have at least one tattoo. Apparently it's like one in four guys, but it's half of women.
1: Is that real?
5: Yeah. I remember doing this for months back, and we were both just flabbergasted that, yeah, it's a real stat that over half of women in, I guess, my age cohort are getting a tattoo.
1: God, that's really disgusting and sad. Okay. All right. I mean, to each his own, I guess. Number four.
5: J.D. Vance and the Trump administration announced a crackdown on H-1B visas. Companies like Cognizant, a lot of other ones, Microsoft and Adobe are part of this. The crazy thing is India's stock market apparently crashed to the lowest level in like 4 or 5 years, and it's lost 9 trillion rupees. I don't know what that is in American
1: money.
5: It's
1: like 35 cents.
5: Yeah, that was the joke I saw online. It's like, what, $12? I guess it's crashing because whole companies are basically just built on IT. So, yeah, they're in trouble right now.
1: Man, that's crazy, and it's great. I mean, listen. There's a reason why their economy is in the issue they're in right now based on this. It's because we are transferring our wealth there. I mean, that's simple to put. I mean, there's no, you can't see it any other way. That's the only way you can look at something like this if you're going to be honest about it. And I think it is well worth

0: worth noting and paying attention to the fact that when we say, hey, these companies can't be doing this anymore, it affects them in such a way. That tells you that there's a big industry over there in placing HB1 or H1B visa workers and all this other stuff. That's an eye-opener. That is a real eye-opener. Holy cow. All right. Number three.
1: Body cam footage has finally been released to the public after it was a six-year-old who shot their teacher at Richneck Elementary.
0: Now, if you would have been here yesterday, you would have heard this. You would have heard this as I talked about Richneck Elementary and this kid running around bad-mouthing teachers and police after he shot another teacher who then took herself to the principal's office and collapsed. I'm sorry. Go ahead.
1: No. It sounds like you already pretty much got the story that, yeah, he was just, this kid was throwing F-bombs, saying the N-word. They're just the whole nine yards of insults after the shooting had already taken place. The crazy part of the clip for me is there's an older woman teacher who's trying to have a conversation with him in like a super pleasant, like, we don't talk like that around here, son, kind of way. And it's just like, dude, this kid just shot someone. It's crazy to me.
0: Yeah, he shot someone and he told the cops, like, I'll fight you. Come over here and I'll fight you.
1: I don't care if I go to jail. I stole that gun. Like, yeah, just totally. It's crazy.
0: And the little old lady's like, oh, we don't talk like that. We don't do that. And he's like, shut up, bitch. And it's like, oh, my God. What's amazing here is the continuation of this story is a bunch of people coming out and be like, oh, how come everyone's paying attention to what this kid did? If this would have been a white kid, nobody would be paying attention to it. I'm like, have you not been following the news? If this would have been a white kid talking like this, they absolutely would have went viral and people would have paid attention to it. And also, if you want to reverse all the races, imagine if this was a white kid talking to a bunch of black women and shooting a black woman. You don't think that would have gone viral? You're crazy. Crazy. Wild story. Number two.
1: Trump has taken to Truth Social to insult Tim Walz, of all people. It's just really, this guy just can't.
0: What is he, bored? I mean, what's
1: yeah, it kind of feels like it. That was the funniest part to me, was he just started talking about Minnesota and the, I guess, sort of Somalian fraud there. He says there's violence, murder, mayhem all over the state. People of Minnesota must fight back, being robbed. So kind of Somalian Leering Center stuff, but it feels like Trump was just bored. And it's just kind of funny to me that Tim Walz just can't stop losing. I think that was really the funniest part of this.
0: I think what this is about, if you ask me, I think what this is actually about is that Senate race there is really close. The Senate race between Peggy Flanagan and, God, what is her name? I can't remember. She used to be a sideline reporter. Now her name escapes me. That's probably not a good sign for her. But either way, she finds herself down one point in that race in a seat that was supposed to be a safe Democrat seat. So I think that's probably Trump up there trying to juice that a little bit would probably be my idea of what he is doing there. Now the question of the intelligence of that or how effective that's going to be, that's another story for I guess we'll have to find out after the election. But that race should not be that close. That's the general consensus, and it absolutely is. So that's worth noting. Okay, number one.
1: The amount of AI-generated tracks on Spotify has risen significantly. Back in 2024, it was about 1% of the new weekly releases would have been, clocked as AI. Now, in 2026, it is over 40% of new tracks uploaded to Spotify are AI-generated music. So it makes up about 5 to 6% of the app's entire, database of music at this point. I looked into, how successful are these? 93% of them don't even have 1,000 plays. So not very successful, but man, just getting flooded with AI stuff.
0: So you want to hear an AI? You want to hear an AI song about me?
1: Yeah. Yes, very much so. I didn't realize we had this.
0: Serious. I am dead serious. Do you want to hear an AI song about me?
1: Yeah, I didn't know we had this on track. I'm ready.
0: Okay, I just pulled it up. Here's the little backstory on this. Okay, just FYI. Here's your backstory for this. I go to the lake and I'll go out there with my buddies and stuff. And I used to jump off the high dive into the lake. And I would say, I ain't got no kids. Like, that's what I would say. Like, when I jump in, obviously I do have a kid. It's just, it's a joke. And I would wear this Eagle wetsuit that I was talking about. How much I love this Eagle wetsuit. Well, someone went and made an AI Eagle wetsuit song. I'm not even kidding you. It exists. In here, and let me see if I can play this, if it will let me do it. Oh, it's going to make me sign up for an account. Oh, my God. Okay, when we come back, I'll get this for you. We'll play when we come back. Stay tuned.
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0: All right, don't say I never do anything for you guys, okay? And don't say I never do anything. And by the way, my Eagle wetsuit is loaded up and ready to go to the lake. All right, it's packed up, it's ready to go, and we'll get into this here in just a second as you guys get very excited about this Eagle wetsuit. So, I mean, Austin, I don't know why you're so excited about it. You're like, oh my god, can I see this online? What is this thing? And yeah, you can actually.
1: I kind of want to get one, to be honest with you. It sounds kind of awesome.
0: It is awesome. It is absolutely amazing. It is the greatest thing you've ever seen, and you will have an amazing time with it. There's no question about it. You if you go out there and you have a good time at the lake with the family and the friends, and you're just out there having a good time doing all this stuff, and you know you're not being evil or bad, you're just having a good time. I don't know why I said evil. That sounds like I am being evil, right? Like, hey, just want to let everyone know I'm totally not being evil here. Okay, we're not being evil. That's the opposite of what we're doing here. So just keep that much in mind. We're totally not being evil. But I'm trying to get this song up and ready to play, but it does not look like it's going to cooperate. So you guys are going to be very sad by this. But just know I tried my best. I tried my best, but I couldn't pull it off because it didn't want to work for me and work out nicely. But I will say this. I know. Don't cry. It could be worse. Can I tell you what the worst part about this could be? You could actually hear it. That could actually go worse for us if that was to actually happen. Now we're just hitting buttons? Is that what we're doing? Okay. Oh, wait. Here we go. I got it. I got it pulled up. Are you guys ready for this jam?

0: all done with AI. I don't know how you find the time or energy to do this kind of stuff or how that got made, but it got made. Isn't that insane?
1: Totally nuts. Also, the fact that you say "ain't got no kids" is made way funnier by the song.
0: Yeah, that's exactly right. It's just an insane thing. Having kids, of course. What an insane, yes, and the fact that I have kids. But I believe this all started when I did not, in fact, have kids, but it's sort of been a thing. But anyway, I'm looking for that. That's what I'll be doing. There's a little preview of what I'll be up to there. And all AI music is bad. Okay? Just know that. You can instantly tell it's AI. Just a lake and a grin and a cooler full of bliss. I ain't got no kids. It's just, I have no idea how that was prompted or built or anything like that, but there it is. All right, back to more serious things since I have wrecked this entire show here today. Let's see. We have our question of the day that you guys are sending answers in. We got Noah Rothman coming up here in just a little bit. So our question of the day was very simple. It was a good question, and the question was, would you watch somebody get executed even if they're a terrorist? Is this something you would want to sit down and enjoy yourself, grab some popcorn, as Max says? So Max is kind of playing the role of a, I don't know, psychopath, and he wants to watch this. You guys have some thoughts on it. Let's see what you think.
2: Yes, I will watch it. This has been a long time coming. PPL think they can get away with whatever. I think they should start doing it for all heinous crimes. I've always said, let's take it to Times Square. Pike and Clancy too. Let's go.
0: I mean, this guy's psyched about it. I think he was more adamant when he typed it than our little British robot friend could express.
3: You just made the list!
0: But yeah, I there's a lot of you. A lot of you who see this and say, yes, why not?
2: Why not watch it? It'll be just like watching Faces of Death back in the 90s when we were teenagers.
0: Was it Faces of Death fake? I mean, I don't want to be, you know, I don't want to kind of ruin this for you, but I just looked it up. No, 60% of the footage of Faces of Death was real. I had no idea. I did not know that. I had no idea that Faces of Death. Austin, do you have any idea what Faces of Death is?
1: No, of course not. No. No clue.
0: Faces of Death was a video series, and it was like a bootleg video series. That sounds way cooler than it was. But anyway, it's supposed to be people who are dying, and you're watching it. And it's just, I don't know what the appeal was, but man, I remember people having the VHS tape of that, and I never saw the appeal. I was like, I'm out on this.
2: It's a no. I watched when Daniel Pearl had his head cut off. That's enough for the rest of my life.
0: Yes, that's it. I even referenced that earlier.
3: You just made the list.
0: I referenced that earlier. I've seen it. I've heard the gurgling. His heads are being sawed off. I've seen it. I don't need to see that. I've seen Charlie Kirk be killed. I can't. I just can't.
2: Absolutely not under any circumstances.
3: You just made the list!
0: I'm telling you right now, it sounds like you guys are 50-50. You're not. You guys are like 70-30.
2: How many thousands of people have you seen get shot to hell in the movies? What the difference? Or it's your feelings showing up.
0: Yes, it's my feelings showing up. That's absolutely true. Yes, my feelings say I don't want to watch somebody get shot. I think it's crass. I think it's also bad for whatever the mission is here, which is maybe deterrence. Because I don't think it deters anything. I think it makes him a martyr, a hero. And I don't need to see it. So yeah, we'll have to disagree on that one. But you guys overwhelmingly say, yeah, put it on, grab the popcorn, let's watch.
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6: ABC News. I'm Sherry Preston. Hurricane Isaias has developed into a major Category 3 storm churning in the Gulf and headed straight for Pensacola, Florida. Governor Ron DeSantis urging people in coastal communities to be prepared for powerful storm surge.
7: We always say, you know, you hide from the wind, but you run from the water. When the water's rising and things are happening, it's a very, very difficult conundrum, and you do not want to be caught in that.
6: The storm is expected to make landfall overnight. Protests in New York City after immigration enforcement officials opened fire on a man inside his vehicle with a five-year-old child inside. DHS Secretary Mark Wayne Mullen says the man was a criminal in the country illegally. This year's Nobel Prize, Peace Prize winner, former UN Human Rights Chief Navi Pillay. She is a judge on the International Court of Justice. And we've just learned that former Chicago Bears coach Mike Ditka has died at the age of 86. This is ABC News.
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0: right, Austin, I've sent you the a picture of the Eagle wetsuit in action. It's for your eyes only. Do not share with anyone. Okay, do not share. Do not share. I sent it to you too, Max. It's just what I think to see. All right, we got a lot to get to.
1: Now, you know you told him not to share, but you didn't tell me not to share.
0: You can use it as a podcast clip if you want. I don't care.
1: Oh, okay. All right.
0: Let's have a complete tonal shift here, okay? Are you ready? Here comes a complete tonal shift on this program. Coming up in a little bit, we are going to get into 10 with him, where you guys ask questions, I give you answers. You can still get those in. Warren and Griffin, Talk Radio 102.3, Text Monster. That's one way you can get them in. So right there at 423-267-1023. You can also ask them on the shot line there, the NorthGeorgiaGunTrader.com shot line, 423-267-1023. But we're about to bring on a very serious individual. Noah Rothman, he was on CNN last night, National Review Online. He's written a lot of books. His latest book is about violence from the left and the scourge that is on our society. So we're going to bring him on the program here right now. We're always thrilled to have him. I texted this morning and said, hey, I saw you on CNN last night. Please join us. And here he is with us right now. Noah, real quick, before we get into the issue you're here for, Nidal Hassan, public execution. Pete Hegseth says it's going to happen. I don't want to see this. I don't think we should be doing this. Is this something you would watch?
2: It's not, but not because I'm squeamish about this sort of thing. I've made a point of watching for myself the horrors that are meted out, for example, by Islamist radical terrorists abroad with my own eyes for probably 15 years now. I feel like I have a civic responsibility to do that. But this is not that. This is a public execution, a lawful execution, one I absolutely support. Nidal Hassan's actions were the equivalent of enemy action in wartime. Mm-hmm. A firing squad is perfectly appropriate. But I don't think we should be providing a martyrology for him. I don't think we should be giving him a platform to be celebrated by those who would view that as martyrdom. And it's not like the guy Saddam Hussein, right? There's not going to be monuments to Nidal Hassan or people saying, well, Nidal Hassan is actually alive somewhere and leading the resistance. It's just, to me, I don't see the point of it. And I do think that there's an element of your soul that you might sacrifice by consuming that sort of thing too gleefully. So I don't really begrudge anybody doing it, but it's not my thing. And I think there are a lot of downsides that we haven't probably considered.
0: Yeah, it's about 95-5 in my audience, and I'm on the 5 side. I've seen Charlie Kirk get shot enough times, I don't need to see any more of this. I've seen enough October 7th stuff, I don't need to see any more. I'm happy it's happening, I just don't need to see it. All right, Noah, thank you very much for being here. I want to play this clip real quick because you did something on cable news that I really love. The clip may be a little lengthy here. It's about 1 minute long. Stay tuned. We're going to get to it. Noah Rothman is going to talk about this on the other side. But the conversation is about the Abdul El-Sayed debate with Mike Rogers, in which Mike Rogers just repeatedly reminded him, hey, look, you're a terrorist sympathizer. Your family is full of terrorist sympathizers. You're a terrible, awful, no good person. But here's the conversation on CNN.
3: Is when he was asked, who's the greater danger to America, Israel or Iran? 3 times he was asked that. He refused to answer. Afterwards, he said, that's a dumb question. And he was right. It is a dumb question because the answer is so painfully easy, but he couldn't say that. He criticized Mike Rogers for asking him to condemn Hamas, Hezbollah, Al-Qaeda, saying they're scary words, but he hasn't condemned them. And they are scary words because they've killed hundreds of thousands of innocents, including 3,000 Americans, 3 miles south of here. So at a certain point, it goes from either this is political malpractice at the best, or he can't or he won't because of something deeper, and that is far more troubling. And I don't get it because I don't want to get it because it really is dark.
2: I do. I get it. It's hard not to at this point. I mean, the associations are clear. Yes, Muslim Brotherhood, he said it a million times, but has the advantage of being correct. The man has surrounded himself, including high-profile family members, with individuals who have ties to CARE, which is aligned, which has been implicated in terrorism financing scandals. Can't condemn the attack on the synagogue without condemning Israel in the same voice. Can't celebrate the death of the Ayatollah Khomeini, who killed Americans, and so on and so forth.
0: Now, what you did here, which I think was absolutely brilliant, is Pete Mayer, who was first talking, said, I don't understand this. And you said, I do. And all too often on cable news, Noah, we get a bunch of people who say things, and I'm not criticizing him. He's right in everything he said. But they do this whole thing like, I don't understand, and I hate that. Because why am I listening to you if you don't understand this? You understand this. So I like that you said that. Excuse me. I've done this a lot this morning. Abdul El-Sayed is a monster. I mean, I don't know why we're soft-pedaling this. The guy is a bad human being. Why has he been able to cut through in the way that he has?
2: Well, it's a complicated answer to that one, but it's, you know, perhaps a little bit of an intellectual journey on my part. But anti-Zionism, which is all the rage on the progressive left today, is inexorably bound up with revolutionary socialism. It has been for the last 50 years. The idea of anti-Zionism as we've come accustomed with it, the notion that Israel is a neocolonialist project, a genocidaire, uses famine and rape as weapons of war, these were concocted by the KGB in the 1970s. All documented. This sounds like a Bercherist, cranky thing to say, but this is not something that's unsupported. In fact, it's out there for anybody who's willing to be interested in it. And the phenomenon is they're interspersed. There's no way to distinguish one from the other. So when you have a revolutionary socialist element that is rising to the fore and is attracting youthful support, and youthful support begets support from every other cultural enterprise in America that caters to young people, that's why you're going to get revolutionary socialism and anti-Zionism. You can't get one or the other. So the distinction's allied, and then people start to not evaluate what they're looking at because, you know, if you're that invested in a grand upheaval of society, after which, you know, you allied all the things that happen in between and you say, well, everything will be great for me and my family and my friends, and you're just not applying a lot of discretion to the evaluation of this candidate. So, yeah, I think a lot of people are willing to subordinate what they know to be true, that this guy has a conspicuous affection for people who target Americans with violence, target Jews with violence, hate Western civilization and want to tear it down. Abdul El-Sayed is very comfortable with all that stuff. But he's also against Trump. And he's also kind of comfortable with some socialistic policies, particularly the nationalization of the health insurance industry. So we just kind of subordinate it, just compartmentalize everything and put it, you know, don't actually evaluate it too strongly. I think that is probably it, because I don't think most Americans celebrate violence against Jews. I just think they're willing to put that to one side.
0: I agree with everything you just said. It's exactly right. And you have all these people that are able to compartmentalize, as you basically said, all these different issues because they want something immediate. And they think there's an immediate answer here. And that answer is apparently Democrat socialism. But you also mentioned the idea that opposing Trump is a big part of this and a big appeal, because Trump has been presented as this abhorrent evil force that must be stopped under all circumstances, even if that means aligning yourself with Iran or aligning yourself with the interest of Iran sometimes or radical Islam or anything. It's completely fine. You got to side with Canada. You got to side with Mexico. You got to side with Europe. You got to side with anyone that has a problem with Trump. They're automatically inherently the good guy, no matter what, in any circumstance. The question is this: in places like Michigan, does this work? And are Democrats set to benefit because of this? I don't know. They call it the red-green alliance, Islam and the left, socialist, communist, etc. Are they going to benefit across the country from this? And are they going to win on Election Day?
2: Well, I don't know. I think it's much more district and state specific than that, possibly. Okay. If it's a blue wave, every race, by definition, if it's a wave, every race goes in one direction. But Abdul El-Sayed is underperforming the environment in the polls. Listen, I watched this debate. I thought Mike Rogers was really underwhelming. He's afraid of the environment. He's probably snake bit by his very narrow loss in 2024. He's trying to be everything to everyone. So his policy preferences are incoherent. We should stop the war, he says. But that won't bring down gas prices. It'll raise them because you'll just allow Iran to choke the strait again. You know, he says every community is benefiting from data centers, but we should have a moratorium on them. The trade war with Canada should stop, but also it brought back production to Michigan, including the Chevy Silverado. You know, all this stuff doesn't make any sense. But he's hitting Abdul Sayed really hard on the Islamist stuff to the point of that it's conspicuous, gratuitous. It's almost neuro-linguistic programming. But that's what you have to do. Drill it into the public's head. And some people were very uncomfortable with Mike Rogers noting Abdul El-Sayed's associations with people in his family, close family members, who have ties to groups that are implicated in terrorism financing scandals. The problem is, it's all true.
0: Yeah.
2: Saeed's mom worked for a charity that was implicated in financing Al-Qaeda. His father-in-law has ties to CARE, an Islamic network that was also implicated in a financing scandal. His sister was on the terrorism watch list. He himself cannot bring himself to condemn terrorist acts without simultaneously in the same breath condemning Israel. It all is cumulative. It's all hard to ignore. And yeah, if you're going to reach a conclusion on that, it's one that'll benefit Republicans. So Republicans should absolutely have an obligation to note the largest liability that's dragging Abdel al-Sayed down. And there was one interesting point. Ron Brownstein, CNN analyst, said yesterday, he was in Michigan, he was in Detroit, and he was privy to Abdel al-Sayed being hammered from the pulpit in a black church where the pastor said that this guy cares more about Palestine than he does about us. That is a big sign to me because it comes as Barack Obama is descending on the state. Kamala Harris is descending on the state. Abdel al-Sayed's polls are a little soft for the environment. It all suggests that it's a competitive race, and it's only competitive because this guy has a proximity to radical Islamism that is making people very uncomfortable.
0: Yeah, I agree with that. And I don't think you can hit that stuff hard enough. I mean, look, this is the thing that I really don't understand. You talk about the environment as a whole. Let's broaden it just a little bit. On October 7th, if you watch those events and you weren't on social media and you saw it on television, you would have thought, oh, my God, the world is going to get behind Israel and they are going to finally squash this monster that is Hamas and radical terrorism. And then, you know, the Iran thing later on when all the pieces come together, obviously people who pay attention know what the problem was in the Middle East. The exact opposite thing happened. The next day, you had guys like Mamdani and others standing in the street saying ceasefire now when nothing was happening. Now you can't even get a message about how, you know, killing Jews is bad. But, you know, they shouldn't have responded in the way that they did. And then his crowd attacks Mamdani for being too soft on the Jews. They've declared that he's guilty of genocide. And for one, I would agree. He should be put in The Hague and then he'll be in big trouble. But the fact is, the American left has decided, and some on the right, but it's definitely on the American left, has decided that Israel is the big bad and the number one issue in the country, and they're riding that. I just can't believe that's an electoral winner. But the environment has changed completely in 3 years, and there's no going back on that. What do we do in that situation?
2: It's very disturbing. You know,
0: do you agree with what I just said? Do you agree?
2: Yeah, unfortunately, I do.
0: Yeah,
2: right. The issue of Israel is very high salience for the American left. It's not so much for almost everybody else. It's not a kitchen table issue, as much as they try to make it one. Like foreign aid somehow affects your pocketbook. It really doesn't. And it's quite a stretch. It's a very ideological crusade on their part. And you hear it from the activists, and you hear it from Mamdani, and you hear it from al-Sayed, that there's a kind of urgency to the degree to which they accuse Israel of an quote-unquote ongoing genocide, in Mamdani's words, yesterday on October 7th. More than a year after high-tempo combat operations in Gaza ended, with Hamas in control of 40% of the Gaza Strip, it's like they need you to say the word, and you need to say it now, because the evidence in favor of this proposition is entirely visceral. It's fleeting. It's hard to find. The notion that there was a famine 12 months ago, it's been replaced apparently by a mild outbreak of childhood obesity in the Gaza Strip. That, according to the Hamas-run Gaza Health Ministry, the population inside the Gaza Strip during 2025, half of which there was an actual ongoing war, increased by a rate that is larger than just about any other country on the planet Earth, with some exceptions, some genocide. The Israelis, as capable as they are at warfare, seem totally incompetent at engineering a genocide. You just have to use your own eyes. And the fact is that people are. And so the salience of this issue is declining rapidly. So they have to get you on the record. You have to stake your reputation on this so you can't back out of it later on. It's a messaging campaign, and it's extremely duplicitous. And it is fueled entirely by ideological hatred of Israel and the people who populate Israel. I wonder what you call them.
0: Well, yeah, I think we all know exactly what you call them. You call them Jews, and for some reason, that is now a slur, and it's just crazy. I do not understand this. It is one of the. I mean, the October 7th stuff should have been a moment we rallied around and said, okay, look, this is going on far enough. And Trump has. I mean, with the Iranian situation, he has basically said, we're going to cut the head off of this, and we're going to end this, and it's going to be a small price to pay. And then they're like, oh, yeah, so he wants Iran to hit San Diego and Los Angeles. We live in such an unserious world that and I'm not saying that Trump doesn't have his own flaws with how he talks and all this other stuff. But if you pretend you don't understand that and you think he's trying to get San Diego and Los Angeles hit, you're an unserious person as well. You're a very serious person, and we do appreciate you coming on and talking with us, Noah. Noah Rothman, National Review Online. Let's get you on here soon and talk some more. Great job on CNN. Keep it up. And thank you very much for being here.
2: Thanks, Dale. Talk soon.
0: All right. Always thrilled to have guys like Noah Rothman on the program because they're way smarter than I am. And I accept that straight up. And you have to own it. Sometimes it's the truth. So there we go. And I as soon as I did it, I realized it. I did the whole I don't understand thing, and I do understand. Every time I say it, it just grates on me so much. I understand why they're doing it. They hate Jews. That's a simple thing to understand. It's not complex at all. It's not complex at all. Also, what's not complex? 10 with him. We do it every day here on this program. Grant even did it this week and probably did a better job than I'll ever do. So let's get to that next right here on Talk Radio 102.3.
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0: All right, I don't have a lot of time to do this, so let me do this real quick. 86 years old, Mike Ditka. Da Bears, he has passed away. A very colorful sports figure from the 80s and early 90s. Awesome, absolutely awesome. Did you guys know that had Mike Ditka, well, let's put it this way, Mike Ditka could have stopped Barack Obama's career in its tracks. I'm dead serious about this. Mike Ditka was being pushed to run for the Senate seat that Barack Obama won. And he probably would have beat him. But he chose not to. And then they put up Jerry Ryan's husband, who then found out they were like some sort of sex club. And Barack Obama then became the senator from Illinois and then became president of the United States. Mike Ditka could have killed the career of Barack Obama. Most people, it's a little piece of history that we don't talk about very much, but it's true. Did you know that, Max? Were you aware of that?
1: I did not. I'm crying again, man.
0: He could have done it. We could have had Senator Ditka. Barack Obama. It's sort of very sad. All right. Now we have 10 with him. Let's do it.
12: 10. It's time to answer the deep questions. It's 10 with him.
0: 10 questions, nowhere near 10 minutes. Let's go ahead and get right to it.
13: Dale, how do you go from being a jackass all the time to a deep interview with that Noah Rothman guy about politics and world affairs?
0: It's called range. You have to have range. That's what it is. You've got to be prepared to do different things at different times when necessary. Range. That's what it's about. I had a conversation with the state senator who at the end we started talking about wrestling. I mean, you should be able to talk about more than one thing, guys. It's not that hard. It is very politics heavy, but yes, I realize I'm a jackass too. For example,
13: why does Dale's "I Ain't Got No Kids" song rhyme, but his opening theme song doesn't?
0: Because not all songs are supposed to rhyme. What are you talking about? Songs are not supposed to rhyme. Sometimes they're narratives. Dale Jackson's going to save the nation. You don't need a rhyme. It's not a nursery rhyme. What are you, 6 years old? Come on. My opening song is a jam, and I will not hear it. And if I ever do replace it, it will be replaced with "I Ain't Got No Kids."
13: Does your eagle suit come with a helmet? If not, it probably should. Dale, only 27 beers? Those are rookie numbers.
0: Okay, well, I will try to surpass that this weekend, then, if those are rookie numbers. Austin, you saw the photo. Any helmet or anything?
14: No helmet, just full-on bald dome.
0: Okay, we're ready to go.
14: Bald eagle. I get that now. Okay, there you go.
0: No, it has nothing to do with that. Thank you, though. Thank you, though.
13: Does James Talrico have AIDS?
0: What? I don't know. He's got the flu, they say, so he's been off the road for 13 days. Are you seeing this online, Austin? James Talrico has AIDS, apparently.
14: Yeah, every comment basically underneath this guy has AIDS.
0: I don't think that he has AIDS, okay? No, I don't think he does. That's not funny.
13: Would you let Grant watch the execution?
0: I would not let Grant watch the execution. No, I'm not going to watch it. I don't think I'll be like, I'll go in the other room and watch the execution, Grant. Oh, good. That's really what I wanted to watch.
13: What kind of weirdo watches beheading videos?
0: Noah Rothman, apparently, for work. I mean, I can't do it. I can't do it, guys. I can't do it. All right. We all need a nice, fun weekend. I hope you have a good one. Watch out for the rain.
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16: From ABC News, I'm Mike Dubusky. Florida's West Coast is bracing for impact as Hurricane Isaias bears down on the state, bringing winds of 120 miles per hour. But Florida Governor Ron DeSantis says wind is only part of the problem. Storm surge is a growing threat.
17: We always say, you know, you hide from the wind, but you run from the water. When the water's rising and things are happening, It's a very, very difficult conundrum, and you do not want to be caught in that.
16: ABC's Stephanie Ramos is in Pensacola, Florida, which could be right in the middle of the storm's path.
11: People boarding up homes and businesses. Long lines at gas stations ahead of the storm, with many gas stations already running dry. In grocery stores, aisle upon aisle of empty shelves as residents stock up on food and water, preparing for prolonged power outages.
16: Forecasters say Isaias is expected to make landfall along the Gulf Coast overnight tonight. Federal authorities are releasing some new information about yesterday's shooting in New York City, where authorities say immigration agents were trying to detain 28-year-old Oscar Belgal yesterday when they opened fire, striking him in the neck. DHS officials now say Belgal weaponized his vehicle in an attempt to get away. Homeland Security Secretary Mark Wayne Mullen speaking earlier today.
18: We wasn't aware the child was in the car, I can tell you that. But do you know who was? Oscar. Oscar knew he had a child in his car. Oscar chose to accelerate at a high rate of speed and ram two different vehicles.
16: Belgal suffered a graze wound. The 5-year-old boy in the car was not injured. The U.S. military is now planning to live stream the firing squad execution of Nadal Hassan, the Fort Hood shooter set for December 3rd. And Mike Ditka has died at 86. In 1985, he led the Chicago Bears to the team's first ever Super Bowl title. He's also the first ever tight end inducted into the Pro Football Hall of Fame. You're listening to ABC News.
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21: Hurricane Isaias has not made landfall, but Tennesseans are already feeling the impact. Several school districts are either on or preparing for fall break, which means families have vacations planned along the Gulf Coast. The hurricane is expected to make landfall late tonight and early tomorrow morning. The first hurricane of the season is set to bring heavy rainfall and high winds to the Chattanooga area this weekend. 1 to 3 inches of rain and winds up to 50 miles per hour are expected. Registered nurses at Common Spirit Memorial Hospital in Chattanooga have filed a petition with the National Labor Relations Board to hold a union election. The petition covers 700 employees. Early voting starts this Wednesday, and Tennessee voters will weigh in on whether crime victims should have more rights written into the state constitution. There are currently 8 rights listed in the Constitution for crime victims. From the courts, Darren Lee, the ex-NFL player accused of killing his girlfriend at an Ottawa home last February, now scheduled to stand trial September of 2027. That's according to Hamilton County Criminal Court's records. From the classroom, as you can imagine, the debate continues in Hamilton County among people for and against the decision to post the Ten Commandments in public schools. Several people spoke out at this week's school board meeting.
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1: Good afternoon, Chattanooga. This is Let's Talk Money with Jamie O'Donnell and Jim Place. 267-1023 is the number. Dow Jones Industrial Average is up 307 points, sitting at 51,539. S&P up 37, sitting at 7,803. Jim, how are you?
2: I'm doing fine, as a matter of fact. Friday out there, a hair cloudy, but and hurricanes hammering, hitting the edge of Pensacola right now.
1: Well, and, at least you're in Chattanooga.
2: Well, we know those people. Yeah, we had relatives of yours and mine that were scheduled to go to be in Pensacola today. So they get this call a couple of days ago from the person they had rented the condominium from. And they said, well, we've got potential for a hurricane coming, and we would be glad to keep your deposit, but give you a different date that you could come. And then 2 hours later, they called back and said, everything shut down here. We're refunding your money.
1: Well, at least they did that.
2: Well, you know, when you're sitting there, and I mean, a few years ago, we were sitting there in Pensacola or in Perdido Key, right next to 30 miles from Pensacola, and the hurricane was coming, and it looked like it was headed straight toward us, but 48 hours before, it diverted north, now it hit Mexico City in Florida and hammered that. But all we got were high waves, and wasn't that big a deal, but you don't know.
1: Which may not have been our smartest move, because it could have bobbled back the other way.
2: You know,
1: it
2: probably could have, but you get pretty good. You know, they're pretty good at
1: the forecasting is better than
2: it used to be. When they get down to 12 to 24 hours, they kind of know where it's landing. And anyway, button up. I'm kind of understand the history of Pensacola. There have been four or five major hurricanes hit there in the last 50 or 60 years, and the results can be pretty significant.
1: And I don't want to downplay it, but this one isn't a big one.
2: No. But 110 miles an hour, if it lands on top of you, is a big one.
1: Well, sure.
2: if it beats
1: 170 miles per hour on the barrier island, if you want to look at it that way.
2: Yes, I guess it'd be good news if 170 on a barrier island and you may not exist.
1: That's exactly right.
2: 110, you can probably hide under the concrete somewhere.
1: You got your taxes done?
2: Yes. Mine are done.
1: I'm apparently en route. I'm hoping
2: you're
1: for
2: close.
1: Monday. Yes.
2: Yep.
1: For everybody out there, final filing deadline.
2: October 15th?
1: Yes. For personal returns.
2: Next week?
1: Mm-hmm.
2: So if you filed an extension on April the 15th, you have until next week. And then you need to finalize your return and get it in there. Otherwise, you are facing some level of potential significant penalty.
1: Yes.
2: Now, the weird thing about that is the taxes are owed on April the 15th.
1: Yes.
2: I mean, you're filing for 2025. The taxes are due. You're making estimates out there. So if you miss those estimates for 2025, you may have some level of penalty involved for not having paid your taxes. On April the 15th of this year, what was due was 2025.
1: Yes. Yes.
2: Now, if you've done those taxes and you knew the amount and you'd trued it up, you're fine. Otherwise, you'd be potentially late.
1: Yes, that is true. But you at least won't get the failure to file penalty.
2: No, you
1: things
2: won't.
1: Of that.
2: And there's a distinguishable difference between failure to file and not paying the appropriate amount in the appropriate time. Those are different penalties.
1: Yes, they are. It's interesting to me how people get a little bit confused between the failure to pay, failure to file.
2: Regardless of what you owe or don't owe, file.
1: File.
2: You can file, and then you don't get
1: then figure it out later.
2: You can figure it all out later, but if you don't file, they will eventually catch up with you, because more often than not, 1099s are being sent from somewhere.
1: Or W-2s or whatever.
2: Whatever it would be. Some third-party entity more than likely is reporting your income, and if they don't have at least a statement that you have filed, you can file a tax return and not pay the money. But not filing the return falls in a different category than not paying the money.
1: Let's get the phone lines. Hi, Rick. How are you?

0: Good. How are you guys today?
1: Great. What's up?
0: A little backstory. My father recently became ill, and I had to take over his managing his affairs. And whenever I did, I found out that he had gotten a reverse mortgage about 9 months ago. Ooh. And I don't know why, but he did. And the total cost on that thing was around $91,000, for which he got $60,000. But right. Whenever I took it over, I had to repay the 91, because even though it had only, less a little interest, not a lot, just a little. I was overwhelmed at the amount of fees that it takes to borrow on a reverse mortgage, about $30,000.
2: Rick, you are absolutely correct. There are certain time frames where the reverse mortgage works for a variety of different reasons. I don't think people really truly understand what the cost is and the repercussions when first off, it's the reverse mortgage amount, total amount that could have been borrowed was 91,000, you said, and there was actually 50 borrowed. So what you're what you're having to repay is the 50 plus the interest. And when you get right down to it and you look at it, and what most people don't realize, let's say it doesn't matter what the value of the home was for the purposes of this conversation, but you borrowed $50,000. Let's say the interest rate was 7%. So then at the end of the year, your dad would not have owed anything, but the amount that would have been borrowed would have been the 50 plus the interest. So the next year it would be 55, the next year it'd be 60. And that's why, unless people have a desperate need for money, that is not the route that we're going to recommend that most people go.
1: Go ahead, Rick.
0: What made no sense to me is he had a well-funded retirement and about $250,000 in different accounts and banks. Yes.
2: Yeah, he didn't. He didn't need it. Yeah, he did. He applied for the reverse mortgage, but he didn't in reality need it. And you recognized that when you took it over for him, and chose to clear the mortgage.
0: We paid it off, but it's really expensive to pay off. And I just wanted to make sure people understood this. And
2: there's one particular firm that we know that does reverse mortgage, but the gentleman that does them, he applies them in the appropriate scenario where they need to be used, and they have infinite full disclosure on the cost. And as you're finding out, the cost isn't cheap.
0: No, it wasn't.
2: No. No, you're right. That's a good heads up for everybody listening, Rick.
0: All right, thanks. Y'all have a great day. Enjoy
1: you too, Rick. Thanks for the comments. What I would add is and this is, again, my opinion, but it does echo what Rick was saying. The only way I think a reverse mortgage makes sense is if you absolutely need the money because it's expensive to get it done, period. It just is.
2: And I have given this example numerous times through the years, an example that my parents would have been in, except I don't even think the reverse mortgage was available then. They had bought a home many, many years ago in San Clemente, California, that was relatively inexpensive. It was like 30 some odd thousand dollars. The value of that home escalated so much in San Clemente, California, that it became the value in that home became 80 to 90% of their net worth. Had they chose to, they ended up selling that home and moving to this part of the country. But had they stayed there, they probably would have been in a situation they could have drawn a couple of thousand dollars a month off a reverse mortgage, and it would have been worth their while because they really didn't. They could have used the money.
1: Yes.
2: So the amount of reverse mortgages that are applied for and taken out is significantly higher than the amount that should be applied for and taken out, and it doesn't make the reverse mortgage necessarily a bad tool. It just means there's times where it's appropriate, and there are more often than not, more times that it's not.
1: Yeah, and I can think of a clients that we had, and in particular, one client whose husband recently passed away, But they were in a situation where, and at this point, they weren't clients and came in and said, we don't know what else to do. Does this reverse mortgage work? And the advice that we ended up giving them was, yes, in your situation,
2: it might work.
1: This is one of the only places you have to go. Now, no. That particular couple, her best friend passes away and they end up with a substantial inheritance. The first thing she went and did was go close out that reverse mortgage, but she had no idea
2: that was
1: those funds were coming to her when she first started the process.
2: And I had a woman that several years ago that called her, and she lived out in North Georgia, and she had taken out a reverse mortgage 15 years before. And I want to say it was like a $50,000 or $60,000 reverse mortgage, but with the interest, it was now like $120,000. She was 85 years of age, and she needed to sell the house and move into an assisted living facility. Now, she couldn't do that without paying the reverse. You can't sell the home without paying the reverse mortgage off. So she was kind of, for her, she said, I didn't really, honest to goodness, originally need it, and I didn't know what the repercussions were going to be if I relocated. Now, if you're dealing with someone that's reputable, that markets in that reverse mortgage world, they're going to explain to you what the positives of the mortgage are and what the negatives would be.
1: And the vast majority of the time, it is not applicable to most people. But there's exceptions to that. 267-1023 is the number. This Let's Talk Money. We'll be right back.
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8: Increasing clouds throughout the day with this tropical storm coming. It's going to get ugly. High today, 81 degrees. Showers late tonight, going down to 62. And then tomorrow, heavy rain and wind with a high of 72. We're going to have a flash flood watch go into effect at 2 o'clock in the morning till 8 o'clock Sunday morning. And then a high wind watch tomorrow from 8 a.m. to 8 p.m. on Sunday. Right now, it's partly cloudy, 72 degrees at the Talk Monster.
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2: You're back. Well, Let's Talk Money, 267-1023. All right, my football update for the day.
1: Oh, yeah, I was going to ask.
2: University of Tennessee plays Arkansas tomorrow at Arkansas. I believe it's in Fayetteville. They play some games in Fayetteville, some games in Little Rock. I think it's in Fayetteville. It used to be that if you played a game in Fayetteville.
1: Why do they play in different?
2: Because they have two arenas. They have one in.
1: Okay, that's
2: all. Football stadium. Well, Fayetteville's about 150 miles from Little Rock. So you've got one in Fayetteville, and they play a certain amount of games in the Little Rock area because it's the most populated area in the state. And Fayetteville's more remote. It used to be that if you played a game in Fayetteville, the only airport you could land in was in Little Rock, and then you had to bus there. I think they have now extended the airport in Fayetteville to where you can actually land in Fayetteville. But it's 4:15 ESPN. Tennessee's favored by 13.5 points. It's not a great year for Arkansas. That doesn't necessarily mean what's going to happen or not happen. But in this particular case, Tennessee is favored, and we'll see.
1: Doesn't everybody only care about Alabama-Georgia?
2: Oh, yeah. Alabama-Georgia, they play at 7:30. That's ABC.
1: That's got to be the biggest game.
2: Big game. Yeah.
1: I mean, of course, I ignore teams that aren't old-school SEC.
2: There you've got,
1: so.
2: Like, number six team and the number two team in the country playing. And I believe Alabama's 1.5-point favored, but it's kind of a toss-up kind of game. Both of them have good teams.
1: So who's going to win?
2: I'd take the home team. If everything else being equal, I'd probably take, if the game were being
1: Alabama.
2: Played at Georgia, I'd probably take Georgia.
1: Yep.
2: It's being played at Alabama.
1: Same teams. That. This year it's played at Alabama.
2: But I mean, you know, those kind of games, when you have two good football teams, they do things a little bit differently. Both of them are out of the, actually, Kirby Smart, the Georgia coach, is really out of the Nick Saban era. So Georgia looks more like Alabama used to, and Alabama looks different, although the DeBoer guy that's taken over at Alabama has really kind of got his system in place right now, and they look like a good football team. They're a different kind of football team than they used to be. They operate differently. The coaching staff has different parameters, but both of them very good programs and should be a very, very entertaining game.
1: Max, I have a question for you. Are you there?
8: Yes, sir. Ma'am.
1: Ma'am, that'll work. Ross's Landing.
8: Yep.
1: Has it been a pretty hot topic? I know I have pretty strong opinions.
2: They have renovations that are going to really shut it down for a long period of time.
1: Yes.
2: Okay.
8: Yeah, they're going to do head of the hooch, and the minute that's over, they're going to start working and shut it down.
1: I don't
8: understand the need for it. Personally.
1: I don't either, and that's my honest. I was curious what other people are saying. I'm one that drives by there.
2: Or 15 years ago, and it looked fine to me. I don't know what.
1: It's beautiful.
2: I guess they're building some freestanding facility there. They're going to build something else connected with it.
1: I would like to know more. That's kind of what I was asking Max, is what have they outlined, and I just haven't read enough about it, what they're planning on doing. I mean, we drove by there yesterday in the boat late in the afternoon, and it was, you just look at it and go, how is this a good use? Like, okay, maybe plant some trees. But beyond that, it's gorgeous.
2: I think they're building some type of building there, too.
8: I did see a thing, and I don't even remember where I saw it. They're talking about getting rid of the parking lot right there. It's a bad use just to have a parking lot.
2: Yeah.
1: Where are we going to park?
8: You know, I wonder about who thinks this stuff up and how much thought they put into it.
1: I'm not knocking anybody out there. Call and comment. I want more information, but on the surface, to me, it seems silly.
2: It ain't broke. Don't fix it. Yeah.
1: We have a lot of issues in Chattanooga. That doesn't seem like one that, I mean, it's not even ugly.
2: No.
1: And
2: they did a good job. It used to be that it was. Now it's kind of, it's pretty. They've redone it.
1: Riverfront Nights fills up down there. We went down. Well, I guess that was last weekend, the Three Sisters, and it was packed.
2: Apparently, when they do that now, they're going to have to relocate.
8: I've heard it. Yeah, I think Riverfront Nights is going to go down actually to the football stadium.
1: Yeah, I heard an interview with Mickey McCamish on that, and I don't want to put words in his mouth. He has some very mixed opinions. Yeah, I think a lot of people have mixed opinions.
2: There are apparently two different projects, and he says they're linking them together, and it's going to take 18 months to do. Well, that's all. In essence, you're taking that entire facility out of play for a year and a half. And it's one thing when you do it with a walking bridge that people can choose to walk across or not walk across. That's a real venue location, and maybe there are reasons and needs for it. I don't know what they...
1: Somebody needs to give me a better explanation. And I understand the walk. I was obviously all in favor of taking care of and maintaining the Walnut Street Bridge. That has to be done, or the bridge will eventually deteriorate, fall in the water, and we'll have problems.
2: Yeah.
1: Now, I will tell you, though, and I think it would be true for business owners in that area, it was a significant struggle to them. But I can also see the flip side of the bridge needed maintenance. I'm not quite sure what maintenance was necessary relative to Ross's Landing.
2: No.
1: I just don't fully understand it in any way.
2: And that's not, there's a lot of times when we talk about subjects of that nature that we've not really done the background.
1: And I've done some research. I'm not the only one with strong opinions in Chattanooga. Hi, Hank. How are you?
11: Doing great, but I have a question. I'm going to inherit about $100,000, and I need to keep it for a year, need to hang on to it for a year. Where do I put it to get the most interest?
2: If you're going to do your one-year period of time, you're obviously not going to be a stock market investor in that. 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
2: 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You can go online. You can establish a high yield savings account. You can link that account back to your own personal checking account at whatever your local bank is and extract the money. And you're probably going to get a higher rate, the third-party high-yield savings account, and or check the CD rates. If you need it for a 12-month period of time, the thing about the high-yield savings account, it's going to be more liquid. If you need to pay money out in 9 months, you can do it. Whereas in the CD, you're going to limit it. You're going to be limited to that time period that you choose to lock the CD up for.
11: Thank you very much. I appreciate the advice, and I will call you.
2: Or you just call me off air, and we'll give you some guidance as to the direction you need to go. And that question comes up numerous times.
8: I didn't mean to interrupt you, Jim.
1: Yeah, go ahead.
8: I just had a caller. He wants to know who's operating River City and what authority do they have, and why don't they present questions to the public and get answers before these things happen.
2: Now, the River City Partners is a private entity.
1: River City Company.
2: The River City Company. Now, they have done numerous things in conjunction with the city. There's been a relationship between River City and the city and the county through the years out there. I don't think they operate in a vacuum.
1: Maybe they do to some extent. I don't want to knock anybody. River City, as well as our city of Chattanooga, Hamilton County collectively have done so many wonderful things. This one, and it may be 100% because I don't have full information. This one feels odd to me. When I go downtown, when I drive throughout Chattanooga.
2: And you're downtown quite a bit.
1: I'm downtown a lot. It appears to me on the surface that there were things that could be rectified that would have created a lot more value as opposed to working on something that by all accounts, unless I'm missing something big, was working.
2: Yes.
1: I mean, you drive by Riverfront Nights, whether it be on the water or on the road, you're going to see it's full. I mean, when we were at Three Sisters last Friday, it was jam packed and everybody was having a great time. So I'm just not sure. Are we directing our resources in a manner that really focuses on the areas of most need? And
2: yeah.
1: And this is where I don't know. And the other thing I would add to this is I know I'm not the only one out there with that question, which goes back to what the caller said, Max. I would like, and maybe it's on their website and I just have to go dig for it. What was the thought process? What was the reason? I would have liked, the way I saw about the Ross's Landing Project is it randomly shows up in an article on a Facebook feed, which is how I kind of keep up with local news. I follow the local news channels and I'm thinking there's no background that they're giving me. It's just, we're doing this.
2: Well,
1: and I'm questioning, give us some details.
2: And the numbers that I heard tossed out there that the renovations were going to be about $45 million. And that $25 million of that was privately funded.
1: Or grant money, or
2: donations, whatever the case would be. And that about $20 million of it was going to go to the city, the county, the state that were going to put money involved in the project. I'm a little bit like you. What I don't know is, were these really truly needed? Is this an upgrade that we are really going to appreciate 2 or 3 or 4 years from now? But you pretty much had to take the location out of use for an 18-month period of time to make it happen. And one of the things that Mickey McCamish said in that interview that I saw him do was divide this into two projects and give us a pause in between.
1: I mean, we're just coming off finishing the bridge.
2: Yes.
1: I mean, that it just opened, last weekend?
2: Yes.
1: Let people maybe enjoy this area for a little bit before running into another project. But maybe there is more compelling information, I think it would behoove all of us to get it out there and have it shared.
2: Hey, Max, very quickly.
12: Yes, sir.
2: I saw your note at the end. Did you say, is what you said there that Mike Ditka passed away?
12: Yeah, he passed this morning, age 86.
2: Wow.
12: That's a legend.
2: Yeah. You talk about a real true legend, both as a player and as a coach.
1: 267-1023 is the number. This Let's Talk Money. We'll be right back.
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1: We're back with Let's Talk Money. 267-1023 is the number. All right, a lot of y'all have opinions about this as I read through the text during the break. And I do think it would behoove me to make some phone calls, get some people on, or at least have conversations with them.
2: Why
1: and
2: they were
1: learn,
2: doing what they were doing, yes.
1: Learn some more. But somebody texted me here and it basically making the argument that the proponents of this would argue, yes, the events are full, but we want more people here on a regular basis. I get that. Whether it be city government, county government, state government, federal government, one of my big issues is, are we utilizing the limited resources we have in the best way? And maybe someone could make a very compelling argument that, yes, this is the best way. I just feel like when we come out with stuff like this, it would be helpful to come out on the front end and make, I mean, I hate to call it a sales pitch, but for lack of a better way to say it, give me some bullet points as to why this is our great idea and why we should move forward with this. I mean, because if anybody's driven across the Wilcox Bridge lately, that one seems like that might be an imminent situation itself. But anyways, everybody's going to have their own opinions on that. What I haven't heard strongly, and Max, maybe you could correct me on this, are the big advocates of this project throughout town. Max may not be there. And I don't know. I mean, I read what I read in the news. I hear what I hear on radio. I haven't heard a lot of local people without direct involvement in it being big. Rah-rah. You know, excited about it. Even with all the debate that went down about the Lookout Stadium, there were still a lot of average people out there that wanted that to happen and wanted that project to be a success.
2: There were
1: those that were against it, but there was as many advocates as there were folks.
2: I don't know that there were that many people that were adamantly against it. Some were adamantly against it. I think Weston Womp was adamantly against it from the standpoint of the structure of the deal.
1: Yes.
2: And how it was ultimately going to get paid for it and who ends up holding the bag if it doesn't go as well as you would like for it to go. And there you look at that stuff. And
1: that was a much bigger project.
2: And I would be more critical of that process if I had gotten more invested in knowing about it. And that's my own fault. Is if I'm not, when you have a venue like this where you can bring people in, they could talk about it and they could say, you could bring a proponent in, you could bring an opponent out there and they could discuss what the ramifications were, why it worked, why it doesn't, and then you'd have something to base it on. You just, when you look at it superficially from the outside in, you go, well, why are they doing that?
1: Well, and even just in trying to do some research, there wasn't as much out there as I would have personally liked to have seen. And maybe I just looked in the wrong place.
2: Well, you know, when someone tells you you're going to disrupt the flow of the venue for a year and a half, then you'd like to kind of know, well, how much, where did it come from, and more, maybe even more importantly, why? Yes.
1: What was the thought process behind all of it is maybe one of my big questions.
2: All right, I got a totally different question for you. We have heard numerous times from the federal government that over the course of the next few years, we're going to run into financial issues connected with Social Security.
1: Mm-hmm.
2: They're saying, so in essence, occasionally you will have people come in and say, look, I need to take Social Security because I don't know if it's going to be there. I've never been a proponent of someone that's 60 or 65 years of age saying that and structure their portfolio accordingly. At a 40-year-old, you might say, hey, X, Y, Z. If you were 60 years of age right now, here's what I would tell you. If you wanted to be absolutely stone-cold conservative, first off, the reasons you would have a concern about Social Security is because Social Security said they're going to run out of that money by 2033. So at some point, if you're going to take their information, if you're going to take their word for the information that they're delivering, you're taking the word of the Social Security, you're taking the word of the government to say, we're going to have a problem somewhere in the future. In essence, what they have said in general terms is, if nothing happened to this plan, benefits across the board by the year 2033 would be reduced by about 25%. So let's say you accepted that as true, and you were 60 years of age. I would tell you to take what you thought your, let's say you made a determination that you want to take Social Security at full retirement age 67. I say discount what that they say that number is at 67 by 25%. Then take a look at the other dollars and cents that you have coming in. Add 75% of what that Social Security would be at 67. And then you would be safe relative to your own financial situation. Now, to me, that would be a very conservative approach. I do think that the Congress will act on this. And I think they'll act not because they want to. I think they'll act because they have to keep their job.
1: Here's the facts about this situation. They're not making up the future deficit. What is going to happen in the future if they do nothing is true.
2: Yeah, they've pretty well crunched the numbers and said, we're going to run out, you know, if they do nothing,
1: they're going to get run out of office.
2: How did they get there? All right, they got there by the fact that Social Security benefits, they knew about what their outlay was. They knew that there were two sources of money that fund the Social Security system in today's environment. One is the revenue that they collect from Social Security through payroll taxes on a regular basis. Two was that they, for many, many years, Social Security ran a surplus. Now, that surplus money was inside the federal government. The federal government took that money and used it in their general accounts.
1: Mm-hmm.
2: So Social Security is now, the federal government is now having to take another branch of Social Security and pay back that $3.8 trillion, whatever that number was. What we're talking about by 2033 is that you run out of that 3.8, and the only remaining factor you have left is what you presently collect in Social Security to pay those benefits. And when they run those numbers, that's where they get the 25% shortfall. So now you've got to make up that 25% shortfall over a extended period of time, and there are about three or four ways that they can do that. They can do payroll increases. They can change the cap as to how much you pay on Social Security. And the question is, how are they going to get that done? If you wanted to say that they didn't get it done, that would be the safest route. I don't think it's necessarily the smartest route, because I think they're going to be forced to act on that because they all lose their jobs if they don't.
1: I agree with you wholeheartedly. And I think there's a big, big difference between somebody who's 60 years old right now, probably over 50 right now, and those of us that are under 50. Yeah. I do think there will be an imaginary line drawn in the sand where your benefits in the future could be impacted. Any of us that are still working will likely be impacted on multiple different fronts from the tax side of it. But on the benefit side of it, I do think they end up drawing that imaginary line.
2: And then it gets down to, would there be some plan going forward to, quote, means test Social Security, where if you made above X, you got a reduced benefit and or no benefit. The downside of that is then it appears to be
1: just
2: a welfare tax.
1: Yes, welfare program.
2: This becomes a program for people that have less money, they get more money, and those that put more money in it get less out of it or get nothing out of it. And I don't think they want to put Social Security in that light. In the tax bracket world, you're already there. In that Social Security world, you've always deemed that as something, good, bad, or indifferent, whether you like the plan or don't like the plan, is something that people were all going to get.
1: Well, and the unique thing about Social Security, Jim, is it particularly when it first started, it really was an old age protection system.
2: What it was and intended to be.
1: That was the intention based on the folks that put it into place. And I can tell you, while it is rare, I mean, you see situations, particularly with Alzheimer's, dementia, some other types of diseases where, quote, wealthy people run through all of their assets. And I don't know, when you begin to means test Social Security, you better be real careful in doing it.
2: And that's fair to say.
1: 267-1023 is the number. This Let's Talk Money. We'll be right back.
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8: Well, enjoying while you can. Increasing clouds this afternoon ahead of this tropical storm coming in here. High today should be about 81. Showers late tonight, going down to 62. Tomorrow, heavy rain and wind with a high of 72. And at about 2 o'clock in the morning, we're going to be under a flash flood watch until 8 o'clock Sunday morning. High wind watch from 8 o'clock in the morning to 8 o'clock Sunday morning. So it's going to get a little crazy this weekend. Keep it here. We'll keep you up to date. 73 and partly cloudy at the Talk Monster.
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1: We're back with Let's Talk Money. 267-1023 is the number. All right, we don't have much time, but I did hear Quake doing the ad for Odell's. I can highly recommend. We get sandwiches there frequently before we go out on the boat. It's a good place. Local. Go support them. On the Social Security front, I think pretty much all of us out there can agree taxes are going to go up. They're going to raise to some extent the cap. They may raise the percentage which employees and employers pay. That will be a part of it. I do think if they're smart, they're going to spread the impact of this in a lot of different ways. And I do think there will be some implications to future beneficiaries. I was listening to a Planet Money. I think it was last week, and they were talking through a variety of different ideas that were out there about how to fix the Social Security problem. And one of the ones, and their argument was basically what I'm making. You're going to need to do it right or do it well. You're going to end up attacking it from multiple different fronts.
2: Over an extended period of years.
1: Over an extended period of time to make the program long-term sustainable. And it was interesting when they got into the conversation about raising the retirement age. I think that could be part of the solution, and I like their ideas on it. The concern I have with that is you have certain individuals out there that work physical jobs that do need to be able to retire sooner than others. And they made an interesting argument. I doubt politicians could ever figure out how to implement something that creative, but to where your job that you have been doing for 30 years, had you been doing this, Your ability to retire is still 62. Had you been in a different field, your full, you know, your first ability to retire and take Social Security. You can quit whenever you want.
2: Can you imagine the fraud and debate over that, though?
1: Well,
2: I
1: don't know how they would ever implement it, but it was at least creative thinking, which politicians won't do that. So I wouldn't bank on it. Coming up next, Yappy Live, 1 to 3, 3 to 7, Sport Talk. We'll talk to you all on Monday.

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1: From ABC News, I'm Mike Dubusky. Preparations are underway right now all across Florida as the state braces for a major Category 3 hurricane expected to make landfall tonight. D.C. Reeves is the mayor of Pensacola, directly in the path of Hurricane Isaias.
2: The city of Pensacola cannot control where this storm goes, when it hits, what the cone's going to look like. We can't control that, but we can certainly control having enough feet on the street, enough police and fire, making sure our ponds are drained down and ready to go. And that's what we've been doing really since Monday.
1: ABC meteorologist Kenton Jewicki has more on the storm's timing.
3: We're looking still at landfall to be around 8 p.m., 9 p.m., 10 p.m. this evening, and it's going to likely make landfall as potentially either a lower Category 3 or a higher Category 2. Either way, we're talking about roughly 110 to 120 mile-per-hour winds associated with this and a lot of storm surge coming in as well.
1: 28-year-old Oscar Belgal was shot in the neck yesterday while ICE agents were trying to detain him in New York City, and now federal authorities say he weaponized his vehicle before agents opened fire.
3: We're looking still at landfall.
4: Belgal at the time was sitting inside of a car. A shooting happened, and they say that he was struck in the neck either by a bullet or by a bullet fragment. We learned that it was a superficial wound. He was taken to the hospital. He was treated and released. He is in ICE custody. And officials say that a five-year-old boy was sitting in the back seat of the car with Belgal, and officials believe that that was his five-year-old son. He was unharmed, and he's safe with family members.
1: ABC's Jaisha Patel. Belgal had been arrested several times before yesterday's incident. President Trump now says the White House has formed a committee to investigate Federal Reserve Governor Lisa Cook over allegations of mortgage fraud. Cook denies those allegations. And the sports world is mourning the loss of Mike Ditka, who held the rare distinction of having won a Super Bowl as a player, an assistant coach, and a head coach. You're listening to ABC.
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1: All right, I hope everyone is hunkered down or getting ready to hunker down because there's a hurricane coming.
2: Oh, don't. Now there won't be any milk or bread or cereal or
1: I know,
2: soup
1: right?
2: or anything left.
1: Now, look, it looks like we're just going to get a bunch of rain here for the most
2: part.
1: A
2: bunch of rain, a little bit of wind.
1: A little bit. We'll be okay. But it's Hurricane Isaias. I kid you not.
2: Who named that?
1: That apparently it is like a Hebrew word, but apparently I've been calling it Isaias for like a week because that's what I thought it was. You know, it's like my son's name with an extra S or something.
2: Yeah.
1: No, apparently it's Isaias.
2: Isaias.
1: Is how you pronounce it.
2: Well, I call him Fred. You know, just yeah. Fred the Storm.
1: I don't know. We call it Izzy. Like, I mean, we call my son
2: hey,
1: Izzy.
2: Let's do that.
1: Like Hurricane
2: I like
1: Izzy.
2: That. Yeah, I like it.
1: There we go.
2: Hey, have you ever tried? I brought ramen noodles for lunch today. Have you ever tried to eat ramen noodles with a spoon?
1: Not only are you eating it with a spoon, you have it in a styrofoam cup. Like it's a drink.
2: Yeah, well, and I didn't bring up, you know, a bowl or anything.
1: You know, we have forks. In the building. Do you want me
2: to? But then you don't get the soup part. You just get the noodles.
1: You're just having a hard time in there for a Friday. Are you able to do it? Trying to figure it out?
2: I doubt I'll starve before 3, you know.
1: Okay, you are listening to Yaffe Live. This is the show where you can count on the latest news, the best guests, and the best live and local talk offering midday commute right here on the Talk Monster. In a moment, we'll have to go over the debate that happened yesterday between Mike Collins and John Ossoff as they are in a heated battle for the Senate. We also have those Tennessee bullet points. So we'll start with Georgia stuff, move on to Tennessee stuff. At the bottom of the hour, Matt Murphy will join the show. He's a talk show host out of Nashville, WTN in Nashville. Want to ask him if it's a good idea to live stream this execution. Max is on board for yes. Okay, I know Dale was talking about it during Uncancelable.
2: Yeah. And it's not that I want to be ghoulish, but I think people need to realize what happens to them when they do these things.
1: All right, so Max is bloodthirsty in there. I see how it is. No, but I understand what you're coming. We'll have that debate a little bit later. I'm curious what Matt thinks about that. Quake's going to come in for our Sports Monster segment of the day later on in the hour. Now, unfortunately, we had the sad news that Mike Ditka passed away. Now he's 86 years old, lived a long life.
2: Man, what a legend in football. Wow.
1: Yeah. Amazing player, then an amazing coach. Did a lot of great stuff after the fact as well. So I'm sure we'll talk about that. Some other stuff. You got high school football. We got to figure out what's going on. Is the hurricane affecting college football? I guess not. And they're not saying it's going to.
2: Well, they think the storm's going to be here before or be here when they start playing football in Tuscaloosa. So.
1: Right. So we'll be hunkered down, but they won't be in Tuscaloosa.
2: In front of our television.

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1: It's amazing. Every time we find out about one of those, we're like, oh my gosh, just an innocent citizen. And then it turns out
2: pointing a car at a law enforcement officer. Yeah.
1: Yeah. And then we find out not only that, what you said, Max, but he was a dangerous criminal, illegal alien, had criminal convictions and everything in the past. I mean, every time that's what ends up happening. So we'll talk about that. We'll end the show with the Effie's Monster Rewind. We always take your text messages here on the Text Monster, 423-267-1023. 423-267-1023. You've heard him in there. He's eating his ramen noodles with a spoon. You could always got chopsticks or something in there.
2: Well, you got any chopsticks at your office?
1: Yeah, no. There's got to be some in this building somewhere. You would think. I'll give you a couple of pencils.
2: Maybe I'll just turn the cup up and pour the noodles and the soup in. You know?
1: There you go. But how are you today, Max?
2: I'm good.
1: Hungry.
2: I'm glad it's Friday.
1: Oh, yeah, of course. Everybody's working for
2: the weekend. Yeah.
1: I don't know what we're going to do this. I had plans this weekend. I guess we'll still.
2: How was your dinner trip last night? Did you have a good dinner trip last night?
1: Oh, it was awesome. Still full. Went to Miller's with my mom.
2: Oh, I like that stuff. Oh, it's good.
1: It's so good.
2: I love
1: so
2: that big good. Cobb salad they've got.
1: Although they used to have fried jalapenos, I think, like as an appetizer. Yeah. I didn't see it there. We didn't get it that time. Maybe it was on a secret menu. But I got wings, of course. And I had the leftovers for lunch here. So it's like double.
2: And I'm eating ramen noodles. You tell who makes the money here.
1: I think I paid for it. My mom paid for it. Let's be honest here. She took me. Anyway, let's get to the real. Speaking of the cost of living and how expensive things are, obviously, that was one of the main topics at the debate last night between Mike Collins, who is a member of Congress, and John Ossoff, who is Georgia's current senator. Now, I'm reading some of this from domepolitics.com. Representative Mike Collins and Senator John Ossoff faced off yesterday in a debate over who should represent Georgia in the U.S. Senate. The two candidates clashed over immigration, tariffs, President Donald Trump, and personal disputes. So basically a lot of it, and I don't have a lot of cuts of that, but Mike Collins would claim that Ossoff is a trust fund baby radical. And then Ossoff would claim that Mike Collins had radical white nationalists a part of his campaign. And there have been some questions, I guess, that certain people who had connections to white nationalists were a part of Mike Collins' campaign. And I'll admit, it hasn't helped his campaign. Now, in a moment, I'll look at the polls because I know it's kind of weird in Georgia because it looks like Rick Jackson, who's the Republican nominee for governor, is probably going to win, but John Ossoff, who's the Democratic nominee for senator, is going to win. So split ballots, split tickets, kind of.
2: Put them in a ring, people. Let them fight it out.
1: I mean, last night it almost looked like that was going to happen. So let's see here. I'll look up the polls in a moment, but obviously the main cuts I wanted to play is where they addressed prices, the cost of living. So here's John Ossoff, the Democrat nominee, for those of you that have to vote in Georgia. And this is one where it could be close. As I mentioned, Ossoff seems to be ahead in most of the polls. He is the incumbent. But here's what he said about inflation.
3: These tariffs are crushing our state, and we'll repeal those tariffs. And I'd like to hear the congressman explain why he voted for them over and over and over again. It costs more today than at any time in American history to stock your fridge, to fill up your truck, to power your home. Diesel is up 70% since Donald Trump was elected president. Ground beef and coffee are up 30%. These tariffs have crushed families and small businesses and Georgia agriculture. The war in Iran has sent gas prices near their all-time high. Unleaded's $4 in Georgia. Diesel's $6 in Georgia. Coastal Georgia relies on trade. I'd like to hear the congressman right now explain to Georgia voters

0: orders, how these tariffs are helping us.
1: So he mentioned the tariffs. Now, I have to point out here, I railed against the tariffs, just so you all know. I told Trump and the Trump administration not to do the tariffs. Because I warned you, it was going to raise prices. Because it's basically a tax. Now, it's kind of weird because Democrats used to be, they used to love protectionism. All of a sudden, they're against it because Trump did it, I guess. But let's point one thing out here. The tariffs, while they didn't help when it came to prices, that is not why prices are really high. How do we know that? Because they were high before Trump implemented the tariffs. Inflation was already a huge deal before the tariffs were put in place. So this idea that we deal with high prices now because of tariffs, he mentioned beef prices, that has nothing to do with tariffs.
2: You know all the cows that had the sickness and they had to kill them all?
1: Right, that's where a lot of that came from.
2: That's where it came from.
1: Yeah, I mean, that's been working for years. We had the same thing with the chickens and eggs.
2: Yeah.
1: So there's a shortage of cows. That's not because of tariffs. In fact, Trump was going to allow us to import beef, and Democrats got very upset about that. So while I am not a fan of Trump's tariffs, as you all know, I'm not going to sit here and pretend that that's what's causing high prices. Inflation is being caused by too much government spending. We spent a ton during COVID, and then Biden came in and spent a ton more. Then they passed the Inflation Reduction Act after that. We made those the new normal levels of spending. Then Republicans have been terrible at cutting spending, but that part of that is because every time they try to, the Democrats shut the government down. They refuse to vote, and you need a strong majority to get it done. Now, here is Mike Collins, his opponent, running as the Republican nominee on this question.
3: Yes, first of all, let's look back and see where this came from. My opponent voted for those Bidenomics that caused this historic inflation, not just on gas, and gas is too high, and we're bringing that down, but on everything that you purchase out there. He's the one that voted for that Green New Deal. He doesn't want your gas to go down. He doesn't even want you having gasoline automobiles. He wants you riding on mass transit. But what we need to do is continue to make sure that we become energy independent here. We continue to make sure that young people have opportunities. Make sure that port down there is widened and deepened in Savannah so that we can bring goods in as well as export goods out for other countries.
1: Now, I disagree with Mike Collins in supporting the tariffs, but it's right about everything else. Yeah, gas prices are high. That's because of the war. But they would have been a lot worse if the people like John Ossoff got their way when it came to Green New Deal type stuff.
2: I heard ABC say a while ago, we've had a storm in the Gulf.
1: Yeah.
2: Gas prices are going to go up.
1: Yeah, because we have, not only do we have oil drilling in the Gulf.
2: Yeah.
1: But we have oil refineries along the Gulf. And all so they're going to be shut down for a couple of days at the very least. And that's going to.
2: Yep.
1: It's going to raise gas prices,
2: but
1: unfortunately.
2: All they need is some little reason to do it to us.
1: Yeah, that's true. All right, here is Ossoff again. This time they were talking about health care, and I had to react to that. So here's Ossoff.
4: We're going to repeal the disastrous Medicaid cuts that Mike Collins voted to pass. Look, when you all elected me to the Senate, I took on the drug companies to cap the cost of insulin at $35. Mike Collins and Donald Trump passed the biggest Medicaid cut in history. A hospital in Mike Collins' own district had to shut down its labor and delivery unit, citing those Medicaid cuts. How can a sitting congressman vote to shut down a labor and delivery unit in his own district? Delivering mothers in Mike Collins' district now have to drive an hour to get to a labor and delivery unit while they're in labor.
1: So he's basically saying we need to pass more subsidies. Healthcare is expensive. But Collins actually had a pretty good response to this one. I mean, he's right. We don't want to admit it because we just want the government to pay for it now, I guess. But here is Collins.
3: Yeah, a lot to unpack here. Rural hospitals, major problems. That's why in the bill, the Working Families Tax Cut Plan, we put $218 billion in there for rural hospitals. $93 million of it's already been submitted to Georgia through 87 counties. You know, the problem is, and John Ossoff won't understand this because he doesn't have to worry about health care. He doesn't have to worry about trying to buy health care insurance for his family. He never will. But the problem started way back under Obamacare, the Affordable Care Act. You know, I was in the private sector then. I remember that first year, my insurance going up 62%. And from that day forward, I saw our rural hospitals start to close or swap over to swing beds because they couldn't handle the mandates that were being pushed on them. When you let the federal government take over health care, which is what, at the end of the day, John Ossoff wants to do to you, then this is what you get. You get high insurance.
1: I mean, he's exactly right about all that. Started way back then, and just throwing more government dollars at it, it's not going to solve the problem. If you want to weigh in, you can. You can tell me who you're going to vote for. I'm sure I got people on both sides here. Weigh in, 423-267-1023. That is the Text Monster, sponsored by Warren and Griffin, Chattanooga's largest injury law firm, 423-267-1023. Coming up here in just a moment, we'll have the Tennessee Bullet Points. Matt Murphy going to join me at the bottom of the hour as well. 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
1: 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Yes, I am Tennessee's voice of reason, Chattanooga's conservative conscience. And I'm running a little bit short on time here, Max, so let's get right to it. Have those headlines right now. We have that Tennessee bullet points.
16: The Tennessee bullet points, the top headlines from around the Volunteer State.
1: 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Tell you more about them in a moment. Number four today, an illegal alien accused of human trafficking in the Chattanooga area who entered under the Biden administration faces human slavery charges. That's according to the Department of Homeland Security. Crazy story. So a DHS spokesman told the Tennessee Star that immigration authorities have filed a detainer for Fidel Facundo Navarro Lopez.
2: That guy.
1: Yeah. A Guatemalan national described as a criminal illegal alien and one of three men arrested by the Tennessee Bureau of Investigation and Hamilton County Sheriff's Office in a Chattanooga area human trafficking case. Now he faces charges, including two counts of contributing to the delinquency of a minor, felony sexual exploitation of a minor, human slavery or trafficking, DUI, and compounding a crime, and he has a prior DUI conviction. So DHS said he was first arrested in April 2021 after illegally entering in Arizona, then released, of course, under the Biden administration. The spokesman added that his claims will be heard by an immigration judge with due process. Number three today, registered nurses at Common Spirit Memorial have filed for a union election. So they want to unionize there. Registered nurses at Common Spirit Memorial Hospital in Chattanooga filed a petition with the National Labor Relations Board on October 7th, seeking a union election covering about 700 full-time, regular, part-time, and per diem RNs at the main hospital over there. So the petition was filed by the California Nurses Association, National Nurses United. Of course, California's involved with this, which would represent the nurses if they win a secret ballot majority. Now, hospital leadership, including South Region President Matt Brown, said the system prefers a direct relationship with employees and will share information about the process and out-of-state organizers, while spokesperson Karen Long said the hospital respects nurses' right to choose representation but believes a non-union relationship supports patient care. Now, the hospital, formerly CHI Memorial, is part of a Chicago-based Common Spirit Health and is the only major local system facing this organizing effort in the area. Number two, Tennessee bishops from three denominations are jointly asking Governor Bill Lee to reconsider the death penalty. So bishops from the Roman Catholic Church, the Evangelical Lutheran Church in America, and the Episcopal Church, who represent Tennessee's diocese, have jointly written Governor Bill Lee after asking the state not to try again to execute Krista Pike. That's according to a Chattanooga Times Free Press report. Now, the letter follows last week's failed execution of Pike, which we'll talk more about later on in the show. The story is framed around the church's opposition to the death penalty as a whole, including remarks from the Reverend David Carter. earlier this week. And number one, Hurricane Isaias. And yes, that is how you pronounce it, believe it or not. Or Hurricane Izzy, as we're going to say here on the show.
2: I'm just going to call it Fred or Izzy, something like that.
1: It's going to bring high winds and heavy rain to Chattanooga this weekend. So Hurricane Izzy, see, I didn't even get it right. Izzy. Hurricane Izzy is expected to strike the Florida Panhandle late Friday, early Saturday as a Category 2 storm with sustained winds near 110 miles per hour, then moved north through the Chattanooga region, according to the Times Free Press, reporting, citing National Weather Service meteorologists. Strong winds of up to 70 miles per hour are increasingly likely in and around Chattanooga starting early Saturday morning and lasting into Sunday afternoon, along with roughly 2 to 3 inches of rain, with the heaviest rainfall focused south of Interstate 40 and west of Interstate 75. I was going to go to the mall. Am I going to be able to go to the mall on Saturday?
2: That might be a good place to be. At least it's dry.
1: Yeah, that's true. All right, this brought to you by the Tennessee Conservative. My latest interview with them and Brandon Lewis up on their website, TennesseeConservativeNews.com. 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
19: ABC News, I'm Mike Zabowski. Hurricane Isaias is now a Category 3 storm and closing in on Florida's western coast. The National Hurricane Center says it's going to make landfall near Pensacola tonight. City Mayor D.C. Reeves spoke with ABC News about preparations.
20: There's 16,000 linemen ready for electrical restoration. We've got boats. We've got high water vehicles. Because we've been through this, we certainly know what it takes.
19: A federal judge has temporarily blocked Oscar Belgal's deportation just a day after he was shot by an ICE officer in New York City. Federal authorities say Belgal tried to weaponize his vehicle before they opened fire. Belgal was grazed in the neck and is recovering. His son, who was in the car, was unharmed. And the White House has now opened a formal investigation into Fed Governor Lisa Cook over allegations of mortgage fraud. The announcement comes more than 3 months after the Supreme Court rejected Trump's initial attempt to fire Cook. This is ABC.
6: Doctors here in the Tennessee Valley are doing everything they can to gain a deeper understanding of cardiovascular disease. The second Tuesday of each month at 7:35, we'll have a heart-to-heart conversation about what's being done to reduce heart failure. The segment is sponsored by Hush Blackwell, a Chattanooga law firm that continues to make meaningful change in our community to better everyone's lives.
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2: I think it's a conspiracy.
1: Maybe. You know, I think you jinxed it yesterday. Because I remember yesterday during the break, you're like, this system is running great. It is on top of you. You jinxed it.
2: I did pour a little Diet Coke in the thing while I go.
1: Please tell me you did not do that.
2: Maybe be part of the problem.
1: You're warned,
2: Matt. I'll kind of clean it up when I get a chance.
1: Oh, man. All right. Well, welcome back to Yappy Live here on The Talk Monster. It's that time of the show once again. We do this every Friday where Matt Murphy joins us. He is a talk show host out of Nashville. You can listen to him on Super Talk 99.7 in Nashville. Matt, how are you, sir?
4: I'm doing well, Yappy. Thanks for stopping by last week. You were very kind to swing to the studio, and it was good to visit with you.
1: That was a lot of fun, yeah. So I got to see your studio.
2: Matt, does your producer ever pour Coke in the board?
4: We actually, that's funny that you mentioned that, Max. Apparently, there's a controversy that is brewing from last weekend on the sports side of our facility where apparently one of the guys on the weekend poured accidentally spilled a Dr. Pepper on the control area console. And so there's many, many sharp emails going on about that situation.
1: Of course.
4: You know what I'm saying?
2: Yeah, they'll try to stop us from eating or drinking in the control room. I
1: of course.
2: Okay, you guys carry on. I just wondered.
1: Well, you know, I'll come back on any time. I'm sure the audience was just clamoring for another appearance of Yaffe. They're in Nashville, you know. They're just like, oh,
4: we loved you, Yaffe. Everybody loves you. You know what? You're in a position of power and authority down there in Chattanooga, and your hair's getting a lot grayer. I'll say
1: yeah.
4: That.
1: Oh, I blame three things. One, yes, the power and authority. Two, having two kids. And three, Dale Jackson. The third one.
4: Yeah.
1: Might be the biggest one that has caused more gray hairs. By the way, I remember you were wearing your Georgia shirt, even though, you know, you're broadcasting out of Nashville. You ready for the game against Alabama? I mean, looks like it's still going to happen.
4: Yeah, I mean, everybody, you know, here's the thing. I mean, you know, everybody knows up here that I'm a Georgia Bulldog. They forgive me of that. But, yeah, I mean, obviously, I suppose that there's some concerns. You know, I saw where a mutual friend of ours and talk show host Leland Whaley was a little bit frustrated that they had decided to go ahead and hold the game in Tuscaloosa, more concerned about the amount of people traveling to and from the game and the possibility of further quagging up, you know, hotel situations or whatever, depending on how bad the hurricane is. And look, I understand that's a legitimate concern, but I don't pretend. I mean, that's not an easy call, guys. I mean, you know what? You're going to disappoint people either way. I think they've, you know, obviously they've decided to go ahead and hold the game. They feel like the brunt of the storm is not going to be severe enough in that part of Alabama. And it is going to be through up really kind of into Tennessee by the time the game kicks off. My suggestion, Yaffe, just being the kind Georgia Bulldog fan that I am, right? I mean, look, let's not endanger anyone over there in Tuscaloosa at Bryant-Denny Stadium. And I'm sure any of your Alabama fans listening would agree. We just need to go ahead and move that game over to Athens. Just move it on over to Athens.
1: Man, you're so magnanimous.
4: I mean, well, yeah, we'll let you use the stadium for free. We won't even charge Alabama. We'll let Alabama keep their home jerseys on. You know?
1: Okay.
4: And we just do this for, you know.
1: You're so nice. Look at that.
4: We're just trying to be fair.
1: I don't think that's going to happen.
4: Tennessee. Well, my producer, whom you met, Jackson, who's a huge Tennessee Volunteer, went one step further, and he said, listen, we're not using Neyland Stadium. It's more fair to pick a neutral site. So his suggestion was, hey, get Alabama to come on up to Neyland, Georgia come on up to Neyland, and that way Alabama can lose in Neyland Stadium 2 weekends in a row. Alabama is playing Tennessee next week. So.
1: Man, he's confident. Alabama's good this year, so yeah, I like the confidence, but...
4: yeah, they're good.
1: We'll have to see about it. By the way, I passed by where they're building the new Nissan Stadium, which looks like it's going to be pretty nice.
4: Oh, man. You know, you thought that the old Nissan Stadium was big until they built that new enclosed stadium. And I'm like, my goodness, that thing is, it is absolutely mammoth. For those listeners that haven't seen it yet, if you get up to Nashville, do yourself a favor and drive by that thing, because it's pretty impressive. Yeah, it's coming up. And just, you know what, the possibility that the Tennessee Titans will not win a game until they move into that stadium is real. Yaffe,
1: 0-4. I'm sure that's the excuse they'll make. It's like, oh, we were going to win, but we wanted to win.
4: We want to save.
1: Yeah.
4: We want to save all our victory. We want to save all our victories for the new stadium. Yeah, I am sad that Brian Denny will not get to see. They've not made an official announcement, but tell me what you think, Yaffe. I think the White House has to cancel this trip to Brian Denny to watch the game, the Alabama game.
1: I can't imagine.
4: I don't think, optically, I mean, if there's power outages on the coast, if there are people that are suffering at all on the coast of Alabama, I just can't imagine that the president will be at that football game.
1: I mean,
4: game.
1: He could throw people paper towel rolls again. Remember that? In Puerto Rico, people made such a big deal about that. Just throw those out in the stadium.
4: Paper towels. He was helping them out.
1: All right. I do want to ask you, too, speaking of the Trump administration, Pete Hegseth announced that they're going to live stream the execution of the Fort Hood shooter. They're going to do firing squad. It's interesting, not seeing as many people upset about the firing squad part, but kind of uncomfortable with the live stream part, which I am as well. Captain Max is on board. He says we need to send a message, and that's what Pete Hegseth is kind of saying. We're sending a message. But I don't know. I don't know if it needs to be live streamed. What do you think?
4: I mean, we're sending a message to whom? I mean, and so I saw where he said that, and my immediate thought is, who are we sending a message to, and how are they going to react to the message? Are they going to react to the message by saying, oh, maybe we shouldn't plan this terrorist attack because this could potentially be our fate? I mean, you're dealing with people. I mean, let's think about this for a moment. You're dealing with people that are willing to blow themselves up in honor of a God that they believe commands them to do so, right? So, I mean, these radical Islamists, I don't think are going to be moved one way or the other. I don't believe, I mean, look, I don't have a problem with it. I don't get my panties in a wad about it, but I don't believe for a moment that it's sending a message to Islamic terrorists. I think it's more sending a message to the liberals in the United States of America that we're taking this seriously, and this is how you get it done when it comes to the death penalty. I think this idea was inspired by Krista Pike. I really do.
1: Yeah, they said it wasn't. I mean,
4: we didn't hear anything.
1: But,
4: well, they said it was. Yeah. I mean, I get that, but yeah. I believe that it was inspired by the idea that, look, firing squad is undefeated. To my knowledge, there's never been anyone that has survived firing squad in the similar way that Krista Pike survived lethal injection. As far as so I don't have a problem with any of that. As far as the live stream goes, I can take it or leave it. I'm not going to get my panties in a wad about it. At the same time, I don't know that anyone's going to be necessarily inspired or dissuaded for committing acts of terrorism based on, you know, seeing somebody like this scumbag at Fort Hood get put to death.
1: Yeah, we don't want to get your Georgia Bulldog panties in a wad. That would not be good.
4: Wait a minute. Gabby, how did you know I had Georgia Bulldog panties on today?
1: Lucky guess.
2: Keep that up. We're going to a break.
1: Yeah. Anyway, you know, it's, you put it really well, because what I was thinking is this really is more of a reaction to the what we have to deal with now in the death penalty system. That people are like, it's an overcorrection, I feel like. Because we're like, we're so sick of how it's done now, and Krista Pike is the latest example. It takes too long, and it's botched, and everything else. So those who are in favor of the death penalty are just going the total opposite extreme, and they're saying, firing squad, and let's live stream it. You think that's what's at play here?
4: Yeah, I mean, I certainly do. I do believe, as you and I have talked about, that we're allowing way too much conversation to go on amongst anti-death penalty advocates as to how we administer the death penalty. And I think we're seeing the fruit of their labor. In other words, when we talk about how to administer this in the best possible way to be painless and all these types of things, there's a lot of anti-death penalty people that we allow to make demands. Well, they don't want the death penalty at all. They don't want any of this to be going on. And so I believe that they are intentionally circumventing and throwing the process, out with the bathwater. In other words, I think that they intentionally make it as difficult as possible with the intent to lash out when mistakes like this happen. And we've allowed that to go on. And I think the emotional response that people give is, oh, let's, you know, line them up, death penalty, let's hang them, let's firing squad them, let's bring back Kellerman. All of that is like a recognition that these people hate the death penalty no matter how atrocious and horrendous the crimes are. And these people hate the death penalty no matter how painless it is. Every single method of the death penalty, these anti-death penalty people are going to criticize, every single one of them. So nothing is ever going to be good enough for them. And I think that has kind of been the emotional response over the past week over all of this.
1: Yep, I'd agree with that completely. Speaking with Matt Murphy, he is a talk show host out of Nashville. So let's talk about the Krista Pike thing. Apparently she's up, walking around. She's conscious, talking. I mean, you talk about a botched execution. It doesn't get much more botched than this. I guess they just had her take a nap, and now she's awake and back at it. I mean, what is this?
4: I mean, sadly, and I'm not trying to be intentionally inflammatory when I say this, Yaffe. Sadly, if they had simply taken more time getting the ambulance to her, we wouldn't have to deal with any of this, because we're told that had she not been put on a ventilator, had she not been received the medical assistance that she received when she did, that she would have eventually expired. Now, all that to say, you can't just leave her there for hours on end. And unfortunately, the protocols were not in place properly to deal with this situation in a way that would affect the execution. They didn't know what else to do. They had two sets of drugs. They gave her both sets of drugs, and then the protocol ended, and their only answer was to then call the medical personnel. But yeah, I mean, this is a failure of the system. It's a failure of the protocols. It's obviously a failure of the people that were in the room. The doctor and the nurse who administered the drugs sadly failed in that regard. So, I mean, it's right that Frank Schrader got fired. I think other heads need to roll within the Department of Corrections, who are in charge of setting these protocols up. And hopefully we see the General Assembly go back to making the electric chair a better option. In the meantime, if they want to figure out these lethal injection protocols, it doesn't seem that Texas has a problem with it. That's what's frustrating. They use pentobarbital too, Yaffe, in Texas, after Krista Pike.
1: Florida does too, I think.
4: Their excuses seem to go fine, so... Yeah, so why wouldn't we?
1: Uh-oh. Oh, that totally got lost.
2: Yep, that's the second call we've dropped today.
1: Oh, is it really? Might be on our end then?
2: I don't know.
1: Man,
2: no, I don't think so. But during Dale's show, we had to have a guy call back, yeah.
1: That's kind of crazy. That just dropped like that. Well, I mean, we were basically...
2: It's Friday. He wanted to go to the house.
1: I thought he was getting his oil changed again. He'll never live that down. I'll never live that down.
2: For those of you who weren't listening that day, he was having his oil changed while he was on the radio doing a show.
1: He thought that he was going to be in line longer. So by the time the call was done, then he would be in line to get his oil changed. But they ended up being very fast, so it didn't matter. All right, well, we'll move on next. That was Matt Murphy. He's a talk show host out of Nashville. It's a good take on everything there. But we'll move on to our Sports Monster segment of the day, of course, coming up. Will Hampson later on in the show as well. This is Yaffe Live.
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1: Clouds are going to increase throughout the afternoon and showers by late tonight, going down to 62 degrees. Tomorrow, heavy rain and a lot of wind at a high of 72. We're going to be under a flood watch and a high wind watch before the weekend's over, so keep it here. We will keep you up to date. 75 degrees, partly cloudy now at the Talk Monster.
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4: 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This is Talk Radio 102.3. I realize we've been so busy, I haven't done any of our giveaways yet. I really need to do that. First, we are still giving away a luxury tropical vacation. Make it happen. Yeah, Dreams Resorts and Spas. I wasn't looking at... I know you can't win, Matt.
1: I know. I can't win.
4: Anyway, you want to text the keyword to 95819. Text this keyword. The keyword is retreat. That is retreat to 95819. The contest ends today, so this is your chance. So text retreat to 95819. Quake is here, so let's get to it. Our sports monster segment of the day. Quake, how are you, sir?
5: I'm great. How are you?
4: Good. Where should we start? Because we got college football, high school football. I mean, what's...
5: Let's start with Ditka.
4: Passing of Mike Ditka. Right.
5: Just,
4: 86 years old.
5: Life well lived. I mean, yes. Football legend. A Saturday Night Live legend, you know.
4: They had that's true, yep.
5: The Bears.
4: It is something to be a football player legend and then a football coach legend and then even after the fact to be a legend.
5: I believe he won a Super Bowl as a player, assistant coach, and a head coach.
4: That's amazing.
5: It's pretty rare air for Ditka, but like I said, immortalized on Saturday Night Live with the Chicago guys, but... He was, one of the most fiery guys of all time. I mean, he would lose his marbles at press conferences and certainly did on the sideline and everything, but what a tremendous
4: But I think legend. The players liked it. It wasn't like...
5: Yeah, it was kind of that fire you up kind of, mentality that was kind of the old school football. I'm not sure players nowadays would respond well to that, but that's okay.
4: That's a good point.
5: In his era, and of course the 85 Bears will go down as one of the greatest defenses of all time. I mean, my gosh, they were phenomenal.
4: Yeah, I was going to say, do you think they were the best defense of all time? You have the Ravens when they won the Super Bowl. That was a good defense.
5: 2001, yeah.
4: And of course the Bucs when they won, what was that, 2000? That was a really good
5: three defense. Or four, yeah, something like that. Yeah, they really were good, good very good defense. But the Bears just widely known as one of the great defenses. You know, Steelers in the 70s, but like you're saying, Ravens with Ray Lewis and those guys. But I think the Bears are probably will go down forever. 85 Bears is the greatest defense of all time.
4: Yeah, I could see that. I remember when he went with the XFL. Remember when the XFL started and Mike. Ditka was a part of that.
5: Right.
4: Because he wanted it to be like the old school.
5: Right.
4: Didn't last very long.
5: It did not.
4: But there you go. All right. Outside of that, looks like the Alabama game is still going on.
5: Yeah. Alabama, Georgia will be played. It looks like the majority of the rain will be out of there before the game kicks off at 7:30 Eastern, 6:30 Central. Excuse me. So I think that'll be okay. Now, they've moved their game days down there, too. And that, that's 9 a.m. to noon on Saturday morning, so they've moved all that into Coleman Coliseum, their basketball arena. Yeah, they've done all that to move it inside, so it won't be near as cool, but we're still there. So we'll talk about that. Obviously, we have our Papa John's question of the day. We'll play our defeat or destroy, picking high school football games. Defeat is if they win by 14 or less. Destroy is if they win by more than 14. So we'll also do a little on the move. Jeff Cade will have our preview from the Center for Sports Medicine Game of the Week on the Coca-Cola Red Zone, which is Boyd Buchanan at Silverdale.
4: Just about to ask. So there you go.
5: And that is a big-time region matchup that Silverdale hasn't won in quite a while. And it's at Silverdale, so that'll be an interesting matchup, and Kate will have that preview coming up at 6:05.
4: Is this the year that changes, maybe, or?
5: Could be, man. Silverdale's got a guy named Luke Berger who's about 6'7", 280-something, and he is just a wrecking ball. I mean, offensive okay. lineman and defensive lineman, he is just incredible.
4: Oh, he plays both?
5: Yeah, on the defensive line. He's already committed to Vanderbilt. I mean, he's big time, so he could be a disrupting factor big time tonight for Silverdale.
4: They had
5: their quarterback, Connor Jenny, is, I think, back healthy now. He had gotten hurt and missed a couple games, and they took a couple losses playing the backup. But that'll be our game of the week, and it'll be an excellent one.
4: Okay, there we go.
5: We're over at Hixson for Red Bank at Hixson on our CW Friday Night Rivals game.
4: Okay, what do you think about that one?
5: Red Bank's pretty strong, but the cool thing about Hixson is they got brand new turf in the off season. They're one of the schools that got the new turf. Mm-hmm. I think Central and Brainerd, I think, was the third one. Anyway, they got new turf and they got a video board. So we're going to talk a lot about that. Now, from what I've done my research here, the goal is to have video boards at each Hamilton County school eventually, too. I don't know how long that's going to take. But because you can make money off advertising and things like that, you know, people think video board, oh, it's the replay. No, it's about advertising and each community being able to come together and sponsor their local football team or whatever the case is. And
4: does it make your job easier as an analyst to have that video board?
5: No, because we have a little monitor about the size of that.
4: Oh, you already had one.
5: We can watch a replay and things like that in the booth. Yeah.
4: Oh, okay. So now they're getting access that you already had, you know, the people.
5: Yeah, but I don't know because what Hixson has done is now they've got a class that teaches you how to sell advertising and work the video board. Now you have an educate because when you leave there, you'll be able to have those skills. Yeah, so that's a part of it too. So I'm not sure exactly what if the video board will have replays. Because you have to have cameramen and women and doing all that stuff if you're doing that. So I don't know about that, but advertising, surely.
4: Okay, well, there you go. They're going to talk more about all of that during Sport Talk 3 to 7 p.m.
5: Yes, sir.
4: Weekend, Quake.
5: Thank you, you too.
4: We'll be back in a moment on Yaffe Live.

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1: From ABC News, I'm Mike Dubusky. Rain is already falling along parts of the Gulf Coast as Hurricane Isaias closes in. ABC News meteorologist Kenton Jewicki says the storm has now been upgraded to a Category 3.
2: The panhandle of Florida through Mobile up to Albany, Georgia as well, already getting some rain. We're also starting to see some tropical storm force winds start to reach parts of the panhandle as well. You really need to be taking this one seriously, especially for Mobile, Pensacola, over to Panama City and up to southern Alabama. That's because you could have wind gusts 75 to 120 miles per hour.
1: Isaias is expected to make landfall near Pensacola in the overnight hours. Governor Ron DeSantis with this warning earlier today.
3: There's going to be major impacts throughout the Florida panhandle. Everyone has understood that, and everyone's really been working together to make sure that we are ready to go.
1: We're getting a look at police body cam footage from yesterday's shooting in New York City, where an ICE agent opened fire on Oscar Belgal, who was in a car with his five-year-old son. Retired NYPD Chief of Detectives Robert Boyce says he's surprised to see ICE using assault-style rifles during operations.
4: Walking around like that is unusual because the trajectory of that weapon, the energy coming out of that weapon, will go for blocks and blocks and blocks. It's not miles. And it could kill someone easily.
1: Federal authorities say Belgal had tried to weaponize his vehicle before the shooting. Secretary of State Marco Rubio announcing new sanctions on the International Criminal Court today, saying the ICC is trying to prosecute Americans who are not under the court's jurisdiction.
5: We will ban transactions with this rogue court, cutting off their resources and crippling their ability to operate against us.
1: The independent body was established to prosecute government leaders and military commanders for acts like genocide and war crimes. In a statement, the ICC says the sanctions are an attempt to prevent the court from doing what it was created to do. You're listening to ABC News.
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8: Five people arrested in a suspected terror plot on a British Air Force base used by the United States.
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17: 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You know who I am. You know what this show is about.
18: You want me to spell it?
17: You would think they would know how to spell it by now. 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
18: 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I know a bunch of dummies out there that never learned to spell all the way through school. 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
18: Y-A, two Fs, two Es.
17: That would be Yaffe, right? If it's one A. I'm not even sure. No,
18: 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Never thought about it.
17: Y-A-F-F-E-E, Yaffe. You can like the Yaffe Facebook page, follow me on X at Yaffe or Instagram at Yaffe Live. That's why you got to know how to spell it. Joining me right now, the legendary Will Hampson. He's the official DC insider of Yaffe Live. He's worked for a ton of campaigns, members of Congress, everything else. Will, how are you, sir?
19: I am doing great, Mr. Yaffe, and it's really, really good to be with you.
17: Okay, good. Thank you for saying it right. Let's see if he can. Go ahead and spell it. Do you remember how to spell it, Will? Are you going to get it right?
19: I was trying to write it down. You guys were talking a little too fast. So if you could do it again, maybe a little bit slower.
18: It's a Y-A-F-F-E-E. Yaffe.
19: Oh, man. I think I got it now. I appreciate you guys.
17: Just try to spell Isaias now. Do you know that this hurricane? It's
18: Who
17: not Isaias.
18: Named that storm.
17: Apparently, the real name, the way you pronounce it, is Isaias, which is fun to spell. All right, let's get to more important things, I guess, here. Will, we had a couple of debates in Georgia. Both you and I are connected to Georgia politics. We had the Senate debate between John Ossoff and Mike Collins. We had the governor's debate between Rick Jackson and Keisha Lance Bottoms. Before we get to the debates themselves, I did want to ask you, I'm hearing that there is a good chance Rick Jackson is going to win and then John Ossoff is going to win, which means a lot of voters are, you know, they're putting in a split ticket. Do you think that's possible?
19: Yeah, I mean, if you look no further than Rick Jackson's wife, who is an Ossoff donor, and who I would strongly suspect will also be voting for her husband, Rick Jackson. I think if you look at the strategies and the debate really played this out, the strategies are very, very different. Rick Jackson is very clearly courting independent, more traditional Republicans. And then you look at Mike Collins, and he's talking about the you know, kind of the red meat issues. It will be interesting. Obviously, the polling is showing Rick Jackson doing very well. Now, obviously, the fact that he's going to outspend his opponent about 100-1 certainly helps. And the fact that he's outspending his opponent 100-1-ish and still in a tight race, I think, goes to show you kind of the environment here that Republicans are having to deal with. But I think you're really starting to see very different ways of going about this, where Rick Jackson is trying to court a very different voter than Mike Collins is right now. But let's also keep in mind, Yaffe, obviously the Democrat you're running against is a really

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1: Was really striking in the debate is you can tell that they are both Republicans, but obviously courting very different sectors of voters right now in the days leading up to the general election here.
2: Yeah, it also kind of shows you how Georgia is, right? That Georgia is a purple state, and you just get a lot of independents that are going to kind of split the ticket in Georgia. You're not going to see as much of that, say, in a Tennessee or Alabama, correct?
1: No, absolutely. It's still a really interesting state, to your point, Yaffe. I mean, obviously, I remember it doing the Herschel Walker race. I mean, there was a 5 or 6 point gap between Governor Kemp and Herschel Walker.
2: Oh, that's
1: so
2: right.
1: Obviously, a state where you do see a fair number of people, particularly at the state level and the federal level. It seems like people are much more willing to go, you know what, I kind of like the Republicans on the state level, but at the federal level, I kind of trust the direction that Warnock and Ossoff have been going. It seems like that's a fairly popular take, which is surprising to me, Yaffe. I mean, these are not necessarily middle-of-the-road Democrats. You know what I mean? It doesn't seem like you would get a lot of people that would like what Rick Jackson is saying and also like what John Ossoff is saying, but it certainly shows up in polling that there is a pretty sizable split-ticket gap there, and it is meaningful, again, to the point of having, in 2022, a Senator Warnock and a Governor Kemp. So certainly a factor that absolutely plays and shows up on election day.
2: Speaking with the legendary Will Hampson, he is the official DC insider of the show. All right, let's start then with the Senate debate. What are your thoughts? You said you got to watch it.
1: Yeah, I mean, I think if you look at it, Yaffe, and I hate to say this, but you got to say things when they're true. John Ossoff is incredibly polished. Mm-hmm. There are a lot of liabilities for Mike Collins. I don't think that's a surprise at this point. It wasn't a surprise with Herschel Walker. I mean, at a certain point, you kind of start to realize what you're going to get with some of these guys. And you have a really polished, well-funded politician. He's been around the block. He's done this. He's got a lot of money to get out his message. And he's got some ammunition, particularly the Collins camp and family ties to white supremacy. So there's definitely some things to go at. And I think John Ossoff, again, he's been doing this a long time. He's good, right? We don't want to lie and say he's not. He's very good at what he does. He's a very good politician. And I think he hit a lot of the points he wanted to hit pretty hard in that debate. Now, Mike Collins had some good moments also, putting John Ossoff on defense on things like illegal immigration, the open border, men and women sports. So there were definitely some good moments for Mike Collins as well. But I think at the end of the day, was it enough to move the needle when you're down, 7 to 8 points? Going to be tough, I think, to claim that. But definitely, I think, some good moments for both sides. And I think if you ask either campaign, they would both say that they were the far and away winner and have a lot of momentum heading into the final couple weeks here. And I think that there probably is some truth to that.
2: Yeah, no doubt John Ossoff is good at this. He is very polished. He knew it was funny because there was an instance where he was like, Mike Collins should answer these questions. And the moderator goes, just to remind you, the debate rules are you don't ask the other candidate a question. The moderators will ask. And he's like, well, I didn't ask a question. I was just saying he should answer these questions. It's a statement. And I'm like, well, that was clever. That was a clever way to get around that rule. So it kind of shows what you said, right? That John Ossoff kind of knows what he's doing here.
1: Absolutely. And look, Yaffe, I've been a part of debate prep. I was in the room with Herschel Walker during his debate prep. I prepped for shows like The View, like Bill Maher, all sorts of things. A lot of being able to be successful in a debate or an interview setting is trying to say ahead of time, what do we think they're going to ask? What are we going to be able to do? And what moments can we kind of create on the front end? And you could tell that he was ready to go. I think that was a what seemed to be kind of an off-the-cuff thing that I think

0: very clearly was rehearsed, was practiced, and was ready to go. So I think an impressive performance.
1: So let's look at the governor's race. It's kind of interesting. There are some areas where they agree, both because the cost of living is an issue. When you look at the state level, you're going to get both candidates talk about tax cuts in some kind of way, just kind of in different areas. But what do you think about the governor's debate?
0: I actually thought it was a fairly substantive conversation, Yaffe. I enjoyed it a little bit more. And look, the difference, right, as we know, is if you're elected United States Senator, you go up there, you're one of 100. You have to deal with leadership, with different committees, with committee chairs, with all of the different things that go on in Washington. There's a big difference when you show up and you are one of one as the governor, as the head executive of your state. Obviously, it gives you the ability to do a lot more things. You get to act a little bit more unilaterally. But I think across the board, right? I mean, the things that that people want are pretty universal. They want safer communities. They want lower taxes. They want more money in their pocket. They want things to cost less and be more affordable. All of the things across the spectrum here. So you see a lot more agreement. Now, obviously, the disagreements, I think, come in the remedies, right? I mean, if we're going to let hundreds of thousands of illegal aliens into our communities, we're going to make sure that housing prices are more expensive. You know, all of these remedies that Democrats come up with are obviously very different. So I think you saw some of those moments there between Rick Jackson, who has a really good grasp on a lot of these things. But look, the other thing that I think really came out of this, Yaffe, was the executive experience that Rick Jackson has, someone who's run a company, and not to downplay any small businesses by any means, but a rather large company with a lot of employees, where you are accountable to a lot of different stakeholders. Rick Jackson's been really successful in his personal life, and I think his message and his story of I've lived the American dream and I want to make sure that it's available to everyone else is a pretty easy juxtaposition to someone who had a really, really bad tenure as the mayor of Atlanta. She let her city burn. People were not safe. She told ICE and the police that she didn't want them to be able to have the tools and resources to do their job. And so you kind of look at the differences here and you look at the ability to kind of separate himself from her and her pretty poor tenure. I think obviously was a really good night for Rick Jackson. And also, look, Yaffe, here's the other thing. Not having a record is a really powerful thing. And we've started to see this across the board in some races where you've got some of these kind of powerful self-funders, people like Tommy Tuberville when he ran for the Senate the first time, Rick Jackson, who's never been involved in politics. It's a lot easier to run when you don't have to be accountable for any sort of record, whether it's good or bad. Obviously, that comes with some baggage, right? I mean, you haven't had the ability to say, I've done this and this. But I think really, really beneficial to a lot of these guys to be able to say, you know what? You have no reason to believe I'm not going to do what I say I'm going to do because I don't have a record that contradicts what I'm telling you. So also really striking, I think, when you kind of look, and Rick Jackson was really good at honing in on some of the things that Keisha Lance Bottoms did as mayor, and she didn't have the ability to kind of come back and undercut him in that same sense.
1: Yeah, the biggest example of that is Trump when he ran the first time. I mean, he didn't really have that political record, and it was a benefit because people are like, oh, he's not a typical politician, he's not bought, so we can trust him. So people are kind of following that model for sure. Rick Jackson following that model for sure. The legendary Will Hampson, the official DC insider of Yaffe Live, joins me every Friday on the show. Will, I appreciate it. Have a good weekend. We'll talk to you again next time.
0: Pleasure as always, Yaffe. We'll talk to you soon.
1: All right. There you go. If you want to react to any of that, we have the text monster, 423-267-1023. 423-267-1023, sponsored by Warren & Griffin. Chattanooga's the largest injury law firm. When we get back, I'll play some cuts from that gubernatorial debate between Rick Jackson and Keisha Lance Bottoms. Much more to get to on Yaffe Live. Stay with us.
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1: 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This is Chattanooga's place to talk, as you know. Starts especially every mornings with Jed and JR mornings. You got Uncancelable with Dale Jackson after that. Let's Talk Money, noon to 1. This show, 1 to 3, your voice of reason. Sport Talk, 3 to 7. And later tonight, we have the Coca-Cola Red Zone as well, covering high school football. So, lots going on there. We got football this weekend as well. We are going to broadcast the game, the Georgia Bulldogs versus Alabama Saturday. They travel to Tuscaloosa in the rain to take on Alabama Crimson Tide. Pregame for that's at 7. Kickoff is at 7:30 right here on Talk Radio 102.3. And if you're driving to Tuscaloosa to see that game,
14: you better get started.
1: Well, one, yes, you better get started. I see the traffic. But you also might need to fill up the tank. We could probably help you out with that. Maybe. Yeah. Maybe. You gotta.
14: I'd like to have that $100 worth of gas. Hey,
1: that's right. The good people at Blackwell Automotive and the Talk Monster want to help take the sting out. You know, when you go fill up the gas before you go to that game, take the sting out of high gas prices. We're giving away a $100 gas card. All you have to do is text the word Blackwell. That's Blackwell. Text that to our text monster. 423-267-1023. Blackwell. To 423-267-1023. We're taking entries for the rest of the day all through Sport Talk. Then on Monday, so we're going to choose the winner after Sport Talk today. And then we'll announce it on all the shows on Monday. So good luck. That's from Blackwell Automotive and us here at the Talk Monster. So I told you I'd play some cuts because we were talking about it with the legendary Will Hampson. We had the Senate debate between John Ossoff and Mike Collins. This is Georgia now, but many of you, you know, are going to vote in that Georgia election, and these are pretty close. Tennessee, it seems like Republicans are pretty much going to dominate. Not quite so in Georgia, but we had the gubernatorial debate as well between former Atlanta Mayor Keisha Lance Bottoms and businessman Rick Jackson. So here's a little bit of Rick Jackson. Obviously, the cost of living came up. That's the big topic right now. So here's what Rick Jackson said.
15: Well, first of all, I have committed to cut the income tax in half the first term or I won't run again. You know, the inflation rate we all experienced was 23% over the 2019-2024, but property taxes went up 49%, which is completely insane. I'm going to freeze and then reduce the property taxes as well. We've already talked about utility taxes being taxed. Reduced. We also have a gas tax reduction in times like we have right now. So from that standpoint, I'm also going to have the most efficient government using current 21st century technology to make our government more efficient and working for you so that we can cut the overhead and allow us to cut income taxes.
1: So that's the Republican candidate there, Rick Jackson, talking about cutting taxes. Music to my ears because I would like to pay less in the state income tax. I know you Tennessee people are like, you could just live in Tennessee. You don't have to pay any of it because you don't have one. I get it. Keisha Lance Bottoms, the Democrat, also talked about tax cuts, though. Here it is.
16: There are two things that I'd like to address, to specifically address tax breaks throughout the state. One is through auto insurance. Right now, there's a 2.25% tax that auto insurance companies pass on to consumers. The average consumer or household has two cars. That would be $140 per year in savings. And also through the homeowner's insurance tax that's currently passed on to consumers, also at around 2.25%. I want to make sure that that is going back into the pockets of consumers. That will save, on average, $70 a year. And then also, I want to suspend the grocery tax or allow localities to suspend the grocery taxes and also suspend taxes on diapers, feminine hygiene products, and other goods that are making it more difficult for people to afford groceries.
1: So I would, what I want to do is combine all of those. Cut the state income from both candidates. Cut all of those taxes. That sounds good to me.
14: That would be nice, but some of it's a little impractical.
1: Yeah, that's true. Well, and really, she's kind of nibbling around the edges. You know, she's talking about saving $200 a year, which I guess is good, but Rick Jackson talking about property taxes, you're saving a lot more than that probably a year and cutting the state income tax in half. So there you go, the two candidates. When we get back, we'll cover some more national news here on Yaffe Live.
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17: ABC News, I'm Mike Dubusky. The Florida Panhandle is bracing for a direct hit from Hurricane Isaias, a Category 3 storm forecast to make landfall later tonight. ABC's Sam Champion has the latest.
18: Storm surge numbers have been lifted, so I want the coast to take this storm surge very seriously. Could be as high as 9 feet to 10 feet now. It has been a powerful storm. The eye changing shape, the eye wall shrinking here, but a good powerful storm, weakening a little bit just before it makes the coastline likely. But I want you to think of this as a very powerful hurricane.
17: Right now, that hurricane is 145 miles south of Pensacola with sustained winds of 120 miles per hour. Measles cases across the country have now topped 4,000, according to the latest update from the Centers for Disease Control. That's the highest number of U.S. cases since 1991. And Katie Zakaria has been offered the job of White House press secretary. She's currently a communications advisor for the Trump Media and Technology Group, which makes Truth Social. This is ABC News.
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1: Welcome back to Yappy Live, Talk Radio 102.3. I am Tennessee's voice of reason, Chattanooga's conservative conscience in a world that, yes, is sometimes beyond reason. Got a hurricane coming, I guess. Isaias. I've lived through enough of those, honestly, hurricanes in my life.
14: Izzy.
1: Oh, yeah, I forgot. We're calling the hurricane Izzy. That's right. I always think it's funny because you were talking about earlier, everyone goes out to buy bottles of water. I remember the mad rushes back and forth to get some bottles of water, you know?
14: Oh, yeah.
1: And it's funny because people get so upset, like, if it runs out. But it's like, you know,
14: it's over in a day, too, you know.
1: Well, not only that, but, you know, you could just fill up some jugs with the tap water.
14: Yeah.
1: You know, if you really need the water. I understand we're spoiled in this country. We want our filtered water, but if it's an emergency and you need water, why don't you go ahead and use the tap water? I think it'll be all right to do that. You don't necessarily, if you can't find bottled water somewhere, there is a plan B for you, just so you know. I'd have to make sure we had enough pouches, though, for my kids. These little, I don't know, kid food pouches. They love those things.
14: Oh, they didn't have those when my children were little.
1: I know. I don't think they had them when I was little. You had the little jars back in the day. You had to spoon feed them. No, not little pouches. They kind of...
14: Yeah, that's cool.
1: They eat it like that. Anyway, I got this text in. I wanted to respond to it because... Well, first, let me play the audio. I played this earlier. It was talking about healthcare. And John Ossoff, because we're talking about the debate between Ossoff and Collins, the Georgia Senate debate... And they were talking about healthcare, and I got some responses on the text line. So let me play what Ossoff said first here.
0: We're going to repeal the disastrous Medicaid cuts that Mike Collins voted to pass. Look, when you all elected me to the Senate, I took on the drug companies to cap the cost of insulin at $35. Mike Collins and Donald Trump passed the biggest Medicaid cut in history. A hospital in Mike Collins' own district had to shut down its labor and delivery unit, citing those Medicaid cuts. How can a sitting congressman vote to shut down a labor and delivery unit in his own district? Delivering mothers in Mike Collins' district now have to drive an hour to get to a labor and delivery unit while they're in labor, when we already have a maternal mortality crisis. Not to mention, health insurance premiums have doubled for more than a million Georgians. 300,000 have lost their insurance altogether. And Georgians deserve an explanation why the congressman voted to double your health insurance premiums.
1: So there he goes. Now, my question would be, why was there a labor and delivery unit so dependent on government funds that it had to close if it lost some? Was that dependent on Medicaid funds? A whole labor and delivery unit? But they don't want to address root causes. They just want to throw government dollars at it, taxpayer dollars. So Collins had an interesting response, though. Here it is.
5: Yeah, a lot to unpack here. Rural hospitals, major problems. That's why in the bill, the Working Families Tax Cut Plan, we put $218 billion in there for rural hospitals. $93 million of it's already been submitted to Georgia through 87 counties. You know, the problem is, and John Ossoff won't understand this because he doesn't have to worry about health care. He doesn't have to worry about trying to buy health care insurance for his family. He never will. But the problem started way back under Obamacare, the Affordable Care Act. You know, I was in the private sector then. I remember that first year, my insurance going up 62%. And from that day forward, I saw our rural hospitals start to close or swap over to swing beds because they couldn't handle the mandates that were being pushed on them. When you let the federal government take over health care, which is what, at the end of the day, John Ossoff wants to do to you, then this is what you get. You get high insurance, inflated prices, and you get hospitals that are closing every day.
6: Thank you, Congressman.
1: So I think that was one of his best answers of the night because everything he said there is 100% right. All of this started, the more and more government got involved in our healthcare system, the more and more costs went up. But someone texted in response and said, Republicans have had over a decade to come up with a healthcare plan, but all they do is cry and moan about Obamacare without a single hint of a plan to replace it. So stop moaning and get to work. The reason I have to respond to that is that's not true. The real issue is Republicans, you're right, have not been able to unite behind a single plan. But actually, there have been several plans. In fact, under Trump's first term, they had a plan. It was John McCain who stopped it and voted no with the Democrats. But there was a plan in place to repeal and replace Obamacare then. I have talked with Congressman Gary Palmer from Alabama. He has a plan that he has put forward that will give an alternative market some availability to make cheaper health insurance, healthcare costs. It can't get anywhere. Democrats block it. So there are plans. Rand Paul, he's put out plans to reform our healthcare system that are based more on free market solutions than they are in just throwing government dollars at it. But you're right in that Republicans have been terrible at uniting behind this. But the problem is every time you create some type of entitlement like this, this is why you don't want to do it in the first place. Because as soon as it gets in there and as soon as you get as many people dependent on a government program as possible, it is incredibly difficult to unravel. So all the problems it creates, you still got all of these people that are now completely dependent on the government to take care of them when it comes to healthcare. And to unravel a lot of that takes time, it takes work, and it's going to be difficult. And anytime you try to do it, like they did with the Big Beautiful Bill and the so-called cuts to Medicaid, you get a John Ossoff of the world who says that children are not going to be born or something because the labor and delivery unit didn't get the government funds. But it's the texter is right in part that, yes, Republicans should do a better job of coming up with an alternative plan. But there have been a lot of alternative plans. It's just they haven't been able to unite on it. And every time they try to pass it, it just doesn't pass because, man, people get so dependent. And that's the goal. But all it's done is create more and more problems. Now, I want to talk about something else as well, because someone texted this in earlier. So I had mentioned that there's this case out of New York City where an ICE officer shot an illegal immigrant. Now, that immigrant is apparently injured, but okay, under police custody now. But one person said this, because I said it's almost every time, and I said the word almost, but I said almost every time you have these situations with an ICE-involved shooting, you find out that the guy was some kind of dangerous illegal immigrant or something. That it wasn't just some random innocent person, but it was someone who was either not following the law enforcement, not obeying law enforcement, or they were really trying to get away because they were a dangerous criminal or illegal immigrant. Almost every time we're seeing this. Well, one person responded and said, Yaffe, and this is the person who spelled my name wrong, but that's okay. Said, Yaffe, it happens every time like that. Renee Good and Alex Pretty were illegal immigrants and dangerous criminals? Now, it is true that both of those people were not illegal immigrants. But in both of those situations, they were people that put themselves in dangerous situations and got in the way of law enforcement.
14: Because of their actions, they became criminals.
1: Exactly.
14: Because they were trying to kill people.
1: Exactly right. One of them, at least, Renee Good, was trying to run her car. And they're saying now that this New York illegal immigrant was doing the same thing. Alex Pretty was, at the very least, fighting with law enforcement. He was there at an active protest trying to get in the way of law enforcement and had... There was video of him like a week earlier kicking the car of law enforcement and busting out the taillight. So those are examples where, yeah, they weren't illegal immigrants, but once you find out more details, you find out, oh, okay, it's not like they were just innocent people caught in the crossfire or something. There were people actively getting in the way, obstructing law enforcement. It's not good that they were killed. It's still a tragedy, but it all could have been avoided if they just wouldn't have tried to obstruct law enforcement to begin with.
14: And if an officer gives you a request to, you know, do it. It's that simple.
1: Yeah.
14: Don't put up a fight. You're going to get hurt.
1: Yep. So got another person here who said this. And this has gone a different topic, but I'll respond to the text. We have time. Why not? this is on inflation. One person just texted in on our text monster. You can weigh in, 423-267-1023. Said, can you explain how this administration is blaming Biden after 2 years in control in regards to inflation when it was lower when they took over? So right now, inflation is about a little over 3%. When Biden left office, it was closer to 3%, a little bit lower than it is now. Of course, you have to look at overall. So you look at the overall inflation throughout the entire Biden administration, it was much higher. Prices went up. And now when you look overall at the Trump administration, no, prices haven't gone down because usually it doesn't work that way. But they haven't gone up as much, even though as of right now. I mean, if you're going to compare today to what it was when Biden left office instead of what it was when Biden throughout his term. But look, I'll tell you why. And there's a story out today. I don't know if you knew this, Max. We are now hitting $2 trillion deficits. That's not the debt. That's our yearly deficit. $2 trillion. Well, what's causing that? Medicare, Medicaid costs, Social Security costs are going up. And because inflation was such a problem and we had to raise interest rates are going up while we still have to pay the interest on the debt that we owe. So that means we're paying more in our yearly budget for interest every year.
14: Spending our way out of debt.
1: Exactly. So I'm not going to be here and say Republicans or Trump have been perfect on inflation. I have talked about it. I was against the tariffs as well. And a lot of this is gas prices. But the fact is, if we would have just stayed at 2 or 3% throughout the Biden term, it wouldn't be hurting as much now being at 3%. But we peaked at, what, 9%, over 9% at one point in the Biden administration? If you look at all the years, it was way more than that. So we are still paying the price for that. Plus, we have a little bit higher than normal inflation now because of the war in Iran. Neither side is perfect. The answer really is to cut government spending. But as I mentioned, anytime you bring that up, anytime you talk about we need to cut here, we need to reform a program here,
14: people go nuts. That's a bomb. They don't want to touch it.
1: Yeah, people go nuts because we have decided to get more and more people dependent on the federal government all the time. Democrats see it as a badge of honor. The more and more people they have on an Obamacare program, they say that's a good thing. We need to get more people. When more and more people are dependent on food stamps, they say it's a good thing. Look at how many people we're helping now because they're all on food stamps. No, the goal should be that the economy is so good, not as many people need to be on food stamps. That should be the goal, right? But usually it's not. No, they it's like a merit badge. The more and more people that get dependent on the federal government, Democrats see it as a good thing. And John Ossoff is that way. He is the same way. He wants a Medicare for All program. He wants everyone dependent on the federal government for all these programs. His solution is always the same. Let's spend more on this, spend more on that. Get more people. He has a government program that's going to come in and it's going to pay for you. And we're thinking, well, that's not going to cost anything. And then we have high inflation and we wonder why. Well, that's why. That's why. If you want to weigh in, you can. We have the text monster, 423-267-1023. 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Well, that's why Painter Ready exists. 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
14: Clouds are going to increase throughout the afternoon, and by tonight, showers go down to 62 degrees. Heavy rain tomorrow and a lot of wind, so keep your radio handy. High today was 80 degrees, and the high tomorrow should be about 72 before all that comes in here. Flood watch from 2 a.m. tonight until 8 o'clock Sunday morning, and high wind watch tomorrow from 8 a.m. to 8 a.m. Sunday morning. Once again, 80 degrees at the Talk Monster.
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1: All right, final segment here of Yaffe Live. But don't forget, still have a chance. $100 gas card. Still have a chance to get it to win it. What you want to do is text Blackwell, right now to 423-267-1023. Yes, text it into our text monster, just the word Blackwell, to 423-267-1023. You can win a $100 gas card. This is presented by Blackwell Automotive. They'll pick a winner after Sport Talk tonight. We'll announce it to everyone on Monday. We're so generous here, you know? We're just great people here.
14: And Blackwell's more generous than, you know.
1: Okay, yeah, that's true. Yeah. Just mad because you can't win. That's right.
14: Yeah, I just can't win, man. All right, I'm getting used to it. It's been this way all my life.
1: Poor Max. Not that bad. Jeez.
14: Are we done yet?
1: Almost. Let's end the show like we usually do. Yes, we have the Yaffe's Monster Rewind. That time of the show where I recap, review what we talked about during the show. And remind you, if you missed any of it live, well, the podcast will be up anywhere you get your podcasts. So really, the big topic on the show today was, are you showing, what is that where the storm's going to hit?
14: Yeah, I was just showing, yeah, it's coming right through Chattanooga.
1: Is it really? I mean, it's... What time does it say? Does it say, like, what time or anything?
14: It's not got a time yet, but according to the radar, looking ahead, it's coming right at us.
1: Hunker down. We did talk about Isaias, Hurricane Isaias.
14: I want to know who named that. I would like to know what their name is.
1: I don't know.
14: Man.
1: The other big topic today was I recapped a little bit from the debate. We had a gubernatorial debate, and we had the U.S. Senate debate, both in Georgia. It looks like the gubernatorial race is kind of close. The Senate race, John Ossoff does have a pretty good lead, at least according to the polls. But to give you an example of some of that, here is John Ossoff talking about affordability.
0: These tariffs are crushing our state, and we'll repeal those tariffs. And I'd like to hear the congressman explain why he voted for them over and over and over again. It costs more today than at any time in American history to stock your fridge, to fill up your truck, to power your home. Diesel is up 70% since Donald Trump was elected president. Ground beef and coffee are up 30%. These tariffs have crushed families and small businesses in Georgia agriculture. The war in Iran has sent gas prices near their all-time high. Unleaded's $4 in Georgia. Diesel's $6 in Georgia. Coastal Georgia relies on trade. I'd like to hear the congressman right now explain to Georgia voters how these tariffs are helping us.
1: All right, then Collins did get a chance to respond. Here's that.
5: Yes, first of all, let's look back and see where this came from. My opponent voted for those Bidenomics that caused this historic inflation, not just on gas, and gas is too high, and we're bringing that down, but on everything that you purchase out there. He's the one that voted for that Green New Deal. He doesn't want your gas to go down. He doesn't even want you having gasoline automobiles. He wants you riding on mass transit. But what we need to do is continue to make sure that we become energy independent here. We continue to make sure that young people have opportunities. Make sure that that port down there is widened and deepened in Savannah so that we can bring goods in as well as export goods out for other countries.
1: All right, so we talked about that. We also talked about the governor's debate. We also had our Tennessee bullet points. We also had Matt Murphy come on the show. Little bit about the Alabama-Georgia game as well, which he had a great idea, at least a great idea, according to him, just move the game to Georgia, you know? He's a Georgia fan.
14: I'm starting to believe he's partial.
1: You're right. Okay, so there you go. The podcasts of all those segments are up. I think we're almost done, Max. You always go, are we done yet? Yes.
14: Yes, and everybody, please be careful this weekend.
1: Yes, please do. Just keep an eye out on where things are, basically. Thanks to Captain Max for producing. Have a good weekend. Sport Talk is coming up next. The Coca-Cola Red Zone after that. And I'll be back on Monday at the same time. See you then.

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2: From ABC News. I'm Mike Zabuski. Closing in on the Gulf Coast right now is a major Category 3 hurricane named Sias. Wayne Miller is the chief administrative officer in Gulfport, Mississippi, and spoke with ABC News about preparation efforts.
3: We put sandbags out. We've got our public works crews on standby, the ones that are working. They've been cleaning ditches and whatnot, trying to get prepared. Our public safety, those guys are all ready to go as well.
2: Meanwhile, the Tsunami Warning Center at the National Weather Service now says there is no danger of a tsunami on the West Coast after a massive earthquake struck Panama earlier today. Oscar Belgal is in custody right now after being grazed on the neck by a bullet fired by an immigration officer in New York yesterday. Marcos Childs, the head of ICE Enforcement and Removal Operations, said agents opened fire after Belgal refused to comply with commands.
4: He then accelerated his vehicle, smashing into two of our government ICE vehicles, and then weaponized his vehicle and proceeded to accelerate going towards other officers.
2: Belgal's 5-year-old son was in the car when agents opened fire. He was unharmed. The Trump administration is facing pushback over its plans to live stream the execution of Nidal Hassan, the former Army major who shot and killed 13 people at Fort Hood in 2009.
5: President Trump today says Fort Hood shooter Nidal Hassan, quote, deserves the punishment of death by firing squad. The president ordered the Army to carry out this execution, its first since 1961.
6: Death penalty through firing squad, and he deserves it. Killed and wounded many, many people.
5: Hassan is scheduled to be executed on December 3rd at the same base where he committed his attack. A Pentagon official told ABC News the execution will be live streamed. Karen Travers, ABC News, the White House.
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9: Watch out for wrecks on Birchwood Pike at Fridell Road, Cummings Road at Birmingham Highway, and Ringgold Road at South Seminole, along with a pedestrian struck on Dodson at Citico. Tough going on 24 westbound. That is backed up from downtown almost to the 75 interchange, and eastbound backed up from the Ridge Cut almost to Nickajack Lake. Drive.
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0: WGNW, the Talk Monster. Growling at you on a Friday, facing Hurricane Isa. Right in the face.
1: How do you say it officially?
0: Well,
1: I say us.
0: I heard him mention it a number of times this morning on the Weather Channel, but since then I've heard 14 different people pronounce it differently. Now I've forgotten how they actually write. Isa Ice.
1: How was that chosen as a name?
0: I don't know, man. I don't know. It's going to be on my move down. on the move coming up, I can already tell you. 267-1023. It is Quake of the Cowboy, of course, Pasquale, on the road, heading for Fayetteville, Arkansas, to see the Tennessee Vols take on the Arkansas Razorbacks. So he'll be calling us at 3:35. We'll be chatting with him in our Defeat or Destroy. We'll see where they are located on their drive out there. He and, of course, Stephen Hargis, good friend of the show and co-worker of David at the Times Free Press, heading out there to check out Hogland.
1: That would be a fun trip.
0: It would.
1: I've been out that way, but I did not go to Fayetteville, and I think it'd be, yeah, I would like to do that at some point and he has go out there and see a game.
0: Yeah, he has said the campus is absolutely beautiful. Facilities are really nice, especially basketball, baseball facilities.
1: Yeah.
0: Super nice. So, yeah, so we'll talk with him coming up, I guess, twice in the show, actually. He'll be calling in the 5 o'clock hour as well. We'll just see their progression across the United States running away from this hurricane. What are you thinking, huh? We get a bunch of rain, I know that, but
1: you know, some gusty winds. I expect that here. That'd be about it. That and a bunch of rain.
0: We got my grandson's birthday tomorrow at noon, so it better not disrupt that.
1: Well, I better be inside.
0: It is inside. some jump park in Dalton. But you know I won't be jumping.
1: No. No, yeah, so as long as it's inside, then you're good.
0: Yes, the old hip replacement won't allow me to get on the jump.
1: Yeah, yeah, I'd be careful about that.
0: We don't need that. At 58, I don't need that at all.
1: Don't need to go through that again.
0: Exactly. And the news of the passing of a legend, we'll get into details on it coming up in about the 4:30 segment there, but Ditka passes away at the age of 86. Now, the family has announced it, but they did not announce a cause of death, which it doesn't really matter at 86 years old. I've got one of those guys in my basement. And watching a person at 86 can day in and day out can certainly, well, it raises a little concern about, you know, what my life would be like at 86. And do I actually want to be alive at 86? I don't know. It can be painful. There can be episodes, mm-hmm. and they're definitely, for a taller person, can be falling.
1: Yeah.
0: Which is usually, I mean, we talk about it all the time. It happened to my mom, you know, fall and break a hip, and then it starts to decline really quick. So who knows what Ditka's deal was, but what a coach, man. I mean, what a life.
1: How tall was he? Was he about 6'3", 6'4", about your height?
0: Talking about Ditka?
1: Yeah.
0: I would say, yeah, probably.

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1: D-Y-C-Z-K-O. So he must have changed his name to Ditka.
2: Just to make it easier?
1: Yeah, it was a lot easier. And plus, take away any possible funny guys.
2: Right, that may have been part of it, too.
1: Yeah.
2: Wonder if that's Polish descent? I'm not even sure. I know in that part of Pittsburgh, it could be anything. I mean, that was such a... Such an immigrant.
1: Yeah, I didn't realize he played three sports at Pittsburgh.
2: At Pitt?
1: Yep. He played baseball, basketball.
2: And football.
1: And of course, football. He was also an intramural wrestling champion at Pitt.
2: That's crazy, man, because we'll get into the details, but you knew his head basketball coach was in high school?
1: No.
2: Press Maravich. Pete Maravich's dad.
1: Wow.
2: That was in high school at Aliquippa. Now, there again, if you want to get into, you know, great high schools across America, Aliquippa has turned out a ton of football players and athletes in general. It's kind of known as a little bit of a football factory.
1: Ditka is... He was obviously very popular as a player and as the Chicago Bears coach. But, and you mentioned this during your Yaffe segment there, I think the whole SNL thing and just everything past, you know, after his football career really kept him, his name out there and really blew him up into almost like a mythical type of person.
2: Oh, yeah.
1: A mythical creature, but... You know, he's just like, kind of like the way we use Chuck Norris these days, right?
2: Right.
1: You know, Chuck Norris doesn't do push-ups. He pushes down the earth or something. Right. You know, he's right. You know, that's the kind of way we look at Mike Ditka. He's one of those legendary figures.
2: Yes, definitely. And he was kind of idolized on the SNL skits. Maybe you can play a couple of those in that 4:30 segment where we talk more about it. But Aliquippa, how about this? One high school, Mike Ditka, Ty Law, Darrell Revis, Tony Dorsett, also Sean Gilbert, Charles Fisher, not sure who he is, but it's still pretty impressive group from that high school in Western Pennsylvania.
1: And again, I know we'll talk about it later, but can you name one thing about, obviously he's a one-name guy, Ditka.
2: Right?
1: We know automatically who you're talking about. But can you think of any piece of clothing, I guess, that is more famous than that sweater vest he wore?
2: The sweater vest with bears on it.
1: Yeah, and you can visualize it right now.
2: And I wonder how many of those they sold.
1: Oh, a ton.
2: I bet they did, too.
1: I guarantee you they sold a ton. Now, maybe Tigers
2: red
1: Nike shirt
2: Sunday
1: on Sundays.
2: Red, yep.
1: Maybe
2: Landry with the fedora?
1: Yeah.
2: Maybe.
1: But for me, I mean, it's got to be that Bears sweater vest. I mean, you see that, where's your mind go? Mike Ditka. That's the only place it goes.
2: And then it makes me go to the SNL skit.
1: Yeah.
2: Ditka.
1: Da Bears.
2: We used to have that on a
1: hotkey
2: somewhere. All right, 267-1023.
1: If you had six miniature Dickas.
2: we got to play some of that, man.
1: We will
2: coming up. All right, so 267-1023, 267-1023. As always, we will have our Papa John's question and maybe evens of the day. Coming up after the break here on the Talk Monster 102.3. And we'll talk with Pasquale live on the road coming up at 3:35. And that's where we're going to do a little bit of Defeat or Destroy, picking our high school football games on a Friday night right here in Chattanooga, Tennessee, where you guys will have them all covered. And we'll be all covered, and of course, our Center for Sports Medicine Orthopedics game of the week, Boyd Buchanan at Silverdale. That gets

0: it kind of doesn't get any bigger than that. And that Division II AA, certainly for Chattanooga teams, will also pick Signal Mountain at East Ridge, Marion County at Grundy County, Red Bank at Hickson, East Hamilton at Ootowah, and Ringgold at Rockmart. So we'll have those picks coming up at 3:35 here on the Talk Monster 102.3. So we'll have a Papa John's question when we return here on WGOW. 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
18: Watch out for wrecks on Birchwood Pike at Friedel Road and Cummings Road at Birmingham Highway. 24 westbound is backed up from downtown almost to the 75 interchange, and eastbound backed up from the Ridge Cut almost to Nickajack Lake. Drive carefully. Art Sanders, right now traffic.
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0: see what you did there.
1: Yeah.
0: Nice. Scorpions bringing us in. Talk Monster 102.3.
1: I didn't even go searching for this. It just showed up on my... You know, when you go to YouTube, you have this on the side, you know, suggestions.
0: Right.
1: That's the first suggestion.
0: Of course.
1: So someone played it today.
0: Nice. Nice. Isaias. I'm going with that.
1: That's what I thought. It's just it's a weird name. I've never seen it spelled.
0: It is a weird name. And the texter here says, 315, about hurricane naming, they name these several years in advance. And if there's a hurricane where they have a death, they never use that name again. So think about how many hurricanes we've had with this in them and then coming up with new and different names over time. Yeah, I guess you're going to start using, you know, some Hispanic names or whatever names that you can come up with, right?
1: Hurricane Mercedes.
0: Hurricane Mercedes.
1: Just start using stripper names.
0: Uh-huh. All right, so let me say this here real quick because it's time for that Papa John's question of the day, and it would be Papa Pairings time. Purchase two or more of any of the following items for $6.99 each. Medium one-topping pizza, six-piece traditional wings, 10-piece boneless wings, 10-inch cheese sticks, original breadsticks, garlic parmesan breadsticks, garlic knots, chocolate chip cookies, double chocolate chip cookie brownie, double chocolate chip brownie, Papa John's pizza, better ingredients, better pizza. It's football season, baby. Better get you some. Joe, what you got for us today?
1: All right, our Papa John's questions of the day. Our Friday staple, what is your boldest prediction for the sports weekend? Our second question, what is your Mount Rushmore of athletes you know by one name?
0: Oh.
1: What is your Mount Rushmore of athletes you know by one name? And a third question, we're going Gatling gun on you today.
0: Third?
1: It is National Curious Events Day. So our third question is, what are you curious about? You can find those questions on Facebook and X under the Talk Radio 102.3 page. So make sure you like us and follow us on those platforms. That's Facebook and X. And the Warren and Griffin text line open right now, 423-267-1023.
0: Like curious how the world's going to end or something? Could be anything.
1: Well, could be anything. What are you curious about?
0: Wow, I have to think about that one. That's deep, man. Very deep. But, I mean, we can go ahead and say Magic is definitely on the one-name athlete list.
1: Oh, there's another basketball player out there.
0: Shaq.
1: Your Rushmore could be all basketball players.
0: Kobe.
1: Jordan.
0: Jordan. Wow. Bird. Keep on going down the list. Wemby.
1: Multiple Rushmores is just basketball.
0: No question. That's a good one, man. So we'll check the text line here in just a little bit. 267-1023, as Joe told you. 267-1023. Real quick here, let me hit this one because this is interesting. But the texter 593 says, Brad told earlier, I'm not sure who Brad is, but maybe Yeffy or Dale, maybe Dale.
1: Geese's hasn't been here in a while.
0: Geese's been gone a while. Brad told earlier Ditka could have changed our history. The powers that be wanted him, Ditka, to run for the Senate against Obama in Chicago. Said he could have killed Obama's career. Well, he didn't, but that is interesting. And when you – that's something I'm curious about. What could have been if – you're talking about Dale Jackson is the one that said it. Thank you. Thank you, 593. I mean, all kinds of different stories like that in the political game, right?
1: Oh, yeah. What ifs?
0: Yeah.
1: There's a ton of those.
0: And Phil Mickelson asked every day, what if Tiger Woods hadn't been born?
1: I would probably be considered the greatest.
0: He's still
1: right there with him.
0: He's still asking that every single day. Why did Tiger Woods have to be born, man? Either that or why... Why did I have all the good stuff and reputation and then completely taint it by just being myself? Reminder all the time about Kay Keefe, because if you need a plumber, I see people on social media all the time. 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
3: ABC News, I'm Mike Dabusky. Hurricane Isaias is expected to make landfall along the Gulf Coast in the next few hours, bringing sustained winds of around 120 miles per hour. Cities along the Florida panhandle like Pensacola, Panama City, and Tallahassee will see the worst impacts, and Americans will feel the effects of this storm beyond the Gulf Coast.
4: About 13% of all U.S. oil production happens in the Gulf. Chevron and Shell have evacuated workers and shut down facilities there, and this comes at a time when oil refining is under intense strain. The national average for a gallon of regular gas at $4.36. If you're filling up an SUV like a Toyota Highlander right now, it's averaging almost $80.
3: ABC's Elizabeth Schulze. Meanwhile, President Trump now says Russia has agreed to immediately supply over 300,000 tons of diesel fuel to the American and global marketplace. In total, the deal covers 1.8 million tons of diesel, according to the president. This is
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6: Right now, traffic.
7: Watch out for wrecks on Birchwood Pike at Friedel Road and Cummings Road at Birmingham Highway. 24 westbound is backed up from downtown almost to the 75 interchange, and eastbound backed up from the Ridge Cut almost to Nickajack Lake. Drive.
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0: The Top Munster. Folks, it continues through 7 o'clock tonight. The good people at Blackwell Automotive and the Top Munster want to take the sting out of high gas prices. We're giving away a $100 gas card. All you have to do is text Blackwell to 423-267-1023. That's Blackwell, B-L-A-C-K-W-E-L-L, to 423-267-1023. We'll take all entries all day today. The winner will be chosen after Sport Talk today and announced on all shows on Monday. Good luck from Blackwell Automotive and the Talk Monster 102.3. All right. We have got on our Dr. Pepper hotline, Mr. David Pascal joining us from Parts Unknown. What's up, David? How are you?
1: Doing wonderfully. Hope you guys are doing well. We are about, 15 minutes, 20 minutes at the most from crossing the Tennessee River and into Arkansas. So, yes, we are coming up on Memphis, the city in the state of Tennessee that some Tennesseans claim and others don't.
0: Yes, that is true. That is true. As East Arkansas or whatever they want to call
2: it.
0: They
2: do have a killer Bass Pro Shops, though.
0: Yes, they do. Yes, they do. Yeah.
1: In a former pyramid basketball arena. That is so weird still.
0: It is weird. It is weird. All right, so you want to play some Defeat or Destroy? Are you ready?
1: Yeah, let's do this.
0: All right, let's do it. Time for our Friday feature, our Friday staple, which is Defeat or Destroy.
3: Whatever he hits, he destroys.
0: All right, David, do you want
1: to go? Not to put a downer on it, but it's hard to believe that after tonight, every team will have three more weeks. Most of them, in most situations, three more games, but three more weeks after this one. Kind of wild how fast this season has scooted along. But tonight, to me, the best game by far, Boyd Buchanan at Silverdale, a couple of teams that are 2-2 in that Division II AA. Boyd Buck has won the last three meetings and scored over 40 points in all of them. Guys, how do you see this one? Boyd Buck at Silverdale.
0: All right. It is our Center for Sports Medicine and Orthopedics game of the week on the Coca-Cola Red Zone 2. So Jeff Cade will be there along with Cade Beasley giving updates throughout the evening on this game. Joe, you want to take this one or you want me to go first?
2: Yeah, I'll go ahead and take it. You know, this is a very, very even game. And all these situations, you try to take a look at their schedule so far, maybe comparative score here and there, even though that means absolutely nothing in the game that is to be played tonight. But I'm not really considering or taking into consideration the Lakeway Christian Silverdale game because that one was seemed to be kind of wacky. Some turnovers there. Not that Silverdale didn't do their part, but I'm just taking that away and I'm looking at mainly Knoxville Grace. Knox Grace and what these two teams did against Knox Grace. Knox Grace beat them both, but again, it was pretty similar score differential. So, again, it just goes to show you how even this game is. I just think with it being at Silverdale, that's going to give them a little bump. Even without that, I think Silverdale is a little, and I'm talking about just a little bit better. So I'm going to take Silverdale to win this one in a defeat. And I like a 21-17 score somewhere around there for Silverdale.
0: Okay, good article in today's Times Free Press about this game, and it talked about how the seniors at Silverdale have not ever beaten Boyd Buchanan. So that's going to be a huge motivation factor, I think, and I agree with you. You know, they had Connor Jenny, and then he got hurt, and Bob Edmonds has done a really good job of filling in for Jenny and has put some decent numbers together, 7 touchdowns against 3 interceptions. And, boy, have they got a ton of defensive guys that have some tremendous stats led by Jackson Deitch for Silverdale. I'm kind of like you are. I think it goes back and forth and back and forth, but I really do like Silverdale in a defeat. 21-20, barely defeats Boyd Buchanan, meaning I think the Bucks probably miss a extra point or something like that to make the score a little bit of an odd final score. But Silverdale defeats Boyd 21-20. David Pascal, your thoughts?
1: Okay, I'm going to use Lakeway Christian totally as the measuring stick. So I like Silverdale Academy by 67 in this one. So I'm with y'all. I like Silverdale at home. Again, the Center for Sports Medicine Games of the Week, the selections have been great all year. I think this one, the only thing I'll be different from y'all is I think a little more points will be scored. So I think it'll be Silverdale 27-24, 30-27, something along those lines.
0: All right.
1: All right. Signal Mountain at East Ridge. Signal Mountain 3-4, East Ridge 5-2. East Ridge yet to win in the region. Signal has won the last two series meetings by a combined 99-20, but like we've talked about all season, East Ridge is vastly improved.
0: By the way, before we go to this game, I will take Boyd Buchanan plus 64. I will do that. I'm with you. We talked about East Ridge and how good they've had how really well their season has gone, to be quite honest. I got to see Signal Mountain earlier against Soddy Daisy. I like what they've got. Colton Johnson is a solid quarterback and can run the football. But when you talk about running the football, it seems to be the East Ridge tandem, of course, led by Gerald Young, mostly. I think East Ridge in a close one here, too. I'll go 28-24 East Ridge over Signal Mountain in a defeat. Joe?
2: And like David said, you know, East Ridge still looking for their first region win with losses to Red Bank and Loudoun. They did bounce back from both of those losses with wins. Last week, they bounced back from that Loudoun loss to beat Cumberland County substantially. And, you know, this is a better, obviously this is a better East Ridge team. Signal Mountain still trying to find their way a little bit. Even though they had a nice little two-game win streak there before Red Bank took care of them. This one is at East Ridge, so it gives the Pioneers a little bump. I do like East Ridge to win this one. I want to say it's going to be a destroy, but I'm looking at about a 10-point interval here. So I am going to go – I'll go 28 – here's what I'll do. I will go 35-20 East Ridge.
0: A destroy?
2: I'm going to destroy. Okay. I'm going to destroy.
1: All right. I'm not quite as trigger happy as you on that one, Joe. I'll go 28-20 Pioneers. And, of course, the big thing with this one, with East Ridge, like we said, sitting there at 5-2, they went 1-9 2 years ago, 5-5 last year. So tonight clinches a winning season in honor of that great legendary Nature Boy.
2: Absolutely.
1: All right, next up, Marion County at Grundy County. This is 7-0 at 6-1. And, of course, if the Warriors win this, they would all but wrap up 3-2A with some time to spare.
2: Yeah, I was really hoping Grundy County would be undefeated going into this game. And still, that York Institute game's got to hurt them with that one-point loss. I think that was overtime, or it was a last second type of score for York Institute for them to get that win. But Grundy County did come back with an easy win, shut out Monterey 35-0. So this is where things get really difficult for Grundy County, Marion County this week, then at Bledsoe. My question is, can they keep it closer than Bledsoe did? You know, that's what shocked me, was Marion County going to Bledsoe and really just putting it on them.
0: Shutting them out.
2: Right? Yeah, 27-0, I believe, was the final score in that one. So is Grundy County going to suffer the same fate? Marion County again on the road at Grundy. And I think that will be the case. I think Marion County's on a roll right now. They're getting rolling right when you need to be rolling, headed into the playoffs. I know we still got a couple weeks, but I think they're starting to play really, really well. Not that they've sucked the rest of the other parts of the year.
0: Right.
2: But anyway, I'll take Marion County, and I am going to say, I don't think it's going to be similar to that Bledsoe game. I think Marion County 28-10.
0: All right. Man, you talk about stat machine. That is Grundy County's Warriors. Bo Roberts, he's a quarterback, 13 touchdowns versus 2 interceptions. And you, of course, have the Marion County quarterback Colin Beeson, who has had a really nice season, 7 TDs against 4 picks. But the X factor to me is you got Vince Bryant, too. I got to mention him. The running back is really, really good for Grundy County. But the athleticism that is Zayden Humphrey, I think, is the difference maker here, and their defense is just lights out. So I've got Marion County in a destroy, also 42-10 over Grundy. David?
1: Yeah, make that the sweep. I've got Warriors 34-7 to improve to 8-0. All right, Red Bank at Hixson at Quake's alma mater, and Quake will be there in person.
0: That's it. We'll be there. I really like the Red Bank athletes. Hixson is going to have a real tough task, I think, when it's, getting the ball. If Red Bank gets the ball to those guys in space, their athleticism, it could be a long night for Hixson. Red Bank River Parker, his quarterback, they have settled in there at QB, and he's been playing well. They've got athletes all around him as far as receivers go. So I just think I hate to do it because that's my alma mater, but Red Bank is kind of poised to start that push towards a playoff success, and it probably starts tonight at Hixson. I'll go 40-20 in a small destroy, 40-20. Red Bank over Hixson. Joe?
2: Just too much on that Red Bank side of the ball. I'm not sure what else you can say about that. It's going to be Lions. They're going to feast. That pride will be happy. And I'm taking Red Bank 35, Hixson 6.
0: Well, what we do know, David, is it's a cat fight. Wildcats versus the Lions.
1: That is true. And, I think we're all in the same boat that we don't want anybody in our area to ever go through those 0-10 type seasons. So right. I am glad Hixson got off the schneid last week. But, this will be way too much Red Bank. I'll go 41-7. All right, East Hamilton at Ooltewah, a couple of teams that are winless in that region. How do you see this one?
0: Joe?
2: East Hamilton, they've had that taste of winning in their mouth a little more than Ottawa's had this year. And, Ottawa's scored some points here in the last couple of games. So it's not like they're not doing anything offensively. And when you look at the East Hamilton side of things, they're on a 3-game losing streak, but their competition has been pretty stout with losses against Ray County and Walker Valley back-to-back. So, but you know what? I think East Hamilton gets good here. I do like them to defeat Ottawa at Ottawa, and I think it's going to be a 21-17 win by East Hamilton.
0: All right. East Hamilton, Ottawa. Ottawa has been able to throw the football really well this year. Rylan Hinton, their quarterback, 11 touchdowns to 5 picks, and he is just 62 yards over 1,000 already in this year. And the leading receiver in our area is Griffin Patterson from Ottawa with 33 catches, 606 yards, and 6 TDs. But I really think East Hamilton's defense will, like you said, they have taken a couple beatings here in the last couple weeks, and I think that's toughing them up. Last couple weeks, I should say. I think that's toughing them up. So I'll take East Hamilton in a close one, 33-31. Defeats Ottawa. East Hamilton defeats Ottawa.
1: You know, when y'all mentioned it, East Hamilton has taken a couple of beatings this year, but those only count as one loss. I mean, it feels like, if East Hamilton wins this game, they're 4-4.
0: Mm-hmm.
1: And it feels like they've had a tougher, longer season than that. But so there's still stuff to play for, obviously. Ottawa still in complete rebuilding mode. So I will go East Hamilton 28-21 to make it a defeat sweep. And then going down into the Peach State to wrap up today's defeat or destroy, this is a good one. Ringgold at Rockmart, a couple of teams that are undefeated in its region.
0: Yes, and down in the big fuzzy Peach State, Rockmart's a heck of a drive, man. I'm telling you. But I think Ringgold has this year the balance to be able to beat them. They've taken them to overtime. I think they've lost in overtime two out of the last 3 years, something like that. It's been really, really close games. And Rockmart, for whatever reason, because they're usually really good, came out on top each and every time. I know it's on the road. Maybe it's a homer pick here. But Luke Wood, their quarterback, has really been able to sling the ball around, to spread it around so they can give the running game of Jeremiah Frost and that offensive line be able to eat. So I think Ringgold, Bryant Marshall has a big game and at wide receiver, and I think Ringgold wins this game, and I'm going to go 30-29 just to rub salt in the Rockmart wound. 30-29, Ringgold defeats Rockmart. Joe?
2: All right, so I like what kind of echo what you said, Quake. You know, Ringgold is obviously been playing well since they're undefeated, and Frost is the man. And I think, you know, he's going to show out a little bit tonight. However, I do think there is something to be said about Rockmart being Rockmart. And I think they're going to step up tonight versus Ringo because they're going to be hyped. Ringo coming in undefeated.
0: And this is basically for the region championship, too. Right. I mean, at least the lead.
2: Yeah. But it's not going to be enough. I think Ringgold.
0: Come on over.
2: Ringgold is going to win in a defeat. I like Ringgold to put up some points. I think it's going to be 35-31. I think it's going to be a closer game than what many expect.
0: Okay. David, what about you?
1: All right. The fact Rockmart has 69 consecutive region wins. That is staggering.
0: That is really staggering.
1: Quake, I would come to your side if this was at Ringgold, but the fact this thing is at Rockmart, I will go with the host 34-28. Next to Boyd Buck Silverdale, I think this is the best game in our coverage area tonight, but I will go with Rockmart. Stretching it from 69-70 as far as consecutive region wins, which is amazing.
0: Could you imagine, though, if Ringo King get a win, breaking that streak on the road at their place? I mean, that would be even make the berry even sweeter, you know?
1: Yes, it would.
0: It would. All right, David, be safe in your travels. I know you'll be back talking to us here real soon. So you guys be safe, and we will chat soon. Enjoy the trip out there to Hogland.
1: All righty. Take care. Talk at you soon.
0: Okay, yeah. Sounds good. There we go.
2: Suey.
0: That is David Pascal, of course, Quake and the Cowboy, and our defeat and destroy for week 8. Defeat or destroy for week 8 of our high school football season right here on Sport Talk and the Talk Monster. 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We'll come back and hit that Warren and Griffin text line, but right now traffic's on the way with the Art Man, WGOW.
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5: Watch out for wrecks on South Seminole at Gleason and East 3rd at Holtzclaw. 24 westbound is backed up from downtown to the 75 interchange, and eastbound backed up from the Ridge Cut past the 59 interchange. Drive.
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0: National Weather Service forecast. Flood watch and wind advisory in effect late tonight through Sunday morning. For the rest of the afternoon, we're expecting cloudy skies. A high of 82. Tonight, overnight showers. Some gusty winds as high as 40 miles per hour. Low around 61. Tomorrow, showers likely with thunderstorms possible. Gusty winds as high as 40 miles per hour and a high of 72. And then Sunday, partly sunny with scattered showers, gusty winds, and a high of 73 degrees. We are currently mostly cloudy and 78 degrees at Moccasin Bend. 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

0: quickly head to the Warren and Griffin text line, Chattanooga's largest injury law firm. Texter 364 says, Isaiah is the Spanish/Portuguese version of the biblical name Isaiah. The Spanish pronunciation is what throws us off. There you go. Well, that sounds about right.
1: Okay.
0: Doesn't take much to throw me off. We're learning something here. Boyd Buchanan over Silverdale and a destroy. Atta baby. There you go. Keep the faith. If it weren't going to be Hicks and Redbank, I'd love to see that game.
1: So who is Connor Jenny back?
0: I don't know.
1: I thought I'd heard it's possible he's out the rest of the year.
0: Okay. Yeah, well, I just saw that Bob, what was his name?
1: Bob Edmonds.
0: He's got some pretty impressive stats.
1: Yeah, he came in and knocked it out of the park, really.
0: Bob Edmonds.
1: He's not Connor Jenny, but to come in that situation, I'd say he's delivered. He's kept that team, you know, winning some games. So.
0: Hey, well, the least you can say is they beat a undefeated Lakeway Christian.
1: Yeah, so he's doing something right.
0: If Lakeway beat themselves, who cares? Silverdale won the game, so we'll see. I think it's going to be a fantastic game. Texter 596 says the meaning of Isaiah is salvation of God. All right, well, there you go. We're learning all kinds of good stuff.
1: That's eerie, having a hurricane coming at you with that
0: salvation
1: name.
0: Salvation of God, at least it's not a big, like, you know, category 5 or something.
1: Yeah, this is true.
0: All right. Top of the hour news coming your way. We'll continue on the text line 267-1023. We'll also get to the passing and more details of the passing of Mike Ditka at the 4:35 break here on Sport Talk. Quake the Cowboy, Pasquale on the road.
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6: From ABC News, I'm Mike Dubusky. Tropical storm conditions are already being felt along the Gulf Coast right now as Hurricane Isaias makes its final approach towards the Florida Panhandle. Forecasters now say it's expected to make landfall within the next few hours. Red Cross National spokesperson Stephanie Fox.
7: We are just starting to see some of those conditions here really deteriorate. It's getting very blustery. It's been raining off and on all morning, and the time for folks to prepare is really winding down.
6: The Category 3 storm is expected to impact the oil industry in the region, with Chevron and Shell evacuating workers there. It comes as gas prices remain elevated across the country, and now President Trump says he struck a deal with Vladimir Putin to have Russia supply 1.8 million barrels of diesel fuel to the American and global market. The U.S. consumes about 4 million barrels of diesel every day, as of a report last year from the EIA. The Trump administration also facing scrutiny over its plans to live stream the execution of Nadal Hassan, the man behind the 2009 mass shooting at Fort Hood. The president addressing the matter at the White House earlier today.
8: Death penalty through firing squad. And he deserves it. Killed and wounded many, many people.
6: But Vice President J.D. Vance casting doubt on the plan.
9: I don't know that that's actually going to happen. Let's sort of see what I think it's going to happen in December when he's executed.
6: There may be a new face behind the podium at the White House press briefings. ABC News White House correspondent Karen Travers with the latest.
10: A White House official confirms that Katie Zachariah has been offered the job of White House press secretary. Zachariah is a conservative commentator who worked for a short time at the Department of Homeland Security. Zachariah succeeds Caroline Leavitt, who left the administration in August after serving as press secretary since day one of the second Trump term. Karen Travers, ABC News, the White House.
6: And Mike Ditka has died at 86.
11: Doctors here in the Tennessee Valley are doing everything they can to gain a deeper understanding of cardiovascular disease. 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
3: Watch out for wrecks on South Seminole at Gleason and East 3rd at Holtzclaw. 24 westbound is backed up from downtown to the 75 interchange and eastbound backed up from the Ridge Cut past the 59 interchange. Drive care.
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0: 7 minutes after 4, WGOW, second quarter. For you folks just tuning in, we appreciate you choosing us. We're going to roll the phone lines here, Benji and Frank coming up. Want to say this, though, and we'll repeat our Papa John's question today so you folks can, if you haven't heard that yet, can chime in on our Warren and Griffin text line. But it is the last keyword, and it's the last day of the contest. So win a 4-day, 3-night, all-inclusive trip for four, including airfare to your choice of one of 16 Dreams Resorts throughout Mexico. 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This is the keyword for the 3 to 7 p.m. segment, which you all know as Sport Talk. 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That's RESORT to 95819, and you could have a chance to win that getaway dream vacation. Text RESORT, R-E-S-O-R-T, RESORT to 95819. And it'll be our last day of the contest, as I said. All right, Joe, before we go to the phone lines, if you could repeat once again our Papa John's questions, like a triple header or something, man. You get more bang for your buck on a Friday ride.
1: Yeah, that is right. So three questions coming at you for our Papa John's questions of the day. Number one, what is your boldest prediction for the sports weekend? Number two, what is your Mount Rushmore of athletes you know by one name? And there's more than you think. So this will be very interesting to see some of the answers there. And finally, our third question is National Curious Events Day. So what are you curious about? Facebook and X under the Talk Radio 102.3 page on those platforms. And the Warren and Griffin text line 423-267-1023.
0: Did you text this? The texter says Canseco, McGuire, Eckersley, Henderson.
1: I should have, but
0: I thought you were the only Oakland A here.
1: Unless our boy Commander Russ is listening.
0: Maybe he is. I don't know. That's a good one, 385. So there you go. I also wanted to mention, too, I'll make a bold prediction here because they just announced it. Donald Trump will not be in attendance at the Alabama-Georgia game. And I'm not saying this for any kind of political reason.
1: That's a smart move.
0: I applaud that move.
1: Yeah.
0: Because the last thing you need is more logistic issues.
1: Especially with the game starting at 12. I believe it starts at 12. No, they open the gates at 12.
0: It's 7:30 game for Georgia and Alabama. When they were at Tennessee, it was 12.
1: Oh, okay. That's where I got it mixed up.
0: Yeah.
1: Regardless, with the weather and everything, that's a smart move on.
0: Just don't need one more thing thrown in there.
1: His administration's part, sure.
0: So that was just actually scrolling across the bottom of the Weather Channel there. So that's my bold prediction. He will not be at the game.
1: What did Felicia Combs tell us?
0: Well, whatever she says, we do. I know that.
1: That's a fact, Jack.
0: I know that. To the phone lines.
1: There's no bye Felicia there.
0: No. Joe and I, have just a little thing for Felicia Combs. So.
1: Yeah, she all right. She all right.
0: A couple of those Weather Channel girls. Not bad at all. All right, Benji, welcome to on our Dr. Pepper hotline. Welcome to the Talk Monster and Sport Talk. How are you?
2: Man, I'm doing well. How in the world are you?
0: I'm great, buddy. I'm great. I think I know what this phone call's about.
2: Well, it's a great time of the year.

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1: It is. So it'll be a great game.
2: Well, I hope so. I do.
1: It'll be a great game. All right, good
2: Thank
1: deal.
2: You, Benji.
1: Go get them.
2: Deal on. You got it, man. Frank, welcome to the Talk Monster on our Dr. Pepper hotline. And buckle down the hatches, Defender. What's up, Frank? Hello?
3: Doing good. Yeah, hello. Doing good. One name, athlete, I guess, first is Pele.
2: Pele. Is he the first? Is he the first one-name athlete? Could be.
3: Yeah, could be. Unless you go Babe.
2: Babe, yeah, I guess.
3: Back in the 20s.
2: I'll give you that one.
3: And there's several others. Soccer boys, Ronaldo, Neymar, Messi. So,
4: some good ones out there.
3: Gotta say, go Wildcats. Just have to say it. And I don't think that Faison is physically healthy to get on the field. And I think until he is, I believe they just go with George so long as he's healthy.
2: I agree with that wholeheartedly. Thank you, Frank. We appreciate it, man. Buckle down, Defender. Buckle down the hatches, Defender. You ready for some rain, huh?
5: Yeah, I am. The Bears. Hey, some good one-name people I know is Quake and Cowboy.
2: How about that? Yes, of course.
4: The ultimate Rushmore.
5: Listen, I love you, but I want to give you some advice. I gave this to Joe several weeks ago. When I told Joe, when Bledsoe and Ray County are playing – just like Hickson, I don't care if they're playing the Titans. You need to pick Hickson. You're going out there tonight. You're a graduate. I hope you escape out there. I mean, this could be dangerous. You picking against them. I can't believe it.
4: Well, so you're saying there could be some retaliation?
5: Yeah, yeah. I'm telling you, Joe, never, never pick against Bledsoe. I'm telling you, I don't care who they play.
4: I don't think I have. Maybe once or twice.
2: Did you take Bledsoe over Marion when they played?
4: No.
5: It don't matter. It doesn't matter who.
2: I'm just trying to win the contest. I understand I went there, but I also understand Red Bank's pretty damn good this year. So even though the record doesn't show it, they're going to be good in region play.
5: Yeah. Hey, one game I wanted to mention that I don't think anybody's mentioned that I have an interest in is UCLA and Oregon. Now, they play tomorrow on CBS. And I follow UCLA because I met Nico, and I thought he was a fine young man. And, Quake, you've mentioned this before. This coach has done a wonderful job with UCLA. You know, they're undefeated right now.
2: Yeah.
5: They got a great running back. And I don't know what they're ranked. I know on kickoff, I get kickoff, and they're ranked 22nd on there. But I don't know if they're ranked in – otherwise, but I think they've got a shot at Oregon. I don't know.
2: Well, sure they do.
4: I don't think Oregon is a strong Oregon.
2: And well, you have Dylan Raiola, who's making his first start there.
5: Yeah, and Oregon got, you know, they got beat by Oklahoma State, so I think they've got a shot at it. I'd love to see them, if they win that, you know, they've got some UCLA's got some games they can win down the line, and they could have a really good record this year. So I wanted to mention that. I'm going to watch that game, of it.
2: UCLA is currently ranked 21st and Oregon 13th.
5: Okay. So that's not – yeah, that's not too far off. So I'm going to predict an upset there, and I'm going to predict Red Bank. Since I went to Red Bank, I'm going to predict them to win.
2: Oh, well, okay, there you go. Yeah. Right. Out on a limb, I see.
5: There you go. All right, guys. Hey, have a good weekend. All stay safe. I'm going to watch football all weekend.
2: Yes, sir.
5: All
2: right. Me too. Thank you.
4: Forget him
2: it.
4: Getting on you for not picking Hickson. He just wanted to say that at the end.
2: Exactly. That's right. All right. Oh, a sad
6: What's
2: day,
6: up, buddy.
2: Wild
6: yes,
2: Things. Sad
6: is.
2: Day. Mike
6: yes,
2: Ditka passed
6: is.
2: Away. That's
6: Mike
2: your boy.
6: Ditka and there's a Georgia Bulldog that just passed away, too, I heard.
2: Who would that be?
6: I think he was recruited by Georgia, but he was a high school player, and I've seen it on their website.

0: or something. So I'll have to get y'all the name of the player.
1: Yeah, yeah.
2: Dude, that would help.
1: That's broad.
0: Yeah. And
1: search there.
0: Pinto was one of the best coaches, and even when he was with the Saints, I liked him as a coach and a player. I never seen him play, though. But I tell you one thing, I've heard stories on him, and I've seen video footage, you know, back when he played and all that.
2: No, he was the first Hall of Fame. He was the first tight end to be inducted in the Pro Football Hall of Fame.
0: I mean,
2: that kind of says it all, because the tight end was a position that was more of a blocker for so long, and Ditka was one of the guys that kind of changed that back in the 60s.
0: And like y'all were saying, kids today, it would be hard for a kid to be coached by somebody like that, or a Bobby Cox, or a basketball coach, the one from Indiana at the time.
2: Bobby Knight.
0: Bobby Knight, yeah.
2: No doubt. And that's.
0: But I tell you one thing, they did know how to coach and get that team win.
2: Oh, yeah, they did. They did.
0: Mm-hmm. And that's why I say, well, we just play Alabama or whoever, you know, but, you know, I'm talking about Georgia and Alabama because it's that week. And I had Georgia big time, and I have Eastridge and Tennessee and you can say Boyd Buchanan because they're going to win.
2: All right, went over Silverdale. You got it, Wild Thing. Yeah, Georgia, so he likes the Dogs, even though Alabama's a point-and-a-half favorite. And we'll get some news on the Georgia running back. Looks like he's going to be out. We'll get the details on that coming up in our look around the SEC. But right now, Joe's going to tell you about the good folks at Lee Company. They bring you Sport Talk and WGOW, the Talk Monster. Right, Joe?
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2: 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We have some lines on the games coming up tomorrow and everything else with Vassie's Lawn and Garden. We return from the break. Right now, traffic is on the way with the Art Man in 24 in all both directions. It's just an absolute parking lot. I know. Shocker of the day on a Friday, right? Oh, man, just sheer volume of cars and trucks. Crazy. Art Man will have the details on that coming up during the break as well. 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
13: Watch out for wrecks on 75 northbound at exit 11, 24 eastbound at Rossville Boulevard and at Cummings Highway, and South Seminole at Gleason. 24 eastbound is backed up from the ridge cut all the way back past the 59 interchange. Drive carefully. Art Sanders, right now traffic.
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2: As I mentioned earlier, just breaking in the last hour, it has been confirmed, Tuscaloosa police confirmed, Donald Trump will not attend Saturday night's SEC showdown between the number 2 Georgia Bulldogs and number 6 Alabama Crimson Tide because of the effects of the approaching hurricane Isaias, which was upgraded to a Category 3 hurricane this morning. So he had previously planned to attend the game, but now, of course, the hurricane's been threatening everything around it, including the tailgate activities around Bryant Denny Stadium, parking and shuttle services, even ESPN's College Game Day. Game Day is in town for the big matchup, but they are moving their live broadcast inside to Coleman Coliseum. So there you go. I mentioned about Chauncey Bowens, but I guess that was news from a couple days ago that he will not participate in Saturday night's game. And he leads Georgia with 6 rushing touchdowns in 5 games, so he'll miss that game on Saturday night. Anything changed on your end? I know you picked the game with Coach Mack yesterday, but who do you think's going to win, Joe?
1: Georgia, Alabama?
2: Yep.
1: I'm still sticking with Alabama.
2: Home team?
1: Yeah, I just think...
2: I think it's a coin toss.
1: No, there's no doubt about that. I could see this going either way. I just think Alabama's going to step up, and kind of the scenario, it was, I think Mack said it, where Alabama beats them in a regular season, and they meet up in, you know, the postseason, and Georgia gets them then.
2: Yeah.
1: So I could see that scenario coming
2: down. I feel
1: down.
2: That's going to happen, too, big time. And Tennessee and Arkansas, interesting because I think if Tennessee is a 13.5-point favorite, if Tennessee scores in the first quarter, they let this thing hang around at, you know, 0-0 or 3-0 for the first half, or then that's just going to kind of fuel the Arkansas crowd. I mean, you can get in there for $29. Mm-hmm. So it's not like it's a ticket demand that's through the roof. But don't give them a momentum. And, you know, they got to score early, and they need to score multiple times and kind of get the, like, a 17-3 type thing going into half. And Tennessee should be fine, I believe.
1: I'm thinking Tennessee gets over 300 total yards, maybe even 400 total yards. It's going to be a lot of running the ball.
2: Rushing the football, yep. Yep, I agree with that. And then Texas-Oklahoma, one of the bigger games, obviously, now from the Cotton Bowl. I'm not sure Oklahoma scores. The last 2 years, they've scored 3 points and 6 points against Texas. I'm not sure that changes.
1: And that Texas defensive line is legit. Yeah. They're solid.
2: And, of course, Texas not great scoring output, but they're going to have enough, I think, against a pretty good Oklahoma defense. But Texas -7.5. That one kicks at 3:30. Tennessee 4:15. Georgia, Alabama at 7:30. So there you go. That's a look around the SEC. Man alive, you know it's worth the drive to beautiful Cleveland for Vassie's Lawn and Garden, where Toro has got you covered for all your lawn care needs, from a 20-inch push mower all the way to that big 144-inch Toro zero-turn monster. Toro, count on it. 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They've got every single thing you need to make that yard pop. 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So go make it pop. 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You get up there, tell David Vassie or any of his staff that Sport Talk Quake and the Talk Monster sent you. We'll get into the life and times of Dick Butkus.
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16: ABC News, I'm Mike Dubusky. Florida is bracing for a Cat 3 hurricane that's barreling towards Pensacola right now, expected to make landfall in just a few hours. A judge has ordered the federal government not to deport the man who was shot yesterday by ICE agents in New York City. ABC News investigative correspondent Aaron Katursky says Oscar Belgal was shot in the neck while his 5-year-old son was in the car, and now city officials are reacting.
17: The mayor said he called President Trump and Homeland Security Secretary Mark Wayne Mullen demanding an end to ICE enforcement in the city.
18: We want ICE out of our city, ICE out of our schools, ICE out of our hospitals, ICE out of our streets, ICE away from our kids.
17: Sources tell ABC News ICE is increasing its daily arrest targets from 2,000 per day to 3,000 per day. But ICE insists there are no quotas.
16: And conservative commentator Katie Zakaria has been offered a job at the White House as the new press secretary. This is ABC News.
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5: That's 648-4408.
3: Right now, traffic.
13: Watch out for wrecks on 75 northbound at exit 11, 24 eastbound at Rossville Boulevard and at Cummings Highway, and South Seminole at Gleason. 24 eastbound is backed up from the ridge cut all the way back past the 59 interchange.
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0: 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Talked earlier about the news out of the sports world. Of course, that legendary coach and Hall of Fame tight end, Mike Ditka, has died. And the family has not announced a cause of death. He was 86, almost 87. Would you say his birthday was October 19th, I think it was?
1: October 18th.
0: 18th. So, obviously, he led the 85 Bears, a team that boasted arguably the greatest defense in NFL history, to the franchise's only Super Bowl. And just the things that he accomplished as an athlete, coach, and head coach. I mean, because he's the only – I believe he used to be the only person – who has won a Super Bowl ring as a coach. By the way, he won an old NFL championship with the Bears prior to the Super Bowl. I want to say that was like 61. Now, he was the overall NFL draft pick, fifth overall draft pick in the 1961 NFL draft. Won Rookie of the Year after becoming the first tight end to surpass 1,000 receiving yards, remaining the only Chicago tight end ever to do so.
1: Impressive.
0: That's shocker, really. Played 6 years for the Bears, two for the Philadelphia Eagles, and four for the Dallas Cowboys. Ditka was a member of the Bears' 1963 NFL championship team, again, three years prior to the Super Bowl, and the Cowboys squad that won Super Bowl XI. Just unbelievable role. Life, I guess, is a better word to use. In any role that he played, he was a championship type of legend, really.
1: Yeah, and I obviously around that time frame when you had the Bears and Ditka was doing his thing as their coach, that was I was younger and I hadn't been into football all that long, but really didn't. Like I said before, Ditka's. Well, the love Ditka got from SNL and various other forms of media, that's where I really learned the most about him.
0: Yeah.
1: And that's I think for me, that's where his fame came into play. Yeah, I knew he was a decent football player and heck of a coach. He was just he's one of those guys, right, that you just, when you see him, you're not going to start stuff with him. I mean, he's 6'3", and he's a big dude, and he just looks mad the whole time.
0: He does look mad.
1: He's like, I don't want any part of that.
0: And, you know, it's been widely reported on that 85 team that Ditka had run-ins with everybody. Jim McMahon, the quarterback, Buddy Ryan, the defensive coordinator. I mean, they had run-ins, but were able to keep that thing on the rails and go win the Super Bowl. He's the first tight end ever to be enshrined in the Pro Football Hall of Fame, being inducted in 1988. The Bears retired his number 89 jersey in 2013, saying it would be the last number retired by the team ever. And, of course, Roger Goodell's comments, Mike Ditka epitomized football over so many years. He brought intensity, authenticity, and an unmistakable personality to everything he did. There you go. I think that's well said. Definitely. So what you got queued up here for us? Got a little SNL from back in the day?
1: Yes. This is the one of the super fans skits. And it's, well, if you remember those skits, then you know they're pretty darn funny.
0: Yes, they were. John Goodman and, it was Chris Farley. I think Mike Myers was even one of the guys.
1: And the other guy, I don't recognize him. I always... When I think about that skit, I was like, I have no idea who that is.
0: Right.
1: It's just the kind of he wasn't the, I don't even know if he was a regular on Saturday Night Live.
0: I'm not even sure either, but
1: they just brought him in for that skit.
0: Yeah. So we'll run that, and then we'll have a funny interview that Ditka did in the past. So here is a clip from the old school back in the day, SNL with Mike Ditka. The Ditkas.
2: Another scenario. The Bears, they don't make it. Their plane is delayed, and the only one who shows up is Ditka. Ditka versus the Giants. Okay, score, gentlemen.
3: All right, after the heart attack, I got to say Ditka 17, Giants 14. He just barely gets by.
2: All right, that sounds exciting. Perhaps, you know, a late Ditka field goal.
4: Bears.
2: Hey, as you fans know, sports celebrities like to frequent Ditkas, and odds maker Danny Sheridan has just sat down with us. Now, Danny, what would the point spread be for a game like that? Ditka versus the Giants. Now, remember, it's only Ditka, not the regular Bears team.
5: Okay. I'm going to say the Giants by about 800.
2: Right, Danny. Now, are you from New York?
3: He lives in New York, I bet.
1: Right.
2: You like it there? You can stay there as far as I'm concerned.
5: No, it's just that it's one guy against,
2: you know.
5: Yeah,
2: that's all right. Just take your crack pipe and go home. Get out of here, Danny.
1: So there you go. There's a little bit of Bill Swirsky's super fans. And I didn't have time to find the mini Ditkas. They were talking about, all right, if you had five mini Ditkas against, it might have been the Bulls or something like that. It's like, who would win? Mini Ditka.
0: it was a funny skit, man.
1: Yeah, no, and here is a classic moment, one of Mike Ditka's rants after a game that didn't quite go the Bears' way.
6: Doesn't matter which one run. There'll be a quarterback that'll be named next week that'll be the starter. There's three quarterbacks on this football team. Whichever one starts, whichever ones don't, we'll back him up. Period. Cut and dry. It's nobody's concern but ours. Nobody's. Next.
7: Injuries from the game.
6: Talk to the trainer. Next.
8: You all right now? Mike, why are you in such a bad mood?
6: What do you care?
8: Good.
6: Okay. If you were 2-7, you'd be in a bad mood too. What next?
7: Mike, is this more like a training camp type practice as opposed to a regular season?
6: Yes. Next. Not very much fun, is it? No?
7: Not at all.
6: All right. I'll see you guys.
1: And here,
0: Saban before Saban.
1: Let me...
0: on the head explosions.
1: And if you remember him, you remember the movie Kicking and Screaming with Will Ferrell?
0: I'm not sure. No, I don't think so.
1: Okay, I should probably listen to this before I play it. I don't think there's anything bad in it. Well, let me see here real quick. Yeah, that doesn't really tell me anything.
0: We got
1: wait. Okay.
0: We got the dump button.
1: Yeah, I think it's fine. Anyway, this is Will Ferrell and Mike Ditka in Kicking and Screaming.
9: I don't think that's a very good attitude. You can't talk about hurting other players.
10: You don't think? I don't think you should be butting in when I'm talking to my team. You're my assistant, okay? You're supposed to back me up and go get me juice boxes when I tell you. Now go get me a juice box.
9: You know who you're talking to.
10: I'm talking to the juice box guy.
9: You're crazy.
10: I'm not crazy.
9: I'm just thirsty. Why don't you go to hell?
10: No, you go to hell. While you're there, why don't you grab me a juice box?
9: I'm no juice box boy, I'll tell you that.
10: Yes, you are.
9: No, I'm not.
10: Yes, you are.
9: No, I'm not.
10: Yes, you are.
9: No, I'm not. You're like your old man.
10: I'm not like my old man.
9: If it weren't for these kids, I would whip your butt.
10: I can take a punch.
9: I'm out of here. Bye-bye. I'll see
0: you. I had never seen that movie, but I knew which one you were talking about at that point. Yeah.
1: Juice box guy.
0: Oh, man, good stuff. So what do you say about a life like Ditka's?
1: He's more than just I think his legend, he's more of a cultural type figure.
0: Yes.
1: Because just everything that embodies him with the super fans, you know, with, I brought up Chuck Norris earlier, and that's, you know, Chuck Norris is more than just a movie star or Texas Ranger, right. Whatever it was, you know, he's like a cultural type of figure. Same thing with Ditka.
0: And I think it would be a real tribute if SNL tried to recreate that this Saturday night.
1: Oh, surely they will.
0: It's two.
1: I mean, it's, or at least the following week.
0: It'd be really funny.
1: Yeah. That'd be great. I hope they do that.
0: Just to put a cap on it here, and then we'll take a break and come back, check the text line. But Ditka was the first tight end in NFL history to have 1,000 yards receiving and 12 receiving touchdowns in one season, and he did it as a rookie. He started an illustrious list that only four other tight ends have joined since. How about that? Tight ends with 1,000 receiving yards, 12 receiving touchdowns in one season. Ditka, 1961. Todd Christensen of your Raiders in 83. Gronk did it twice with the Patriots in 2011 and 2014. Jimmy Graham of the Saints, boy, he had a heck of a year that 2013. And then, of course, your boy, Travis Kelce, or as Joe calls him, Dumbface, did it in 2022 with the Chiefs. Unbelievable. Aliquippa High School led Pitt in receiving yards in each of his three seasons on varsity, 58-60, and was a unanimous All-American selection and was inducted into the College Football Hall of Fame in 1986, Pro Football Hall of Fame, as we said earlier, in 1988. Unbelievable. Unbelievable accomplishments. And I'll bet you one thing, too. If you went over there to the Brady and Nuga sports cards, I'll bet you he's got a Ditka or two. I'm just thinking.
1: If he doesn't, he's on the phone right now or is having one sent to him.
0: Exactly. So, Joe, if you could tell us about Brady and his really cool store over there, Lee Highway and 153. It is Nuga Sports Cards, and they bring you Sport Talk and the Talk Monster.
1: Yes, they do. And when it comes to sports cards, when it comes to Pokemon cards, when it comes to collectibles in the tri-state area, it's Nuga Sports Cards. That's the only name you need to know. As we've discussed, Brady is so knowledgeable about this stuff. The memorabilia, the sports card game has come so far since I was really into it, and I've learned so much as being around Brady and just the different type of cards that's out there. You need knowledge, go to Nuga Sports Cards. If you're looking for sealed boxes, they've got those. You're looking for the singles, of course they've got those. Are you looking for something to trade for? You got something you want to trade? Stop in Nuga Sports Cards. They can work with you there. And also, they're website is up. Their online store is up. 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And don't forget to follow them on social media at Nuga Sports Cards. 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Kids trading, trade nights. They got a ton of cool stuff going on. So Nuga Sports Cards, near Sportsman's Warehouse off of Highway 153 in that complex right there. You won't be disappointed when you walk in there. 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
4: Right now, traffic. Watch out for wrecks on 75 northbound at exit 11, 24 eastbound at Rossville Boulevard and at Cummings Highway, and South Seminole at Gleason. 24 eastbound is backed up from the Ridge Cut all the way back past the 59 interchange.
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0: 4:53. Quake and the Cowboy, Pasquale on the road. And, of course, coming up here in about an hour or so, he will give you a preview of Tennessee, Arkansas from somewhere in the state of Arkansas.
1: I hope he's not being followed.
0: They were just about to go over the Tennessee River, 3:30 or so.
1: Going through Memphis.
0: Yeah, going through Memphis. So we'll get that preview for Tennessee and Arkansas coming up here in about, 5:50 or so. Jeff Cate will be previewing Silverdale hosting Boyd Buchanan in our Center for Sports Medicine and Orthopedics Game of the Week on the Coca-Cola Red Zone.
1: 6:05.
0: At 6:05. Okay, here we go. This to the Warren and Griffin text line. We go again. Warren and Griffin, Chattanooga's largest injury law firm, reminding you to never text and drive. The texter that said Canseco, McGuire, Eckersley, Henderson, and I said it was you. The texter says, nah, that text wasn't from Cowboy. I moved here from Fresno, California 15 years ago. Born and raised Raiders and Athletics fan.
1: That a baby.
0: There we go. 385.
1: I like that.
0: Kind of thought you might. Let's go back here to the 326. Says Sail Creek defeats Whitwell Juice and go Sail Creek. Whitwell Juice. Not sure what that means.
1: But. That's a sneaky good game right there.
0: Yeah.
1: Now take away the records. It should be somewhat competitive. So yeah, that's definitely one that there were some differences in opinion when we made the pick on that game.
0: I would think that's probably for home field advantage in the playoffs because Sail Creek gets South Pittsburgh next week, and Whitwell will get them at some point, but we give South Pittsburgh the region number one seed.
1: Yes.
0: On a hunch.
1: Of course, yeah. On a hunch.
0: But the second would be at home. Second seed would be at home. Third seed goes on the road. So I would say this game probably decides that.
1: I would think so. Sail Creek needs to get back on the good side of things.
0: Uh-huh. And they'll, you guys will have that game covered, of course, and all the scores on the Coca-Cola Red Zone tonight, 8-11 here on the Talk Monster. Dale Jackson, not Brad. Okay, yep, that was the text about the what could have been politically. Dax text, I'm curious about if Blackburn wins, if she will name Weston Wall. I don't know, that's
1: wrong show.
0: Dax, 3:30, buddy. We're talking sports. We've moved on to that. Text resort to 95819, not 267-1023. Good thing I'm glad the dang text contest is done on that one. Hurricane pronounced Isaias. Isaias. All right. So we can make it just as more difficult as possible. 486. Just gives us a heart at 336. Thank you, 486.
1: Who is your 4B on the one name athletes? That's all right. I've got
0: Shaq, definitely. He's probably Jordan, you know, yes. I guess Jordan's my all-time favorite basketball player, but Shaq was definitely second. If I would have been born 7'1", I'd have played just like Shaq. Missed every damn free throw possible, but I'd have dunked on a whole bunch of people.
1: Broke a lot of boards.
0: Yes. So probably Shaq. Shaq, Jordan. I'm trying to bring in some other.
1: I'll give you mine.
0: Sports. Yeah, please do.
1: And one is, could be changed. Tiger.
0: Tiger's got to be in there with me, too.
1: Jordan. Messi,
0: okay.
1: And I've got Magic down, but there's so many more that, I mean, I'll throw one out there. If you're a big hockey fan, you know who I'm going to say. Gretzky.
0: Gretzky, so for sure.
1: So you got Titans on this list. There's a reason they go by one name.
0: Right.
1: The best in the business.
0: No question.
1: Best to ever do it. And look, they're still Serena. I mean, and
0: oh, it's strong.
1: Yeah. I mean, there's a ton out there that you know automatically who we're talking about.
0: Uh-huh. So 267-1023.
1: Kournikova.
0: Yeah.
1: Sophie.
0: Okay, texter 503. So he couldn't stay and do the show and just leave early in the morning or after the show. No, they didn't want to do that. I mean, it's what you want to do. He's not chained to the show. His main job is covering the Vols for the Times Free Press, Chattanooga Times Free Press. This is just his side hustle. And he does a fantastic job.
1: He can't leave at 7?
0: I know. We get those texts, too. Why does David leave at 6? Well, that's the agreement he came up with. Ah, it's okay. It's okay. Chipper. There's like, okay, that's a good one.
1: That's a great one.
0: Yep, Chipper is a fantastic one, 503. Good call. Kim listening to my phone, radio, go Vols, football, and Braves. Or Brawls, it says. B-R-A-W-E-S. Well, the Braves, unfortunately, are done. But, hey, text resort to 95819. Not the text line. Not the text line. Top of the hour news. We'll repeat our Papa John's question of the day. Sports headlines. Joe's Did You Know? All coming
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4: From ABC News. I'm Mike Dubusky. Just a few hours left until Hurricane Isaias makes landfall across the Florida Panhandle. That powerful storm has 120-mile-per-hour sustained winds and is expected to bring dangerous storm surge to the area. At a news conference in Pensacola today, Governor Ron DeSantis had this warning for residents.
5: Folks who are in the path of this storm should know that this is not just going to be a random tropical system. It's going to be a strong hurricane, and it's going to potentially do a lot of damage.
4: Red Cross National spokesperson Stephanie Fox said shelters are open across the area.
6: Right now we're sheltering dozens of folks in the area, just here in the Pensacola area. We have a lot of other folks that are at our evacuation centers across other parts of the Florida Panhandle. We have facilities over in Mississippi and Alabama as well.
4: Meanwhile, on the West Coast, the National Weather Center now says there's no current threat of a tsunami after a massive earthquake struck Panama earlier today. Several aftershocks have been reported there. Oscar Belgal is now being held at a Brooklyn detention center after he was shot at by an ICE agent in New York City yesterday. A judge has now told federal authorities to pause his deportation proceedings. Belgal was grazed across the neck by an agent's bullet. His 5-year-old son was in the car at the time and was unharmed. Still, demonstrations are growing.
7: Anger in a New York City neighborhood. Protesters clashing with federal agents and police after ICE officers shot a man they were trying to detain. Hours later, ICE officers whisking him from the hospital while police kept protesters back. He's now in federal custody at an unknown location. New York Mayor Zoran Mamdani is livid.
8: There is no explanation for these tactics.
4: ABC's Aaron Katursky and the Centers for Disease Control now say measles cases in the U.S. have now topped 4,000. 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
12: Right now, traffic. Watch out for wrecks on Southmore at North Terrace, Dayton Pike at Harrison Lane,
13: the off-ramp from 24 westbound onto 4th Avenue, Market at 6th, St. Elmo Avenue at 49th, and 75 northbound at exit 11. 24 westbound is backed up from downtown almost to the 75 interchange. 24 eastbound is backed up from the ridge cut past the 59 interchange. Drive.
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0: Talk, WGOW, Quick and the Cowboy. Pasquale on the road to cover the Vols and Arkansas Razorbacks. He'll give you a preview of that game coming up here in about 45 minutes or so on Sport Talk and the Talk Monster. Jeff Cate will give you a preview of our Center for Sports Medicine Orthopedics game of the week on the Cup Color Red Zone, which would be Boyd Buchanan at Silverdale. That's going to be at 6:05 tonight here on the Talk Monster.
1: I have a question. Am I not in a loop about that nice shot sounder that plays?
0: I must not be either. I have no idea what that means. I thought you hit it.
1: No, it's built into the commercials here.
0: Nice shot. I heard it. I just didn't.
1: I mean, if it's a sponsor thing, I'm cool with it. If not, it's annoying as hell.
0: I don't know what it is.
1: I just want to know what it's there for.
0: Nice shot.
1: It's super loud, too.
0: Yes, it is.
1: But again, sponsors, we love that.
0: Right, of course. 267-1023. Texter 829, and we'll repeat our Papa John's question of the day here in just a second, but Texter 829 says, why do we have daylight savings time? Well, ChatGPT. Do I look like ChatGPT? I mean, all you got to do is Google it, man. Practice of moving clocks forward by 1 hour from standard time during the warmer months so that darkness falls later in the evening. I don't know as far as why we continue to have it. I wish it would stay the same time. We should stay on the time that we're on now, summertime.
1: Yes. Yeah, I agree with that.
0: I absolutely despise it getting dark at 5:20, you know, coming up here in a couple of weeks, usually the end of November and into the beginning of December.
1: Yeah, I mean, I'm pretty much, I don't get to see the light during the week.
0: No, you don't.
1: Unless I'm
0: you
1: at
0: absolutely
1: work.
0: Don't. 267-1023. Again, before we do all of our Papa John's question of the day and all that stuff, we go to the Dr. Pepper Hotline. Jim, welcome to Sport Talk. How are you?
2: Oh, getting ready to get wet, I reckon.
0: I guess so.
2: I got quattro for you. Did anybody mention Spud?
0: Spud Webb, that's a good one.
2: How about the GOAT?
0: Who is the GOAT? Brady?
2: Tom Brady, yeah.
0: Sure.
1: Oh, he'd definitely be on the list.
2: He says he is. What about the refrigerator, speaking of Ditka?
0: The fridge. That's a good one-word name.
2: And here's the last one. The last one is a fellow by the name of Bambi. You might not be old enough to remember who Bambi was.
0: Was that the receiver for Dallas or?
2: San Diego Chargers.
0: Bambi. Yeah, what was his last? Allworth? Is that right?
2: Lance Allworth, who was married to Joey Heatherton, who got in trouble messing around with little girls behind her back.
0: Well, that's a problem.
1: I'll do it every time.
2: Not with me. Thanks.
0: Good foursome, Jim. Thank you. We appreciate that. Fridge, Spud, that's pretty good.
1: You look at the boxing side of things. How many one-namers,
0: Ali,
1: that you could put on that list?
0: Well, we'd have to sit down and really.
1: You'd almost have to have a tournament with it.
0: And just have people vote?
1: Seed it, yeah.
0: Yeah, I mean, there'd be a bunch of them. If you really comb through it, there would be a bunch of them for sure. So time for that Papa John's questions of the day. Joe will tell you those in a second. So are you the kind who gets asked what you want on a pizza and you just say yes to all of it? Then Papa John's has a pizza for you. The Works Pizza is made with pepperoni, Canadian bacon, spicy Italian sausage, onions, green peppers, mushrooms, and black olives with pizza sauce and cheese. The medium Works Pizza is only $10.99, and available at a large Works Pizza is $13.99. So yeah, say yes to everything with the Works Pizza at Papa John's. Better ingredients, better pizza, better get you some. Papa John's. Joe, if you repeat our questions.
1: Papa John's questions of the day. That being Friday. Our Friday staple, speaking of, what is your boldest prediction for the sports weekend? Our second question, with the unfortunate passing of Mike Ditka, we want to know, what is your Mount Rushmore of athletes you know by one name? And yes, we mainly know him as a coach. That's where Ditka, you know, became popular, but you still throw him in there. So that is our second question. And third question, National Curious Events Day. So we want to know, what are you curious about? Facebook and X is where you find those questions. Just look for the Talk Radio 102.3 pages on those platforms. And the Warner Griffin text line also open. Ready to go. 423-267-1023.
0: All right. Texture from 731 area code says Pele. No doubt. We mentioned the soccer guys.
1: Yeah. Would be right up there.
0: A ton of the soccer guys.

0: I mean, I don't really. I mean, when I hear those names, I know exactly who they're talking about, and I think most people would.
1: Yeah.
0: You got being a sports fan, that's easy, right?
1: Right.
0: But you got to think of those casual fans out there that maybe don't watch sports every day or, you know, just kind of view it here and there. Well, they know who you're talking
1: about. They're still going to know Tiger, Pele, Peyton, and Earnhardt, probably.
0: They'll know, yeah.
1: And the 355 also goes on to say the other character was played by George Wendt, who was Norm on Cheers.
0: Right.
1: Yeah, he was on the Bears with the passing of Mike Ditka. Kim on our Dr. Pepper hotline. Welcome to Talk Monster, Kim.
2: Yeah, I'm sorry, I can't spell Bulls. I say go Bulls.
1: Go Bulls.
0: Go Bulls.
2: No, Milwaukee Bulls, baseball.
1: Say again?
2: Milwaukee Brewers.
0: Oh, Brewers, yeah.
1: Brewers.
2: Yeah, I can't spell, sorry about that.
1: It was Brewes, Brewers. I got you. Yeah, close enough.
0: I'm okay with the Brewers.
2: I want the Brewers to get the Dodgers. I don't like Dodgers.
0: No, you're not a Dodgers fan.
1: I'm for the Brewers, too.
2: I don't like the Dodgers because Freeman, you know, Freeman make a home run that day for Dodgers and Braves.
0: Yeah, I agree. Kim, we could talk about him because Pasquale's not here. He's a big Dodgers fan, but they're dirty. They're dirty. They snitches. Yeah, I mean,
1: they snitches.
2: Freeman got on Dodgers, and he made the home run every day from Atlanta, and I saw him on the phone, Freeman talked, and I thought, no, I want the Brewers to beat the Dodgers.
0: I agree. Freeman, he went turncoat on us.
1: I think if they'd have had Freddie Freeman, they would have beat the Dodgers.
0: Yeah.
1: That's another story.
2: You know what? Christian Ellett on the Brewers, he's good. I like him. I hope he can make a home run off the Dodgers Sunday.
1: All right. That sounds good, Kim. Thank you. We appreciate the phone call. Yelich.
0: Boom. Christian Yelich.
1: There you go. 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Play them today. You got White Sox and Guardians on Saturday to decide the series. Series tied 2-2, and that will be in Cleveland Saturday at 8 o'clock. On TBS and True TV. Mentioned earlier, the Alabama-Georgia game will go on as scheduled, and it will not be visited by President Donald Trump. He has announced that he will not be a part of that, and that is a good thing because they're going to have all kinds of logistic issues. Really, what has started right now, the main lines of the of rain are starting to hit the Florida coast. The eye of the storm is still out there in the Gulf, but the rains hopefully will go through there and it'll be fine. Everything will be damp, but it'll be fine as far as wind and rain goes when the kickoff is scheduled to go down at 7:30 Eastern on ABC. So there you have that, too. And we've been talking about it all day. The big story really is the passing of the legendary Mike Ditka, legendary former Chicago Bears coach, first tight end ever inducted into the Pro Football Hall of Fame. That was 1988 when he got inducted. He's passed away at the age of 86, according to his family announcement today. And you all know, 85 Bears, that was widely considered the greatest defense in NFL history. And he was a guy that won a Super Bowl as a player, as an assistant coach, and as a head coach. So amazing accomplishments there. And like we said, he also was a part of the 63 Chicago Bears that won the NFL championship, which obviously was not called the Super Bowl then, but was the same exact game. So Ditka, dead at the age of 86, would have been 87, October 16th, you said? 18th. October 18th. So.
0: It has been, a long time since I've seen him recently.
1: Oh, yeah, I couldn't remember. I couldn't tell you last time I saw him.
0: That sentence made no sense. But, yeah, I haven't seen him recently, so it's been a minute.
1: It has been a minute. And news, the family did not announce the cause of death, but, I mean, he's 86.
0: He was never one of those guys that was on TV, or he just kind of, when he went away, he went away?
1: Yep, he did. He walked fully away.
0: Yeah.
1: Which is probably the way to do it.

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5: Watch out for wrecks on Southmore at North Terrace, Dayton Pike at Harrison Lane, the off-ramp from 24 westbound onto 4th Avenue, Market at 6th, St. Elmo Avenue at 49th, and 75 northbound at exit 11. 24 westbound is backed up from downtown almost to the 75 interchange. 24 eastbound is backed up from the ridge cut past the 59 interchange. Drive carefully. Art Sanders, right now traffic.
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0: Once again, National Weather Service forecast for, well, first of all, flood watch and wind advisory in effect late tonight through Sunday morning. Don't let the hurricane run you off of playing Joe's Did You Know. We need a caller at 267-1023, by the way. Tonight, overnight showers, wind gusts as high as 40 miles per hour, low around 61. Saturday, showers likely with thunderstorms possible, gusty winds as high as 40 miles per hour and a high of 72. Sunday, partly sunny with scattered showers, gusty winds as high as 20 miles per hour and a high of 73 degrees. Currently cloudy and 77. And first caller in, 267-1023 is playing Service Systems. Joe's Did You Know? Like I said, don't let the hurricane run you off. 267-1023. 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

0: And 5:24 is the time. The game is the legendary Service Systems. Joe's Did You Know? And we have got
1: Joey.
0: Uh-oh, Joey on Joe's Did You Know? This could be the coming together of the Axis powers or whatever it is. Joey, you are in on the drawing, and the drawing would be for the prize pack we've got, the really nice quality American flag, courtesy of Century Title and Escrow on Lee Highway, 5 free car washes from Scenic Suds, Talk Radio t-shirt, couple of hats and koozies from Athens Distributing, and 2 haircuts from Great Clips. So, Joey, you know what to say when you think you know the answer.
2: Wagow.
0: He's all over it. Wagow, which is short for WGOW, and both accepted as we open the door on Service Systems. Joe's Did You Know?
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5: You drinking my sake, kimosabi?
6: Struggle. Let go.
7: You won a lot of fights, Wallace. Not this time.
5: You sipping my soup, Guadalupe?
3: Joe's Did You Know, where you could win monster prizes just for playing. So let's get started.
1: All right, I'll dodge out of.
0: Wagow.
1: Today's topic, baseball. Baseball.
2: Okay.
1: Let's see what you guys know, Joey and Quake. Number one, who was the first manager of the Angels? Was it Bill Rigney, Gene Mock, Alvin Dark, or Leo DeRocher?
0: Jeez.
2: Look out.
1: Yes, Joey.
2: It was C.
1: Alvin Dark is incorrect.
0: Quake. Leo DeRocher.
1: Also incorrect, Bill Rigney.
0: I was about to say, don't tell me Mock, because...
1: the correct answer.
0: Yeah.
1: Number two, who was the first team to win 5 games in a World Series? Was it the Boston Pilgrims, the New York Highlanders, the Chicago Colts, or the Pittsburgh Pirates?
0: Quake. New York Highlanders.
1: Incorrect. Joey.
2: Go with the Pirates.
1: Also incorrect, the Boston Pilgrims, and I believe that was 1902.
0: Golly, we're hot today.
1: Number three. How many times did Yogi Berra manage his team to a first place season finish? Was it 0, 1, 2, or 4?
2: Wagow.
1: Yes, Joey.
2: Go with 2.
1: That is correct.
0: Nice, Joey.
1: Joey's on the board 1-0. Let's head to our fourth question. Playing for the Tampa Bay Rays, Randy Rosarena was blasting off in 2020 like nobody's business. So much that he set an MLB record for homers from one player in a single postseason. How many homers did he hit in the 2020 playoffs? Was it 5, 13, 15, or 10?
0: Quake. 5.
1: Incorrect. Joey.
2: We'll go with 13.
1: Also incorrect.
0: 10,
1: the correct answer. All right, last chance for Quake to tie it up. Joey up 1-0. Craig Kimbrell spent time all over the league, playing for a total of 12 teams across a 16-year career. What team did he spend the most time with? Was it the Washington Nationals, the Cleveland Indians, the Atlanta Braves, or the Miami Marlins?
0: Quake. I'll say Braves.
1: That is correct. All right, here we go. Closest to the hole. We're all tied up. Everybody settle down now. Da-ja-da. All right. In May of 2015, Jason Kipnis put together arguably the single greatest month of baseball Cleveland sports has ever seen. In 29 games played, how many runs scored did Kipnis achieve? How many runs scored? Quake, closest to the hole.
0: 50.
1: All right. Joey.
2: Go 51.
1: The correct answer, 30. Quake is the winner.
0: You're still in the drawing, though, Joey, and it's going to be October 30th. The American flag, courtesy of Century Title and Escrow, 5 free car washes from Scenic Suds, Talk Radio t-shirt, couple of hats and koozies from Athens Distributing, and 2 haircuts from Great Clips. And if you, we draw your name, and then we'll call you and tell you how to pick up the prize pack. Sound good?
2: Sounds like a plan.
0: Thank you, Joey. We appreciate it. Now we're going to close the door on Service Systems. Joe's, did you know?
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12: ABC News, I'm Mike Dabusky. Much of the Florida panhandle is bracing right now for Hurricane Isaias, expected to make landfall in just a few hours. ABC's Stephanie Ramos is in Pensacola, directly in the storm's path.
13: Officials have been urging residents here that if they are in evacuation zones, they need to leave. They need to leave their home. And we've been here since yesterday. We've seen a lot of people heading to the grocery store. They've been stocking up, getting those essentials, and we've seen folks filling up their gas tank. But for those that are in evacuation zones, hopefully they have heeded those warnings. I will say when I was landing, there were a lot of people that were heading out of here.
12: Panama has been rocked by yet another powerful earthquake, a 6.6 on the Richter scale, according to the U.S. Geological Survey. Earlier today, that country was hit with a 7.7 magnitude quake. And the CDC now says that measles outbreak has topped 4,000 cases across 45 states, the highest level since 1991.
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16: Watch out for wrecks on Southmore at North Terrace, Dayton Pike at Harrison Lane, the off-ramp from 24 westbound onto 4th Avenue, Market at 6th, St. Elmo Avenue at 49th, and 75 northbound at Exit 11. 24 westbound is backed up from downtown almost to the 75 interchange. 24 eastbound is backed up from the Ridge Cut past the 59 interchange. Try.
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0: to Hixson Rent Bank here in a matter of about 10 minutes. But before we do that, David Pascal is going to give you a preview of Tennessee and Arkansas from the road in the state of Arkansas, coming up here in about 15 minutes on Sport Talk. Jeff Cate, 6:05 with Silverdale and Boyd Buchanan, Center for Sports Medicine, Game of the Week preview, all that coming your way. 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Your chance at a pair of tickets to see the Vols as they host the Kentucky Wildcats November 7th at Neyland Stadium. 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And we always appreciate them for their partnership with a bunch of different things that we do here on Sport
1: Talk.
0: Yes. Been great, great partners on the Red Zone for, gosh, I don't even know, 20 years maybe? Probably.
1: As long as I've been doing it.
0: Yeah. Yeah. They've been around forever. All right, let's see who's trending up, trending down on the world of sports, because it's time for Armstrong's On the Move.
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3: 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On the Move, exclusively on the Talk Monster, WGOW.
0: All right, I'll start. On the Move down, Isaiah. I still can't pronounce it. I'm sorry, I can't. But why not just Fred? Fred the Storm.
1: Or Timothy.
0: Timothy. Maybe they've already had a Fred and a Timothy. But, yeah, I thought Fred, and I heard Max say that earlier today, and I was like, no, I thought of that last night. Fred the Storm. Like Fred the Show used to be, right? We miss Styles.
1: I've never heard of a Hurricane Fred.
0: Fred. Probably was Frederick.
1: A Wellington or something.
0: Yes. Swellington. Would be perfect with this, you know, swelling the waves.
1: But the heck at it.
0: Anyway, it's on the move down. Give me one I can pronounce. Killing me. On the move up, first of all, Head of the Hooch returns. That is fantastic.
1: Love it.
0: I love it, love it, love it. I know there's a lot of hand-wringing and folks that are just unsure what it's going to be like down there at the riverfront, but hopefully it is very nice and beautiful when they get that all done, because, man, the Head of the Hooch, if you haven't seen that or just stood over the Market Street Bridge and watched it underneath it.
1: Very, very cool.
0: It is so cool, man. The sight lines and just everything about it is cool. Makes us feel like a European city or something. And for those of you who don't want to feel like a European city, then...
1: Well, it makes it feel like European.
0: Because they're rowing regatta? I don't know. Moving right along.
1: Okay. I mean,
0: it feels like this... Oxford, or rowing in Oxford, England.
1: It's got that Ivy League feel,
0: yes,
1: to it, is what you're saying.
0: You
1: okay.
0: Way to,
1: all right.
0: Yes. Way to,
1: I can see that.
0: Way to bring it back to America. I got you. That works. Also on the move up, I watched the first episode of Saban. I'm telling you, if you loved him or hated him, it does not matter. This is must see television for the sports fan. He goes into this, when he was at Michigan State, they weren't very good. They were getting their butts kicked. He talks about it going 6-7 one year. The next year they went 7-6, and they went 6-7, 7-6. He was about to get fired there. At Michigan State. Okay, so they're playing at Ohio State, and they're ranked like in the top five, and Michigan State's like 3-3 coming into the year, or coming into this game. And he goes and talks to a professor on campus, or I can't remember exactly how he got hooked up with him, but this guy, and he said that the players, the players on Michigan State's team called him the Wizard Dude, because he had this gray beard. You know, he just looked like a wizard.
1: Yeah.
0: And they interview him on the documentary. And he just talks about how this is where the process started, right? And what is the process? It's not this big jumbled up thing about wide receivers do this and running backs do that and offensive linemen do this and D-line, blah, blah, blah, blah. It's not that. Because what he said was, he told Nick Saban, well, if you don't think you really have a chance, Saban wanted to be able to talk to his team and have confidence that they could beat Ohio State, even though he thought really in deep down inside that they couldn't. He goes to this guy, and the guy said, well, you know what? I mean, if you just think about it, football's such a simple sport. The plays are only 6 seconds long on average. So why don't you have your guys concentrate on sick? Don't worry about school board. Don't worry about what time of the game it is. Don't worry about anything else. Just concentrate on those 6 seconds and do the best that they can. So he like, okay, that sounds really, it makes sense to me. So he takes that back to the team. They implement that. They upset Ohio State. And this would have been like 95, 96, 97, somewhere around in there. And frankly, the rest is history.
1: So what? He's preaching 6 seconds of excellence?
0: The process is 6 seconds of excellence. He doesn't say it that way, but that yes, you said it correctly.
1: A number of times I've told girlfriends that.
0: It is, I promise you, 6 seconds of excellence. But I mean, and so that is the process, right?
1: That makes sense.
0: When you're doing, and in practice, same way, when you are playing football, do the job that you're required to do, do the job you're supposed to do for 6 seconds or whatever, however long it is, 8 seconds if the play goes longer. And if you're successful there, then you're going to be successful over and over again doing it.
1: Yeah.
0: That's the process. So it's fascinating. There's 6 parts in the series. That was the part one.
1: And so that's what was it? Because I got home late, but I meant to record the rest of them.
0: It's on weird times. You just need to record the series.
1: So it's just Saban? What's the name of it?
0: Saban.
1: Just Saban. Okay. So only when I get home, I'm going to record that bad boy.
0: And
1: I'm a big Saban hater, but if you don't respect him, then you just don't know football.
0: Right. I mean, and that's the thing, and they interview so many different people. And it was really cool because he starts off the documentary with, hey, the only reason I agreed to do this is because I wanted to show you folks, the viewers, how many people contributed to the success that we had and showcase those people, whether it be players or assistant coaches or support staff or whatever the case. He said, that's the only reason we're doing this. It's pretty interesting take on how to do a documentary because he totally was putting the spotlight on everybody else. It was really good. I mean, I'll guarantee you I'll watch it again, this weekend at some point in time, the number one. So anyway, that's on the move up for me. What about you, Joe?
1: On the move down, stupid national days. Now, one of our questions had to do with a national day. It's National Curious Events Day. I'm not talking about that one. But another national day for today, National Pro-Life Cupcake Day.
0: Huh?
1: That's my thoughts exactly, Quake. National Pro-Life Cupcake Day. Now, I'm just going to click on this description here. Okay, so this day, Quake, I know you're asking, encourages open dialogue about an emotionally charged topic and an exchange of cupcakes to ease the conversation. That's a stupid national day. That is a stupid national day. I don't know. Because I think, and correct me if I'm mistaken here.
0: It goes back to what we say it all the time, that you're not going to change anybody's opinion by discussing that. I don't think. Nobody I know has ever changed
1: their opinion. No, absolutely not. No, you've got your opinion.
0: Because of a cupcake and a talk.
1: The only thing that's going to change your opinion, if it happens to you. If some situation happens in your life, and then you change course.
0: I think you've nailed it.
1: That's certainly the only way people will change their mind. Anyway, certainly. I just don't... I don't know if it's a certain company, organization, because I think I've seen that where they pay or encourage a day and then they get that national day. Stop it. There's too many, okay? When you have more
0: every day is like 4 different days.
1: Right, yeah. And you've got, let's say, for instance, today you have 7 national days on October the 9th. And
0: it's too much, man.
1: Yeah, so you got Pan's Pandas Awareness Day. That is pediatric acute onset neuropsychiatric syndromes. Whew. Okay, that's a lot.
0: It's a lot.
1: National Pro-Life Cupcake Day. National Moldy Cheese Day.
0: Okay.
1: National Curious Events Day. And National Leif Erikson Day.
0: Go Vikings.
1: When do we need all that?
0: I don't know. We don't need all that.
1: We do not. Problem. So that's on the move down, just stupid national days. There's no need for it. And I don't know if you've seen this article. I was on ESPN.com earlier, and things like this just really fire me up. There's an article about a rooftop owner, Wrigleyville rooftop owner.
0: I saw that,
1: Did you
0: too.
1: See that?
0: Yep.
1: And if you've watched the Chicago Cubs game, you see outside of the park on these buildings, you've got seats set up, and a lot of those are rooftop, you know, bar owners and things of that nature. Mm-hmm. So reading into this, essentially, and this happened, I guess, early 2000s, where the Cubs started to come in and say, you can't do that.
0: Well, they've sued back and forth a bunch.
1: Right. So he had a deal with Chicago, with the Cubs, like a lot of the owners did, to where they get a portion of his sales.
0: Yes.
1: During game time.
0: Yes.
1: So his contract is up, and this, let me give you the guy's name. It is, let's see, Aiden Dunnigan.
0: Dunnigan, yep.
1: Aiden Dunnigan. He's got a four-story apartment building across the street from Wrigley, and he has 50 or so patrons that can watch the game from his rooftop. So he had a contract with the Cubs. It ended this year. And so when he asked to re-up, the Chicago Cubs said, no.
0: And they because started they, putting they, up screens
1: they've tried,
0: to block
1: Yeah,
0: them.
1: They've tried to block a lot of that view
0: right.
1: Since they've signed that agreement. They said no, that they're wanting 30. I think the original agreement was 12% or 17% for game times of his revenue.
0: Right.
1: Now they want 30% game time, 40% for postseason.
0: You know what I'd tell them? Buy the building.
1: And that's what the Cubs have done. That's what the new owners have done. They've bought all the buildings that have rooftop sections, or they've cut deals with them to where they get the income or, you know, part of the revenue.
0: Right.
1: And I think that is just trash.
0: Well, I mean, that's business.
1: Wait, build a dome if you don't want that.
0: Don't tempt them.
1: I mean, build a dome. But to ask that and to take these owners to court for stuff, I mean, that's just trash. I'm not coming down on the Cubs. I'm talking about any organization, sports organization, whatever organization that does that. I think that's just a trash way to go about it, because they say they're benefiting off the labor of the players and all of that.
0: By one man's opinion. That's why it goes to court.
1: It is. I mean, but man, that just fires me up.
0: I know it does.
1: You got just one guy that owns the thing, and you got the Cubs who have who knows how many lawyers, and they got all this money, and they still just can't say, you know what, it's cool. We got these 10, 15 owners that have these seats that they that's fine. We don't need to worry about that. But no, they do worry about it. And what are they? What do they have to gain from it?
0: Control.
1: I guess I hate to
0: cut you off, but I got to go. So every time we talk about it, it's about a guy named Mark. If you've got a move, whether it's residential or commercial, it does not matter. 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That is Mark Oglesby with Armstrong. This is Quake, and I'm here with C. Mark Warren of Warren & Griffin, and you guys recently moved your law office. What kind of move did you have?
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1: All right, I told you that nonsense fires me up. Let's take a quick break. We'll come back, talk a little Tennessee, Arkansas. 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
5: Right Now Traffic.
6: Watch out for a wreck on 24 westbound just before Rossville Boulevard. 24 westbound is backed up from downtown to the 75 interchange. 24 eastbound backed up from the Ridge Cut all the way to the 59 interchange.
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1: Your official forecast from the National Weather Service looks a little something like this. You have a flood watch and wind advisory in effect late tonight through Sunday morning. Tonight, overnight showers, wind gusts as high as 40 miles per hour with a low around 61. For Saturday, showers likely with thunderstorms possible. Wind gusts as high as 40 miles per hour with a high of 72. And for Sunday, partly sunny with scattered showers. Wind gusts as high as 20 miles per hour, a high of 73. Right now in Chattanooga, partly cloudy and 75 degrees.
14: The mayor's on the hotline. The other mayor's in the hemp house green room. And the superintendent is pulling into the parking lot. And guess what? We're talking about who has the best burger in town. 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
1: All right, welcome back to Sports Hog on the Talk Monster. Let's bring on Pasquale live from the road. I don't know if you've learned anything, any bits and pieces from the Arkansas roads, but welcome back, sir. How are you?
15: I'm doing okay. Yeah, we are now passing Little Rock. It's almost 5 o'clock here and dealing with 5 o'clock Little Rock traffic, which
1: not fun.
15: Is to be expected. Yeah. But not too bad, because now the rest of the way the trip's really pretty. You think about, and we've all done it, some gross places to travel, like Atlanta to Augusta's really boring. Yeah. Really anything in South Georgia's boring. South Alabama's boring. But yes, East Arkansas I'll put up right there with any of them as far as boring. But yes, it's in the rearview mirror now.
1: All right, David. So we got about a few minutes here before we hit top of the hour news, but Tennessee, Arkansas. I mean, obviously, you're headed there to cover the game. And has your thoughts changed any on what Tennessee needs to do to get that win this Saturday?
15: Well, I think it's a real similar situation to a couple of years ago in that, you know, Tennessee a couple of years ago went 10-2 in the regular season, went to the college football playoff before getting blasted at Ohio State, but this was one of the two losses. But that was a better Arkansas team. That was actually an Arkansas team that went 7-6 and went to a bowl game. This Arkansas team is really struggling. They're struggling to run the ball, and they're struggling to stop the run.
1: Right.
15: And so if that continues, that obviously feeds into Tennessee's strength, because Tennessee's been pretty doggone good defensively all the way around, and they've been very good. You know, obviously they struggled against Texas, but both offenses struggled that day. But if Tennessee can get DeShaun Bishop going, then I think, you know, Tennessee should win the game. You know, that line's been sitting at two touchdowns. The question is, you know, does this Tennessee team, you know, if George McIntyre, and all signs are pointing in that direction, if he makes his first career start, do they have the type of offense that can kind of put Arkansas away? I mean, you think about losing to Arkansas, lost to Utah 43-10. They lost to Georgia 45-17. They lost to Texas A&M last week 34-7. So their three losses have come by at least 27 points. Does Tennessee have it in them to do that? I don't know that they do, but given the history here, given that Tennessee hadn't won since 2001, a quarter century, I think Tennessee would take 20-13 and run with it just to get out of here.
1: Yeah, just to get the dub. And that's going to be an interesting thing here, is how this Tennessee offense, how does Heupel want to approach this, the start of this game with that offense? You know, if it is G-Mac, is he going to give him some opportunities to make a play, or are they going to slow roll it and try to let Bishop, you know, get some yards and then just slowly work his way into the passing game?
15: Yeah, I mean, Arkansas last week got absolutely mutilated by Texas A&M. I think Texas A&M rushed for 231 yards, so I would imagine Arkansas will begin this game by loading the box, and so that puts it all on McIntyre. Does he hit Matthews? Does he hit Staley? How does he get this thing going? Because, like I said, that drive late in the half last week against Auburn, when Tennessee was pinned at its own 2-yard line, he had like a 14-yard completion and a 12-yard completion, which doesn't sound like much, but you saw that game and the way that game was going. Any kind of double-digit gain by either offense was gonna make a dent, and that's what Tennessee eventually did. Hey, real quick, because I know we've only got like a minute or two, but Florida State-Louisville tonight is a huge, huge game. And you know, Florida State's got one of the most interesting fan base dynamics, because you've got such a large faction that want to get rid of Norvell,
1: right?
15: And they've already lost to SMU, and they've already lost to Alabama. They'll likely lose to Miami next week. But, I mean, that is a team, all of a sudden, the way they played against Virginia, they're showing signs of having the potential to be like an 8-4 team. And so if you're 8-4 this year and you're that fan base, how do you feel about it? You've actually been more patient than most about Norvell.
1: Yeah, I have, and I tell you what, Dave, my patience is running pretty thin.
15: So even 8-4, you'd be ready to make a move at 8-4.
1: 8-4 is not winning the championship. You know, when it comes to that, nope. I'm used to competing for championships. We haven't been there in a long time, so we need to change until we get there.
15: Well, I think for a Friday night, I think a lot of people were hoping Braves Dodgers would play the fifth and deciding game tonight on Fox. That's obviously not going to happen. But for a college football Friday, FSU Louisville's not too bad.
1: Not bad at all. Not bad at all. Yeah, we'll definitely be watching a little bit of that. Well, David, safe travel, sir. I know you're getting close, and we'll be paying attention to Tennessee Arkansas this Saturday.
15: That sounds great. Everybody be safe with all the wind coming on, all the rain. Hopefully power, if it goes out, it won't be out for long.
1: There you go. All right, David. Appreciate it, man.
15: All right. Take care.
1: All right. There you go. Pasquale, also known as, here on Sports Talk and the Talk Monster. Yeah, looking forward to the Tennessee-Arkansas game. You know how every team has that one team that they just always have problems with, no matter how good they are. They go to that stadium or play that team, and they just always have problems with them. Is Arkansas one of those teams? I don't know, but you heard the stat. They haven't won there in a long, long time. All right, Talk Radio 102.3, top of the hour news coming up.
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16: From ABC News, I'm Mike Dubusky. Rain is falling on the Florida Panhandle, where the Category 3 Hurricane Isaias is on its final approach. It's expected to make landfall near Pensacola in the next couple hours, but the storm's reach will be much further than that. Mississippi Emergency Management Agency official Scott Simons.
17: We've been coordinating with our local responders, making sure they have what they need, and we've been urging our residents to have their head on, pay attention to the news, and follow our alerts as we watch the storm move onshore.
16: Meanwhile, ABC News meteorologist Leslie Lopez is along Mobile Bay in Alabama, near where President Trump had been scheduled to attend a football game tomorrow.
18: We're already experiencing strong wind fields in this area, and that storm system from where we are right here is still off the coast, so we still have time for the major part of the storm system to arrive.
16: The president's trip there has been canceled. Tonight, though, President Trump is headed out on the campaign trail.
19: The president today is traveling to New York, upstate New York, Syracuse, to try to help the Republican candidate for governor there, Bruce Blakeman, who's the Nassau County executive. He's trailing Governor Kathy Hochul by a significant amount in polls right now. But again, this is all about trying to drum up enthusiasm in a place, upstate New York, where people like President Trump.
16: ABC News White House correspondent Karen Travers. Other news from the White House, Katie Zakaria, a conservative commentator who currently works at the Trump Media and Technology Group, has been offered the position of press secretary. Oscar Belgal is being held at a detention center in Brooklyn, New York right now after he was shot at by ICE agents yesterday, suffering a wound to his neck. Belgal's 5-year-old child was in the car at the time of the shooting. DHS Secretary Mark Wayne Mullen speaking earlier today.
20: The outrage should be with him for endangering the 5-year-old. The focus on what took place is absolutely absurd.
16: And Panama has been hit with another powerful earthquake, a magnitude 6.6. You're listening to ABC News.
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23: Right now, traffic.
6: Watch out for a wreck on 24 westbound just before Rossville Boulevard. 24 westbound is backed up from downtown to the 75 interchange. 24 eastbound backed up from the Ridge Cut all the way to the 59 interchange.
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1: There's nothing like those jeans that fit just right. Nice cold beverage. The reason we love this tradition is for this next verse. Thank you, everyone that served, giving your life for this country.

0: And welcome to the 6 o'clock hour of Sports Talk. And it's that time. It's that time where we preview our Center for Sports Medicine and Orthopedics game of the week. This week, Silverdale hosting Boyd Buchanan should be a brawl. And someone that you will never see in a brawl because he's just too sophisticated is Jeff Cates, who is live at Silverdale. Jeff, how are you doing, sir? Good to have you on.
1: I'm ready to throw down with you right now with that statement. How dare you, sir? I mean, did I not get the impression that I've been in a fight or two in my life? I went to a high school, pal.
0: I know you're part of the mean streets of Cambridge Square, but, you know.
1: All day. That's right. We are here live right off of Bonnie Oaks Drive here at Silverdale Baptist Academy. And for tonight's Center for Sports Medicine and Orthopedics Game of the Week, Silverdale hosting Boyd Buchanan small rivalry game, Cade Beasley, his first time here at Silverdale. And we'll get a season ticket update during the red zone, 8 to 11, right here on Talk 102.3. And, you know, Joe, you know this. With this remote gear we have, mm-hmm. we can go anywhere and everywhere, right?
0: That's true.
1: So Cade and I were talking last week. We were down there in the sideline at Benny Monroe Stadium at Cleveland High School. I was like, let's go do this red zone preview from different vantage points and different areas on campus before the game gets kicked off. Well, we found Tailgate Row, of course, down here. We see a few familiar faces. I'm like, Cade Beasley, we got to go down there and check it out, man.
2: Oh, yeah, for sure. No, this tailgate scene is looking awesome. Every time we go to a new place, Jeff, and you're like, they got a tailgate scene there.
1: Yep.
2: It just seems alien to me. We don't do that at Signal Mountain, man. We're just going to the Mexican restaurant right before the game starts. So to see stuff like this over here is really super cool.
1: A lot of the parents, you know, players' parents involved in it. A lot of good spreads, a lot of good food around here. And saw this guy from a distance, and I was like, we recognize that guy. And off-the-bench radio veteran, Cowboy Joe Varner, Parker Holland joins us right here.
0: Oh, okay.
1: Silverdale Baptist Academy. He's a senior student section leader, we want to say, Parker, right? How about
3: that? Yes, sir. I'm excited to be on here.
1: Well, I appreciate that. So, you know, from your perspective, as a student here at Silverdale, part of this rivalry, what does this rivalry mean to you guys, just being students, knowing that you're in the stand, you're not on the field, but you're also contributing in the stands and giving it your all for your brothers out there?
3: Oh, it's great. It's a great time to compete and have a friendly battle out there. You feel like in the student section, you feel like you're part of something bigger. You know, you just got to support the players out there having a good time.
1: Now, Joe, I don't see any face paint or body paint on this brother right now, so I did ask him. So it is going on before the game, right, Parker?
3: Oh, for sure. You got to paint. You got to support.
1: Do we have a strategy involved for the paint tonight? Is there like a certain theme for you guys?
3: So it's a blackout tonight.
1: Ah, yes.
3: We're going all black and white letters. Hopefully the white letters show up. We'll see later. We'll see later.
1: So, and my follow-up question is,
0: that going to be an eggshell sheen, or what are we going for? Satin, flat black?
1: Cowboy wants to know if that's going to be an eggshell sheen, or is that like a satin white? Or is it just whatever's coming out of the tube?
3: What do you mean?
1: This guy right here is trying to figure out what shade of white it is. It's going to be a white paint, Cowboy. Jeez.
3: Okay, yeah, it's just going to be a plain white acrylic paint.
1: Thank you.
3: Couldn't find any body paint, so acrylic. Hopefully it does the trick.
1: Way to go, Joe. Thanks for contributing, brother. Appreciate that. But going back to our, you know, we had you and your brother Houston on during the summer spotlight series. Going back to something you said about this rivalry on the basketball court, has there been any slices of pizza being thrown at you so far?
3: No, there is not. But, you know, a fun fact is, I brought pizza from home. I have three boxes of pizza.
1: Uh-oh.
3: It may be used. Hopefully it gets eaten before I use it, though.
1: The rivalries mean more, that's for sure, even at the Division II AA level. Parker Holland, I appreciate the time, brother. And
3: yes.
1: Get in there and get ready to go support the Seahawks.
3: Yes, man. Thank you for having me.
1: All right, for sure. Thanks, man. Appreciate it.
3: Thank you so much.
1: You're going back here again to our let's talk about the game a little bit. How about that, Cowboy? Yeah, he's got pizzas in line, in the arsenal, ready to go.
0: I can say this, that those pizzas would would not make it to the game.
1: No,
0: yeah, they
1: absolutely
0: would be,
1: not.
0: Yeah, they would come. No boxes necessary. Just straight up, pizza's gone.
1: And here's you know, like we said, coming back here to our game, obviously a big matchup here in Division II AA. Cade Beasley, we talked about this last week on the Red Zone. You know, we were keeping up with this Silverdale Lakeway game last week. Lakeway got their first loss handed to them by these Seahawks last week. And, you know, for Boyd Buchanan kind of coming in, getting beat by 30-plus points on the road at Knox Grace. So I don't anticipate that tonight. No way, no how. I think you're going to get your best version of Boyd Buchanan. And is it safe to say the pressure's on the Seahawks in this one?
2: Yeah, I'd agree with you for sure on this one. I mean, Boyd's coming off that big loss. They're looking for blood, right? They don't want to go down 0-2 on a streak right here. They want to get back. They want to get in the win column for sure. Now, for Silverdale, it'll be really tough for them, like I said, with Boyd coming with some fire in their belly. But, I mean, the Silverdale, I mean, they got a real good squad with them. So I think they can put up a game for sure.
1: Yeah, no doubt. And, you know, for Silverdale, looking to get the first win in this series since 2022. So a couple streaks looking to get broken here tonight.

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1: And if I'm not mistaken on that, I believe that's correct from what I remember.
2: And then you look at like Lake White, you know, they beat Notre Dame. They beat Ray County.
1: Yeah,
2: right.
1: Yeah.
2: And, you know, and this just goes to show it's like, you know, we talked about Bob Edmonds a lot, the backup quarterback who's now the starter for the Seahawks, you know, kind of coming in for Connor Jennings. So he's played lights out and managed the offense pretty well during that stretch for sure.
1: But if you look at these two teams match up against Knox Grace, both lost.
2: Yep.
1: But that point differential is very similar. So that's kind of the game I was basing this matchup off of, or whatever I'm trying to say.
2: Yep.
1: Yeah. Happy Friday, everybody. Anyway.
2: That's right.
1: Yep.
2: Only the top monster, folks.
1: Right, that's right. So,
2: but yeah, sorry. Go ahead.
1: Yeah, look, come on, Kate. Let me finish.
2: You know the delay on this setup here, pal.
1: That I do.
2: Spin it out. Let's go.
1: Yep, I think this is going to be a very close game. I think with it being at Silverdale, that gives them a little bump, a little advantage, not too much. But Boyd Buck is going to be ready to play. I do feel like Silverdale's got the. The slight advantage here, and I expect them to win by three points somewhere around. It's going to be a close game, and I think we're in for another great Center for Sports Medicine game of the week.
2: Yeah, no doubt. And, you know, kind of looking across the area, I mean, you have a couple of interesting rivalry matchups. I mean, this one on paper doesn't look that great, but still a rivalry matchup with Etowah East Hamilton going over there at Etowah High School tonight, the battle for White Oak Mountain, so to speak. And, you know, for another matchup that kind of – I heard you guys talking about this during Defeat or Destroy. I want to see – how Ringgold does going down to Rockmart. You know, Ringgold's undefeated coming into this matchup. Can they hand Rockmart, what was it, their first region loss? It would have been, what, the first in 69 or 70 matchups, if that's the case, Joe? Is that what I heard correctly?
1: I think this would be the 70th straight region win for Rockmart if they win tonight.
2: I mean, so you're looking at a situation where, you know, can Coach Austin Crisp and this program take the next step as a legit contender in that region? Well, I think we knew this going into it. They're going to go through Rockmart, Cade Beasley. And I tell you what, man, so give us your perspective from what we've seen so far. You know, we're up on the perch overlooking the end zone here at Silverdale Baptist Academy. We'll definitely shoot those pictures and videos out on our socials, so definitely stay tuned for that. But thoughts on what you've seen so far? Coming out here and hanging out in this tailgate atmosphere, it's been pretty cool so far.
3: Yeah, like I said earlier, the tailgate atmosphere is super cool. Speaking of the perch where we're sitting at, it's a little bit different, Jeff, because normally we're kind of like up in like a press box kind of thing. This is a little different. It's almost like we're in a little luxury area. There's like a buffet behind us that I, you know, haven't been able to touch, but I have been smelling it. For sure. It looks really good, whatever they got going on over there. But there's also like a huge net that's covering us right there, just in case, you know.
2: Don't take a ball to the face.
3: Yeah, we don't take a ball to the face or anything like that. So it's definitely interesting. I mean, I've never been in a setup like this. Of course, haven't been to a lot of high school football stadiums, but that list keeps growing.
2: You're just checking these things off the list, pal.
1: Sounds like an incredible environment. You guys definitely brought your quarter zips to this one.
2: Cannot confirm nor deny. Stay tuned to the Red Zone at 8 o'clock, pal. You'll find out for sure. But, and you know, the beginning this week, going into next week, it's going to be very interesting to see because fall break's going on across the area. So, especially next week, you're going to see a lot of teams off. So, it's going to be kind of tricky to see, you know, the ones that do have games, how can they kind of react or respond, you know, knowing that hey, you know, we're on fall break this week, but we still got to go practice. We still got to go through walkthrough on Thursday. We still got to go play the game. So, thoughts on that angle alone? Now, come, you know, because you're a fairly young buck, KB, is coming out of high school, you know, a lot earlier, you know, more recently than the rest of us. So, being a high school kid, I mean, it seemed like these guys could probably just adapt and just, you know, adjust on the fly.
3: Yeah, I don't know. That's actually a really tough question because in terms of like going on fall break as a student, you know, say like you have an off week. I would look at it from like a leisurely standpoint.
2: Yep.
3: Like I'm looking at vacation. I'm not looking at practice. I'm not looking at these things. So for me, honestly, I think that would mess me up. And I think it messes up a lot of these players over here just kind of having that off week. But you could also look at it from a stance of they're getting a little bit of a break here. Probably a much needed one at this point in the season.
2: And a couple of other games, definitely one in particular I want to keep an eye on tonight. Going on not too far away from us is about a mile away, Nashville Christian traveling over to Tyner to take on the Ram Train. This was a close game last year. Nashville Christian, the number one team in Division II single A, you know, they're coming off the Jared Curtis era over at Nashville Christian. This game was a 7-point game with Tyner on the move late in that game last year to tie the game. And you know Christian Maynard, if they would have scored that touchdown to get within one, they were going to go for two, especially on the road.
1: No doubt.
2: They made the return trip this year.

0: year. And, you know, for Tyner coming off, you know, they bounced back last week against Chat Prep after their first loss against Cleveland. We've seen Tyner three times this year. What do you expect that this Tyner team to do coming out? And I think pretty much most of the people in this area are picking against them.
1: Yeah, which blows my mind because I'm all about the Ram train.
0: Of course you are.
1: It's probably because we've been there three times and I just almost feel like I know the team so well at this point. But, I mean, if I'm thinking right here, and just my bias is showing for sure, I'm thinking that the Ram train is going to come in hot and heavy.
0: So what you're saying is the Ram train is going to roll to victory.
1: Dang right.
0: Well, there you go. That is what you tune in for right here to our Red Zone preview at 6:05 right here on Sport Talk every Friday right here on Talk Radio 102.3. So, Joe, get it cranked up beginning again, 8 o'clock, 8 to 11 right here on Talk Radio 102.3, another edition of the Coca-Cola Red Zone. And, again, as you mentioned, we should have a barn burner in our Center for Sports Medicine and Orthopedics Game of the Week with Silverdale welcoming Boyd Buchanan to Bonnie Oaks Drive. And we'll have all the setup, all the scenes, and what could be a very exciting finish leading into Red Zone overtime from 10 to 11, our complete post-game coverage.
2: All right, fellas, and how do they follow you on social media?
0: Yes, you go to @TheJeffKate on X. Kate, what's your Twitter account? You're going to have to remind me. Or do you even know?
1: Man, I think it's Beasley_Kate.
0: There you go. Simple enough. And of course, you can go to @RedZoneScores on X, RedZoneScores.com. OTB Chattanooga on Instagram will have stuff. I know Kate's on Instagram as well, so definitely go check that out and follow him. And we got you covered like a blanket right here.
2: I have a question. Does Kate's mustache have its own account?
1: You know,
0: that's a great question.
1: It doesn't. It actually runs my Instagram account for stuff. I don't even touch it.
0: That's a perfect place to leave it, guys. Right there. That
2: thanks,
0: is perfect.
2: Fellas. We'll talk to you at 8.
0: All right. Thanks, Joe.
2: There you go. Jeff Kate, Kate Beasley at our Center for Sports Medicine Orthopedics Game of the Week. 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
2: Your official forecast from the National Weather Service looks like this. We have a flood watch and wind advisory in effect late tonight through Sunday morning. For tonight, overnight showers, wind gusts as high as 40 miles per hour with a low around 61. For Saturday, showers likely with thunderstorms possible. Wind gusts as high as 40 miles per hour with a high of 72. And for Saturday night, showers and thunderstorms continue. Wind gusts as high as 30 miles per hour, low around 63. And finally, for Sunday, partly sunny with scattered showers. Wind gusts as high as 20 miles per hour, a high of 73. Right now in Chattanooga, partly cloudy and 74 degrees.
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0: 6:27. A little defeat or destroy coming up in the next segment. Before we get to that, let's go to our Dr. Pepper hotline and take Azad. What's up, Zod?
1: Can you hear me?
0: I can hear you, yes.
1: What are you guys doing? I miss you. I love that so much. Listen to Coca-Cola and all that.
0: Oh, yeah.
1: You guys do such a great job.
0: Appreciate that, brother. What have you been up to?
1: Well, you know, I just got back from the Gulf Shores. We beat the hurricane out. She's the professor's from Auburn, so she wanted to go down there.
0: Okay.
1: It's where she's going to wait tables or something. I don't know. Anyway, God knows. Yeah. Anyway, I had to look at it. I've been doing well. I've been doing very well in game. I saw one tonight I kind of like.
0: Okay.
1: And what about that Florida State Clemson game? I think it looks like an over. It was at 58, and then it kind of bumped up.
0: You talking about the game tonight, the Louisville game?
1: Yeah. What do you think?
0: I do kind of like the over on it.
1: Yeah, I like the over. I enjoy the over. Yeah.
0: You're a fan.
1: Yeah, I'm a fan of that over. But NBA, just you guys know I kind of hit one last year. So I want to explain to everybody that just get your war chest ready. And when the NBA kicks off, I'll explain more.
0: Okay.
1: How we're going to get there. Okay. Remember, Cabo, you had that show and I got lucky every once in a while. Remember you had that NBA show. Do you remember that?
0: I do remember that. Yeah.
1: And I got lucky. I know. I always keep up with NBA. Cause I mean, I grew up in the '80s when thugs were thugs. You know, we had the, I mean, because you were on the radio with the biggest thug in Hickson, Tennessee. Right now.
0: That's what I heard. Yeah,
1: people. Yeah, that's what I've heard. I miss you guys so much. But yeah, Doc, I always promise Doc, if I ever figure something out, I'll tell you guys.
0: You are the man, and yeah. So give us a call back around. Well, you can call back anytime, but especially when the NBA starts up.
1: Of course, I will. I love you guys.
0: All right, love her, brother. Thanks, man. Azad doing the dang thing. All right. Defeat or destroy coming up when we get back from the break right here on the Talk Monster, Talk Radio 102.3. 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
3: ABC News, I'm Mike Dubusky. About 120,000 people are without power right now across several Gulf Coast states as Hurricane Isaias gets closer to making landfall. ABC's Stephanie Ramos is in Pensacola, Florida.
4: It is raining here in Pensacola, and the wind has consistently been picking up throughout the day here as Hurricane Isaias approaches tonight. This storm is expected to make landfall tonight with hurricane force winds. There is the possibility of power outages and some significant storm surge, which is the big concern here in Pensacola.
3: President Trump says he's struck a deal to have Russia supply 1.8 million barrels of diesel fuel to help alleviate high gas prices. However, the EIA estimates the U.S. right now uses more than twice that amount of oil per day. And the president himself is in Syracuse, New York right now, rallying for Bruce Blakeman. He's trailing incumbent Democrat Kathy Hochul in the race for governor. This is ABC News.
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0: The Top Munster. Folks, it continues through 7 o'clock tonight. The good people at Blackwell Automotive and the Top Munster want to take the sting out of high gas prices. We're giving away a $100 gas card. All you have to do is text Blackwell to 423-267-1023. That's Blackwell, B-L-A-C-K-W-E-L-L, to 423-267-1023. We'll take all entries all day today. The winner will be chosen after Sport Talk today and announced on all shows on Monday. Good luck from Blackwell Automotive and the Talk Monster 102.3. All right. We have got on our Dr. Pepper hotline, Mr. David Pascal joining us from Parts Unknown. What's up, David? How are you?
1: Doing wonderfully. Hope you guys are doing well. We are about, 15 minutes, 20 minutes at the most from crossing the Tennessee River and into Arkansas. So, yes, we are coming up on Memphis, the city in the state of Tennessee that some Tennesseans claim and others don't.
0: Yes, that is true. That is true. As East Arkansas or whatever they want to call it.
2: They
0: them.
2: Do have a killer Bass Pro Shops, though.
0: Yes, they do. Yes, they do.
1: In a former Pyramid basketball arena. That is so weird still.
0: It is weird. It is weird. All right, so you want to play some Defeat or Destroy? Are you ready?
1: Yeah, let's do this.
0: All right, let's do it. Time for our Friday feature, our Friday staple, which is Defeat or Destroy.
3: Whatever he hits, he destroys.
0: All right, David, you want
1: to
0: go?
1: All right, not to put a downer on it, but it's hard to believe that after tonight, every team will have three more weeks. Most of them, in most situations, three more games, but three more weeks after this one. Kind of wild how fast this season has scooted along. But tonight, yes, to me, the best game by far, Boyd Buchanan at Silverdale, a couple of teams that are 2-2 in that Division II AA. Boyd Buck has won the last three meetings and scored over 40 points in all of them. Guys, how do you see this one? Boyd Buck at Silverdale.
0: All right. It is our Center for Sports Medicine and Orthopedics game of the week on the Coca-Cola Red Zone 2. So Jeff Cate will be there along with Cade Beasley giving updates throughout the evening on this game. Joe, you want to take this one or you want me to go first?
2: Yeah, I'll go ahead and take it. You know, this is a very, very even game. And all these situations, you try to take a look at their schedule so far, maybe comparative score here and there, even though that means absolutely nothing in the game that is to be played tonight. But I'm not really considering or taking into consideration the Lakeway Christian Silverdale game, because that one was seemed to be kind of wacky. Some turnovers there. Not that Silverdale didn't do their part, but I'm just taking that away. And I'm looking at mainly Knoxville Grace. Knox Grace and what these two teams did against Knox Grace. Knox Grace beat them both, but again, it was pretty similar score differential. So, again, it just goes to show you how even this game is. I just think with it being at Silverdale, that's going to give them a little bump. Even without that, I think Silverdale is a little, and I'm talking about just a little bit better. So I'm going to take Silverdale to win this one in a defeat. And I like a 21-17 score somewhere around there for Silverdale.
0: Okay, good article in today's Times Free Press about this game, and it talked about how the seniors at Silverdale have not ever beaten Boyd Buchanan. So that's going to be a huge motivation factor, I think, and I agree with you. You know, they had Connor Jenny, and then he got hurt, and Bob Edmonds has done a really good job of filling in for Jenny and has put some decent numbers together, 7 touchdowns against 3 interceptions. And, boy, have they got a ton of defensive guys that have some tremendous stats, led by Jackson Deitch for Silverdale. I'm kind of like you are. I think it goes back and forth and back and forth, but I really do like Silverdale in a defeat. 21-20, barely defeats Boyd Buchanan, meaning I think the Bucks probably miss a extra point or something like that to make the score a little bit of an odd final score. But Silverdale defeats Boyd 21-20. David Pascal, your thoughts?
1: Okay, I'm going to use Lakeway Christian totally as the measuring stick. So I like Silverdale Academy by 67 in this one. I'm with y'all. I like Silverdale at home. Again, the Center for Sports Medicine Games of the Week, the selections have been great all year. I think this one, the only thing I'll be different from y'all is I think a little more points will be scored. So I think it'll be Silverdale 27-24, 30-27, something along those lines.
0: All right.
1: All right. Signal Mountain at East Ridge. Signal Mountain 3-4, East Ridge 5-2. East Ridge yet to win in the region. Signal has won the last two series meetings by a combined 99-20, but like we've talked about all season, East Ridge is vastly improved.
0: By the way, before we go to this game, I will take Boyd Buchanan plus 64. I will do that. I'm with you. We talked about East Ridge and how good they've had how really well their season has gone, to be quite honest. I got to see Signal Mountain earlier against Soddy Daisy. I like what they've got. Colton Johnson is a solid quarterback and can run the football. But when you talk about running the football, it seems to be the East Ridge tandem, of course, led by Gerald Young, mostly. I think East Ridge in a close one here, too. I'll go 28-24 East Ridge over Signal Mountain in a defeat. Joe?
2: And like David said, you know, East Ridge still looking for their first region win with losses to Red Bank and Loudoun. They did bounce back from both of those losses with wins. Last week, they bounced back from that Loudoun loss to beat Cumberland County substantially. And, you know, this is a better East Ridge team. Signal Mountain still trying to find their way a little bit. Even though they had a nice little two-game win streak there before Red Bank took care of them. This one is at East Ridge, so it gives the Pioneers a little bump. I do like East Ridge to win this one. I want to say it's going to be a destroy, but I'm looking at about a 10-point interval here. So I am going to go – I'll go 28 – here's what I'll do. I will go 35-20 East Ridge.
0: A destroy.
2: I'm going to destroy. Okay. I'm going to destroy.
1: All right. I'm not quite as trigger happy as you on that one, Joe. I'll go 28-20 Pioneers. And of course, the big thing with this one, with East Ridge, like we said, sitting there at 5-2, they went 1-9 2 years ago, 5-5 last year. So tonight clinches a winning season in honor of that great legendary Nature Boy.
2: Absolutely.
1: All right, next up, Marion County at Grundy County. This is 7-0 and 6-1. And, of course, if the Warriors win this, they would all but wrap up 3-2A with some time to spare.
2: Yeah, I was really hoping Grundy County would be undefeated going into this game. And still, that York Institute game's got to hurt them with that one-point loss. I think that was overtime, or it was a last second type of score for York Institute for them to get that win. But Grundy County did come back with an easy win, shut out Monterey 35-0. So this is where things get really difficult for Grundy County. Marion County this week, then at Bledsoe. My question is, can they keep it closer than Bledsoe did? You know, that's what shocked me, was Marion County going to Bledsoe and really just putting it on them.
0: Shutting them out.
2: Right? Yeah, 27-0, I believe, was the final score in that one. So is Grundy County going to suffer the same fate? Marion County, again, on the road at Grundy. And I think that will be the case. I think Marion County's on a roll right now. They're getting rolling right when you need to be rolling, headed into the playoffs. I know we still got a couple weeks, but or a few weeks, but I think they're starting to play really, really well. Not that they've sucked the rest of the other parts of the year.
0: Right.
2: But anyway, I'll take Marion County, and I am going to say, I don't think it's going to be similar to that Bledsoe game. I think Marion County 28-10.
0: All right. Man, you talk about stat machine. That is Grundy County's Warriors. Bo Roberts, he's a quarterback, 13 touchdowns versus 2 interceptions. And you, of course, have the Marion County quarterback Colin Beeson, who has had a really nice season, 7 TDs against 4 picks. But the X factor to me is you got Vince Bryant, too. I got to mention him. The running back is really, really good for Grundy County. But the athleticism that is Zayden Humphrey, I think, is the difference maker here, and their defense is just lights out. So I've got Marion County in a destroy, also 42-10 over Grundy. David?
1: Yeah, make that the sweep. I've got Warriors 34-7 to improve to 8-0. All right, Red Bank at Hixson at Quake's alma mater, and Quake will be there in person.
0: That's it. We'll be there. I really like the Red Bank athletes. Hixson is going to have a real tough task, I think, when it's, getting the ball. If Red Bank gets the ball to those guys in space, their athleticism, it could be a long night for Hixson. Red Bank River Parker, his quarterback, they have settled in there at QB, and he's been playing well. They've got athletes all around him as far as receivers go. So I just think I hate to do it because that's my alma mater, but Red Bank is kind of poised to start that push towards a playoff success, and it probably starts tonight at Hixson. I'll go 40-20 in a small destroy, 40-20. Red Bank over Hixson. Joe?
2: Just too much on that Red Bank side of the ball. I'm not sure what else you can say about that. It's going to be Lions. They're going to feast. That pride will be happy. And I'm taking Red Bank 35, Hixson 6.
0: Well, what we do know, David, is it's a cat fight. Wildcats versus the Lions.
1: That is true. And, I think we're all in the same boat that we don't want anybody in our area to ever go through those 0-10 type seasons. So right. I am glad Hixson got off the schneid last week. But, this will be way too much Red Bank. I'll go 41-7. All right, East Hamilton at Ooltewah, a couple of teams that are winless in that region. How do you see this one?
0: Joe?
2: East Hamilton... They've had that taste of winning in their mouth a little more than Ottawa's had this year. And, Ottawa's scored some points here in the last couple of games. So it's not like they're not doing anything offensively. And when you look at the East Hamilton side of things, they're on a 3-game losing streak, but their competition has been pretty stout with losses against Ray County and Walker Valley back-to-back. So, but you know what? I think East Hamilton gets good here. I do like them to defeat Ottawah at Ottawah, and I think it's going to be a 21-17 win by East Hamilton.
0: All right. East Hamilton, Ottawah. Ottawah has been able to throw the football really well this year. Ryland Hinton, their quarterback, 11 touchdowns to 5 picks, and he is just 62 yards over 1,000 already in this year. And the leading receiver in our area is Griffin Patterson from Ottawah with 33 catches, 606 yards, and 6 TDs. But I really think East Hamilton's defense will, like you said, they have taken a couple beatings here in the last couple weeks, and I think that's toughing them up. Last couple weeks, I should say. I think that's toughing them up. So I'll take East Hamilton in a close one, 33-31. Defeats Ottawah. East Hamilton defeats Ottawah.
1: You know, when y'all mentioned it, East Hamilton has taken a couple of beatings this year, but those only count as one loss. I mean, it feels like, if East Hamilton wins this game, they're 4-4.
0: Mm-hmm.
1: And it feels like they've had a tougher, longer season than that. But so there's still stuff to play for, obviously. Ottawah still in complete rebuilding mode. So I will go East Hamilton 28-21 to make it a defeat sweep. And then going down into the Peach State to wrap up today's defeat or destroy, this is a good one. Ringgold at Rockmart, a couple of teams that are undefeated in its region.
0: Yes, and down in the big fuzzy Peach State, Rockmart's a heck of a drive, man. I'm telling you, But I think Ringgold has this year the balance to be able to beat them. They've taken them to overtime. I think they've lost in overtime two out of the last 3 years, something like that. It's been really, really close games. And Rockmart, for whatever reason, because they're usually really good, came out on top each and every time. I know it's on the road. Maybe it's a homer pick here. But Luke Wood, their quarterback, has really been able to sling the ball around, to spread it around so they can give the running game of Jeremiah Frost and that offensive line be able to eat. So I think Ringgold, Bryant Marshall has a big game and at wide receiver, and I think Ringgold wins this game, and I'm going to go 30-29 just to rub salt in the Rockmart wound. 30-29, Ringgold defeats Rockmart. Joe?
2: All right, so I like what kind of to echo what you said, Quake. You know, Ringgold is obviously been playing well since they're undefeated, and Frost is the man. And I think, he's going to show out a little bit tonight. However, I do think there is something to be said about Rockmart being Rockmart. And I think they're going to step up tonight versus Ringo because they're going to be hyped. Ringo coming in undefeated.
0: And this is basically for the region championship, too. Right. I mean, at least the lead.
2: Yeah. But it's not going to be enough. I think Ringgold. Ringgold is going to win in a defeat. I like Ringgold to put up some points. I think it's going to be 35-31. I think it's going to be a closer game than what many expect.
0: Okay, David, what about you?
1: All right, the fact Rockmart has 69 consecutive region wins. That is staggering.
0: That is really staggering.
1: Quake, I would come to your side if this was at Ringgold, but the fact this thing is at Rockmart, I will go with the host 34-28. Next to Boyd Buck Silverdale, I think this is the best game in our coverage area tonight, but I will go with Rockmart. Stretching it from 69 to 70 as far as consecutive region wins, which is amazing.
0: Could you imagine, though, if Ringo can get a win, breaking that streak on the road at their place? I mean, that would be even make the berry even sweeter, you know?
1: Yes, it would.
0: It would. All right, David, be safe in your travels. I know you'll be back talking to us here real soon. So you guys be safe, and we will chat soon. Enjoy the trip out there to Hogland.
1: All righty. Take care. Talk at you soon.
0: Okay, yeah. Sounds good. There we go.
2: Suey.
0: That is David Pascal, of course, Quake and the Cowboy, and our defeat and destroy for week 8. Defeat or destroy for week 8 of our high school football season right here on Sport Talk and the Talk Monster. 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
2: Your official forecast from the National Weather Service. We have a flood watch and wind advisory in effect late tonight through Sunday morning. But for tonight, overnight showers, wind gusts could be as high as 40 miles per hour with a low around 61. For tomorrow, showers likely with thunderstorms possible. Wind gusts as high as 40 miles per hour with a high of 72 tomorrow. And for tomorrow night, showers and thunderstorms continue. Wind gust still up there. High is 30 miles per hour with a low around 63. And for Sunday, partly sunny with scattered showers. Wind gust as high as 20 miles per hour with a high of 73. Right now in Chattanooga, partly cloudy and 73 degrees.
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2: 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I'd even throw a Florida State Louisville score in there as well. Thanks, everyone. 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
15: From ABC News, I'm Dave Packer. Hurricane Isaias is now a Category 3, packing winds up to 120 miles per hour. Forecasters say conditions will rapidly deteriorate in Alabama and Florida as the storm makes landfall tonight. Power already out to 120,000 customers across Alabama, Florida, Louisiana, Georgia, and Mississippi, where Emergency Management Agency official Scott Simmons says.
16: Fingers crossed for our friends in Alabama and Florida, but we know that we are going to be dealing with some conditions of a storm that could pose problems later tonight and possibly into the very early morning hours.
15: ABC News meteorologist Samara Theodore on the threat of tornadoes.
17: The hurricane hasn't even made landfall, yet we are seeing one of the biggest threats that come along with a hurricane outside of the storm surge and the strong winds, and that's tornadoes. So that's along I-10 from Pensacola to Panama City to Tallahassee.
15: Airports in Panama City, Florida, and Mobile, Alabama, halting all commercial flights. A judge has ordered the federal government to keep a man in the U.S. for now after he was shot yesterday by ICE agents in New York City. Federal officials say shots were fired after 28-year-old Oscar Begel weaponized his car against ICE agents. ABC's Aaron Katursky.
18: He had a graze wound that was significant enough to require some aid, but he is going to be okay. But hours after he was shot, the ICE agents took him from the hospital, and now he is in an undisclosed location for apparent deportation proceedings. But we heard from a federal judge just a few moments ago that his deportation has been put on hold until more about this case is known.
15: With the price of diesel fuel at record highs, President Trump announcing that the U.S. will obtain diesel oil from Russia.
19: That is a big deal. That is massive amounts of oil coming into our country, and I want to thank President Putin, to be honest with you.
15: But President Zelensky in Ukraine pointing out that President Putin's relying on, quote, backroom deals like this to buy more time in his war. You're listening to ABC.
20: Here's the official forecast. Partly sunny, 83. A high wind watch goes into effect tonight through Sunday. Gusts between 20 and 35 miles per hour. Otherwise, mostly cloudy tonight, 62. Tomorrow, a flood watch in effect through Sunday. Showers and thunderstorms, 71 degrees. Saturday night, more showers and thunderstorms down to 63. The rain and thunderstorms continue into Sunday. Our expected high, 75. I'm Craig Allen.
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26: 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Brittany and Jay are here, as they are each and every week, and we are going to dig into, well, the big Fed did what they did. They raised rates, and everybody's talking about it. All the pundits are, this is, the world's going to end, all that stuff. but we want to break it down. We want to put it in plain English terms that we know. And does it really have an effect on us? Let's break that down. Let's start with Kevin Warsh. He is the chairman, and this is what he said at the meeting.
28: The FOMC decided to raise the target range for the federal funds rate by a quarter of a percentage point to 3.75% to 4% in support of the Federal Reserve's dual mandate. I would be hard-pressed to describe broad financial conditions as restrictive. This view was widely shared by the committee. Yet for more than 5 years, inflation has been running above target. So our predominant focus is on the price stability side of our mandate. The plain fact is that inflation is too high and has been for too long.
26: All right. So let's talk about this. You said it going in, Jay, dual mandate. And he mentioned price stability, financial conditions. What are we talking about here?
29: So there's a lot of catchy little phrases he's using there, and like sometimes it's a little over everyone's head. And so what they're really saying is, man, the economy is still running hot. The economy, people are spending money, businesses are investing, there's still a lot of money being pumped into the system, and at the same time inflation is still too high, meaning that, you know, you don't, I don't have to tell you that groceries are high, or that gas prices are over $5 a gallon.
30: We all feel it,
29: right? I mean, we're feeling it. Inflation is high, and it's been for a long time, is what he said. And so ultimately they have to continue raising interest rates, because if they do not raise interest rates, inflation gets out of control. And the dollar just doesn't become worthless, but it's worth less, right? Mm-hmm. And worth so less, your dollars are worth less. And in retirement, as a retiree, you don't need, especially a lot of those on fixed incomes, now that you are, have created a portfolio and or Social Security as part of that strategy, to where you have a fixed income. Well, you don't need 10% inflation rates making your dollar worth less than it was yesterday. And so this is actually a stabilizing movement that they have to take for the folks in the economy that don't have the potential to earn more money.
0: Okay, so let's dumb it down even further. Like, let's simplify it even more. So sure. For folks who are, I'm the simple one. Like, I want the straightforward, make it as simple as possible to understand. What does this actually mean for me, like the everyday consumer? How is this going to impact my life? And the reality of this is that higher rates, the interest rate has been raised. So higher rates create winners and losers. You can mm-hmm. benefit and you can be hurt by this mm-hmm. on both sides. And so let's talk about how it can impact people like us, you and me, everyday yeah. investors. First, it's the borrowers who generally feel the pain, because obviously if interest rates are increasing,
29: it costs more to
0: borrow money. Okay, so borrowers will feel the pain of an interest rate hike. Now, on the flip side, the ones who will benefit will be the savers. They'll be the ones who, have money markets, CDs, short-term treasuries. Those types of accounts will become really attractive. Why? Because the interest rates they are offering in return for putting your dollars in that positioning is higher returns, right? So you can get higher returns, but on the flip side, the borrowers are the one who feel the pain. The people who are trying to get more money to invest in, in their businesses or get a home loan, right? If you're trying to get a home loan, this is going to impact you. So simplified, there's winners and there's losers. Interest rates don't just change the economy. They change who gets rewarded for holding what. That's really the bottom line of it.
26: Wow, I've never heard it explained that way, Brittany. That's great. I love it. That's super easy to understand.
0: Well, I'm simple, and I want to, like, I don't want all the, terminology, right? Dual mandate, price stability, fancy phrases. Yeah. Like,
26: right, well, remember okay, the last one? The last one was transitory inflation, right? Remember that one?
29: Oh, yeah, I remember that.
0: That's great, and you sound really smart saying it. But what the heck's that mean to me?
26: Exactly.
0: And I think that's what folks are interested in. What does this actually mean to me? How does this apply to me? So this is how it applies. And to Jay's point, yeah, inflation is too high still. I mean, we all feel the pain in the grocery store or going out to eat or vacation or wherever we are paying gas at the gas pump. We're all feeling that. So this is the Federal Reserve's attempt to mm-hmm. minimize or suppress the impact of inflation so that we aren't paying more for everyday expenses. That is the motivation behind this. So we'll see, to be determined.
29: Yeah. And to reiterate, if you are in retirement and, the rates are getting raised, it's a great thing for people who are investors, because investors can now get

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1: The Fed's really just counting jobs, right? But in your household, you're counting your take-home pay and your hours that you're getting and whether the paycheck still covers everything that you're costing the living. So, like, they're just looking at how many jobs there are, and they're not seeing that some folks are having to work three jobs for the one job that they're already, you know, there. So they're saying the labor, it looks good out there, yes, because what I used to be able to live on with one job, I now have to work three.
2: That's right.
1: And so they're counting three jobs for one person. That doesn't mean that we feel it the same on our level. Mm-hmm. So you can have relatively low unemployment and still feel financially squeezed. And that's the whole point. Employment on paper is not necessarily the same thing as feeling financially secure. And so there can be a dissonance there.
3: Sure. So, I mean, if we're, and you said this too, but if you're about 5 years out of, from retirement, is this a good thing for us or a bad thing for us?
1: Yeah. Maybe more than someone who's already retired. Those who are like 5 years out are people that are still trying to maximize their retirement savings. They're still trying to pay down debt. They're still trying to build their income plan in retirement. But they're also 5 years in which something can go wrong. And sometimes that's what we're waiting on. You know, their company restructures and industry changes, healthcare intervenes, you know, so you don't need to ask the Fed with what you're doing, is this mean I can retire based on the Fed fund rate going up or down?
2: Yeah.
1: Right?
2: Do not determine your retirement timeline on the federal funds report. Yeah.
1: We should have an income plan that we're putting together for you, right? So that you're asking, can I retire today if I were to get laid off or if something did crazy happen in retirement and I don't get the 5 years I was looking for? Am I going to be okay? And we can help you answer some of those questions.
2: Well, and inflation, really, it can reduce what your salary actually buys while you're still working. So if you're in that window of that 5 years before retirement, this impacts you.
1: Because inflation's higher.
2: Because as inflation continues to grow, it does impact what your dollars can actually do for you. So the goal here, again, from the Federal Reserve's perspective, is to decrease the cost of living, to decrease the speed at which things are increasing, right? The costs are increasing. So it really impacts all of us just in different ways.
3: Mm-hmm. Folks, if you'd like to get in, it would be a great time to call 844-715-1441, 844-715-1441. And we're talking about what the Fed raising interest rates and how that might affect us, how that might impact us as we're getting into retirement. And he says that Warsh said he didn't believe the Fed needs to damage the labor market to get inflation under control. Does that even make sense?
1: Well, it's not a guarantee. I mean, you know, it's not a guarantee. The Fed just really wants those two mandates, the dual mandate he talks about, the price stability and maximum employment, meaning that there's a low unemployment rate. But in your household, you don't get to choose any of that. You need to be reassured from that statement, but your retirement plan shouldn't hinge on what the Fed does. No. That's the whole point, is that don't let talking heads and the news and these kind of things happening be the reason you stay up at night. What you need to do is make sure you have a five pillar plan in place that has margin encompassed in all of that, and that you're not looking for the Fed and what Washington DC says to become your retirement committee. What you're looking for is a good holistic plan. And we would love to help you and your family put that together. So you need to make sure you have all five pillars covered. And income planning is a huge piece in one of those five pillars. And so we have to make sure that's what you're relying on, not the Fed decision.
2: Yeah. And the bottom line of the conversation today is that inflation is this invisible tax that we all are responsible to pay. We all are forced to pay. Mm-hmm. We don't have a choice. Things are just continuing to increase and we're having to pay it. So retirement planning has to account for that. You can't just look at account balances and say, I have enough. No, you should be able to fund your retirement, fund your lifestyle, while also incorporating inflation increases annually. If you have not included inflation in those increases into your retirement planning, you can very easily come up short years before you expect.

0: Because this invisible tax, it creeps in on you. It's not like dropping a bomb all at once, right? Like a tax bill. Oh, you owe $8,000. No, inflation kind of creeps in quietly. It is this invisible tax that just slowly builds and builds. And before you know it, you're like, whoa, everything costs so much more. 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You will feel it, and hopefully not running out before time's up. But that is a very viable possibility if you're not incorporating.
1: So have a plan.
0: That's right.
2: Have a plan. 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That's 844-715-1441. We have to take a break, but when we come back, we're going to talk about planning a great vacation is a lot like planning a great retirement. We'll break that down and more on the Allen Exchange with Jay and Brittany Hagee right after this.
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2: 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Jay and Brittany Hagee are here, and we have been talking about what the Fed did. But we're going to shift gears a little bit and talk about vacation. Vacation season's over, I guess, for most part.
0: Oh, that's so much better than the federal funds rate and inflation.
2: Really,
0: that just sounds wonderful. Let's just talk about vacation.
1: Everybody likes vacation.
2: So, you guys I know are heading out. I know, I'm planning to go out in a bit. So, let's talk about how that compares or how that correlates with retirement, because I know people spend more time planning vacation than they do planning retirement. you've said that all the time.
1: But if you start thinking about retirement like vacation, you may plan for it a little bit more, right?
2: Well, that's great. I like that.
0: I'll use this window to share. Jay and I are about to celebrate 20 years of being married. We're very excited about that.
1: Thank you.
0: Yes. And so to your point, Steve, we are planning a vacation and it is our 20th year wedding anniversary trip. And so we're going international and taking a trip to London and Switzerland, and we're going to experience some culture elsewhere. And so very, very excited about that. And so there really are a lot of parallels between what we're doing now and preparing for this and preparing for, to your point, Jay, retirement.
1: Especially if you're going out of the country, right? The plan looks like a lot more extensive. And that's what I would relate retirement planning to.
0: Just like driving an hour up the road, right?
1: Yeah. So like I got to have all my paperwork done, my visas, my passport. Mm-hmm. I've got to make sure I've got the right climate gear for every stop that we're making. I got to make sure that I've got the things that I need packed because I can't just travel back home, get those things, right?
2: Right.
1: I need to make sure the medications are in the right bin. And, there's a lot of things you have to put together. But what's the reason? The reason is I want to have a stress-free vacation. I want to have a relaxed, exciting, adventurous time that is not focused on what I didn't plan for or what, oh man, I wish I would have thought about this or I wish I would have brought this. That's why we relate it to retirement planning, is because retirement should be a joyous time. It should be a time you're planning for to do the things that, man, I've always wanted to do, or, you know, the purposes that I've dreamed about, I can now put to that because my paycheck's no longer a hindrance of me having to punch this time clock, right?
2: Mm-hmm.
1: So it's the same as vacation. We want a stress-free, great time. You have to plan for it. We have to make sure we have all the things put together. That's why we have a 5-pillar plan when it comes to retirement, so that all the things you haven't even thought about are put together, so that you can have a stress-free, wonderful time in retirement and have enough margin built in to where you're not stressed out the whole time. And, man, I wish I would have done this, mm-hmm. right? I wish I would have thought about this is the way retirement really would be, right? Sure. And so we want to help and step in and plan for retirement as a joyous time, not a I can't. I dread thinking about planning for retirement because right. it's just numbers and statistics and da da da.
0: If you need a visual, think about it like this. Think about one of our favorite trips has been to Banff, Canada. We loved traveling there.
1: But love the mountains.
0: But we went in the summer. We've heard a ton about the winter. Think about it like this. If you went to Banff, Canada, the middle of the mountains, in the middle of winter, dead of winter, but you didn't have any cold weather gear. Like, how miserable would the trip be if you had swimsuits and t-shirts and shorts and flip-flops, right? Like, you can't enjoy where you are because you did not prepare for where you are. So the trip would be much more enjoyable with the right gear, the really warm pants and the Columbia jackets that actually keep the heat in, right? We could enjoy the outdoors so much more with the right gear, with the proper planning. And that's really the picture that we want to help folks see when it comes to this stage of life, being able to prepare for it so that you can actually enjoy it mm-hmm. and not live stressed and with all these questions. And I don't know about this. And do I have that? And am I doing the right thing here? Or how do I make this decision or that decision? But if you are planning for those things, you can enjoy that phase so much more.
2: And that's, I mean, again, the best laid plans, right? Because when traveling, there's delays, the airports, mm-hmm. There's fog, there's, who knows what else. We have to prepare for that. We have to be ready for that when we plan a vacation.
1: You need to know that there are things that are going to go wrong, and retirement is the exact parallel, right? Mm-hmm. Is you prepare for these things. You prepare so that you don't have to panic. Think about, like, you're on a flight. If we're flying to Europe, right? We're on a flight. At some point, whether it's in the takeoff, the landing, while we're in midair, there may be a time of turbulence. There will be a time where the plane kind of moves a little funny, right?
2: Mm-hmm.
1: That doesn't mean I should panic and go try to find a parachute because the plane's going down, right? You don't want it to be turbulent the whole time, but that doesn't mean the plane is going to crash. And in retirement, markets work the same way. Volatility and that turbulence is going to be a part of investing. The key is to make sure you have the right allocation structures in place and that you have a long-term, short-term, mid-term bucket set up so that you're not worried about the small-term time turbulence that you're dealing with now, and you make a long-term decision like panic and say, I need to jump off this airplane, mm-hmm. right? Mm-hmm. So we need to make sure you're planning your retirement in a way that is understanding there's going to be turbulence on some of these flights, right? But you've planned and prepared to where you can still sleep through it. Mm-hmm. You can relax through it because you know the plane's not going down.
0: Yeah. For me as a saver, because in our relationship, I'm the saver, Jay's the spender. And so for me as the saver, when we go on vacation, I'm like trying to get the best deals, right? Like, where can I get the best hotel for less, or how can I get a deal for this part of our travel or mm-hmm. that part of our travel? Because, I mean, I don't want to pay more than I sure. have to for the experience.
2: Right.
0: I'm saving for that. I want to save for that. But what matters in retirement is how you're paying for certain things.
1: Mm-hmm.
0: So where you're pulling the dollars from. So if you're haphazardly just pulling dollars out of an account to pay a bill or an unexpected expense that you've had, you more than likely could minimize what you're actually paying on that thing by strategizing where you're pulling the dollars from. And that is something that's most often overlooked when folks aren't planning. They're just kind of reacting, oh, I need funds. Let's pull it from the easiest spot.
1: Right.
0: Rather than what makes the most sense financially. How can I save myself dollars in, yes, paying for this expense, but not overpaying by additional taxes that I didn't need to pay, or by getting some kind of transaction fees that I could have avoided if I did it this way, right? So the planning is the key behind it instead of reacting to the moment.
1: Yeah, nobody likes to book a flight and then 3 days later go back and look at that same flight and it's, you know, $500
0: that's
1: cheaper.
0: That's the worst.
2: Yeah, I hate that.
1: And so, like, man, if I would have just waited to this day and done this, then I could have saved this money.
0: Yes.
1: The same thing Brittany's talking about with retirement. It's like you don't want to pull out that expense for that month and then realize, oh, man, I pulled it out of the wrong bucket. If I would have just pulled it out of this bucket, I would have saved thousands of dollars because I didn't have to pay the taxes that way. And so we have to have an income strategy, a tax plan, a saving that works for you through retirement so that you can have a good experience in retirement and that you, it doesn't have to be as costly as it could be.
2: Well, and again, we talk about that, and it makes me think that, you know, last time I took a big trip, I bought the travel insurance. It just made me feel better if something goes wrong. That's what we're talking about. So how do we do that when it comes to retirement?
0: Well, yeah, you never know when you're taking a trip. Well, what if I get sick? I mean, unfortunately, we had a trip we had to cancel a year and a half ago because there was an unexpected death in our family.
2: Yeah. Oh, my.
0: And so those things happen, right? Those sometimes it's more, you know, minor than that. Sometimes it is large unexpecteds like that. But the key is to plan for the unexpected. We've talked about this on previous segments and shows with you before, Steve, where it's not about predicting everything that could go wrong.
1: Right.
0: It's about setting yourself up for success when things do go wrong, that you know how to respond.
1: That's right.
0: Where to pull the funds from. You have prepared for the emergency and you have set aside appropriately, right? So you're not preparing for every contingency. We're not aiming for this unrealistic goal here of hitting every potential. It's more about just overall preparedness. Are you setting yourself up to be prepared when things do change? When you do have to pull the vacation insurance ticket and say, you know what, this was unexpected. I got to take care of this. Yeah.
2: Right.
0: So being most prepared to make sound financial decisions in those moments is more of the key to planning.
1: That's exactly right. And so you have to be prepared for the what ifs and the wins that happen in retirement.
2: Yeah.
1: And so the vacation insurance that she's talking about, it really is something that you have to think through. And so when you're doing a week vacation or a 2 week vacation, even versus a 30 year retirement, think about the difference in the insurance that you may want to think about.
0: Right?
1: Have a clear plan in place.
2: I think so. Exactly. And again, we talk about having the backup plan in terms of making sure we know where we're going. And, if there is a plan B when it comes to vacation, there is always something in the back of my mind.
0: That's right. Planning for flexibility. Planning on your plan, not going according to plan. Building that flexibility into your plan is a huge key to this, to where things don't have to go perfectly to actually function right and to serve your life, to serve the life that you've built and the income you need.
1: Yeah.
2: Right.
1: This may sound morbid and I don't want to end it this way, but like there is a situation and why we do estate planning, right?
2: Mm-hmm.
1: The reason one of those five pillars are estate planning is because if there is a reason that plane does go down and that you're no longer with us, you need to tell people, someone knows that, hey, we're in Europe for these days. If we don't make it back, here's what happens with. Here's the combinations to these things.
2: Right.
1: Here's the important documents that you need to know how to access. You need to make sure you put together a estate plan so that the people that you love are taken care of and that they know if something does happen, here's what you've planned for. And so we have to have a full comprehensive plan, not just on vacation, not just with the insurance that we buy, not with just knowing that we have a backup plan if something goes wrong and we can't make it back home, but we need to have a plan for this 30-year retirement so that way when you do leave this world that you're leaving it to the people you love in a better place.
0: Okay, who's ready for vacation after this conversation?
1: Yeah.
2: I am. My hand's up.
1: I want to go on vacation for sure.
2: Folks, give us a call. 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
2: 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Jay and Brittany are here, and we are talking about real estate. In other words, real estate and retirement. You know, we just talked about the Fed earlier in the show. But when we talk about real estate, we talk about with the Fed rate, and then you talk about interest rates, and depending on where you, what you want to do, if you want to downsize. Well, I mean, again, we, you know, when you say it could take a hit, what does that mean?
1: Well, when you're talking about real estate taking a hit on this, it only takes a hit if you have to sell it right at the time.
2: Okay, sure.
1: If you're putting your position and you haven't put a plan together to where you're like, I've got to sell my real estate at the exact right time, at the right hike, at the right peak to make any money off of this, then yes, it could be a problem. But it don't always have to take a price cut because you're holding an asset.
0: Yeah, it really depends on the kind of asset you're holding. And if the home you're in is kind of your forever home, your retirement home, or if you are looking to downsize, those are two very different scenarios. If you're in a home that you imagine selling and really downsizing for the remainder of your life and purchasing a different home that way, that's where it can be more challenging, because the home that you're living in potentially could have lost value. But the bigger thing here is the interest rate you're giving up. Because if you were part of the group that maybe purchased or refinanced right after COVID, when rates were ridiculously low, right? Paying 2.5, 3, 2.75, 3% on a home loan, man, talk about a win. That's a major win. So if you're selling your home to purchase a smaller home and downsize, you're not just selling the home and taking a hit in the property value, if there is that. You are also giving up that low interest rate.
2: Right.
0: That's even harder.
1: Well, that's the golden handcuff.
2: That's a real quandary.
1: Problem, right?
2: Yeah.
1: Yeah. It really is a golden handcuff because millions of homeowners have locked into these low mortgage rates, like Brittany says, because they're not just giving up their mortgage. They're giving up a cheap loan.
0: Mm-hmm.
1: And,
0: that's right.
1: You know, people are sitting on houses that are maybe too big or too much work, but they can't, in their mind right now, sell those houses because they're not just giving up the house. They're giving up a 3% loan and have to go get a 7%+ loan.
0: Well, and the downsizing only works if the new house actually costs less.
1: That's right.
0: Right. And it could be a smaller home, but it may end up costing more because of the higher interest rate. Right. We talked earlier about the Fed funds rate increasing the interest rates, Fed increasing that interest rate. If that's the case, man, the home loans are going to have higher interest here. So we're going to feel that.
1: Yeah.
0: So big conundrum.
1: Yeah, we've got ourselves in that conundrum because, you know, a lot of people did buy at the lowest interest rates ever. And great on them. Awesome. But now the home prices won't come down because the people that typically would either upsize or downsize aren't doing it because, especially if they have to upsize, if they are, you know, started in a starter home, but now are starting a family and maybe they have two kids since the time, but now they have to go get a 7% loan in order to get a bigger house plus a more expensive house on top of that. And a lot of folks are just having to live in the reality of we just have to hold what we got.
2: Yeah. Well, again, that's what it is.
0: And one thing that really helps here, you know, if we're talking about goals, right, we're talking about goals and moving into retirement and what real estate looks like in that. The goal should be to be debt free moving into retirement.
1: That's right.
0: Because this kind of issue wouldn't be as big of an issue if there was no home loan, if there was no mortgage to have to handle, you know, so we can quickly eliminate that problem in retirement when it comes to the interest rate issue if you are debt free. So if you're listening today and you are wondering, man, should I continue to pay down this home? Should I pay it down quicker? What should it be before retirement? Can I take the home loan into retirement? Do everything you can to get rid of that before retirement, to lower the pressure in those that phase in particular. This is a perfect scenario where that makes a difference. Mm-hmm. If you are debt-free, this is not an issue.
1: That's what we champion.
0: It's not an issue because you're able to sell what house you have, take the gain that you have, and take the cash that you earned, and then pocket the rest, invest the rest, you give the rest, whatever it is you want to do, right? So you're able to use that excess to even live off of, you know, and there's no increase to your monthly living or monthly expenses. It's actually a decrease because if you maybe your property taxes are less because it's a smaller property, you know, a utility bill, all those expenses are lower because the property's smaller. So it really frees up a lot of dollars, a lot of space, margin. It gives you more margin.
2: Mm-hmm.
0: That's right. If you're able to really be debt free in that phase.
2: Well, let's take a situation where, you know, life happens. We talk about it all the time,
1: right,
2: and you're forced to sell the house for, you know, health reason or someone passes away, whatever it might be. Then that's kind of the monkey wrench into the thing.
1: That is. If there's a have to, then there's a have to, right? And we have to make sure that we're taking as little hit as possible. But even taking a hit there, it really just means that the price you were expecting may not be the price that a buyer is willing to pay now.
2: Okay, sure.
1: We're still setting at highest home prices, you know, per square foot in America that we've ever seen, you know. So even taking a hit is really just in your head. It's not that you're taking a hit. A lot of times, if you've bought a house, you know, 5 years ago plus, you're setting on a lot of equity right now. But you're not really, you're just looking at, man, I'm trying to sell it at the peak. Well, you may get a peak minus a few dollars, right? Because of where the interest rates are right now. So you actually, if you have to sell, you have to sell, and that's just where we land.
2: Sure. So let's talk on the other half of the equation. Okay, my house is paid off. Oh, I'm going to downsize, I'm going to sell the house, going to buy a smaller one, pocket the difference, and life goes on. What goes wrong with that plan?
1: Well, the spread that you're actually talking about there, it can shrink from both directions. You may get less on the way out because, you know, someone's not able to afford what you may think it's worth, right? And you may pay more to borrow on the way in if you're upsizing, right? But if you're downsizing, you have the cash. If you pay cash for the new house and drain your investment portfolio, you now have to produce retirement income out of somewhere else, right? So downsizing isn't just one transaction. It's two. You're selling in one market and buying in another, and both sides have to work. So you're selling in the high market, but you're also buying in the high market, right? And so you have to make sure it works for your full overall plan. You have to make sure that you're avoiding any transaction costs or taxes that may decrease what you have in that leftover nest egg that may hurt your retirement plan. So that's why it's good to have a conversation with someone like us so that we can walk you through the up and the downside of each side of that transaction.
2: Folks, if you got questions, let me recommend a website for you, theallonquiz.com. 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It asks you a few questions and it kind of sets you on the right path of, do I need to retire? Do I need to sell the house? How am I going to get there? That's what it's all about. Please visit allonquiz.com. Take the quiz and give us a call. We'd love to hear from you as well. So what about someone thinking, well, I'll just wait. You know, I had a little 3.25 mortgage and mm-hmm. I'll wait it out. It'll come back.
1: It'll be better, right?
2: It'll be better.
1: That's what we're thinking about. Yep. And so waiting can absolutely be a strategy, but it can also be an excuse because you're comfortable, right? If it's just comfortable and affordable, which is not always a bad thing, but it may be holding you back for something better. And so you don't know until you count the cost. You have to count the full cost of what it takes to move from A to house B. The taxes in between, the transaction costs, the seller and the buyer, maybe that you have to fix some things up around the house before you sell it. And so there's never going to be a perfect transaction, but there can be a more beneficial transaction than others. That's why I walk people through real estate buys and sells all the time. And what I would love to do if you have these specific questions is look at your specific scenario and give you a guidance one way or another.
2: Well, yeah. And again, the way to do that is to give us a call. And really, you do this every day. This is something that I mean, you've seen a few houses over the years in terms of retirees and whether they keep it, whether they sell it, whether they do whatever with it, right?
1: That's right. You know, and we've had to sometimes tell folks, now's the time to sell. And sometimes we've had to tell folks, now's the time to hold. And you should not sell for whatever reason. And so it really depends on the scenario that you're currently in and what we can do to help better your retirement picture. And that's what we're going to base our decisions on.
2: That's exactly right. 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
2: We're back on the Allon Exchange, powered by Allon Planning Partners, and Jay and Brittany are here as they are each and every week. Thanks for being out there, folks. We really do appreciate you listening and hanging on, and really it's about education for a lot of it. And you know, as I said going in, that we're going to talk about when life interrupts the plan, because it will.
1: Yes, and so
0: inevitably
1: that is the
0: it always
1: key will. Word is when.
2: Mm-hmm.
0: Not
1: so
0: if.
1: A lot of people say if. What happens if? What happens if this? No, we say what happens when, because most financial plans look pretty good when life cooperates fully. Right?
0: We can give you a really great example of that, because we recently had a water main break on our property.
2: Oh, wow.
0: So One of those things you don't expect, right? You just think, oh, everything's working fine. Water's flowing great. All of a sudden, massive flood. Well, what do you do with that, right?
1: Yeah.
0: So to the point, we can't predict everything that might come our way, but some surprise is around the next corner. Mm-hmm. We can all rest assured of that.
1: Yep. The plan is important, but the ability to adjust the plan is even more, if not as much, if not even more important.
2: Sure.
1: Because it must be flexible. And so that's why we do create the what happens when scenarios, mm-hmm. right? We look at a lot of those things. And honestly, we cannot fully get to every variable that life could throw at us because that's infinite in its placement. And the goal really isn't certainty. The goal really is I am prepared for the things that I can prepare for.
0: Well, yeah, it's really the purpose of a financial plan is not to predict life perfectly, to your point. Mm-hmm. It's to help us prepare to make good decisions when life changes, mm-hmm. when the surprises mm-hmm. come, so that we're better equipped in those moments to know how to pivot, to know where to pull those funds from when those surprises do come. Because as we've established, life rarely follows the spreadsheet. You may have a plan and a strategy. I'm going to pull this from here and this from here, and it's all going to go this way. Well, your plan is not a great plan if life only works when it goes according to plan.
2: Right.
0: It's going to break. It's going to crumble. We talk about, when we're talking through this concept, we refer to bridges a lot, because I learned this recently, because in Chattanooga, where we live, we actually had a bridge redone recently, and they had to build some flexibility into that bridge.
1: Yeah.
0: That's how they build bridges.
1: They can't be structurally solid. Yeah.
0: Well, they can't be rigid. They have to be structurally solid, but not rigid,
1: yes.
0: right? They can't be so stiff that it allows for no movement. Mm-hmm. And that was really intriguing to me, because it's the same way with our financial picture. The plan cannot be so rigid mm-hmm. that everything has to go perfectly according to plan for my life to actually be able to function properly. There's got to be that flexibility built in, that elasticity built in. So not having to define every potential what if, but knowing that I can respond appropriately when the what ifs do arise.
1: Yeah, because, you know, that's why we put these plans together, and then we do what's called stress testing. We do test these what happens when scenarios, and we're not stress testing the plan because we expect everything to go wrong. Mm-hmm. We don't expect everything that we're listing to be wrong. We're just stress testing so that everything doesn't have to go exactly right. Because if your plan is so rigid, to your point, and so stiff mm-hmm. that everything has to go exactly according to plan or it does not work, then you do not have a complete plan there either. You have to have flexibility. You have to have some ability to make maneuvers and change. It's about preparedness. It's not say, how much money am I exactly going to have to the penny when I'm 85? That's not really what we're trying to do. What we're trying to do is create the lifestyle that you want so that you will still have money at 85, right?
0: Well, and some of the surprises we're talking about aren't bad. They're not, you know, always a death or the you know, passing of a loved one or a job loss or an unexpected move. Sometimes they're really good things. Sometimes it's getting married later in life unexpectedly, or maybe selling a business earlier than anticipated and you have additional funds, or, mm-hmm. you know, maybe it's the birth of a child or a grandchild. It could be a number of
1: Absolutely.
0: Things. It's not always a negative surprise. It could be a positive surprise, and your plan still has to pivot and adjust mm-hmm. some because of the changes that are produced by that experience or by that shift. Mm-hmm. So don't get caught in it's only the negatives. No, it could be good things. You know, it could be really good things that come, and having to pivot to really incorporate some of those good things into your plan.
1: That's right.
0: And spending.
1: So you're going to have good and bad. That's mm-hmm. life, right? It happened. And I think one of the things we want to talk about here that really may be the superhero of planning is the margin. The word margin. We build margin into our plans. And so margin can mean several things. Having cash margin, meaning you have enough liquidity or emergency funds that every unexpected expense doesn't mean I've got to sell every investment that I have in my portfolio to get mm-hmm. to this emergency, right? It may mean income margin, so that your income is such placed in your life that your lifestyle spending isn't consuming every dollar that you make, right? Or every dollar that you need. Tax margin. It's not really boxed into one account, and one account gets that tax treatment, and that's the only account I can pull from. That's not very much margin in your tax strategy if you have that. And really, time margin, that long-term money actually has enough time to recover from volatility so that you can allocate different dollars different ways, and that you have margin in your plan that, hey, when the markets go down, I don't have to pull from the long-term margin buckets. I'm pulling from the short-term margin buckets, right? And so creating margins in plans are really the superhero that really holds everything together. Because margin creates options, options create flexibility, and flexibility creates confidence.
0: I just got this vision of Superman with a margin cape.
1: Yeah, with a big M.
0: Yeah, a big M, super margin Superman. Yeah. That's true though. I mean, that's how flexibility is created, by establishing margin in all those different areas. Mm-hmm. And you know, one of the dangers that we can really face or experience when life interrupts the plan is making a very permanent financial decision.
1: Yep.
0: Because of a temporary problem.
1: Mm-hmm.
0: In the middle of a traumatic situation or experience or an emotionally charged event, like the passing of a loved one, being forced to make a very permanent financial decision in the moment because of the issue that we're facing at the time. That is what we want to avoid. That is why we pre-plan, prepare. That is why we are proactive in our planning, not if, but when these things happen, knowing how we'll respond. It's another way to say it is we're pre-deciding. Like, we're deciding in a moment of clarity and calm how we will respond in chaos.
2: So that's good. I like
0: that. We're choosing ahead of time how we're going to respond to situations that catch us off guard or that catch us by surprise. Because again, we've established over and over, they will.
1: Yeah.
0: So pre-decide how you're going to respond in those moments. Have the solution. So, you know, we see it all the time. Someone panics in a market decline and they want to move everything to cash. Or, you know, maybe someone claims Social Security early without considering the impact it has on them 10 years from now, or maybe draining a retirement account to solve a short-term cash flow problem, creating a large tax bill they didn't expect. Again, to the whole point of the domino effect, it's all interconnected, and one choice impacts another. So if you can pre-decide how you're going to respond in those moments of life's interruptions, it'll be better outcome.
1: Yeah, something kind of funny here. My parents just went on a trip, and one of the places, I think it was in Kentucky, there's a huge, maybe the largest in the United States or maybe even the world, I don't know, but it was a Toyota plant.
0: Car dealership.
1: Okay. It was a plant where they took, and you could ride a tram through it. He said it was 156 football fields in length.
2: Oh my gosh.
1: And so you could ride a tram from one end to the other.
0: If any listener has been there, call in and tell us about it, because I'm interested to hear more.
1: So the tram from one end to the other, and it starts where it's just a piece of steel, and by the time you get to the end of it, it's a full-blown Toyota. It's a car, right?
2: Wow.
1: And so they're watching every piece of this car being made, and that's really cool to watch and be able to see, because a lot of it's robotic these days, and they obviously have a lot of assembly line workers and things, but a lot of it is robots, you know, putting these cars together. And so one of the things I was thinking about is there are shock absorbers on the car, right? And so when I'm thinking about the superhero, the margin in our plan, and it being the thing that catches all the shock of life and the shock absorbers, it really is like having that suspension system putting into the car.
2: Sure.
1: And so as they were describing to me how these things were built, and that's one of the components of the car, well, they said, we don't put these shock absorbers or these suspensions on a vehicle because we know where every pothole in the road is going to be, right? You do it because you know there are going to be potholes, right? And so you build margin into your time, into your resources, into your tax planning, into your estate planning. All of these margin pieces and buffers that we build in of shock absorbers are not because we know where every pothole of life is going to be, but it's because we know that life is full of potholes. And so we're going to have to find a way to absorb the shock. And so we tailor make these plans. We're not an assembly line of robots, but we tailor make these plans to include shock absorbers, which is the margin of these plans in all of these areas so that we can absorb when shock hits. And that's really what we're talking about today, because life will interrupt your plan, but the plan better have shock absorbers of it, of margin in each of these categories, so that the five pillars of planning we put together actually survive and work throughout your lifetime.
2: Make sure that works for you, folks. Give us a call, 844-715-1441, 844-715-1441. Been a great show. This was, I mean, one, it went by really fast, but two, I just really picked up a lot of things. I mean, a lot of notes. Good stuff.
1: Awesome.
2: I like
1: it. Yeah. Hopefully so. And there again, you can go check out alonplanning.com, and there's a lot of those resources right there online for you.
2: Hey, well, thanks for joining us, folks. We really do appreciate that. Jay, Brittany, as always, nice to have you along, and appreciate that too.
1: Great to be here. Thanks, Steve.
0: Thank you.
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7: From ABC News, I'm Dave Packer. The first hurricane of the Atlantic season is on a track to hit the Gulf Coast tonight as a Category 3. The massive storm expected to make landfall near Panama Beach, Florida. Florida Governor Ron DeSantis urging residents to take Hurricane Isaias seriously.
8: Folks who are in the path of this storm should know that this is not just going to be a random tropical system. It's going to be a strong hurricane, and it's going to potentially do a lot of damage.
7: ABC News senior meteorologist Lee Goldberg.
9: This is coming in, unfortunately, with high tide. In terms of the flooding, it's extensive. It goes from Mississippi all the way into the Carolinas. Flood watches for millions and several inches of rain. And by Sunday, you're talking about this in the mid-Atlantic and all the way into the Northeast. Even right here in New York City, we could have 1 to 3 inches of rainfall in a dangerous situation. But in the South, a half foot of rain locally, we could even see a foot of rain.
7: Two powerful 7.7 and 6.6 magnitude earthquakes and a series of aftershocks rocked southern Panama this afternoon, collapsing buildings near the epicenter, prompting evacuations across the country. Seismologists recorded more than 45 aftershocks. Now, at record high prices, President Trump announcing a deal to bring more diesel fuel into the country, and it'll come from Russia.
10: We have massive amounts of oil coming into our country, and it's diesel, which is what we want.
7: Ukraine's President Zelensky posting online that President Putin's relying on, quote, backroom deals, unquote, to buy more time in Russia's war with Ukraine. And President Trump commented on the planned public execution by firing squad for Fort Hood shooter Nidal Hassan.
11: Death penalty through firing squad, and he deserves it. Killed and wounded many, many people.
7: Killed 13 people, wounded 32 more in the 2009 shooting. The administration being criticized for planning to live stream that execution. Convicted killer Krista Pike's attorney says she's making remarkable progress in recovery following the botched attempted ABC.
12: Here's the official forecast. Partly sunny, 83. A high wind watch goes into effect tonight through Sunday. Gusts between 20 and 35 miles per hour. Otherwise, mostly cloudy tonight, 62. Tomorrow, a flood watch in effect through Sunday. Showers and thunderstorms, 71 degrees. Saturday night, more showers and thunderstorms, down to 63. The rain and thunderstorms continue into Sunday. Our expected high, 75. I'm Craig Allen on...
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